0: Because it's a good idea, but because it's the law.
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3: 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Japanese police have arrested three executives of All Nippon Airways in connection with the Lockheed aircraft bribe scandal. 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

0: Come in. Welcome. I'm E.G. Marshall. A story begins with an idea. It may be suggested by the imagination, or by an incident, or by a fact. And behind the idea, there is a thought. All of us have heard that the pen is mightier than the sword. A piece of writing can change the course of history by sending men into battle. The Declaration of Independence, for example. Our mystery drama, Your Grade is A, was written especially for the Mystery Theater by Roy Windsor and stars Bob Caliban and Joan Shea. 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I'll be back shortly with Act One.
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3: There are many good correspondence schools with conscientious instructors to match. The student completes assignments and mails them in for criticism and encouragement. Silas Butler, who is 48... is one of many students whose writing efforts are carefully scrutinized by a young instructor named George Monroe. He does not know Butler personally, so the news of Mrs. Butler's death is to him only odd. But to her close friend, Judith Palmer, it is tragic and bitter.
4: Well, Kent?
5: Now, don't take that tone, dear. You'll have to pay Silas your respects. He's dazed by her death.
4: Well, he won't be for long.
5: That's unkind. Now, Silas knows how you feel about him. Let bygones be bygones. He's lost his wife.
4: He lost her a long time ago. I refuse to believe she took her own life. Oh, she had reason to wish to be dead, but Molly never would have done a thing like that, locking herself in the garage and starting up the car.
5: All right, if it makes you feel any better, say it was an accident. Now, it's 11 o'clock. I must get to work.
4: What did you and Silas talk about from 8 until now?
5: Not very much. I tried to console him, but, well, there isn't much to say in the face of a death.
4: Oh, poor Molly. Oh, it's so unreal.
5: Believe me, it is to him, too, and to me.
4: If the two of you hadn't been so buried in that chess
5: game... Oh, no. Our game had nothing to do with what happened.
4: Except to leave Molly with an empty evening. Where was she going, Kent? Did she say?
5: No. Silas and I were in the library... From the door, she said she was going for a ride, and she said goodnight to both of us.
4: When was that?
5: Oh, it's about 8 or so. At 9:30, Silas walked me to the driveway, and he noticed that his garage door was closed. It's a detached garage, as you know, 100 feet down the driveway. He seemed concerned. He asked me to walk with him to the garage.
4: And you found Molly on the cement floor?
5: Yes, after Sid shut off the car engine, and we let the carbon monoxide escape.
4: Oh.
5: It was a thick haze. And then we went in and dragged Molly into the fresh air.
4: If you dragged her out right away...
5: It wouldn't have done any good. Carbon monoxide can poison a person in less than 2 minutes. If the person who's trapped can't break a window or open a door in 6 or 7 minutes, he or she is dead.
4: You know that for a fact?
5: Yes. I checked my medical dictionary late last night. As Silas's attorney, I had to inform myself on the subject.
4: Molly was smart enough to know about carbon monoxide. Why couldn't she have escaped?
5: Oh, because she didn't want to. You cling to your belief that it was an accident. Go ahead.
4: I have to, darling. I knew Molly.
5: Then why was the garage door shut? Why didn't she open the door?
4: Well, garage doors can stick. Ours does sometimes. That lock that goes into the cement floor often won't budge. Oh, I've scuffed my shoe many times trying to release it. Now, something like that may have happened.
5: Then Molly would have tried to break a window.
4: But they're up high and small. Is there a regular door, a house door on the side of that garage like ours? You know, the one that opens into the storage space for garden supplies?
5: Well, I think there is, but we didn't check. We got Molly out and Silas ran into the house to telephone their doctor. And after that, it was pretty hectic. The doctor, the police, an ambulance. It was quite awful.
4: Oh.
5: Zach was very kind to Silas.
4: Oh, I'd forgotten Zach was the police officer in charge. What does Zach think?
5: I don't know. It seemed obvious to all of us.
4: Well, it's not to me.
5: Oh, Judith, you can't deny the facts.
4: Yes, I can. Because what happened just wasn't in Molly Butler's character.
6: Please come in, Mrs. Palmer.
4: Yes, Mrs. Kent Palmer.
6: Yes, oh, let me close the door. It can be noisy around here.
4: Yes.
6: Please sit down.
4: Thank you. I'll come right to the point, Mr. Monroe. Silas Butler is a student of this correspondence school.
6: Yes, he is, but...
4: Well, I don't expect that you'd know him personally.
6: Well, that's what I was going to say. The instructors never have a personal relationship with a student.
4: Well, Molly Butler was my best friend.
6: Oh. My mother read about her in this morning's newspaper. We were sorry to learn that she committed suicide.
4: I don't think she did.
6: Oh?
4: And that's why I wanted a confidential talk with you.
6: Well, I don't know Mr. Butler. I know he was married. That's on his biography, but that's all I know. How does our school... I really have no idea what you're driving at.
4: I visited Mr. Butler late this morning to pay my respects.
6: Dear, what you're driving at?
4: I visited Mr. Butler late this morning to pay my respects. He asked me to go through his wife's personal things, clothes and so on.

0: much of what is written. We encourage students to write about what they know from real experience.
1: I understand that, and it makes sense.
0: Well, then?
1: Molly had read her husband's story. It wasn't completed, and that's what had her frightened.
0: I really don't follow you, Mrs. Palmer.
1: Well, Mr. Butler's story about an ordinary, ambitious young man who marries a socially prominent girl. They have a son. The couple is happy together, and the mother thinks that the sun rises and sets on her son. And then he's killed.
0: And that poisons the marriage.
1: How did you know?
0: Well, I assumed that it did. After all, I am an instructor in writing. Unless one of the parents was to blame for the son's death, there wouldn't be any conflict, hence no story. How did the son die?
1: In an automobile accident. His father is driving him home from prep school, driving too fast and carelessly. The boy is killed. The father is injured, but recovers.
0: And the mother blames the father.
1: That's right. And that ended the relationship.
0: I see. The story you're telling me isn't a story at all, is that it?
1: That's it. It is the story of Silas and Molly Butler. And now Molly's dead. You're mentioned several times in Molly's diary, Mr. Monroe.
0: In what context?
1: Well, Mr. Butler had great respect for your encouragement and ideas. Had you exchanged thoughts about how the story ought to end?
0: I think so. This is very odd, Mrs. Palmer. I've never had an experience like this before.
1: Neither did Molly Butler. You see what I'm suggesting, Mr. Monroe?
0: It's too fantastic to believe.
1: Maybe, but I wish you'd think it over. I'm going to present it to my brother, Captain Zachary of the police department, to hear what he has to say.
0: Because you're not satisfied with how Mrs. Butler died?
1: No, I'm not. She was a very close friend. She's dead now. I owe it to her to find out how she died.
0: Thank you for seeing me, Captain Zachary.
2: Glad to. Come in.
0: Thank you.
2: Sit down. My sister's already been here.
0: Well, what do you think, Captain?
2: Well, she's got a lively imagination, Mr. Monroe.
0: Then you don't think there's anything to it?
2: To what? You know, she never came out and said what she thinks. Of course, I didn't give her much of a chance. I was at Butler's house when the ambulance took his wife away, so my knowledge is firsthand.
0: And you think it was suicide?
2: Well, that or accidental death. I'd say the latter. Silas Butler would prefer that. Mrs. Butler was stretched out on the garage floor.
0: Which means she got out of the car to reopen the garage door. Why had it closed? That doesn't make any sense.
2: Well, it could have blown shut.
0: But all garage doors can be unlatched from the inside.
2: I know that, I know. I don't believe the door blew shut or that she tried to get out. Mrs. Butler, as you know from what my sister's told you, was an unhappy lady.
0: So the verdict is suicide.
2: Except for the fact that we found her on the floor. The explanation for that is that she closed the garage door, started the car in the dark, changed her mind, thought of escaping, then changed her mind again, and she took her life.
0: Well, did Mrs. Palmer tell you what she'd read in Mrs. Butler's diary?
2: Well, I've glanced through it.
0: Well, she was afraid of the parallel between her life and his murder story.
2: Well, if he's a writer, he'd spill out some of his own life in what he writes. Isn't that how writers work?
0: Well, sure, but what's funny is how Mr. Butler struggled to find the right ending for his murder mystery. It's all here, Captain.
2: What's that?
0: My critique of his work. Mr. Butler and I exchanged a lot of thoughts about how to end his story.
2: Would you explain that, please?
0: Well, everyone who reads knows the old devices employed in ending a murder mystery.
2: Mm-hmm.
0: You know, the butler did it, or the poison pill taken by mistake, mushroom soup, or that kind of thing.
2: Yeah.
0: All known and stale. Now, I'm referring to premeditated murder.
2: I understand. And your critiques?
0: Well, Mr. Butler thought that a suggestion of mine about using carbon monoxide had merit.
2: I see. And you're feeling guilt because you made the suggestion?
0: I don't know how I feel, but it certainly is odd that carbon monoxide is what caused the death. Well, that's the poison he decided to use, and I suggested it.
2: Well, did he indicate how he planned to use it?
0: No, I didn't either.
2: Yeah, it's a deadly poison, of course, and people are careless about it. You know, we have accidental deaths all the time because a person starts up his car with the garage doors closed or only partly open. You know, that gas works fast. I don't see anything sinister in Mrs. Butler's death.
0: And I'm glad you don't. It makes me feel better.
2: You know, my sister seems to think that Mrs. Butler's death wasn't suicide or accidental death. You know what's left.
0: Yes.
2: And that's a very serious implication.
0: I know it. And I hope she's wrong.
2: Look, leave your critique, huh? I'll see if I can make a match-up between your suggestions and what happened. But I

0: I don't like it. I know Silas, brother. I don't think he'd commit murder.
1: Good heavens, George. You seriously think that Mr. Butler used you to help him plan a murder?
2: Well, I know it sounds weird.
1: Oh, it's unbelievable. He'd have to be mad.
2: We don't know what really happened, but Captain Zachary is going to investigate again.
1: What's there to investigate?
2: Well, little details.
1: Such as what?
2: Oh, I don't know. For instance, why was the garage door closed?
1: Well, because the poor woman trapped herself and was dead before she could get it open.
2: But that doesn't make sense. A person doesn't go into a garage to get a car and close the garage door before the car is backed out.
1: Well, not unless the person wants to take his own life. But it's obvious. That's why the report was suicide.
2: But Mrs. Butler was found on the garage floor.
1: Well, you're just looking to make a mystery out of a simple tragedy, George.
2: Yeah, maybe.
1: Of course you are. Mrs. Butler went into the garage, purposely closed the garage door and started up her car. How else could the garage door have been closed? Oh, will you and Mrs. Palmer next imagine that someone waved a magic wand and closed it?
3: We began with the power of the pen. Plato's Republic created Western civilization, and some of Leonardo's reflections led to the airplane. But murder by correspondence? Or are Mrs. Palmer and the writing instructor, George Monroe, imagining the idea when the evidence does not support it? We'll find out when I return with Act Two.
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3: Mr. Longfellow said once that what a writer asks of his reader is not so much to like as to listen. That applies here. Silas Butler wanted his correspondence school instructor, George Monroe, to listen to his ideas for a murder mystery story. George did, and supplied him with a device, the use of carbon monoxide as the poison. Then Mrs. Butler died from carbon monoxide poisoning. But her best friend, Judith Palmer, is not content with the explanation of suicide or accidental death. It is the evening of the day after the tragedy.
9: Judith, my dear, I know Silas Butler. He's both a client and a friend, and I can't conceive of him or anyone writing a story of premeditated murder and then acting on it in life. All right, well, what does the writing instructor say?
1: Well, he's puzzled because it was he who suggested carbon monoxide.
9: I see. Then if he's a writing expert, have him figure out how it was done. I don't think he can, because the police are satisfied that Molly's death was... well, because you prefer it an accident.
1: Why do you say I prefer it, Ken?
9: You said so before. You can't imagine Molly taking her own life. Well, I can. She hasn't been a happy person since her son was killed.
1: By his father?
9: Oh, Judith, dear, please, don't say such a thing. Silas was speeding, and he and the boy had a serious accident. It does happen, you know. Silas loved his son. And you simply must not say that he killed him. That's unfair.
1: Well, perhaps. But you know what their lives have been like since it happened. He was very depressed when I saw him around noon.
9: Yeah. Well, I told him I'd stop by later this evening to discuss the funeral and other details.
1: Oh, Kent, what will happen to him now?
9: I'll find out. He's all alone.
1: Yes, all alone. No accusing eye on him. Molly always looked at him that way.
9: Silas Butler is not a criminal.
1: Molly thought he was. Once.

0: Oh, Kent. Come in.
1: How are you, Silas?
0: All right.
1: You alone?
0: Yes. Family arrives tomorrow. Molly's relatives. I've only got my mother. Let's sit down.
1: You sure you're all right?
0: Oh, yes. I'm still stunned. This will hit me later on all its reality. Thanks for coming over. Judith stopped in about noon and took charge of Molly's things. I'm grateful to her.
1: Ah, she's grief-stricken. Do you feel up to talking?
0: Yes.
1: What about you, Sanderson?
0: I don't know. Sell the house, of course. I can't go on living here. Ever since that automobile accident, life's held nothing for me. Molly never recovered from the loss of our son. All that sustained her was her loathing for me. I'll always see her accusing eyes.
1: Oh, now, Silas, you'll forget that in time.
0: I hope so. It was an accident. I'm to blame for that, but do you think I wanted to have my son killed? I'd rather have died myself. I wish I had.
1: I know. Why last night?
0: Pardon?
1: Why did Molly choose last night to leave the house and have this accident?
0: I can't answer that. She'd been going into long periods of depression. I don't know why she went out. She often did that at night.
1: Just to escape?
0: Yes. She didn't want to be with me.
1: Well, did she object to our chess game?
0: I don't see why she should have. Playing chess is a better way to spend an evening than most other ways. You thrashed me last night.
1: Moving your knight to Queen Bishop 3 was a mistake, you know.
0: Yes, I guess it was.
1: Well, you didn't think so at the time. You got up and walked over to the library window.
0: I did? I forgot.
1: Yes, you did. I wondered at the time why you left the chessboard and I asked you. Don't you remember what you said?
0: I can't say that I do.
1: Well, you said it was checkmate and that the game was over. Even though I had a rook bearing down on your knight. Still, you moseyed over the window with an air as if you'd won the game. You do remember that, of course.
0: Sort of, yes.
1: Yeah, and then you looked out the window. Huh.
0: What's that mean, Kent?
1: Well, that was only a minute after Molly left the house. Isn't that right?
0: Yes, I think it is. Why?
1: Well, the library windows command a clear view of the garage at the end of your driveway.
0: Yes.
1: Was the garage door open?
0: I don't think it was. If I thought anything, I'd have figured that Molly had already left. Why?
1: Well, we should have investigated.
0: How could we have anticipated any trouble? I've never given much thought to whether or not the garage door was up or down. Why should I have? Do you?
1: No. Well, you got a point. Mine is that by the time I checkmated you, Molly was in the garage, dead.
2: That means, Kent, you've got your doubts, too.
1: It means no such thing, Judith. I just tried to reconstruct the scene, that's all.
2: All right. Silas got up from a chess game he was about to lose and walked over to the window. Now, that doesn't make sense. That's not the way chess players behave, is it? Of course it isn't. Sai went to that window in order to get a view of the garage. Now, darling, is there anything else you remember?
1: No. Your imagination is beginning to run away again, Judith. I suggest that we leave any further investigation to Zack and his police department, huh?
2: Well, I hope we've aroused his suspicions.
1: We? You and who else?
2: George Monroe. Zack telephoned me while you were out. Mr. Monroe called on him and gave him the critiques of Silas's writing. Zack thought they were interesting. He thought Silas had written a pretty good mystery story.
1: Well?
2: And Mr. Monroe thought that Molly's death ought to be reinvestigated.
1: Oh, no. Molly hasn't even been buried, and you and Monroe want to subject Sy to more suffering. I don't like that at all. I really don't. I didn't visit Sy tonight with doubts in my mind.
2: Well, you asked him why he went to the window.
1: No, I only mentioned that he had gotten up from the chess game and gone to the window. That's all.
2: Why? That was odd, wasn't it?
1: I wouldn't say that. Sy is a harried man. Chess gets his mind off his unhappiness. I simply wondered why it was last night of all nights that Molly chose to have an accident.
2: Well, maybe Sy had just figured out how to commit the murder in his story.
1: I doubt that he would have shared such an idea with his wife.
2: Well, you never know. You ought to read Molly's diary.
1: I'm not going to. And frankly, I've had enough of this. You and Zach pursue it. I'm really tired of it. So if you'll excuse me, I think I'll turn in.
2: All right. Oh, is our car in the garage or in the driveway?
1: I left it out. Why?
2: Well, if he's still awake, I may drive over and talk with George Monroe. Oh, Mr. Monroe, I know it's late.
0: Well, that's all right, Mrs. Palmer. It's not that late. It's only 10:30. Oh, I'm never in bed before midnight. Please sit down.
2: Oh, thank you. Thank you. I understand you saw my brother, Captain Zachary. You know, he was impressed, both by Mr. Butler's writing and by your critiques.
0: Well, thank you. From what I had criticized about Mr. Butler's story, I could easily reconstruct it. The story does parallel his life with Mrs. Butler.
2: Yes.
0: Now, I paid special attention to his struggle, with my help, to find a way of using carbon monoxide as a poison without the police being able to detect it.
2: Did you reach any conclusion?
0: No. And yes. No about the device, the novel idea of killing with a gas, but yes about your suspicions.
2: Oh?
0: In Mr. Butler's story, the man becomes bitter and abusive because the wife withdraws from him and silently accuses him of the death of the son.
2: Yes, exactly what happened between Cy and Molly Butler.
0: Well, furthermore, there were introspective passages in which the man dreamed of being free from the wife's accusing eye.
2: Oh.
0: That's when he began to think about murder. The wife sensed it, but she couldn't do anything about it. It was as if she were mesmerized.
2: Well, it fits, doesn't it?
0: It seems so. What strikes me is the psychology of the thing. Was he guilty of the boy's death?
2: Through negligence. It wasn't deliberate.
0: And Mrs. Butler never overcame her loss?
2: No.
0: Well, as you said, it fits.
2: But how do we prove it?
0: Well, Captain Zachary is reinvestigating.
2: Oh, it needs more than police investigation. It requires some kind of creative inspiration.
0: How it was done.
2: That's right. How could it have been done? Cy Butler and my husband were playing chess in the Butler's library. Toward the conclusion of their first game, when my husband had him on the defensive, Mr. Butler rose and walked to the window.
0: Did he? And he thought he was losing the game?
2: That seemed odd to me, and I mentioned it to my husband.
0: What did Mr. Butler do at the window?
2: I don't know. Looked out. It commands a clear view of the detached garage. But now, what could he have done from the library window that would have had any connection with Molly's death?
0: Hmm. Darned if I can imagine.
2: Oh, I wish you'd try, Mr. Monroe. You're a creative man.
0: Well, I know, but Butler and I both struggled to invent a gimmick for killing a person with carbon monoxide poison without being detected. We hadn't succeeded.
2: Well, he may have.
0: Yes. I wonder what it could be. Assuming we're not crazy. It's a puzzler.
2: Oh. What are you thinking about?
0: Hmm.
2: You've got an abstracted expression on your face.
0: Something Mother said earlier this evening.
2: Oh?
0: Now, what was it? I'd explain your interest in this fantastic notion. Mother agreed that if Mrs. Butler didn't commit suicide, then her death must have been accidental because she couldn't get out of the garage.
2: Yes, go on.
0: But the idea of murder was nonsense. She wondered... Yes, here's what she wondered. She said, you and Mrs. Palmer next imagine that someone waved a magic wand and closed it. Meaning, of course, the garage door.
2: Waved a magic wand?
0: It's stuck in my head, and I've given it some thought.
2: Well, Mr. Butler did go to the window soon after Molly left the house.
0: But what kind of magic wand could he have waved?
2: Think about it. Think about it, Mr. Monroe. I will, too. What your mother said might be the very clue we're searching for.
3: Judith Palmer has known Silas Butler for many years, and she knows him as a rather insolent man. We don't know that. With his friend, Kent Palmer, he seemed to be like any man suffering from a grievous loss. But according to what he has written and from what we have learned from his wife's diary, Mr. Butler might be capable of committing a major crime. How is the question? I'll return shortly with Act 3.
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3: Me crazy, and I wish you were dead, are two commonplace expressions that a wildly angry person has been known to use. They're not meant to be taken literally. They sum up a condition that is unbearable and a wish to be realized. Apologies usually follow. Both sentences, however, seem to apply to Silas Butler. His wife's silent accusation was driving him mad. And he may have wished her dead. It's the next morning. George Monroe again is seated opposite Captain Zachary of the police department.
10: Good morning, Captain.
11: Good morning. My sister telephoned that she'd seen you again.
10: Yes, well, were my critiques helpful?
11: Yeah, very. You know, Butler writes well. That's a sad story he tells.
10: You can understand from the character in the story that he would commit murder.
11: Yeah, well, maybe. You know, you never know about a murder. Most murders just occur. A person loses his temper, goes crazy. But a premeditated murder, well, that's pretty rare.
10: Well, I agree. As a writer, it comes down to motive. In his story, Mr. Butler's character does have motive.
11: Yeah.
10: May I make a couple of suggestions?
11: Sure, go ahead.
10: But talk to Mr. Kent and to Mr. Butler, and ask them to recall everything they can about their chess game.
11: You mean about Butler walking to the library window? My sister mentioned that. Anything else?
10: But take another look at the diary. There may be a clue there.
11: Why? You think she may have anticipated her death?
10: She might have.
11: Hmm. Anything else?
10: Well, it's this foolish idea I have because my mother said something about waving a magic wand.
11: Uh-huh.
10: There could be something to it.
11: Yeah, sure. If we can find the magic wand. Any ideas?
10: Offhand, no. But would it be improper of you to ask Mr. Butler if he'd had any repairs made recently to his house?
11: Such as what?
10: I don't know, but if I wanted to trap someone in a garage with an engine running, I might dream up some gadget that would close the garage.
11: Uh-huh, I see. Well, you know, a lot of homes have posts by their driveways. You stop your car, push a button, the garage door opens or closes.
10: Yes, that's the kind of thing I mean.
11: And if the garage has a button which does the same thing, it opens or closes the garage.
10: Do you know if the Butlers had that kind of device?
11: Yeah, but I'll find out when I examine the garage. That's a good suggestion, Mr. Monroe. That is, if we're going to pursue the murder idea.
10: Well, don't you see any validity to it?
11: It's possible, but don't be disappointed if our original verdict holds. Mrs. Butler killed herself, or she died accidentally.
10: Oh, Zach, come on in.
11: No, let's stay out here, huh? Well, how are you, Si?
10: Still dazed, but having the family around helps. Molly's relatives arrived an hour ago.
11: When's the funeral?
10: Tomorrow at 11. Anything special you wanted to see me about, sir?
11: No. Just wanted to ask you if I could look around the property.
10: Of course. In the garage?
11: Yeah, I'd like to, look it over. You don't mind?
10: No, feel free. It's closed. Punch the button on the side of the door, on the upright.
11: Oh, you've got one of those, huh? An electrically operated door.
10: Yes, very, very convenient. Well, what's your interest, sir?
11: Oh, just satisfying myself. My sister was Molly's best friend.
10: And she can't believe what happened. Neither can I, any of us. You've given your verdict, Zach. I don't understand why.
11: Well, assuming that Molly did not commit suicide.
10: I don't want to believe that either. I prefer to believe it was an accident. She had gotten out of the car. We found her on the floor.
11: Yeah, well, what bothers me, Si, is why she couldn't have gotten out of the garage.
10: Carbon monoxide can poison in a minute and a half.
11: You know that for a fact?
10: Well, yes. I've done some research for a story I've been writing. I take a correspondence course. It was something to do. No, that's true about the poison, In 6 minutes, a person is dead.
11: So there's Molly sitting behind the wheel of the car with the engine running and the garage door closed. See, what I can't explain is why she didn't shut off the motor and get out of the garage.
10: Well, neither can I. But what's even more strange is why she was at the wheel and the garage door was closed.
11: Yeah, that is mighty strange. Could the garage door have come down by itself?
10: I don't know. I suppose so. You know these gadgets. Sometimes they work, sometimes they don't.
11: Yeah. Is there a switch inside the garage for raising or lowering the doors?
10: Well, sure, but what if it didn't work?
11: Any other way of getting out of the garage?
10: Well, there's a regular door on the side of the garage toward the back. We kept it locked against prowlers.
11: Okay, I'll look around again. I said the other night how sorry I was about Molly. I'm just as sorry for you.
2: But why in the world do you want to know the name of the butler's carpenter?
11: Or electrician, Judy. Either one.
2: Well, it may be mentioned in Molly's diary. You returned it to me. Let me look. Zach, you're being very mysterious.
11: Well, you want me to reinvestigate the death? Well, this is part of it. The garage is electrically controlled.
2: Of course, now I remember. It was modernized about 2 months ago. But what does that have to... Oh, here it is. Yes, Mr. Day did the work. Molly writes here that he installed an overhead door and... Yes, it works by electricity.
11: Uh-huh.
2: Push a button and it operates. And there's another switch on a post at the entrance to the driveway. Or there was.
11: They had it removed.
2: Yes, it was an attractive nuisance. Children used to punch the button just for fun. The door was always going up and down. Mr. Day was the carpenter. Why, Zach, what's so intriguing about the butler's garage door?
11: Well, there's another way to open an electrically operated garage door. You don't have to punch a button.
2: Oh?
11: You can use a hand switch. You know, like that gadget for switching TV channels?
2: I didn't know that.
11: Butler left the chess table and walked over to the window.
2: Yes?
11: Which commanded a view of the garage.
2: Yes.
11: Where he could have seen Molly enter the garage. Don't jump to conclusions, Judy. I think we've got it, but I want to be sure. Now, when Silas returned to the chess table, did he have anything in his hand?
2: Kent didn't say. Oh, you mean he was carrying one of those remote control gadgets?
11: Exactly. I better talk with Kent.
2: I'll telephone.
11: No, face to face. Silas is his friend, and this is a touchy subject. Silas and Monroe are trying to figure out how to commit murder with carbon monoxide. I think Silas came up with the answer.
8: Now, what's up, Zach?
11: Oh, more of the same, Kent.
8: Your suspicion that Cy Butler is a criminal, huh?
11: Yeah, he may be, Kent.
8: You seriously think that? Because of the story he wrote?
11: Well, if it hadn't been for the diary and the correspondence school critiques, he might have gotten away with it.
8: You mean he did do it? But how?
11: Well, I don't exactly know yet. Tell me, when Butler walked to the library window... He was in bad shape in the chess game, right?
8: Yes, I found it odd that he did.
11: Now, tell me about his walking back. Just try to think back, huh? Try to remember exactly what he did.
8: When he got up, he had a pawn in his hand. One of mine. He captured it with his knight. He kind of rolled it around his hand, and I wondered why he had left the table, so I glanced after him. He placed the pawn in his jacket pocket.
11: Uh-huh. And when he returned to the table?
8: Well, nothing.
11: Well, didn't he place the pawn behind the board?
8: Ah, yes. After he sat down, I heard it.
11: You heard his pawn?
8: Well, I mean, it clinked in his pocket against his cigarette lighter.
11: A wooden pawn against a lighter?
8: No. A metal pawn. I didn't like Sy's chess set because it was made of metal alloy, and the pieces were quite dramatic, but I prefer the traditional wooden ones.
11: Mm-hmm. Well, what did he do?
8: I told him not to squirrel away the pawn. And he said, He took it out.
11: With the lighter?
8: No. That's funny. When we set up for the next game, he asked me for a light.
11: Oh, then what he had in his pocket wasn't his lighter.
8: Well, come to think of it, no. That is funny. But I remember the clinking sound.
11: I think the carpenter or the electrician can tell me what it was he had in his pocket. I may need you later in the day, Kent.
8: All right. You've given me a bad turn, Zach.
11: Uh-huh. It's nothing compared to the one Silas gave Molly.
10: Now, what's this urgent business all about, Zach? Hello, Kent. Judith.
8: Hello, Si.
11: Close the door, would you, Kent?
10: And who is this?
12: George Monroe, Mr. Butler. I'm very sorry about what happened.
10: Thank you. Well, Zach, now why did you ask me to come down to the police station?
11: Because what I'm about to say is better said here than in a house of mourning.
10: What is it you have to say?
11: You murdered Molly Butler.
10: I murdered my wife. Anything else?
13: Isn't that enough?
10: I suppose I have you to thank for this preposterous charade.
13: I'll take some of the credit. Give the rest to Molly's diary and to this young man here.
10: Monroe?
11: Yes, George Monroe. You wrote a murder mystery, didn't you? Or half-row one, I should say. What you and Monroe hadn't figured out was just how a person could be killed from carbon monoxide poisoning without being caught. Isn't that true?
10: Go on. You seem to know that.
11: Monroe couldn't figure it out, but you could. The idea came to you after Mr. Day remodeled your garage. He installed overhead sliding doors which can be opened and closed by touching a switch.
10: Certainly. Where's the mystery?
11: Well, Day also supplied you with remote control switches. You hold the switch in your hand, press a button, and the door goes up or comes down. And that's how you close the garage door with Molly seated behind a running engine.
10: Oh, Zach, that's preposterous.
11: No, it isn't. Not for a rejected man.
13: You came to hate Molly.
10: Because she hated me.
11: And you murdered her. You closed the garage door.
10: She could have opened the door by pressing the button on the inside.
11: Not if you held down the close button and neutralized her switch. And that's what you did. Kent, how long was he at that window?
8: 3 or 4 minutes.
11: Yeah, more than enough time for Molly to become dazed, and then she panicked. And from the story you were writing, she knew you planned her murder, and there she was with you carrying out your plan. She was between the back of the car and the garage door, praying that the switch would work. And it didn't, because you had neutralized it. And even then, she must have tried to turn off the car engine, because we found her on the floor next to the front door.
10: Ken's my lawyer.
8: You took the pawn out of your jacket pocket. It clicked against something.
10: Yes, my lighter.
8: Then why didn't you use it to light your cigarette instead of borrowing a match from me?
11: Because you didn't have your lighter, Si. That pawn clicked against your remote control gadget. And let's not overlook the garage side door. You had locked it. And don't repeat that the door was never used. It was used all the time because it opened in on Molly's garden supplies.
10: Anything more?
11: Molly didn't have the remote control switch with her. Had you told her it had been mislaid?
10: You can't prove...
11: Oh, yes, that. Yes, I can. Yes, I can, Si. Your own story. Your talks with Mr. Day about the use of the hand remote switch. And Molly's diary. We'll find both switches. And I imagine the key to the regular door. Si, you're under arrest for premeditated murder.
3: You guessed just how Silas Butler almost got away with murder. But what a strange way for him to get caught. A piece of writing undid him. That and Mrs. Palmer's evaluation of the characters of Silas and his wife. And although Butler, in his way, was a tragic figure, murder is an intolerable offense. Confronted with the evidence against him, he made a full confession. I shall be back shortly.
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0: we've come full circle with the quote about the pen being mightier than the sword. A correspondent student finally completed his murder mystery, which was his plan for a real-life murder. A diary, an imaginative young instructor, and careful police investigation combined to rob Silas Butler of his perfect murder and of his life. Our cast included Bob Caliban, Ralph Bell, Joan Shea, and Joe Silver. The entire production was under the direction of Hyman Brown. Radio Mystery Theater was sponsored in part by Contact, the 12-hour cold capsule, and Buick Motor Division. This is E.G. Marshall inviting you to return to our Mystery Theater for another adventure in the macabre. Until next time, pleasant dreams.
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2: President Ford said to be getting closer to a first ballot nomination. Illinois delegate claims to have been offered a $2,500 bribe to vote against the president. And Senator James Buckley withdraws as a candidate. It's 70 degrees in clear mid-Manhattan. The man says it'll be clear and cool tonight with a low in the mid-50s. This is John Scott with the 8 o'clock edition of the news. President Ford is inching closer to victory at the opening of the GOP National Convention in his hot battle with Ronald Reagan for the presidential nomination. And an Illinois delegate says she was offered a $2,500 bribe to vote against the president on a pivotal rules proposal strongly backed by Governor Reagan and for which his strategists have been seeking maximum support. With only 48 hours left before the GOP chooses its presidential candidate, Mr. Ford began picking up scattered support as he and former Governor Reagan stalked the elusive few votes needed to clinch the nomination. Marie Goodlow, a widow from Chicago, said she'd been offered a $2,500 bribe to vote for a rules change which would force the president to reveal his running mate before the nomination ballot begins. She said the man who offered her the alleged bribe identified herself as a Reagan worker, but she said she didn't know him. Former Illinois Governor Robert Ogilvie, the head of Mr. Ford's Illinois campaign, said a second delegate was also offered a bribe but would not disclose his name. He was identified by others as Eddie Mac Jones of Chicago. He could not be reached for comment. John Sears, Reagan's campaign manager, said through a spokesman that the charge was absurd, that there is no truth to it. Mrs. Goodlow, who is a Ford delegate, said the alleged bribe offer kind of made me angry. I wouldn't sell my president out. Vice President Rockefeller is urging delegates to nominate a presidential candidate with broad appeal. In remarks prepared for delivery later tonight, Rockefeller says the party has been successful in electing a president when it avoided candidates who appealed to a narrow few. The convention will also hear tonight from Senator Barry Goldwater, the GOP presidential nominee in 1964, and the keynote address is to be delivered by Senator Howard Baker of Tennessee, among those the president is reported considering as a potential running mate. The man who's challenging James Buckley for the Republican senatorial nomination in New York says Buckley's brief flirtation with presidential politics will hurt his reelection chances, and Representative Peter Pizer says a move by some delegates to place Buckley's name and nomination at Kansas City represented an attempt by the ultra-right wing of the GOP to take over the party. Buckley said today he is not in the race for the nomination either for the number one or the number two post. Israeli state radio reports that Israeli patrol boats are blockading the Lebanese coast and stopping boats carrying weapons to Muslim forces. The broadcast says a few boats have been boarded in the past week and their cargoes of arms confiscated. The Israeli military has declined comment on the report. Earlier, Lebanese President Suleiman Franje declared his Christian forces will continue fighting until Palestinian guerrillas return to their refugee camps. Franje spoke on a Christian radio station amid reports of fighting around two mountain towns east of Beirut currently occupied by the Palestinians. A Christian broadcast claims a decisive battle is underway, but Palestinian leaders say there's only been routine shelling in the area. Three major earthquakes have shaken Asia in 2 hours. The latest was in Indonesia, where the Seismological Institute in Uppsala, Sweden, says tremors measuring 8 1/10 on the Richter scale struck in the Moluccas, an island group in eastern Indonesia. Earlier, quakes were reported in central China and the Philippines. So far, there's been no report of damage or casualties from any of the three quakes. The WOR News Time, it's 4 minutes after 8. Beginning next summer, all new homes in New York State will have to meet new insulation standards before getting hooked up for electric service. The energy conservation regulations were adopted by the State Public Service Commission, which regulates the state's utilities and sets much of the state's energy policy. The new insulation standards are expressed in terms of the amount of heat lost per square foot of wall space. They apply to all dwellings, regardless of the type of fuel used for heating. The standards are similar to those already adopted for homes heated by natural gas. Meanwhile, Con Edison has announced a program approved by the Public Service Commission which will allow the utility to advance up to $800 in loans to homeowners who wish to insulate their houses. The PSC says this makes very good sense in view of the energy shortage. A prisoner who escaped from Albany Medical Center Hospital today and later holed up in a house with a hostage surrendered himself 3 hours later without incident. The prisoner has been identified by authorities as 22-year-old Harry Wilson of New York City, who is serving a murder sentence at Great Meadow Correctional Facility in Comstock in Washington County, New York, when he was brought to the hospital about 3 weeks ago for treatment. Authorities said he made his escape from a shower while a guard was otherwise occupied. Another male hostage who earlier had escaped from Wilson, identified only as Richard Coons, said the man had been armed with a knife. An unidentified woman also left the house, witnesses said. Wilson appeared from time to time at a window with a knife in hand as police surrounded the house. Karen Ann Quinlan's father says that after deciding to disconnect the machine which he believed was artificially keeping his daughter alive, the hardest part of the ordeal was the court fight to make the decision stick. In the case of the 22-year-old Landing, New Jersey girl, who doctors said would never regain consciousness, resulted in a landmark state court decision defining the conditions when a person may be allowed to die. The ordeal of Karen's parents during the months of court wrangling while their daughter lay helpless in a hospital bed is recounted in the current issue of McCall's magazine. Now I'll have the weather and the top of the news coming up in just a moment.
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6: Good to have you with us. 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Where do you live? Peoria? Salt Lake City? Buffalo? Memphis? Where? Springfield? Manchester? Spokane? Hackensack? No. No, you don't live in any of those places. Or in any other place that has a name. You live, each one of you, night and day, year after year, in the nameless, hidden places of your own mind.
7: Mr. Z, who ever dreamed up the Black Room anyway?
8: I have no idea.
7: Somebody must have.
8: There's always been a Black Room, Mr. K, far as I know.
7: Hell of a place.
8: Yes.
7: How long do you think he'll last?
8: Matter of days. Weeks, possibly.
7: Then what?
8: He'll go mad. Or die.
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5: 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If we're going

0: This message has been brought to you by a lot of Monroe County Republican people.
1: 10 minutes. It isn't a lot of time, but it can be forever. 10 minutes is all it takes for a child to suffocate inside an unused refrigerator. Don't let this tragedy happen. If there's an unused refrigerator where children play, do one of these things. Seal the door shut, block it open, or remove it completely. Entrapment is not child's play, but a matter of life.

0: somewhere, in some unspecified place, are three men. Three men of no particular distinction and no particular importance except to themselves. Yet the urgency of their speech and the intensity of their attitudes would make you think that something of the gravest consequence is taking place. And for all that I know, it is. Listen now to the story of the Black Room.
1: Why me? Why me? Of all people, I'm a very ordinary guy. I have a wife, I have a home, I have a job, I drink a little, I go bowling, I have some money, I'm just like everybody else, so why me?
2: We didn't take you because we thought you unusual.
1: Well, then, for God's sake, why?
2: We need information.
1: I haven't got any information.
3: We think you have.
1: Information about what? Look, if I have it, I'll give it to you. I'll tell you anything you want to know.
3: You mean that?
1: What do you want to know?
2: Why did you do it?
1: Do what?
3: You know.
1: I don't know. Do what?
3: He's not going to tell us.
1: What am I supposed to know? How could a man like me know anything?
2: Look me in the eye. Step up here. Closer. Look me straight in the eye. Now, why did you do it?
1: I didn't do anything.
2: Come on now.
3: He'll never tell you.
1: What am I supposed to have done?
3: He's hopeless.
1: You guys, I never saw you before in my life. Who the hell are you, anyway?
2: I'm the man in charge here.
1: And who's he?
2: My deputy.
1: Well, who gave you the right to bust into my house, drag me down here, and start asking me questions? Well, who gave you the right to do that?
2: It's not a question of right.
1: Well, it damn well should be.
2: But it isn't.
1: Can I make a phone call? I can make a phone call, can I?
2: I'm afraid not.
1: Well, everybody's allowed to make a phone call. That's what I always heard. I want to call my wife, my lawyer, somebody.
2: Out of the question. We have no phone.
1: You... I never heard of a place that had no phone.
2: Now you have.
1: But you just can't keep me here. It's not right.
2: What's your idea of what's right? We'd really like to know.
1: Well, I can't tell you offhand like that. I don't know exactly.
2: Quite so. Neither do we. Mr. Kay, I think it's time for the Black Room.
3: Right. Come with me, please.
1: Come with you where? No, I'm not going anywhere with you.
3: Come on, come on.
1: I don't have
3: yes,
1: to go.
3: Yes, you do. Come on.
1: Do I have to?
2: Yes, you do.
3: Right this way.
1: I don't understand any of this. What is this place you're taking me to? What did he call it?
3: The Black Room.
1: Why do you call it that?
3: Because it's black.
1: What? Painted black? Black walls? Black furnishings? What?
3: Well, there aren't any furnishings. It's just a room. And it's black.
1: You're putting me in solitary.
3: You'll be alone. There we are. Step in, please.
1: Well, I can't see a thing. Nothing. It's black.
3: That's why it's called the Black Room.
1: Well... Switch on a light.
3: There is no light. Once I close this door, there'll be no light of any kind.
1: Now you can't do this. Get out of my way.
3: Now, just...
1: Help! Somebody, help!
3: Don't make such a fuss. Cut it out. I'm going to close this door.
1: Are you there? Are we both in here? Well, say something. Are you here?
3: You haven't any matches on you by any chance? Or a lighter?
1: No.
3: Once I go out that door, you'll be in total darkness and total silence. No light, no noise, no sound of any kind. Only what you make yourself.
1: I don't see why...
3: You'll be fed once a day, never at the same time.
1: How will I know when?
3: It'll be either before you get hungry or after you've stopped being hungry.
1: You'll bring it to me?
3: You'll find it somewhere on the floor.
1: Well, how will I find it if I can't see it?
3: You'll feel around till you come to it. There'll be bread and water, and once in a while, if I'm in the mood, some cheese or a piece of fruit. Okay. Got it?
1: Will you tell the warden something for me?
3: The who? The warden?
1: Well, whoever he is. The keeper.
3: Keeper?
1: Well, you know who I mean. The man in charge.
3: That's Mr. Z. The end of the line. Tell him what?
1: Tell him that I...
3: That you what?
1: I've forgotten.
3: Oh, Well, it's a good beginning. Keep it up.
1: Oh, wait a second.
3: What now?
1: Let me look at the light.
3: Look at it. Okay. That's all.

not to be frightened. Only think the fear. Fear itself. Yes. Why am I whispering? I should be shouting. What's that? I hear something. I hear. What is that? It's my heart. It's my heart beating. I'm hearing my own heart. The only thing I can hear is my own heart. My shh, shh, shh, shh. Quiet, quiet. Quiet down. Quiet, quiet. That's better. Yes. That's better.

0: How did it go?
1: Pretty routine.
0: Good.
1: He fussed a little.
0: Oh?
1: I found it necessary to step inside with him for a few seconds.
0: No trouble, though.
1: He went numb pretty fast.
0: I thought he would.
1: He wanted me to give you a message, but then he couldn't remember what it was. And he thinks you're some kind of a warden.
0: A warden?
1: Or a keeper.
0: Poor man.
1: You know, Mr. Z, I didn't much like it inside that room.
0: You knew you were coming out.
1: Who ever dreamed up the black room anyway?
0: I've no idea.
1: Somebody must have.
0: There's always been a black room, far as I know.
1: Hell of a place.
0: Yes.
1: How long will he last, do you think?
0: Matter of days. Weeks, possibly.
1: Then what?
0: He'll go mad. Or die.
1: Wonder what he's doing now.
0: Oh, counting by twos, then by threes, then by fours. Anything to keep from thinking. That's what they all do.
2: Remember things. Beautiful things. Remember the ocean, the sand, the sounds of the sea, the waves, winds, running on the beach. Oh, God, I'm crying. These are my tears. Oh, come on, now, let's not have any of that. None of that. No, just remember other things. The house, no. Not the house. I'm not ready to think about the house. School. Oh, yes, school. Matthew Arnold. English poet, 1822 to 1888. Yeah, something like that anyway. Is it so small a thing to have enjoyed the sun, to have lived light in the spring, to have lived, to have thought, to have done? I don't know the rest. Oh, sleep. I want to sleep. No, I'm afraid to sleep. Will I ever sleep? What? What's that? I heard something. Yes, I hear that something. Shh, shh, shh. Quiet, quiet. Shh, shh, shh. Ah. Oh,
3: Doc! It's a rat. They've let a rat in here. I'm shut up with a rat. Where is that? Where is that rat? I'll kill it. I'll kill it with my bare hands. Where is it? Where is that? Where? Can't hear it anymore. Where is that? Rat, where is it? Hiding. Can't hear it anymore. Where is that? Rat, where is it? Hiding. What'll it do?
4: Ah! Ah! No, that's a...

0: eyelids raise themselves up. Now I feel them come down. But everything's the same. Black, because... It ran over my hand. The rat ran across my hand. Where is it now? I don't hear it. Did I imagine that? Did I ever hear it? Did I really feel it? There. I hear it. I hear it again. Now, why would they do that? Why would they put me in a black room with a rat? They must be devils. Where is that rat now? Shh. Willa makes a noise. Shh. Again. Ran across my hand again. And wait. Just hold on now. Hold on. It's not so bad. The rat didn't bite you, did he? No, he simply ran across the back of your hand. That's all. You're not hurt. You're perfectly all right. Perfect. Oh, you don't sound like such a big rat. Oh, you sound like kind of a very small rat. Oh, you could be a mouse. Sure, a very small little mouse. Why not? Now, if I should just lie here quietly with my arms spread out like this, would you run across my hand again, would you? Huh? Hey, you see, I'm calmer now, much more relaxed. I'm waiting. Ah, there you are. Oh, and my fingers. Oh, such light little feet, so delicate. Oh, I think you must be no more than 2 inches long. How are you, my friend? Huh? How is my mouse chum? My pal, Mr. Mouse. How's everything with you, okay? Good. Me? Oh, I'm managing. So far, so good. Yeah. You know, I think I can hold out for a while, anyway. At least I'm not alone. Not altogether alone. Not quite.
1: The great horror is the fear of being alone. Man will do anything, suffer anything to avoid it, and to postpone that crucial moment when, no matter what he does or what he suffers, he must face his own essential aloneness, the very last moment of his life. We'll be back shortly with Act Two.
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0: The simple man we have chosen to be our hero is confined in the black room, a bare place without light or sound. But by chance or fate or the mercy of God, he has found a companion, a mouse no bigger than his thumb. This tiny creature has become his sole defense against the terrors of being alone.
1: Sit here on my hand and let me stroke your head, Mr. Mouse. There. You like that? Tell me you do. Somehow let me know that you do. You don't know how much it would mean to me to know that I was giving pleasure to someone. That's one of the chief horrors of being cut off from everything and everyone. There's no one to serve, to help, to amuse. Yes, that sounds strange, I suppose, but I never knew till now how important it is to bring pleasure and comfort and amusement into other lives. Will I ever laugh again? That's too much to expect. Yes, I know that. I don't mind crying anymore. I cry a lot. I don't care. When I weep at the hopelessness of it all, I feel somehow it's not quite so hopeless. Now, why is that? Do you know, Mr. Mouse? Mice don't cry? Is that what you're saying? Mice take life as it comes. Yes, but men can't do that. Men rebel and struggle and suffer. Oh, yes. Yes, how they suffer. Oh, are you agreeing with me? Or are you telling me you're hungry? You know what I have for you this time? Some cheese. Yes. They left me a piece of cheese this time. I ate most of it, but there are some crumbs. And they're in the breast pocket of my shirt. Now, if you just get into my pocket, way down at the bottom. You're easy, easy now. Don't be frightened. Now, you know I wouldn't do anything to hurt you, my little friend. There. Head first. Down you go. Ah, yes, you found them. You found the crumbs of cheese. You're eating, and I'm almost laughing. Not quite, but almost. I'm almost laughing because you're so pleased.
2: I gave him a piece of cheese this time.
3: What for?
2: Oh, I don't know. Just give him a little hope, I guess.
3: Well, if you want to drag it out.
2: Bread and water get so monotonous.
3: I imagine the last thing in the world that concerns him is monotony.
2: Well, it gets monotonous for me, too.
3: You say he's eating well.
2: So far, every crumb.
3: That won't last.
2: I suppose not.
3: Not if he's like the others, it won't. A few more days, then.
1: Now stay out of my way, Mr. Mouse. Don't get hurt. I'm just looking for our food. Well, maybe he hasn't left it yet. You know, there hasn't been any cheese for a long time. No, I can't count the days anymore, but it's been a long time. Oh, I found it. What is this? What? Why, it's an apple. Imagine an apple. Say, I wonder, is it red or green or yellow? Perhaps I could tell by the taste. Macintosh. Or have I forgotten the taste of apples? I used to know it so well. You want some, do you? Now, wait till I bite off a piece for you. Well, you know where it is. Come on now. You know. The pocket. It's in the pocket. That's it. Now I can feel you move against my chest. I think I have never felt anything so comforting. Now, how did I get here? How did I come to be living in a soundless, lightless room with a friendly mouse? That's almost laughable, but I've forgotten how to laugh. But think about it. How did I arrive at this place, these circumstances? For that matter, how did I arrive at any of the places, any of the circumstances of my life? I planned, yes. Yes, I made plans. But they never seemed to work out precisely as I planned them. The marriage. It looked all right, but it wasn't quite what I meant. The job. Yes, the job seemed to be a good job, but it wasn't quite what I'd expected. The house. It was a good house. A nice house. But not quite. Oh, are you coming out of my pocket now, Mr. Moss? You had enough? Huh? Hey, what are you doing? Are you trying to get inside my shirt? What for? What do you want? Oh, I know. To be close to me is that... Ow! Hey, what was that? What did you do? You know, I felt something... There it is again. Hey, I think you're pulling out the hairs on my chest. Is that what you're doing, Mr. Miles? Ah, yes, you are. Now, why? Why would you do that? Not to hurt me. I know you would never hurt me. Are you playing? Are you making up a game trying to divert me from the awfulness? Yes, you're telling me it could be worse. There are things we can do. There is always something. It is never absolutely hopeless. Oh, little mouse, you're trying to make me laugh.
2: I gave him an apple today.
3: If you want to play the game that way, I can't stop you.
2: He ate every bit of it. There wasn't a thing left on the plate. No core, nothing.
3: I wonder how he manages to keep up his appetite.
2: Maybe he exercises.
3: After this long, they lose interest.
2: Yes. After all, what's the point?
3: Hope can't last forever. It's got to die. Sooner or later.
2: Well, with this one, it looks as if it's going to be later.
3: Yes. But eventually.
2: What makes him hang on?
3: I wish I knew. I'd give anything to know.
2: It's darn near 2 weeks.
3: 2 weeks tomorrow.
2: Should I go in after him?
3: No. No, wait a while longer. He can't last.
2: You're sure about that?
3: No one ever has.
1: It's only breadcrumbs today. Sorry, Mr. Mars. Hey, where are you? Mars? Mars, I have breadcrumbs for you in my pocket. Now, where are you? Are you here? Why don't you come when I call you? Now, there's no place to go in this blackness. I can't look for you. I might hurt you. Now, why don't you come when I call you? I have food for... Oh, what a fool I am. You've gone out of the black room. You've escaped. But where? How? There must be a place. Yes, you haven't always lived in this room. You came in at some point, and now you've gone out. But where? How? There must be a place, a little place, a tiny hole. Yes, a tiny hole big enough for a mouse to get through. Now, where? Where? You don't live here all the time. The black room isn't your only home. I mean, not your permanent home. You wouldn't pick a place like this. No mouse would do that. Nobody would do that. No, you came here from somewhere else. There must be a hole someplace. And you came through that hole, and you've gone out through that hole, and I'm going to find it. What's this? Is this it? Oh, that's so tiny. So tiny. Is that a hole? A hole just big enough for a mouse to slip through? Yes, I think it is. Then on the other side, there must be something. The blasted hole is right next to the floor. It's no bigger than my thumb. I can't get my face up to it. Yes, I can. I see. I see a light. I see light. A very little light. Oh, thank you. Thank whatever, whoever you are for this little bit of light. What's happened to the light? There's still a little, but there's something... something gray. Something milky, milky gray. What? It's my Moss. He's on the other side of the hole. I'm looking into the small gray eye of my friend. Oh, Lord, it's too much. Who could think of such a thing? Who could think that I would be straining at a mouse hole, bent almost double, to look into the eyes of my friend, the mouse? It's too much. It's too much. I can't comprehend. What is there to do? What is there to do but laugh?
2: He's off his feet. Hardly ate anything the last few days.
3: So, it's starting.
2: What's starting?
3: The decline. I knew it would, sooner or later.
2: Think I'll give him some fruit next time.
3: I really don't know why you want to bother.
2: Maybe some cheese, too.
3: Suit yourself.
2: Look, the idea was never to starve the poor fool. If that was the idea, I wouldn't give him anything at all.
3: He's beginning to starve himself.
2: Can he do that?
3: It's simple. Stay away from food and water. You'll be gone in a few days.
2: No kidding.
3: Animals know that.
2: Well, I never knew it.
3: There's lots of things animals know that men don't know. Especially you.
1: If I could cry. But there's a place beyond crying. Yes, there's a despair too deep for crying. Here, in the dark and the silence, there's nobody. Not a creature is stirring, not even a mouse. I can't laugh either. I think my life is closing. What? Oh, you're back. You're back, are you? You're in the pocket of my shirt. Well, I have some cheese and part of a pear. You'll have to come to me if you want it. No, I can't look for you again. I just don't care anymore. I just don't care. I don't care anymore.
0: We all know it, but nobody says it. The drama of life is not in battles or elections or crimes or even in love affairs. The drama of life takes place in the dark, silent soul of every man or woman who has had the luck or the misfortune to live. We'll be back shortly with Act Three.
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College is a place where the future of America is being built right now. But colleges are in financial trouble, and they need all the help that you and I can give them. The dollars you give to the college of your choice are an investment in America's most important asset, the minds of her children. So please, give to the college of your choice now.

0: I just don't care anymore. These words were spoken by our nameless protagonist a few minutes ago. And I suppose they are the saddest words anyone can utter. I just don't care anymore. The struggle is over. Life is over when we just don't care anymore.
1: He hasn't eaten anything for 2 days.
2: Oh?
1: Last thing he ate was that pear. That was 2 days ago.
2: He's starting down the slide.
1: You sound as if you enjoy this.
2: I don't.
1: I think it's terrible, really terrible.
2: It's necessary.
1: I don't see why. I swear I don't.
2: We need the information, don't we?
1: But do we absolutely have to have it? I don't see why.
2: It's the most important information in the world.
1: I just think maybe it's not worth all this.
2: It's worth all this and more.
1: I don't know why.
2: Look, you're a good fellow. And you're not the stupidest man in the world. Or you wouldn't be my deputy. But there are certain things that are, let's say, beyond your comprehension. You agree?
1: I guess so.
2: You guess so?
1: I'm sure. I'm sure there are certain things that are beyond my comprehension. Just the same.
2: Yes? What were you going to say?
1: How do I know they're not beyond your comprehension, too?
3: I hear you. Oh, I hear you, but I don't care. Even if I did care, I'm not sure I'm strong enough anymore to go looking for you. Now, there must be food all over the room. Why don't you go look for it? I'm sure the faithful Mr. K has been leaving it, and I haven't eaten any for a long time. So, stir yourself and go look for it. Huh? You want me to bring it to you? Well, that's rough. Those days are over, my friend. I loved you. Do you know that? I really did. I thought you loved me in your own little mousy way, but you didn't. I was just somebody to feed you. That's all. Well, our friendship has come to an end, Mr. Mouse. As all things come to an end.
1: He isn't drinking any water either.
2: That's too bad.
1: You feeling sorry for him by any chance?
2: Now, don't start up with me, Kay.
1: It's not like you to go soft.
2: I'm not going soft. It's just that...
1: Yes? What?
2: I don't know why exactly, but I had such high hopes for him. That he'd be different somehow. I really had very high hopes for that man. Well, maybe one day I'll learn. Nobody survives the Black Room. Absolutely nobody.
3: Last time I'll look for you. I'll bring you the cheese and the pear. My legacy to you, Mr. Mouse. My last salute, Mr. Mouse. Moriturite salutanos. Well, why wouldn't you come to me? You used to come to me. Why did you stop? You knew I needed you, that's why. I needed you more than you needed me. And when that happens, after all, you had a way out of the Black Room, and I didn't. Where is that little hole of yours, Mr. Boss? I found it. Where is that? I'd like to see the light once more before the darkness closes in. Where is the little mouse hole? Is this it? Is it? Yes. Yes. Much too weak. I can't get my eye to it. I forgot how hard it was. I can't. Oh. Oh, there. There it is. The beautiful light. That little sliver of light. The lovely light. Yes, I'm a A little stronger now. I'll find you. Just keep talking, Mr. Mass. I'll find you. I think I'm nearer. Just keep talking and I'll find you. You sound very loud. I must be close. Or is it because my hearing has become sharper? Does that happen? Does the hearing become sharper when there's nothing to hear? Ah, yes, you're very near now, very near. I think I can reach out and touch you. Ah, no! No! Oh, no, no, no, that didn't happen. I won't believe it. It happened. I won't believe that I reached out my hand and you bit me. I won't believe that. Not that, no. Oh. But it's true. Yes, it's true. There's no end to it. There's no end, no end to the shocks and the suffering and the cruelty and the horror. No end to it. When you think you've borne it all, there's more and more and more!
2: How is he?
4: Not eating, not drinking, nothing.
2: Too bad.
4: I think it's time to go in.
2: You think he's alive?
4: I don't know. He could be, I guess.
2: Okay. Go on in.
4: I hate this part.
2: Oh, Mr. Kay.
4: Yes.
2: If he should be alive, by some chance, and if he should be even remotely in his right mind...
4: Oh, I doubt that, Mr. Z.
2: I know, but if he should be, take him upstairs and let him take a shower. Let him shave, give him some clean clothes, and bring him down here to me.
4: That's it. If he's alive and in his right mind.
2: Well... there's always a chance.
3: Why did you bite me? I meant you no harm. Why should you turn on me? Explain that to me. I need to know this one thing before I die. Here, look. Here's what I brought you. See? Three little pieces of cheese. And I'll put them down right here. You know what? Do you know what? I could kill you if I wanted to, but I don't want to. Now, for a little while, you kept me from going mad. And for that, I'm grateful. Yes. So, go on. Go on, bite me if you want to. I won't mind. Go ahead. You're not saying anything, Mr. Mouse. Are you still here? Or did you run away? Did you run to your mouse hole? Did you run through to the other side to live in the light, in the beautiful light? Or are you still here? Why don't you say something? What's this? Is that you? Is this your little furry body? Huh? Yes. Wait, no. No. What is that? Oh. Oh, no. Oh, that can't be. One... Two, three, four. Why? Why, you're not Mr. Mouse at all. You're Mrs. Mouse. You're Mother Mouse. Five? How many? Oh. Yes, you were afraid I might hurt them. That's why you bit my hand. Yes, I understand. But now you trust me. Now you know. Oh, Mother Mouse. My beautiful little Mother Mouse. My dear friend. Do you know I'm crying again? And my tears are falling on you and on your children. What?
4: I came to get you.
3: What?
4: Come on. You can see your way to the door, can't you?
3: Yes.
4: Well... come on. Nothing like a shave and a shower, am I right? I think you've lost a little weight, a few pounds. Oh, here. I brought you some clean socks. I hope they're the right size, I have to guess. You care to weigh yourself? There's some scales over there.
3: No, thank you.
4: The rations were pretty thin, I know that. How did you like the fruit?
3: What?
4: The fruit I left for you, and the cheese. Did you like it?
3: Very much.
4: I thought you would. Hey, don't put that shirt back on. I brought you a clean one. Here, I think it'll fit.
3: Thank you.
4: Now give me your old one and I'll throw it out.
3: Don't touch that shirt.
4: Huh?
3: Keep your hands off that shirt.
4: You want to save it? It's pretty dirty.
3: I want to save it.
4: I'll wash it for you.
3: No, leave it alone.
4: You want it the way it is?
3: Just the way it is.
4: If you say so. Well, you ready?
3: Yes.
4: Let's go visit Mr. Z. He's dying to talk to you.
2: You look rather well. Surprisingly well. Please, sit down. I'm glad to see you.
3: Are you really?
2: Yes, really. Very glad. You've no idea how glad. It's been, 26 days. That's remarkable. Truly remarkable. Tell me something, if you can. How did you do it? How does a man survive 26 days in the Black Room? Can you tell me? I really want to know. What does a man need to have to come out of there intact?
3: He needs to care for some living soul.
2: That's all he needs?
3: He needs to care a lot.
2: That's all? Just that?
3: That and a little light.
2: You're very tired, aren't you?
3: Yes.
2: It's been quite an ordeal.
3: Oh, yes.
2: We'd like to give you a complete physical examination before you go, if you don't mind.
3: I can go?
2: Also a psychiatric testing.
3: And then I can go?
2: One other thing.
3: Oh. And what's that?
2: After we've completed the examinations, would you be so kind, sir, as to address a few words to the membership? Not a long speech. We wouldn't expect that. But if you'd expand a little on what you've told me here...
3: Now, wait a moment. What membership?
2: Don't you know?
3: How am I supposed to know?
2: I thought you'd guess.
3: Is this a club? Some kind of a cult?
2: Not precisely a club. Certainly not a cult.
3: Well, then what is it? Who are the members?
2: People in trouble. Troubled people.
3: But that's practically everybody.
2: Quite so. Yes. Will you talk to them, sir? They'd be ever so grateful. Then you can go home.
5: Where do you live? Main Street? Lakeshore Drive? Mulberry Lane? Park Place? Lenox Avenue? Corner of 4th and Walnut? 3 miles out on Route 7? Come now. You know better than that. You may hang your hat anywhere at all, but you live in the black room of your own mind. I'll be back shortly.
6: 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We're proud of the fact that it's a Buick. 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
5: Has our little story depressed you? Made you unhappy? I hope not. And if it has, I'm sorry.
0: I'd like to leave you with a piece of gentle advice. As long as you must live in the black room at the center of yourself, get to know it. Know it well. It will frighten you, yes, but it will reward you, too, in ways you would hardly believe. Our cast included Larry Haynes, George Petrie, and Peter Collins. The entire production was under the direction of Hyman Brown.
9: Now, a preview of our next tale.
10: What is the whole contract?
11: That while a person owns this dark imp in the bottle, any request that concerns money, gold, or wealth, no matter how unreasonable, will be satisfied. 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
10: Oh, here. $7.40.
11: $5 is enough.
10: Okay. 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
11: Oh, think first, Barry, think. Remember, it will keep you rich as long as you live. 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

0: I am Beth Meyerson. Like many of you, I've been excited by Israel's achievements, especially by what it is doing for people. People like you and...
1: Ithaca, here in Ithaca.
2: CBS News. Former President Nixon is listed in critical condition in a California hospital. I'm Jim Kilpatrick reporting on the CBS Radio Network. Mr. Nixon underwent surgery early this morning for the insertion of a plastic clip to block the troublesome further movement of a blood clot. Doctors described the operation as a success and earlier said Mr. Nixon was in good condition. However, some 6 hours after the surgery, complications developed. Harold Dow has details from the latest medical bulletin.
3: At 12:45 this afternoon, former President Richard Nixon suddenly went into vascular shock. A team of physicians and intensive care nurses administered counter-shock measures for 3 hours until a stable vascular condition was once again restored. According to the bulletin, the cause of this serious complication was in all probability due to some bleeding behind the stomach wall lining. The medical report goes on to say that replacement of blood loss and relaxation of anticoagulant therapy was instituted at 5 p.m. this evening. The vascular stability is still being maintained. He remains in intensive care and is still in critical condition. Harold Dow, CBS News, Los Angeles.
2: A hospital spokesman is meeting now with Nixon aides and is expected to make additional statements after the meeting. Hospital authorities delayed releasing the information on Mr. Nixon's worsening condition for almost 6 hours. The Associated Press science editor says the medical shock that put former President Nixon in critical condition tonight means a collapse of blood circulation. Small arteries lose the ability to push freshened blood to all parts of the body. Treatment of Mr. Nixon's kind of shock usually involves giving massive blood transfusions. One physician told the Associated Press Mr. Nixon was particularly susceptible to excessive bleeding because he has been given anticoagulant drugs to prevent formation of new clots and dissolve old ones. Muhammad Ali has regained the World Heavyweight Boxing Championship by knocking out George Herman in the 8th round of their title fight in Zaire. More CBS News after this.
4: I'm Art Linkletter. I believe in close family ties. You know, one way to make it happen is for the whole family to play games together, particularly Milton Bradley games. You know, I've been working with Milton Bradley for over 15 years, so I know they make games the whole family can enjoy. Like Memory, the game that tests your memory skills by locating and matching cards. And then there's Password, the fascinating word association game. And Concentration, which requires a lot of concentration to match numbered slides. Both Password and Concentration are based on famous TV shows, and both are now out in brand new editions. Games that teach, games that have exciting play value. They're the kind Milton Bradley has always made. That's why I so wholeheartedly recommend Memory, Password, and Concentration for your family. And all the other fine Milton Bradley games. They'll give many, many hours of enjoyment. And maybe even help bring the family a little closer together.
2: President Ford returns to Washington within the hour. He spent the day campaigning in his hometown of Grand Rapids, Michigan, where he learned of former President Nixon's condition. Robert Pierpoint reports.
5: After enjoying a rousing welcome back to his hometown and delivering a hard-hitting political speech on behalf of Republicans here, President Ford was given the bad news about the critical condition of Richard Nixon. The president then issued a brief statement declaring, "I am deeply concerned about the former president's health, and I pray for his complete recovery." Earlier, the president and Mrs. Ford had sent flowers to the hospital in Long Beach, California, where Mr. Nixon is being treated. Asked if President Ford plans to change his plans for a campaign trip to California this coming Thursday in view of the illness of his predecessor, a White House aide said that he knew nothing of any such changes. Robert Pierpoint, CBS News, with the presidential party in Grand Rapids, Michigan.
2: Queen Elizabeth told the British Parliament today the Labour government plans to nationalise key industries, including aviation and oil, in a socialist bid to revive Britain's economy. The Queen's address, written for her by Prime Minister Wilson's cabinet, said a national enterprise board will be proposed to direct the resurrection and reorganisation of British industries. More after this.
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2: Recapping the top sports news, Muhammad Ali, rated a heavy underdog, knocked out champion George Foreman with a right to the head in the 8th round tonight to win the World Heavyweight Championship in a stunning upset. The 32-year-old Ali became only the 2nd boxer in history to regain the heavyweight title. The victory comes 14 years to the day he began a pro boxing career. Jim Kilpatrick, CBS News.
7: This is Jeff Stone, WHCU News. Democratic candidate for U.S. Senator in New York, Ramsey Clark, was the featured speaker tonight at the Tompkins County Democratic Committee dinner. One of the topics which Clark addressed was the practices of the oil companies.
8: I favor comprehensive, sensitive price and wage control. It makes me very angry to hear about older people eating dog food in America. And if it doesn't make this country angry, we have lost a piece of our soul someplace along the road. What we have to do is face up to it. Our destiny is in our hands, and we are letting it slip through our fingers because we are not insisting upon faithful adherence to the democratic process.
7: And the former U.S. Attorney General referred to wage and price controls in calling for what he termed a new commitment to democracy.
8: When you see the exploitation that the oil industry engaged in during the so-called energy crisis last winter, their profits skyrocketing while our prices skyrocketed, and us doing nothing but complaining, you recognize that America has lost its political will. We don't have to put up with that. In my judgment, that is economic injustice and should be white-collar crime. It doesn't have to happen. We can tax those excess profits. We can roll those prices back. If we care about this society, we better muster the will to do it.
7: One major disappointment from tonight's gathering was the fact that actor Robert Redford was unable to attend. County Planning Commissioner Frank Liguori will be taking public input registered so far in the Crosstown Road proposal and present some refinements on the plan to the county.
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0: Welcome. I am Tammy Grimes. I have a story for you of intrigue and murder, and a voice from the grave that cannot be silenced. Sound interesting? Man differs from his fellow creatures on this earth in that he cannot forget his lapses, his crimes. In a moment of passion, or even in cold, calculated plan, he will not be able to forget it, to erase it from his mind. His conscience, like a wound that will not heal, will stay with him to his grave, or to insanity. Mark, are you awake?
1: Yes. What time is it?
0: Nearly 4 o'clock in the morning. I heard you tossing and turning as though you were having a bad dream.
1: I was. A frightening dream. I heard a voice calling me.
0: A voice?
1: It was Loreen's.
0: I don't want to hear about it.
1: Now, wait. Don't run away. I want to tell you.
0: I'll be sleeping in the guest room.
1: Don't go off like that. Let me explain.
0: I know what you're going to say, Mark, and I don't want to hear it. Mystery drama, A Wound That Would Not Heal, was written especially for Mystery Theater by Sidney Sloan and stars Ralph Bell. I'll be back shortly with Act One.
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0: Mark Forsythe slept late. It had been a troubled sleep. He felt he was faced with an impossible problem. Something that would have to be solved, no matter what the consequences were. As he came down the stairs the following morning, he remembered he had heard in his sleep the voice of Loreen calling to him. It was a cry of anguish, a plaintive cry for help.
1: Carol? Carol?
2: I'm here in the kitchen, Mark.
1: I was just going out to pick up the paper in the driveway.
2: I've already got it. It's on the table.
1: Coffee smells good.
2: Want me to pour a cup for you?
1: Yes, thanks. Look, about last night.
2: Look, Mark, I know. I've known for a long time.
1: Please, Carol, let me...
2: A wife always knows about these things.
1: Kid, let me explain.
2: What? That you want to leave me? I know that, too.
1: You don't know. You won't listen.
2: I'll listen. Go on, say it.
1: Okay. Loreen and I, without our knowing it, drifted into a rather difficult relationship.
2: Go on.
1: After Phil died, Loreen was at loose ends.
2: And you felt it was your duty to comfort her, the lonely widow.
1: Oh, don't say it that way, Carol. It makes it all sound so tawdry, so cheap.
2: I'm sorry. Perhaps I'm to blame. It was my idea that you hire her as your secretary. I threw you together.
1: I needed a secretary. This whole business has been painful for me. It is only because because I feel a sincere, warm bond of affection for you that I'm putting myself through this humiliating experience.
2: Humiliating to you? Mark, what do you think it's been for me? Knowing what was happening to my marriage and being unable to do anything, to say anything to change you, to bring you back to me?
1: When did you know?
2: Almost from the beginning.
1: You never said anything.
2: Oh, I couldn't. One day I heard you reading from the manuscript of your new novel. Loreen was listening. Your voice, your emotions were in that reading. The door of your study was open. I looked in and saw you, too. I saw her eyes glisten as you read. And I knew that it wasn't so much the story that moved her. It was the author. She was in love with you, and you with her.
1: Why didn't you say something?
2: I was afraid to, Mark. I was hoping it was all just a temporary thing. Something so trivial that it would blow away.
1: I must tell you that it has all blown away. In a violent, angry tempest of words. It's over, Carol. Ended.
2: What are you saying?
1: Yesterday afternoon, I went to Loreen's apartment. I told her I couldn't leave you. Wouldn't.
2: You told her?
1: Yes, Carol. You and I are going to try to rebuild our marriage.
2: Oh, how inane that sounds. Rebuild. We never had a good marriage. What you feel for me is gratitude. I wanted to marry you. I loved you. You didn't return that love, but you married me. You were grateful because I took care of you, supported you when you were trying to break into writing. I don't think you would have been able to do it without me.
1: Without your help, I would never be able to make it count true.
2: I said gratitude. That's all it ever was. You never loved me.
1: I'll never leave you.
2: No. Go to her. I'm sorry that I forced this stupid confession from you. I don't want to be tolerated.
1: I'll get it. Yes, may I help you?
3: Mr. Forsythe? Mark Forsythe?
1: Yes.
3: I'm Sergeant Dennis Gentry. Homicide.
1: You see, is that homicide?
3: That's right.
4: What is it, Mark?
3: Mrs. Forsythe.
2: Yes, what is it?
3: You both knew Loreen Jessup.
1: You said new officer?
3: Yes, sir. Mrs. Jessup is dead.
2: Oh, Lord.
1: Oh, no.
3: Yeah, murdered last night. We'd like you both to come down and identify the body. Step in, please, Mrs. Forsythe. You too, sir. It's a bit chilly in here, but this won't take too long.
1: I hope not.
3: Will you both step this way, please? Mr. Forsythe, can you identify this woman?
1: Yes. Yes, it's Lorraine. It's Lorraine Jessup.
3: You, Mrs. Forsythe?
2: Yes. Yes, it's Lorraine. May we leave now?
3: Yep, that's all. Just one more thing. I will need your signatures on a statement that you have viewed the body and have identified it as that of the late Lorraine Jessup.
2: Is it necessary that we do this now?
3: I'm afraid it is. Let me take a moment. The form is all made out. We just need your signatures.
1: And that is all?
3: It is, for the moment. I don't know what the DA plans.
1: The DA?
3: Well, this is a murder, Mr. Forsythe. A brutal, premeditated murder.
2: I was under the impression that Lorraine had committed suicide.
1: You hadn't given us any information other than that she was dead.
3: Lorraine Jessup was brutally slain. Now, we believe we have the murder weapon. A large, sharp pair of scissors.
1: I see.
3: I may as well tell you, Mr. Forsythe, that you were not to leave this area without informing and getting permission from the DA's office. You were a prime suspect.
2: You've been very quiet, Mark.
1: Yeah. I'm disturbed by Sergeant Gentry's remarks.
2: Oh, so am I. But there's nothing personal in them. He's a policeman. He's searching for the person responsible for the... Oh, I can't even say it.
1: Well, don't. It's too terrible. When I last saw her alive, it's just yesterday afternoon.
2: You said it became quite violent because you told her that you weren't leaving me.
1: Yes. Finally, when she saw that I'd made up my mind and wouldn't change it, she became as docile as a kitten. She came to me. She kissed me gently, almost like a child. Told me to go. Told me that I was doing the right thing.
2: Oh?
1: As I stood at the door, ready to leave, I looked back at her. She was smiling. Her eyes were wet with tears, but that was the last time I saw her. I quickly shut the door and I left.
5: Mark. Mark, come to me. Save me. Mark.
1: What was that?
2: What?
1: That voice. Didn't you hear it?
2: No, I didn't hear anything.
1: Lorraine. It was Lorraine.
2: Mark, are you all right?
1: She was calling me. Calling me to come to her. Save her.
3: Come in. Oh, Mr. Forsythe, you're very prompt. Come in.
1: Thanks, Sergeant.
3: Sit down, won't you?
1: Thanks.
3: You didn't bring your attorney with you?
1: I don't need an attorney.
3: I am duty-bound to warn you that it is your constitutional right to have legal help before you answer any questions.
1: I waive my rights. I will answer your questions.
3: Okay. I'll call in the stenotypist and we'll begin. Miss Norton, will you come in here, please? Yeah, the Jessup case. We're taking a statement. Now, I'll ask you again, when she starts recording your statement, whether or not you want an attorney to assist you. Your answer will be for the record. You understand?
1: I understand.
3: Come in. We'll start as soon as you're set up, Miss North.
6: I'm ready, Sergeant Gentry.
3: Good. Well, let's begin, Mr. Forsythe. You have a legal right to an attorney before you answer any questions that I may put to you.
1: I understand. I waive that right.
3: Very well. Now, you knew that the questions that I may put to you.
1: I understand. I waive that right.
3: Very well. Now, you knew the deceased, Lorraine Jessup, for some time, didn't you?

0: You were in love with Lorene Jessup?
1: Yes.
0: And she was in love with you?
1: Yes.
0: You'd gotten in too deep, and you realized that you loved your wife, and you tried to break it up.
1: No, no, no. That isn't the way it was at all. I loved Lorene. She loved me. I never felt about anyone before in my life the way I did about her.
0: Oh. Then you didn't love your wife.
1: I shall not answer that question.
0: Okay, now, you saw Lorene Friday night, the 10th of February. Isn't that correct? What time did you arrive at her apartment?
1: 7 o'clock, approximately.
0: And she opened the door, and you entered?
1: I opened the door myself. She was asleep on the couch.
0: You had a key to her apartment? Where did you get it?
1: She gave it to me 6 or 7 months ago.
0: May I have it, please?
1: I don't have it. I haven't had it since Friday when I last used it.
0: Have you looked for it?
1: I searched all my pockets. It's gone.
0: I see, I see. Can you relate what happened when you opened the door of Mrs. Jessup's apartment last Friday night?
1: Well, as I said, she'd fallen asleep on the sofa. Lorene! Lorene, darling.
2: Oh, Mark. Oh, it's you, darling. Oh, what a wonderful way to be awakened by a gentle kiss. You didn't say you were coming to see me this evening.
1: I had to talk to you. Something very important.
2: You've spoken to Carol. Oh, you said you would, Mark.
1: Look, Lorene. I've come to a decision. You know how I feel. You know that I love you.
2: I don't like the sound of it, Mark. I'm afraid of what you're going to say.
1: Lorene, I can't just pack up and leave her. Please, understand.
2: Oh, no. No, don't say any more. I won't listen, Mark. I love you and I need you. You said you would go away with me. I believed.
1: I owe her so much. All the success I have, I owe to her.
2: But you don't love her. You love me. Me.
0: When did you leave her apartment?
1: About 30 minutes later. It was nearly midnight when I returned home. I drove around trying to get hold of myself.
0: Uh-huh. Was your wife waiting for you when you returned?
1: Yes. She could see I was upset. She didn't ask me where I had been. She knew.
0: I see. And you went to bed?
1: Yes, but first I had a sandwich and some milk.
0: And slept soundly?
1: No, not soundly. I woke several times. I was disturbed. The decision I had made upset me.
0: And Friday night, sometime before 12, was the last time you saw Lorene Jessup alive.
1: I've heard her voice.
0: What?
1: I've heard her voice calling to me, begging me to help her.
3: Mark, come to me. Save me.
1: There. Did you hear it? Did you?
0: Hear what?
1: Her voice. Calling to me.
0: I didn't hear anything.
1: Don't you see? I'm responsible for her death. I could have saved her. But I let her die.
4: Mark Forsythe had made a decision. An honorable decision, he had thought, to give up the woman he loved. But now his heart is filled with regret. He feels that he is responsible for her death. There is something else troubling him. Something he hasn't as yet revealed to anybody. I will be back in a moment with the second act of our drama.
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1: 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Otherwise, why am I doing this?
0: Artists and Writers, the in place to be, the place to be in.

0: The police are faced with a puzzling case. Loreen Jessup has been brutally murdered. Mark Forsythe, the prime suspect, has behaved very strangely. First, he has waived his right to legal help when he was interrogated. And then he suddenly tells Sergeant Gentry that he hears the voice of the dead woman calling to him. The police are at a loss to understand his motives.
1: Good evening, Mrs. Forsythe.
2: Who is...
1: I was just coming to visit with you. Oh, I see you're going someplace. Sergeant Gentry, you remember me.
2: Yes. I was going to the supermarket. Could you come back later or tomorrow?
1: No, I'd rather be now. I won't be long.
2: Well,
1: I've got my car parked at the curb. Let me take you where you want to go. And I can talk to you while we're driving.
2: Oh, really, I don't think I can tell you anything.
1: Let me be the judge of that.
2: Oh, very well.
1: Here, I'll open the door. Step in. Now, where's the market?
2: Straight ahead. You'll see it on the right, less than a mile.
1: That night when Loreen Jessup was killed, what time did your husband come home? You knew he had been to see her earlier, didn't you?
2: Yes, I knew. He came home about 8:30.
1: 8:30, huh? You had dinner waiting for him?
2: He wasn't hungry. He was too upset to eat.
1: Not even a glass of milk and a sandwich?
2: No, nothing. He just fell on the bed and slept.
1: Well, he didn't go to bed. I mean, he didn't undress?
2: No. I distinctly remember his sleeping fully dressed. I took off his shoes while he slept.
1: I see. And then you went to bed?
2: No, not right away. Perhaps an hour or so later.
1: About 10?
2: About 10. No later.
1: Did he sleep soundly that night?
2: No. I heard him tossing and turning. I heard him call out several times.
1: Could you make out what he said?
2: Not from the other room.
1: Well, you were not sleeping in the same room.
2: No.
1: Could you understand what he was saying when you finally came to him? I mean, came into the room where he was sleeping.
2: He was still asleep, but quite agitated. He said something about Loreen. I couldn't understand anything but her name. I woke him up.
1: Was he still dressed?
2: Yes. I had removed his shoes earlier, but he had put them back on.
1: Didn't you think that strange?
2: Yes, I asked him why he had done it, but he seemed too confused to answer me.
1: It rained very heavily that Friday night. Rain, sleet. Were his shoes wet?
2: Oh, he hadn't gone out.
1: Were his shoes wet, Mrs. Forsythe?
2: No. I don't know. I didn't notice.
1: I see. Come on. Hey, this must be your shopping center. Thank you. Thank you for giving me your time.
2: I know what you're thinking, Sergeant Gentry, but you're wrong. My husband did not go out again after he came home. I'll swear to that.
1: Thank you, Mrs. Forsythe.
3: Father Gogarty?
4: Yes?
3: I'm sorry to interrupt your father. I want to talk to you.
4: Certainly, certainly. Come back to my study. Hard to talk here. This place is a bit of an echo in its empty. Follow me. Don't get much chance to practice when our organist is around. I knew he wasn't going to be practicing today, so I snuck in.
3: I'm sorry if I interrupted.
4: No, don't apologize. I'm pretty bad at it, but it's sort of relaxing. Here we are. Step in, sir.
3: Thank you. I don't quite know how to begin.
4: Take your time, son.
3: I think I better tell you that I'm not of your faith.
4: This is not a prerequisite for a talk with me. Perhaps I can help anyway.
3: Well, I hope you can, Father. I'm a married man, married for nearly 10 years to a woman that I'm fond of, but not in love with.
4: Were you ever in love with her?
3: No. She loves me. She knew how I felt when we were married.
4: I see. Now, you're going to tell me that you met someone else and fell in love with her.
3: Yes, that's right. It was the most important thing in my life. I wanted to leave my wife and run off with her.
4: But you haven't done so.
3: No. I told her that I couldn't.
4: You have resisted temptation, my son. You have done nothing wrong.
3: The woman I loved is dead. I think I killed her.
4: You think? You killed her?
3: She's dead. The police say murder.
4: Go on.
3: I had told her that I couldn't go through with it. I couldn't desert my wife. There was a quarrel. She forgave me and said I was doing the right thing. I walked out. The next morning, the police came. She was dead. Murdered.
4: What are you trying to tell me?
3: I think, I feel that I killed her.
4: You feel? You think? You aren't sure.
3: That night when I came home, I ate something, I drank a glass of milk, and then I threw myself down on the bed fully dressed and fell asleep. I had terrible dreams. I couldn't remember them in the morning. But I remember them now. I think I got up and I left the house. I went to Lorraine's apartment. I had a key. When she saw me, she smiled and came to me. We embraced. There was a pair of sharp scissors on the table behind her. Still in my arms, I reached for the scissors. And I...
4: My son. Are you certain that this happened?
3: I think it did. I think so now.
4: I choose to think that you're innocent. That with the emotion, the shock of the death, you began to blame yourself. And then to believe that you had actually committed the crime.
3: I would like to think that, Father, but I have one piece of evidence that convinces me. I hear her, Lorraine, calling to me.
4: You hear her?
5: Mark! Mark! Come to me! Save me! Mark!
3: There. Her voice. You hear it?
4: No, my son. I don't hear anything.
3: I hear it. She's calling me.
4: What are you going to do?
3: I'm not quite sure. Go to the police, give myself up.
4: I don't believe that they will accept your confession. There's no motivation. You love the woman. You were leaving her. She wasn't leaving you.
3: Why did I get up and go to her house?
4: You're not sure of that. It's all in your mind.
3: Father, my shoes were wet and muddy. The next morning I found them by the side of my bed. I had gone out that night.
6: Sergeant Gentry here.
7: Oh, yeah, Steve.
6: I've been waiting for you, expecting your call. About the shoes. Yes, sir. What's your verdict? What about the dirt? Came from the driveway? You checked that? Were you able to find footprints? Oh, you got them in plaster. Great. Have them sent right over. Thanks, Steve. Hello. Give me the DA. Mr. Burroughs, I think we've got enough for an indictment in the Jessup case. Yep, it's Mark Forsythe. He went back to her apartment. Huh? No doubt about it. We've got substantial evidence to link him. He's our man.
3: Come in.
2: Am I disturbing you, Mark?
3: No, Carol. I'm not doing anything.
2: Sergeant Gentry called.
3: Did he?
2: He wants to come over.
3: I can guess why. By the way, Carol, whatever happened to my heavy brown shoes?
2: Well, he took them several days ago.
3: Gentry, huh?
2: Yes. He said he would return them.
3: When? After the trial?
2: What are you talking about?
3: Don't you know that those brown shoes will be a very important piece of evidence in my trial?
2: Trial? You haven't been arrested, charged.
3: I will be, very soon. Probably this very afternoon. The shoes are incriminating. The shoes I wore that Friday night. You know, didn't you?
2: I knew.
3: Did you hear me get up, go out?
2: I'd never tell anyone if I did.
3: But I'll tell. I'll tell the whole sad story, how I got up, got the car out of the garage, drove to Lorraine's apartment house, went in and...
7: Please, Mark, please.
3: I killed her. I loved her. And I killed her.
7: You didn't. You've got to keep saying you didn't. This is all in your mind. It never happened.
3: It happened, all right.
7: Mark, listen to me. Don't say anything. You are innocent until proven guilty. A jury would never convict you unless you convict yourself.
3: Carol, I'm so weary of it all that I don't really care what happens. Oh, that's probably Gentry. Let him in.
7: Mark, please. He mustn't see you like this.
3: He's becoming impatient, Carol. You better let him in now. Come on.
7: Please, Mark. Now try to get a hold of yourself. Oh, Sergeant Gentry. Come in, won't you?
8: Thanks.
7: He's in his study, this way.
3: Hello, Sergeant. Been expecting you?
8: Yes. I'm here on official business, Mr. Forsythe.
3: I've been expecting that, too.
8: I wonder if I might speak to you alone for a minute or two.
3: Of course. Carol, will you excuse us for a moment?
2: Call me if you want anything, Mark.
3: I suppose you've come to talk to me about my shoes.
8: Oh, that and other matters. Now, we've done a bit of research and found that the dried mud on the shoes...
3: came from the grounds around Lorraine's apartment.
8: And your footprints in the wet ground, which subsequently froze, permitted us to make perfect plaster impressions.
3: All evidence against me.
8: Serious, incriminating evidence.
3: It's a waste of time, Sergeant.
8: What?
3: I'm going to plead guilty. I know what I've done, and I want to pay for my sin.
8: Well, suppose we let the judge and jury decide that now. My job is to get at the truth, collect the evidence, and that's all. Speaking of evidence, by the way, two things bother me. Maybe three.
3: Yes?
8: Now, 4 days after the incident, I came here with a search warrant, went over the clothing you wore that night. Only your shoes revealed anything. There was nothing on your clothing of an incriminating nature.
3: Well, wasn't that enough, my shoes?
8: They were covered with dried mud. That's strange. You had made no effort to wash off the mud.
3: Well, you see, I'm not a professional.
8: I understand, I understand. But how and why did we find mud inside the shoe, as well as outside?
3: Perhaps the mud was deep. It oozed over the sides.
8: No. The ground was partially frozen. The footprints only sunk down a half inch or so.
3: I can't explain that.
8: Another thing. The key to the apartments, which you say you lost.
3: I haven't got it. I couldn't find it the next day.
8: I had several men searching the area in front of the apartment building. We found the key.
3: I must have dropped it.
8: You must have thrown it. It was in a clump of bushes about 25 feet off the driveway.
3: All right, I must have thrown it then.
8: I have a warrant for your arrest. The charge is murder.
9: Mark Forsythe is convinced that he has committed murder. He is so certain that he has done it that he won't make a move to save himself. He wants to pay for his crime. He has refused to listen to those about him who have doubts about his guilt. He hears the voice of the woman he had loved calling to him, and he only has one wish: to join her. I'll be back with Act 3 in a moment.
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9: The case against Mark Forsythe is not as clean-cut as the police first thought. First, the motivation is lacking. Why should Mark want to kill the woman he loved? It was his decision not to go off with her, but to remain with his wife. The muddy shoes are the most difficult element in the mystery for Sergeant Gentry to understand. Why should there be mud inside the shoe as well as outside? It is now over a week later. Sergeant Gentry is sitting in his office late in the evening, trying to put the pieces of the puzzle together.
15: Sergeant Gentry. Who? What does he want? To speak to me about the Jessup case. Look, he's probably some kind of crank. I've got the time or the patience. He's a what? A priest. Oh, great, a priest.
16: Sergeant Gentry? And Patrick Ogilvie.
15: Come in, Father. I'm afraid I haven't much time to give you.
16: I won't take too much time. To get right to it, a troubled, a very much troubled man came to see me in my church. He was in need of someone he could talk to. When I read about him in the papers and saw his picture, I knew it was him.
15: Mark Forsythe.
16: That's right. It was him, all right.
15: So what did he tell you?
16: I'm not at liberty to divulge what someone has given to me in the confessional.
15: He confessed to you?
16: Indeed, he did not, sir.
15: Well, if he didn't confess to you, what's the purpose of your visit?
16: The purpose? The purpose is to tell you that the poor man is innocent. I am a very astute judge of human nature, Sergeant. I listened in my time to a lot of outpourings of the heart and soul. He is innocent. I know it. I feel it.
15: Well, unfortunately, the law doesn't work on hunches. Mark Forsythe will be given a fair trial. Father, thank you for coming.
16: I'm not a betting man, Sergeant. But I'll bet that I'm right. And you're wrong.
15: How much?
16: Money? I would never bet money against my principles.
15: So what then?
16: I'm extremely fond of Irish coffee. There's a little place I know of where the coffee is superb. I'll bet you a glass of Irish coffee, Sergeant.
15: Mr. D.A., Sergeant Gentry here. We got the Jessup case on the calendar yet? You have. Look, could I have your permission to take another look at it? Yeah, I know you're satisfied you have enough evidence. Well, I have got a couple little worries I would like to put to bed. Going over the statements, I find a few discrepancies that bother me. Yes, sir. I won't bring them to your attention unless I believe them vital to the case. Bye.
2: Sergeant, are you sure it's all right for me to talk to you? Our lawyer advised me not to talk to anybody.
15: Oh, of course, it's your right not to talk, but...
8: I'm trying to help your husband. The DA's got his case all together, and he's going to prove that Mark Forsythe is guilty.
7: And you don't believe he is?
8: I'm honestly beginning to think that he is innocent. And I think that he has been maneuvered, brainwashed into thinking that he did it. Now, you can walk out of my office, not say a word. Or you can listen to what I'm going to ask you. And answer, if you can.
7: I'll stay.
8: Good, good. Now, here. Right here on page 2, I asked him what time he left Mrs. Jessup's apartment after the quarrel. And he said, and I'm quoting. He said, "I don't know the exact time that I left. It was nearly midnight when I returned home. I drove around trying to get hold of myself." Now, in your statement, you said he came home about 8:30.
7: Statement? I don't remember making a statement.
8: Well, I taped what you told me when I drove you to the supermarket that morning. It was completely unofficial. It was to help me remember. I should have told you I was taping your answers.
7: I think I'll go now.
8: No, please. One more question. Now, I asked your husband about the shoes he wore that night. Now, you told me that he'd come home and thrown himself on the bed, that you had removed his shoes.
7: Yes.
8: Then you told me that when you came into his room later, he was wearing the shoes.
7: He was.
8: Now, in his statement to me, he said that the shoes were on the floor next to the bed.
7: Look, I can only answer for myself, Sergeant General.
8: Our lab reports that only one shoe had mud on it. The other was absolutely clean, not a hint of mud.
7: I can't answer that. Now, I don't know why only one shoe had mud, the other not.
8: There was mud on the inside of that shoe as well.
7: Well, what does that mean?
8: Excuse me. Hello, Gentry here. Who? Just a moment. It's your husband's lawyer, Mr. Helms. He heard you were here. He wants to talk to you.
7: Okay. Hello? Yes, Mr. Helms. I do remember you telling me I was not to... But I thought that... I understood he was trying to help Mark. I see. Goodbye. Mr. Helms says I'm doing my husband harm by speaking to you. Goodbye, Sergeant.
8: Now, wait a minute. I'm warning you that you and only you can help him. If you go out that door, you'll be convicted of murder.
17: We find the defendant, Mark Forsythe, guilty of murder in the second degree.
8: Just calling, Mr. D.A., to offer my congratulations on your victory. What? Well, I wouldn't mind a promotion. Could use the extra money. Sure. Only I would not like to get it on the Jessup case. What do I mean? I mean we got the wrong man. Mark Forsythe is really the victim. No, I will stand on that statement. Mark never did it.
7: Don't
8: shut the door, please. I want to talk to you.
7: Look, I haven't much time. I'm packing to go away.
8: This won't take 5 minutes. Surely you can spare that for Mark's sake.
7: Come in.
8: Thanks. You killed Lorraine, didn't you?
7: You have no right to ask that question of me.
8: You would like to tell the truth. You've held it back so long. Now, wouldn't you feel better if you could tell the truth? Wouldn't it ease your conscience, Mrs. Forsythe?
7: Why don't you go? Leave me alone.
8: To go all your life with that secret in your heart.
7: You have your tape recorder running, don't you?
8: Oh, no tape recorder, nothing.
7: I don't trust you. What makes you think that I killed Lorraine? Marcus confessed to it. He pleaded insanity. The jury didn't believe him. How can you even think that I might have done it?
8: The shoes. Mark's shoes. Mud on them from the section of ground next to the driveway. Now, why should he conveniently step off the pavement so that he could get the incriminating mud on his shoes and in his shoes? Do you know how he happened to get the mud on the inside?
7: I'm not answering
8: you. I'll tell you.
15: You put on his shoe over your shoe to make the footprints in the wet ground. Your shoes had mud on them.
7: No, no, get out. Get out of my house.
15: While your unsuspecting husband was lying on his bed in a drug stupor.
7: You lie.
15: Drugs that you gave him in the milk he drank when he came home.
7: No, no.
15: Oh, yes, yes, yes, yes, Carol, yes. So he'd be asleep while you went with his key to Loreen's apartment. You bought a big, shiny pair of scissors sometime before at the hardware department of the supermarket. You brought the scissors with you that night. You let yourself into Loreen's apartment. Now, she heard you. She came into the living room. When she saw you standing there with the sharp scissors pointed at her, she called out, save me, Mark. I need you.
7: She cried out, screamed. I was afraid someone would hear her. She turned to run away. I ran at her and then she was lying there on the floor, hardly moving.
15: You knew she was dying. You went out quickly, down the stairs. You didn't take the elevator. Once outside, you felt safe. No one had seen you. You had the key to her apartment in your hand. You threw it away.
7: Yes. Yes.
15: You came back to your home here. You went up to the bedroom where Mark was still asleep. You tried to slip the muddy shoes on Mark's feet. He began to wake up, so you dropped them beside the bed.
7: Yes.
15: Carol, could you have gone the rest of your life with that bloody secret in your mind and heart?
7: It was starting to haunt me. I began to think I heard her voice as Mark did.
15: Mrs. Forsythe, I'm going to arrest you for the murder of Loreen Jessup.
7: It's my word against yours. I'll say you contrived it all. Made it up to fit the situation. Mark is convicted. A jury of 12 men and women convicted him. He admits he did it.
15: Now he knows he didn't. Mark Forsythe, come into the room. Miss Norton, come in.
7: Mark!
15: Miss Norton, did you hear what Mrs. Forsythe said? What she admitted?
7: I heard, Sergeant Gentry.
15: Two witnesses and me, Mrs. Forsythe.
7: Mark!
18: I can hardly believe it. You'd be capable of anything so evil.
7: Oh, Mark, forgive me. I loved you. I wanted to keep you.
15: Miss Norton, call Father Gogarty and tell him to meet me at that coffee house of his. And tell him I'm buying.
9: Sergeant Gentry caught the culprit. He did a fine job. But what would have happened to Carol Forsythe if she hadn't been caught? Could she have gone through the rest of her life with that burden? Shakespeare said, "Thus does conscience make cowards of us all, and the native hue of resolution is sicklied over with the pale cast of thought." The burden would have been too much for her. I'll be back shortly.
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0: Mark Forsythe walked out of the house that had once been his home. Everything was over for him. The woman he loved was dead. The world was an empty place. And then he heard Loreen's voice calling to him, telling him she still loved him, that she still needed him. Our cast included Ralph Bell, Cynthia Adler, and Bernard Grant. The entire production was under the direction of Hyman Brown. And now, a preview of our next tale.
1: Of course you're not afraid.
2: Oh! Oh, I must have been dreaming.
1: Well, just tell me what it is you're not afraid of.
2: I'm not afraid of... I'm not sure.
1: Are we back in Yorkshire or whatever it is, a couple hundred years ago?
2: Yes.
1: All right. What's the latest?
2: Squire Leroyd has betrayed Maud Tapley.
1: Ah.
2: He hung her husband anyhow.
1: Ooh, the scoundrel.
2: That man isn't fit to live.
1: Is Maud going to do anything about it?
2: Yes.
1: Is this the murder that she's going to commit?
2: Yes.
1: How?
2: I'm not sure. I haven't relived it yet.
1: Oh, Liza, don't you think this has gone on long enough?
2: There's nothing I can do about it, Jim. The whole thing, it's just moved into my mind and taken complete charge.
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0: Malcolm. I'm E.G. Marshall. In our lives, we all travel to many places where we will be the stranger. The unknown waits for us in other countries, other towns, even new roads, a different turn on an unfamiliar street. And are we really any different from the traveler of ancient times? Aren't we still dependent on the kindness and goodwill of others? Even the most suspicious of people must ultimately be confronted with a situation where he must trust his money, his possessions, or even his life to a stranger.
1: You're mistaken, Orville. I can leave here any time I want to.
2: Stop pretending, Pamela. You know you can never leave Silver Tree Island.
1: Yes, I can.
2: No one ever leaves Silver Tree Island. And you know why.
1: It isn't true. It's impossible.
2: You know why now, don't you, Pamela? Don't you?
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5: Say, that wouldn't be the new Buick Century, would it?
6: Yes, sir, that's it.
5: Boy, it looks so good, I can't believe it.
6: Yes, sir.
5: And all that room and luxury in there. I mean, it's hard to believe, you know?
6: Yes, sir.
5: Hey, can I ask you a question?
6: Yes, sir.
5: How'd you guys do it anyway?
6: Sir, you'd never believe it.

I'm Hyman Brown, producer-director of the Radio Mystery Theater. I'd like to tell you about our other drama series, the Radio Adventure Theater, heard on weekends on most of these stations. 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Favorite characters of childhood, like Alice in Wonderland, Robin Hood, and Cinderella. We have stories of real-life heroes, too. Lewis and Clark, Charles Lindbergh, and some fine original scripts of fantasy and science fiction. 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Tom Bosley is your host. I hope you'll tune in weekends for these engrossing dramas on the Radio Adventure Theater over most of these stations.

0: world, they say, has gotten smaller. It grows smaller every day. This incredible shrinking process has to do with our advanced technology. There is scarcely a patch of ocean or earth anywhere that has not been duly accounted for on some vast atlas. The previous frontiers of mystery are rapidly losing their magic. The once untamable Amazon is falling victim to the bulldozer. Enchanted islands in the South Pacific are used for atomic bomb experiments. Still, with it all, there are places, even in this country, that remain relatively untouched by the mass of civilization. Places that we call the back roads of America.
1: Officer, I don't understand why you pulled me over.
2: Good evening, ma'am. My name is Trooper Leroy LaRue, Jr. Your name, ma'am?
1: Allen, Pamela Allen. Mm-hmm. My license is in my purse.
2: Is your car, Miss Allen?
1: No, I rented it at the airport in Memphis.
2: Where are you from, Miss Allen? It is Miss, isn't it?
1: Yes, I'm from New York.
2: Miss Allen, are you aware there's a posted speed limit here?
1: Officer, I wasn't speeding. The posted limit is 45. I was doing 45. You can't give me a ticket just for that.
2: Miss Allen, now have I said one word about a ticket? Now, you obviously been seeing too many of those movies about cigar-smoking southern policemen picking on poor Yankee motorists.
1: I only meant...
2: Now, listen. The limit means 45 miles an hour, conditions permitting. Now, you know what that means? It's just been a rainfall. This is the lake road, and it's bad enough when it's dry. It curves and snakes, and then, you know, if you aren't familiar with it, well, it can be pretty dangerous.
1: I see. Oh, thank you for the warning, officer.
2: Hey, you're going to a wedding, aren't you?
1: How did you know?
2: Over in Weaverville, right? Hmm?
1: Right, but...
2: Well, that fancy package with the bows on the seat next to you. Now, what else could that be but a wedding present? And who else is getting married tomorrow except Miss Sally Lynn Wilkie?
1: You know Sally?
2: Know her? Listen, you're talking about the love of my cousin Earl's life. Now, it broke his heart when she went up north to that college. Now, he waited and waited for her to come home after that, but, no, she said she had to find herself. Got herself a couple of interesting degrees. She's back home for good now. Finally caught up with her, catches up with everybody sooner or later. Marriage, that is. No, I tell you, they're dropping like flies around me.
1: Officer,
2: I see I'm being a bit of an annoyance.
1: No, it's just that
2: the truth is, Miss Allen, you know, you got me just a bit flustered. But you be careful now. It's nearly dark, and you have to be extra mindful of those sudden twists and turns.
1: I appreciate your advice, Officer LaRue.
2: Hmm?
1: I'll be as careful as I can.
2: Well, we have had some terrible accidents on this part of the lake road. You know, cars skidding right into the embankment.
1: Well, I'll certainly try to get to Weaverville in one piece.
2: Okay, bye now.
1: Bye. Sally Lynn. My old college roommate. I wouldn't make this trip for anybody except you. Whew. This really is the boondocks, middle of nowhere. Oh, I'd hate to run out of gas here. Oh, that was close. Oh, this road really is dreadful. The way it twists. Oh, that curve. I'm going into a skid. I can't stop. I'm going to go right off the road. What happened? I must have blacked out. Oh, no. Look at the car. The windshield. Everything. What a mess. Well, at least I seem to be in one piece. Now what am I supposed to do? I'm in the middle of nowhere. No phone, no houses. I guess I'd better start walking.

0: I must have walked halfway around the lake by now. There's nobody. There's nothing. Oh, wait a second. Oh, up there ahead. A dock. I think I see a boat. Oh, it is someone. Hey. Hey, hello there.
1: What? Who's there?
0: Oh, am I glad to see you, sir. I didn't think there was anyone around here for miles.
1: Oh, I'm here. Always here.
0: I just ran my car into a ditch a few miles back, and I would really appreciate some help.
1: Oh, had an automobile accident, you say?
0: Yes. Where would the nearest gas station be?
1: Ain't none, except in town. Oh, that's over 5 miles in the dark.
0: Well, but is there a house nearby?
1: Nope. Not that I know of.
0: Oh, but what's that? Out there?
1: Out where?
0: I think I see some lights out in the center of the lake.
1: Oh, don't you know what that is?
0: No. Should I?
1: Well, that's the Silver Tree Lake Resort.
0: Resort? Out here in the middle of nowhere.
1: Not many people have heard of it. It's very, how do you say, exclusive?
0: Would they have a telephone there?
1: You mean you'd want to go there?
0: Yes, just to use their phone.
1: I don't know.
0: You make it sound as if they've got guard dogs or something.
1: Oh, they do. A big brood of a German shepherd. But he don't bark at me. I mean, in my boat. He knows me. I make deliveries at the island. Drop off guests a couple times a week. Supplies, the Sunday paper.
0: Well, might you be able to give me a lift over in your launch here?
1: Oh, I'd be happy to oblige you, miss, for a fee. Yeah, the going rate is half a buck.
0: Well, all right.
1: Now, don't misunderstand me. I'd take you for nothing, but it's been a slow week, and, well, the price of gasoline these days.
0: Never mind. Here's your money, Mr.
1: Oh, just call me Charlie. Ed, come on, hop in now. Watch your step. Here we are. Silver Tree Lake Resort.
0: Oh, beautiful, what I can see of it. Oh, hey, does he bite?
1: Brucie, no, not at me, he doesn't. Yeah, good boy. Good boy, Brucie. Well, follow me. I'll take you to meet the manager and his wife. They'll be up in the main lobby just ahead. Hey, anybody home?
2: Well, Charlie, how are you? Hey, who's this young lady?
1: Miss Pamela Allen. I'd like you to meet the owner and manager of Silver Tree Lake Resort, Mr. T.J. Harrison.
0: Well, how do you do, sir? I was hoping that perhaps I might use your phone.
2: Oh?
0: I've just badly ruined my car.
1: Yes, you had an accident.
2: Yes, so you have, Miss Allen. I can see you hurt yourself.
0: No, not really. I would just like to use the phone.
2: Oh, well, I'm afraid it's impossible. The switchboard's out of order till the morning. Hey, that storm we had early this afternoon knocks the wires down.
0: Oh, I see.
2: You know, the best thing you can do now is to get some rest. You know, we can put you up one of the guest rooms. There's plenty of space.
0: Well, I don't know. What credit cards do you accept?
2: Credit cards? Miss Allen, you don't really think we charge you for our hospitality? I mean, to a traveler in distress. Well, this may be a hotel, but you're a guest of management. Now, haven't you ever heard of Southern hospitality?
0: Well, I appreciate it, Mr. Harrison.
2: Vonnie, come on out here, honey. Vonnie, here's my wife.
0: What is it, T.J.? I was just sitting down to dinner.
2: Honey, this is Miss Pamela Allen. She had an accident with her car.
0: Oh, I'm sorry to hear that.
2: So I insisted she stay the night, you know, rest up.
0: Of course. But I don't want to put you to any trouble.
2: No trouble at all. Is it, Vonnie?
0: No, of course not. I'll show you to your room. What's a lovely room, Mrs. Harrison. Please call me Vonnie. And I wish you'd call me Pamela. I can't tell you how much I appreciate your kindness.
3: We're kind of a simple place here, but I think you'll find everything you need. Try to get some rest. You must have had quite an ordeal.
2: Well, good morning, Miss Allen. Did you sleep well?
0: Yes, I did. Thank you very much. Again. I was wondering about the telephone.
2: I understand you didn't have supper last night. Now, I insist you sit right down this instant and have a nice big country breakfast.
0: Oh, thank you, but I never have much of an appetite in the morning. I really wanted to call the gas station about my car.
2: Look, this buffet. Now, what would you like? Ham, sausage, hash browns, fresh root cup? Hey, do you like sweet rolls?
0: Just a cup of tea.
2: Well, now you just sit right down at that table over there, and I'll have Orville bring you a tray.
3: Good morning, Pamela. Did you sleep all right?
0: Great. I want to thank you. Really. Listen, Bonnie, I don't mean to appear anxious, but are the phones still out of order?
3: What?
0: The telephones. Are they repaired yet?
3: What telephones?
0: You know, the ones that connect you to the mainland.
3: We don't have any telephones here.
0: What? But your husband told me last night...
3: You must be mistaken. There have never been any telephones here at Silver Tree Island Resort.
4: And here you thought the plot was never going to, as they say, thicken. 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
6: 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I wrote The Heart Listens and The Mixed Blessing. 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Widowed after 27 years of marriage, she suddenly faces a single life. 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I hope you'll like The Best Place to Be from Popular Library.
7: Hello, this is Tony Randall. Doesn't it make you angry when something tragic occurs that might have been avoided? Well, birth defects are a tragedy that afflict over 250,000 infants every year in America, and the March of Dimes thinks it should make you angry. Angry enough to do something about it. Many of those birth defects might be prevented. How? With good prenatal care. Prenatal care is the medical attention every pregnant woman needs to help safeguard her own good health and that of her unborn baby. It simply means seeing a doctor or going to a prenatal care clinic as soon as she thinks she may be pregnant. Prenatal care is following doctor's orders to eat nutritious foods, get plenty of rest, exercise in moderation, and avoid unnecessary drugs and medications. No one can guarantee a healthy baby, but prenatal care goes a long way toward protecting the unborn and the newborn. Give your anger some action, the March of Dimes way. Fight for your baby's health by seeing a doctor early and often throughout your pregnancy.

0: over 2,000 years ago, a Greek writer said, "What is pleasanter than the tie of a host and guest?" Things haven't changed much since then. Hosts still like to entertain, and guests still worry about overstaying their welcome. Pamela Allen, en route to the wedding of an old friend in the back country of Mississippi, has just spent the night at a hotel in the middle of a lake, following the promise of the hotel manager that the phones would be working in the morning. Now it seems her very gracious host neglected to tell her that there aren't any phones on the island.
1: No phone?
2: No, of course not.
1: But why would your husband tell me there were phones if there really weren't?
2: You were in such a state, he probably didn't want to upset you.
1: Well, what kind of a place doesn't have telephones?
2: Pam, you have to understand. Silvertree Island is a place where people come to escape the pressures of the outside world. They leave their cares behind. No television, no radio, no telephones. The people prefer it that way, and we cater to our clientele.
1: I guess that makes sense, but still I...
2: Sure it makes sense. TJ is the perfect host. Oh, hey, here comes Orville with your breakfast.
1: Thank you, but I'm really not very hungry.
2: Nonsense. You've got to eat something. You went to sleep on an empty stomach. Orville, this here is Miss Pamela Allen.
3: Here's your tray.
2: Orville is the resort's social director. Entertains nightly in the Starlight Lounge.
1: How nice.
2: But we all help out in the dining room. Gives the place a homey touch, wouldn't you say?
1: Bonnie, I don't want to seem ungrateful. But, you see, I'm expected at a wedding this evening. I really have to get someone to tow the car. It's rented. I've got a lot to do. I was wondering if after breakfast...
2: Hey, now, don't worry about a thing. Just be down at the dock in half an hour. Charlie comes with deliveries about then. He'll give you a ride back.
1: Oh, that's a load off my mind. Thank you.
2: I've already had my breakfast, but you shouldn't be eating by yourself. Say, Orville, why don't you sit here with Miss Pamela Allen?
3: All right.
2: Won't you excuse me? I think I see TJ.
3: You're not eating anything?
1: I never eat in the morning. Orville, how long have you been working here at Silvertree Island?
3: Work?
1: Well, that's what you do, isn't it? You're a resident social director?
3: I don't call it work. I call it music. You'll hear me tonight after dinner.
1: I won't be here.
3: Sure. That's what they all say.
1: What all who say?
3: The guests.
1: Oh, I'm not a regular guest.
3: Well, they all say that, too.
1: What are you talking about?
3: Don't you know by now? They're not going to let you get away.
1: What are you talking about?
3: Don't you know by now? They're not going to let you get away so fast.
1: Do you mean to say that...

0: them for their hospitality.
1: Hey, Brucie. Here, boy. Come on.
0: That has to be the gentlest breed I've ever seen.
2: Don't let this pussycat of a dog deceive you. He's a German shepherd. And he can be fierce if provoked. You'd better get back off the land.
0: What is he growling at me for?
2: That dock is his personal property. Get back. Get back off it.
0: What's the matter?
2: I told you. Brucie doesn't like people trespassing on his dock.
0: But he didn't growl at me last night.
2: Well, that was different.
0: But why? Because I was with Charlie?
2: No. Because you were arriving, not leaving. Brucie doesn't like to see visitors go.
0: Oh, that's just wonderful.
2: No, but here's Charlie. I'm sure he'll be happy to escort you. Hi, Charlie.
3: What are you two doing at the dock this morning?
0: I hope you don't mind, Charlie, but I was hoping to hitch a ride back to the mainland with you.
3: Oh, you did you?
0: Yes.
3: Does she really think I'm going to take her back?
0: What do you say?
3: Well, after what you've seen.
0: After what I've seen? What do you mean?
3: Well, it's out of the question. Out of the question now. Now, if you'll just excuse me.
0: Oh, I understand now. You want me to pay you, right?
3: Now, you are a smart young lady.
0: Is it still 50 cents? Let me just, Here, do you have change for a $5 bill?
3: Nope.
0: Orville, could I trouble you?
2: Sorry, I never carry money.
0: Well, here then, take the whole five.
3: Are you kidding?
0: It's worth it for me to get going.
3: Well, not to me. I don't deal in paper money. It's 50 cents clear or no ride.
0: But that's $5, perfectly good U.S. currency.
3: Well, I'm not interested. The fee is 50 cents. Exact change only.
0: You're the most unbelievable person I've ever met.
3: Oh, now, see what you've done. You've upset Brucie.
2: You better come back to the hotel, then.
0: How could anybody be so mercenary?
3: Young lady, you can always complain to the management.
4: I'm afraid my hands are tied, Miss Allen. Charlie is an independent operator.
0: But surely, Mr. Harrison...
4: Now, over the years, he's developed what might appear to outsiders as somewhat eccentric ways. And now, one of them is the 50-cent charge. In fact, he charges 50 cents for just about everything.
0: It certainly is eccentric. Well, Mr. Harrison, I'm sure then you won't mind if I trouble you for the change of a...
4: Change? Why, you don't understand, Miss Allen. I thought I explained to you last night. We're a hospitality house. We never accept money.
0: But you're a hotel, surely.
4: No. And you have a wrong idea about us, Miss Allen. We never charge our guests anything.
0: What?
4: Do you think I run this place for the money?
0: Well, why else?
4: No. This is not the kind of business you think. Charge our guests money? No. Our people are here to get away from the world. Now, money is the root of all anxiety and all frustration.
0: Mr. Harrison, if you don't believe in charging money, it's no affair of mine. But I've got to be in Weaverville by early this afternoon. Now, first, you told me some story about there being phones on the island, which there aren't. And then your wife told me I'd be sure to get a ride back with Charlie, except... Now it appears I can't do that unless I come up with exactly 50 cents, which you say you don't have. Now, what is going on here, Mr. Harrison?
4: Don't you know?
0: No, I'm quite confused.
4: Well, then I'll clear things up for you. We like you very much and would like to invite you to stay.
0: Stay? Here?
4: That's right. You see, well, I wouldn't normally be so pushy, but Vonnie really likes you. And Vonnie doesn't often take to people. I mean, she really seems to get along with you.
0: I'm very glad, but still...
4: Vonnie has been ill recently.
0: I am sorry to hear that.
4: And already you sort of, brung her spirit back into her face, the shine back in her eyes. Oh, there is nothing like the companionship of young people, especially when her husband is such an old fogey like me.
0: Oh, you're not old, Mr. Harrison.
4: Well, thank you, but the truth is I am twice as old as Vonnie, and sometimes there's that unavoidable... What is it they used to say? Generation gap. Well, at least, couldn't you stay the weekend?
0: I told you, I have to be in...

0: Beaverville by this afternoon.
1: Well, why don't we discuss this after lunch?
0: After lunch? We just had breakfast.
1: Will you excuse me, Miss Allen? I'm wanted at the desk. A new guest.
0: Mr. Harrison,
1: After lunch, Miss Allen. Talk to me after lunch.
2: I don't know what you're so worked up about.
0: Although I seem to be getting the runaround here.
2: Do you? Really?
0: What is this, some sort of inquisition?
2: No, I just meant... Well, you seem to enjoy it here. A person has to be a fool to want to leave a place like this. Listen. That's a very rare nightingale. Stay, Pamela.
0: I can't. I've got things to do.
2: It would be so much better if you wanted to stay.
0: You make it sound as if I have no choice.
2: But you... You don't.
0: What did you say?
2: You're here to stay.
0: I don't know what you're talking about.
2: You can't go back. You know you can't go back. Nobody can ever go back.
0: What?
2: Nobody ever leaves Silver Tree Island.
0: Oh, well, really?
2: Ever. That's the price you pay instead of money. You never leave.
0: I don't believe it.
2: It's true, and you know it.
0: Oh, it's the most ridiculous thing I've ever heard. Orville, quit joking around. It isn't funny anymore.
2: I'm not joking.
0: Look, I've got to get out of here. I left a $35 wedding present in an unlocked car, a rented car with a smashed windshield.
2: I know. A 76 blue sedan. Needs a new windshield and some work on the front grill.
0: How did you know what kind of car I was driving?
2: Why shouldn't I know? T.J. told me.
0: Mr. Harrison, but how does he know?
2: He knows everything. He always knows the circumstances of the death.
0: The what?
2: The death. You know, like your death.
0: My death.
2: What is it? He said it was some kind of a head injury, I think.
0: You're telling me that I'm dead.
2: What do you think I'm doing?
0: I don't like your sense of humor, Orville. It's very sick.
2: Pamela, why don't you face facts? You had an accident. You died. It happens to the best of us.
0: And you're out of your mind. I'm alive.
2: No. No, you're just a soul. Like the rest of us. You know you're dead. And you know where you are.
0: Oh, and where am I supposed to be?
2: Where all souls go. The island of the dead.
0: The island of the... what?
2: Of the dead. Otherwise known as... Hades.
3: Hades. The island of the dead? Is it possible that Pamela is actually dead? Is progress so universal a concept that the afterlife also changes with the times? The island of Hades becomes a homey resort surrounded by a pleasant lake? Or rather, do people see only what they want to see? We'll see what lies ahead when I return with Act Three.
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0: thousands of years, Western civilization has held onto its belief of some kind of afterlife. Greeks and Romans had legends of an underworld called Hades, run by a gloomy Olympian god and his young, pretty wife. The dead reached Hades by ferrying across the dark river Styx and were greeted at the gates by a huge, three-headed dog named Cerberus. Now, in our story, we have a pleasant southern resort island, the owner and his younger wife, and an ominous German shepherd guarding the boat dock. If there are any parallels, well, they really aren't intentional.
1: Hades, you're telling me that this place is Hades?
2: It is.
1: This whole thing is ridiculous.
2: You skidded off the road. All right. You say you blacked out?
1: Yes.
2: But you weren't in the car when you regained consciousness?
1: No, I was on the grass somewhere.
2: Somewhere? Don't you remember?
1: Actually, it's all hazy now. Anyway, it's not important.
2: Oh, but it is. You regained consciousness outside your car, a distance from your car. You were thrown from your car.
1: I don't remember. I don't know.
2: Thrown from a car, and you don't have a scratch on you. Going over 45 miles an hour. Don't you see? You're beginning to forget already. That's part of it. What kind of car were you driving?
1: I can't seem to recall.
2: Mm-hmm. What color was it?
1: I don't remember.
2: You see? The wind of forgetfulness.
1: Well, you're just trying to frighten me.
2: I'm just trying to make you see the truth.
1: I've got to get moving or I'll be late.
2: Late for what? Do you remember where you have to be?
1: Of course. I've got to go over to the... strange. I can't seem to...
2: Remember? I told you. Face facts. You're a resident. A permanent resident of Silver Tree Resort.
1: No. No, there must be some explanation.
2: Pamela, wait. You can't go. There's no way off the island, don't you see?
1: Come on, Brucey. Let me go past. Come on, boy. I'm not going to steal the boat.
2: He'll bite, you know.
1: So if I'm dead, I won't feel it.
2: Oh, you'll feel it, all right.
1: I don't understand this. I don't understand any of it. Why won't anyone let me see? Hello. How are you feeling? Oh, Pamela, answer me. What have I done to make you angry? I want to leave. Nobody will let me leave. Is this such a bad place? No. Not really.
3: Has anyone treated you unkindly, made you feel unwelcome?
1: No.
3: Then what's the problem?
1: Bonnie... Is this place really, really...
3: Yes, it is.
1: And am I supposed to be...
3: Everyone here is dead. That's what makes Silver Tree Island Resort so exclusive. The ultimate in exclusiveness, if that's the appropriate word.
1: I'm really dead.
3: Hey, it's not so bad.
1: I'm 27 years old. What did I ever do to
3: Pamela? I was a lot younger than you when I came here. I cried and I wanted to go home, but... Well, what's done is done. I'm here. And it really isn't that unpleasant. We can be friends. Orville seems to like you and he usually doesn't bother with people. I'd be very flattered if I were you.
1: 27 years old. I never really loved someone.
3: You might as well face facts.
1: Why?
3: Because that's the way things are.
1: Why do I have to accept that?
3: Because you have to. That's why.
1: Bonnie, I
3: don't have to accept anything, but you do have
1: to. Some people. Most people. Almost all people. But not me.
3: And what do you intend to do about it?
1: Bonnie, when I go into a store and they sell me something and I decide I don't want it, I go right back and I return it. Even if the store has a strict no-return policy, I return it. And I get my money back. Do you know why?
3: No.
1: Because that's how I was raised. My mother told me, Pamela, never let anyone sell you something you don't want to buy, and I never have.
3: But this is different.
1: How is it different?
3: You're talking about a non-returnable item.
1: That's where you're wrong, Bonnie. Everything is returnable.
3: T.J., honey, Pamela here wants to talk to you.
4: That's why, sure. Is everything all right, Miss Allen?
1: No, everything is not all right.
4: No? Well, what's wrong? I'll take care of it right away.
1: I am not pleased with the services of this establishment.
4: What? How can that be?
1: I find the quality not to my satisfaction.
4: Well, what exactly don't you like? Is it the food?
1: You call that food? I've eaten sandwiches out of vending machines that tasted better.
4: Oh, you can't mean that.
1: I insist you provide transportation for me back to the mainland.
4: Well, I will oblige you in any way a good host can, Miss Allen, and I'll improve your meals. I'll do anything a good host should. But the successful host is one who's made his guests feel so welcome that they never wish to leave. And I fear I have not succeeded with you. But never mind. I am working on it.
1: You play very beautifully, Orville.
2: I don't understand it, Pamela. What exactly do you want to get back to?
1: I don't know.
2: Then why are you so anxious to get back? It doesn't make much sense.
1: All I know is I'm not ready for this yet.
2: No one ever is.
1: I've got to leave while I still have this resistance.
2: It'll pass with time.
1: How long have you been here, Orville?
2: How long? Oh, I don't know. An eternity, maybe.
1: No, really. How long?
2: So long I can't remember. But I know you can't ever leave here. I know someone who tried once.
1: Who?
2: Oh. There was this musician. He was at some kind of a concert, and his wife was at home, alone. There was this terrible accident, and the wife was dead. The man went out of his mind. He couldn't believe what had happened.
1: I think I know that story.
2: Do you?
1: Yes, it's the story of...
2: Well, let me tell you how it ended. The man knew where she'd gone, so he came here. Charlie took him across in his rowboat. There weren't powerboats in those days. And he went before the king of the underworld to beg for the return of his wife. At first, the king refused. But then the musician started to play his lyre. He played a song. A song so sweet and sad about a young girl painting flowers in an open field. A girl that the king had loved at first sight and brought down to the underworld to be his queen. And the king was moved to tears, told the musician he could have his wife. He could return with her to the world of the living, if only he didn't turn around and look behind him on the journey homeward.
1: But he did look behind, didn't he?
2: Yes.
1: And Eurydice, the wife, vanished into dust, didn't she?
2: Yes. Into dust.
1: It was your wife, wasn't it?
2: Yes. It was my wife.
1: Times change. Names change. You're Orpheus, aren't you?
2: It was so long ago. Sometimes I've almost completely forgotten about it.
1: I'm sorry.
2: Oh, about what? Listen, I never fool myself. I'm a musician first. A performer. That's what's the most important to me. That's my first and real love. The other kinds of love, they become gentle memories that become part of my music. But it's the music. That's what's important.
1: Music. That's it. The music.
2: What is it?
1: Orville, you're going to help me get out of here.
2: No. I don't want you to go.
1: If you called yourself my friend, you'll help me.
2: But what can I do?
1: I used to be quite a mythology buff, Orville. I remember some more details about the story of Orpheus and Eurydice. He was the greatest musician the world has ever known.
2: I know that.
1: Isn't it also legend that he played music so moving, so exquisitely touching, that he caused all who heard it to lay down and weep? How did he get past the gates of Hades, Orville? How did he get past that ferocious three-headed monster, Cerberus?
2: I don't...
1: You know how. He played a song so sweet and gentle, the huge animal wept. It became a lullaby, and soon Cerberus was fast asleep. Then he just walked right on past the sentinel and into Hades. And that is how I'm going to walk right out of here, or swim, if that's what it comes down to.
2: I can't do it this time.
1: Why not?
2: I don't want to. I like you. I want you to stay.
1: Didn't you tell me that you were an artist first?
2: I am.
1: So, let's see how much of an artist you really are. Can you create another legend now, or do you really have doubts that you've lost the old touch? Is that what it really is,
2: no.
1: Orville?
2: No, I still have it.
1: Then, show me. Show me, Orville. Better than I thought. I won't have to swim. I can take Charlie's launch.
2: I don't know, Pamela.
1: Start playing, Orville. Play more sweetly than you've ever played before.
5: Beautiful. Just lovely, Orville. Oh, I'm a boy again. I'm on the high seas, cresting those waves, those oars. My muscles are rippling. I'm cutting those oars through the waves like a knife through butter. Oh, that's beautiful.
1: Something about him. Charlie's all taken care of. Now get rid of this dog.
2: Here, Brucie. Here, boy. There. Now go ahead. Hurry. I don't know how long I can hold them.
1: Thank you, Orville. Thank you.
2: Hurry. Hurry!
1: I'll never forget you for this, Orville.

0: forget. Never forget.
1: Hey! Hey!
0: Never forget.
1: Miss Allen, are you all right?
0: Officer.
1: Yeah, Leroy LaRue Jr., you remember me, don't you?
0: It's still nighttime. How can it still be nighttime?
1: Oh, boy, you gone into one heck of a skid, miss. Oh, look at this car. For a minute, I thought you were dead. You really look dead.
0: I'm all right.
1: What?
0: I feel fine now.
1: I don't understand it. I could have sworn you were dead. But the dead don't come back to life, do they?
0: No. They don't, Officer LaRue. Of course. They don't.
2: Or do they? After all, anything is possible in this day and age. Anyhow, who is to say whether or not this wasn't all some dream? Maybe there really isn't some actual life and death struggle that has gone on since the beginning of time. Maybe there is really no place called the Isle of the Dead. In any event, one thing we do know for sure is that this is the place, right here, where you'll be when I return shortly.
3: 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We never needed coaxing. 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

0: today's lesson. Don't always feel you have to pay for something you don't want at the moment. Some people can be mighty persuasive salesmen, but the fault, dear Brutus, is truly with the customers who so readily purchase whatever is foisted upon them. With most of us, we are so ready to accept our fates because someone tells us that is the way it is to be. But is it? Our cast included Patricia Elliott, Lloyd Batista, Terry Keane, and Earl Hammond. The entire production was under the direction of Hyman Brown. And now, a preview of our next tale.
1: It all looked so easy.
2: Who's trying to knock off your bank, chum, huh?
1: Yeah, then what?
2: Well, I've cased this little neighborhood bank corner still well in seven. Now, Friday should be the big day when the cash is still alive, not buried in a vault. You drive. That's all the risk you take. I pay off one-third.
1: Yeah, is it worth it?
2: You gotta know it is. That's payday for the Consolidated Machine Plant. There's like $150,000 riding on this. You want in?
1: Yeah, you got me. I want in. When?
2: Next Friday. Take off sick. In the morning, you pick up the getaway car. From then on in, it's smooth sailing.
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Wisps of steam drift through thinning trees. The road turns sharply. A comfortable hotel, the Volcano House, nestles in flowers at the crater's rim. In its comfortable shelter stayed Mark Twain, Robert Louis Stevenson, Jack London.

From this wide hotel veranda on the volcano's rim, you look out miles across the crater of Kilauea, home of Pele, goddess of the volcano. 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

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You motor easily down to the great crater of Kilauea itself. Join the order of Huiopele, your membership certificate seared with volcano fire. You gather Pele's tears, amber-colored jewels shaped like teardrops. Pele's hair, threads of lava, spun by the wind from a bubbling crater. On the edge of the fire pit, his perfect safety. You watch spellbound when molten lava is flowing. Watch it bubbling like soup in a huge kettle. Sudden fountains of lava settle into shimmering pools. Flames, blue, green, orange, dance madly across the boiling lava lake.

Dr. Yeager, the only volcanologist in the pay of Uncle Sam, keeps his eye on the bubbling pit of Kilauea, makes records, pictures, when the fun begins. It is the old, old problem. Man tries to understand the outbursts of the eternal feminine, in this case, the goddess Pele. Uwe Kahuna Observatory and the Museum of the Hawaiian National Park overlook this immense crater. In the museum, you thrill to vivid motion pictures of spectacular shows of this volcano. See how lava tubes are formed. The seismograph at work, the little instrument that has its finger on the pulse of the volcano. You see how volcanoes build themselves. How Mauna Loa adds to her bulk even to this day. Still, you have only glimpsed a few of the wonders of Hawaii National Park. Mauna Loa, her lava fires ring the snow. The great dead crater of Haleakala lures you on to further Hawaiian adventures. Ladies and gentlemen, for the past quarter hour, you have been listening to Hawaiian Adventures with Keaomoku Lewis and his Tropical Orchestra. Your narrator, Charles Frederick Lindsley.

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1: It's ironic, get it, double the song in a second, and it's ironic, get it, double the song in a second, and it's ironic, get it, double the song in a second, and the

0: Oh yeah, people are starting to tune in. We've been getting tons of feedback about the show.
1: Oh, slow down. Oh yeah.
0: I was listening last weekend. My mirror smashed. Lights were flickering. That is not a good time. And all the songs, they all ran into each other. What good is that?
2: Should've been gone!
0: But you don't remix a mix of a mix. Listening last Saturday, all of a sudden, spaceship outside my window, bright light, boom, tractor beam, pulled my kid straight out the window.
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1: Here we go. 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No title. Take one.
2: Hey, Wynn, after Cannonball, you play again, and then we'll come in and end it. It's too fast.
0: Miles, where are you going to work now?
3: Right here.
0: Okay, because if you move back, we don't get you. You were right when you played before.
2: When I played, I'm going to raise my horn a little bit.
0: Okay.
2: Can I move this down a little bit?
0: It's against policy to move a microphone.
4: Trust me, man.
0: Here we go. Ready? Number two.

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2: Hey, when you raise up off this tube, man, you get... 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Can you hear me?
0: Yeah.
2: Let's go.

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Yeah, we all are having a jolly good time. And everything is working out fine. 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

0: This is Apollo Control at 102 hours into the flight of Apollo 11. It's grown quite quiet here in Mission Control. A few moments ago, Flight Director Gene Kranz requested that everyone sit down, get prepared for events that are coming. And he closed with the remark, good luck to all of you. Minutes now until ignition for powered descent. Everything's still looking very good at this point.
1: Okay, all flight controllers, go, no, go for powered descent. Retro, go. Fido,
2: go.
1: Guidance,
2: go.
1: Control,
2: go.
1: Telcom,
2: go.
1: GNC,
2: go.
1: Ecom,
2: go.
1: Surgeon,
2: go.
1: Capcom, we're go for powered descent.
0: We're off to a good start. Play it cool.

0: all flight controllers, I'm going around the horn. Okay, retro,
1: go.
0: Vital,
1: go.
0: Guides,
1: go.
0: Control,
1: go.
0: Telcom,
1: go.
0: GNC,
1: go.
0: Decom,
1: go.
0: Surgeon,
1: go.
0: Retro,
1: go.
0: Vital,
1: go.
0: Guidance,
1: go.
0: Control,
1: go.
0: Telcom,
1: go.
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0: Capcom, we're go for landing. Okay, everybody, let's hang tight and look for landing radar.
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2: 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The Eagle has landed.
0: Okay, keep the chatter down in this room. T1, stand by T1. Stay no stay off flight controllers. Retro.
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0: in the summertime. All right, we have some nice weather out there. I'm trying to pull up the temperature.
1: It's there.
0: That's right. 61 degrees right now in the Queen City. So you have these cool nights, warm days. I'm going to tell you, if you went to Stark Park, a concert that they do a concert every Sunday in Stark Park, a free concert at 2 p.m. And yesterday, if you weren't, it was the best way you went, Buzz.
2: Yeah.
0: I mean, it was a beautiful day. It really was.
2: Weather was great yesterday.
1: Oh,
2: all day.
0: All right, Matt is here. Good morning, Matt. How was your weekend? Good.
1: Great. I actually had a really good weekend.
0: All right. Pretty good.
1: Yeah.
0: Yeah. I didn't do too much. I did go over to Stark Park yesterday, and it was supposed to be the Eric Clapton, George Harrison type band, and apparently something happened to some of the members, so they had kind of a mixed group going on, and they did great. They called themselves the Family Tree, and they had people dancing out on the grass. Yeah.
2: Y'all love it.
0: Anyway, all right. Good morning, everybody. Yes.
1: Bad lettuce.
0: I had I did some driving around with my mom over the weekend. I ate some food. I think I capped the weekend off yesterday morning, though, with a delicious breakfast from one of our favorites, Diz's.
2: Oh, nice.
0: Yeah, I had the, what do they call that?
2: Downtown special.
0: That's right. I had three eggs.
2: Bring it on.
0: Some meat, some hand fries, and I get the English muffin.
1: Yeah, you got it. The grilled English.
0: Oh.
2: And 9 pounds of potato.
0: Yeah.
2: I mean, I even told Judy last time, I'm like, man, you get way too many, like,
0: that's a lot of potatoes.
2: Who complains about getting too much food, but, like.
1: Well, you are.
2: I'm not complaining about it. I'm just saying, like, you can cut it down and get away with it. You know what I mean?
0: Yeah.
1: Nice.
2: They're good, you know. But, yeah.
1: Yeah, but, yeah.
2: You can only eat so much, right?
0: That's right.
1: But that's a great breakfast. That's what I always get, too.
2: Yeah.
0: Really, a great breakfast. Mm. Yeah, it was. It was a good time. Got to talk to Judy a little bit. It's nice to see people coming in there with their families, though. Like a family of like six came in or five or something,
2: oh, yeah.
0: You know,
2: yeah.
0: Mom, dad, three kids.
2: Yeah.
0: Yeah. You know, it was a good time. And you know, you sit up there, you can see the downtown, you can see people walk by.
2: Perfect spot.
1: It's a great all around experience.
0: That's right. If you haven't been, 860 Elm Street, you can go today. That's right.
1: Lunch and supper.
0: All right, let's say good morning. Phone lines are open right away, 250-6007. We'll say good morning to our friend Will. Good morning out there, Scott Robinson. Good morning to you. Mike Pelopede is on vacation. He says he's got a vacation week. It's his first time in 7 years.
2: Whoa.
0: I mean.
2: It sounds like it deserves one.
0: Yeah. Take more than a week, right?
2: Wow.
1: First he owns one a seven. Business. He'll
2: I know.
1: Be there.
2: Yeah, that's got to be tough.
0: Now, is he going anywhere, or is it going to be a staycation?
2: I mean, is there anything better than a staycation?
0: I like
2: sometimes?
0: A staycation.
2: Yeah,
0: sometimes. I really do. Sometimes you need to take 2 weeks so you can go on your vacation and then come home and relax with a staycation.
2: Yeah, that's ideal. That's ideal right there.
0: Nothing worse than going to work like, you know, Monday morning after you got in Sunday night.
2: Yeah.
1: Fly in at 11 o'clock.
2: Oh. Yeah, my wife's back at work. She was on vacation last week. It was kind of a staycation.
0: Right.
2: Deal.
0: Yeah. Does she constantly walk around watching the Red Sox?
2: Yeah.
0: I mean, yeah. I saw Karen yesterday. And,
2: she's watching the Red Sox.
0: I said, are the Red Sox still winning? And she, you know, she showed me the exact, you know, the live game that's going on.
2: Yeah. She's,
0: I'm like, oh, okay.
2: Pretty addicted to them. Yeah. I'll say this. She sticks with them even when they're bad.
0: Right. But that's a true fan.
2: I bail on them.
0: That's a true fan, though.
2: Yeah.
0: When you stick with your team, you know.
1: Yeah. Hey.
0: Now, speaking of the Red Sox, so let's face it. I mean, we are on a
2: 13 in a row.
0: Streak, 13. Wow. And then we play today right away again against Baltimore.
2: Yeah.
0: Right? Today, Baltimore, I think that's what it is.
2: Yeah, they're three games. And they got.
0: Where's Baltimore on the board? Are they low? Are they?
2: They're below Boston now.
0: Yeah, okay, yeah.
2: But Tampa's up there, and they just swept them.
0: Yeah. Tampa's number one, right?
2: This,
0: it was.
2: Yeah, this is like, you know.
0: And when do we meet the Yankees again? Because we do meet the Yankees one more time, and then at the end of the summer, right? Or the end.
2: Yeah, man, it's unbelievable. I wasn't rooting for them to stink.
0: Yeah.
2: But, like, Karen has this, like, bucket list thing where she wants to sit on the front row of the monster seats.
0: Okay, yeah.
2: And those tickets are hard to come by. I mean, they're pretty much, I don't know if they're season tickets and people sell them off, or they're just hard to come by. You get them on StubHub, and we're looking at, like, $600-$700 a pop.
0: To sit on top of the green monster.
2: Right, in the front row.
0: Ah, that's nice.
2: I mean, yeah, I have never sat up there either, but that's kind of... So I'm like, man.
0: You couldn't even imagine it when we were kids sitting on the green monster because there was just a net up there.
2: Right, right. So, you know, I'm like, man, maybe if they tank, like maybe in like September, I'll be able to get some at a somewhat reasonable price. You know, I'm not paying $600-$700 a ticket.
0: Oh, no.
2: You know, it's like, that is insane.
1: All that stuff is kind of insane.
2: Yeah. So, right. You know, you hope maybe, okay, maybe they're 20 games under 500 in September, and you know, nobody wants to go.
0: Wonder if you can buy them like 5 years out, real cheap.
2: Right.
0: You know, five years out.
2: I'm telling you, I look all the time, and those things are just, that's a hard ticket.
0: All right. Eric Street was at the game on Friday. We know Nate Graziano was at the game on Friday. A lot of people went to the game.
1: Yeah. I guess he had really good seats.
0: Red Sox fever right now, though. I mean, you know, even if you're not a... You know, if you're a fair-weathered fan,
2: well, do you notice more people like posting that they're at the game when they're in a 13-game winning streak than maybe a month and a half ago when they were 15 games under 500 and just fired their coach?
0: See, for me though, if you go to a Red Sox game, whether they win or lose, it's more the whole experience and it really is. It's Fenway Park. If it wasn't Fenway Park and it was, this, you know, some new Fenway, but I mean, that park is a historical, I mean, you don't even realize. I don't think we realize sometimes when we're in there.
2: Unless you take that minute and just kind of
0: look Fenway around. Fenway Park.
2: And the smells.
0: All the history.
2: The smells.
0: All of it.
2: Everything.
1: The feeling when you walk in.
2: You get off that tee and
0: it's over
2: like,
0: 100 years old, right? I mean,
2: yeah.
0: It's over 100, because didn't they have the 100? Yeah. It's over 100 years old.
2: Now, you do the full experience, take the tee in, do the whole 9 yards. Mm-hmm. I mean, sometimes I've done that, and that is
0: now,
2: just like
0: if
2: the
0: you
2: full...
0: take the tee in, though, to get to Fenway and over that way, you got to get off and get on and change lines.
2: You got to change lines. Yeah, you got to go from orange to
0: green. See, I don't mind doing that if you just go into the garden because it's like two stops. Boom.
2: Well, the garden is perfect. It's the orange line. It's got plenty of room.
0: You go right from Solo, you know, right?
2: Yeah.
0: Yeah.
2: You get on that green line and go to Fenway, man. You're like packed in there, too.
0: You know, Jeff Nyhan sat on the green monster a few months ago.
2: Oh, good. Jeff, where'd you get your tickets, buddy? Hook me up.
0: Yeah. I mean, wow. On top of the green monster. That's nice.
1: I know.
0: Yeah.
1: I've love to do that. That would be.
0: I've sat in some pretty good seats at Red Sox.
2: Yeah,
1: myself
2: as well.
0: I have.
2: I mean, really lucky. You know, especially when my kids were coming up, somehow through a connection with my wife's aunt. You know, get front row seats on the dugout.
0: Oh, okay, okay.
2: So like your drink on the dugout, and my kids got baseballs because you know the first baseman would come off. And they always throw them a ball, right?
0: Well, they roll it
2: up to them. So, like, you know, those were cool coming up for the kids. But then after that, you know, you take them to normal seats that you can afford. And it's like, what are we sitting out here for?
0: Yeah. You
2: know what I mean?
1: This isn't
2: like,
1: fun.
2: You get spoiled. Because when we were kids, we'd go with the boys' club.
0: Right.
2: And we'd sit in the bleachers.
0: Right.
2: And it was like, I don't know, $4 or $5 or something.
1: Those were great, though.
0: Oh, it'd be easy. The bleachers.
2: And you go on the bus down with the boys club, and you go to the. That's the only way I went to Red Sox games.
0: Sit in the sun all day.
2: Oh yeah,
0: isn't that or the grandstand like up there? You know what I mean? It's.
2: I remember going to a doubleheader with the boys club,
0: and you watch both
2: all
0: games
2: day. You're there all day.
0: But you know what? You could. It was cheaper back then, obviously.
2: It
0: too.
2: Was. Yeah,
0: I mean, you could have, you know, all day long.
1: Yeah, my dad used to take us, sit in the bleachers. We were kids. Yeah. It's so much fun.
0: It was a good time. I've been, you know, over the years a few times. You know, I've been, you know, more than, I think I've been
2: more
0: than.
2: Things were different, too. I mean, you know, now, you know, you got probably more people watching you. Then it was, they probably sent like two guys with you, like Brian Tremblay and somebody else. Right. And you'd be running around the place. You know?
0: Oh, yeah. It was like total chaos, really, if you think about it.
2: I remember.
1: And it was rowdy.
0: In those, not even a bus. It was like a little vans.
2: Yeah.
0: Right? Weren't they vans?
2: Well, no, we had an actual school bus. And my,
0: really?
2: Yeah, like an old junky school bus, right? So we get down there. We went to the garden one time. And I don't know why. I don't have that kind of memory. I don't remember exactly the game or whatever. But, you know, it was the Celtics. And I just remember running around the old garden.
0: Yeah.
2: Up and down those ramps. And just running around. And, you know, your parents give you a couple dollars and you have some spending money. I bought a knife.
0: No,
2: it was legit, like a knife.
0: Yeah,
2: like you can pull it out. And it was a little teeny toy thing.
0: Yeah,
2: but you could definitely stab somebody with this thing.
0: Oh, right.
2: And it's like I was probably you know 9, 10 years old. You know, you come home with a souvenir knife.
0: Right, right.
2: From the Boston Garden.
1: No, it's from the garden, Ma. Yeah.
0: No, it's but like, those. Yeah,
2: yeah. It was different times. You know, we're talking about.
0: Because I remember going to a Red Sox game in April, probably 1989, and it was really cheap. Two tickets were, you know, they were probably $13 each or something like that, or maybe even cheaper. I don't know, to sit in the grandstand, and it was a cold, kind of a damp day, and, you know, wasn't a big win, but just that little bit going through the grandstand and make you cold. You know,
2: that was
0: a tough one. Really was. But I love going to a Red Sox game, especially if you have good seats.
2: Things have changed. Like you said, you know, the old days, you take the bus down, you know, with a group of guys and sit in the bleachers and, you know, some of the guys wouldn't make it back on the bus after.
0: Right.
2: The whole 9 yards, right? And then fast forward to like the last time I went, which was probably, I think, 3 years ago now, I went down with my buddy and Charlie Sherman got us the tickets. And
0: okay. We're
2: talking about like right next to the dugout. You're looking in the visitor's dugout.
0: Right.
2: Second row, like sweet seats, right?
0: Yeah.
2: Well, people are down there ordering like Uber Eats. To bring to your...
0: how can you get Uber Eats at a Red Sox game? How does an Uber guy get into the game?
2: They must be, like, in the stadium, right?
0: They must have a deal, right?
2: Order them, yeah. And they order, like, the hot dog, the beers, the Trulies, and all this. I'm like, you got to be kidding me, right? I'm like, what happened to the old... You can't use cash. You can't use cash.
0: No cash.
2: At Fenway, you know?
1: That's dumb.
2: Yeah, so it's like... The old days of, you know, chucking the peanuts down the aisle, you know.
0: Just everything.
1: The good stuff.
2: Yeah. It's kind of like.
0: Oh, here's your quesadilla, sir.
2: Like, that's kind
0: of
2: lost.
0: You would never get any of that at a.
2: No,
0: you would get
2: man.
0: A sausage, a Fenway Frank. Hot dog. You're lucky. I mean, you're even lucky to get a hamburger.
2: But yeah.
0: That's it.
1: Yeah,
0: you don't get. You don't go, you know, I'll have these steak tips.
1: Yeah.
2: Maybe an ice cream in the little in the little helmet.
1: Excuse me.
0: Right.
1: Aren't vegan.
2: That was
0: the helmet. The little I know
2: yeah,
0: what you're
2: the
0: talking
2: ice
0: about.
2: Cream
1: those
2: in
1: were
2: the little
1: great.
2: Helmet, right?
1: And then the little mini bats you'd get as a souvenir too.
2: Right.
0: But well anyway, Red Sox fever, right?
2: Right.
0: I mean, wow.
2: Yeah, definitely.
0: Nice to see. And then of course we had the World Cup yesterday.
2: Oh.
0: I mean, this thing
2: I tried.
0: This thing.
2: I got to.
0: Did
2: I
0: you watch the end of it though? It was like
2: yes.
0: it was like it was never going to end.
2: I'm like, okay, wait a minute. It's not sudden death, like the overtime.
0: No,
2: they scored, and I'm like, okay, it's over. No, it's not over. They keep playing.
0: It's not over. We have to. Like, we have extra minutes to play.
2: God,
0: we now don't want this to end yet.
2: Now, did you catch the Madonna halftime show?
0: I did not.
2: So that was a little.
0: I heard it was. I heard weird. It was good, though. I heard. I mean, Madonna still has fans out there.
2: Oh well, yeah. Why
0: she
2: wouldn't?
0: Is.
2: Yeah.
0: No, but she is, and this is, whatever this is, she's doing now is getting rave reviews, whether you're into it or not.
2: You know. Well, the fact that she can still do it.
0: It's Confessions from the Dance Floor 2, I think. I think that's the latest.
2: Okay.
0: Matt is.
1: Would you like me to find out? For
2: also,
1: you?
2: Confessions find out.
0: Of the Dance Floor.
2: How old is she?
0: She's
2: talking 65.
0: Well,
1: I don't think she ages.
0: Well, right. She's had, I mean, she yeah. might have had
1: confessions.
2: I was 60. I'm confessions pretty older
0: too.
2: Than I
0: okay,
2: am.
0: Which is confessions of the dance yeah. floor too. But I would assume that's what it is. Like Madonna hit the scene in a big way for my generation, anyway. Way back in what, 83?
2: Yeah,
0: she made it kind of big, you know, early 80s, and then
1: 67.
2: She's 67.
0: Wow,
2: and
0: she's still doing, rocking, man.
2: She's doing that. That's pretty.
0: No, she's still rocking.
2: Like it, like you said, like the music or don't like the music. It's
0: she was a force to be reckoned with all through my younger days.
1: Yeah, 80s, 90s, yeah, 2000s. Different eras.
0: You know, really different. Yeah, the 90s were a whole new ball game.
1: Well, the cool thing, again, she's another one of those artists that kept evolving.
0: Yeah. Justify My Love. You remember the controversy there? I mean, that was a...
1: Like a Prayer?
2: Yeah.
0: Yeah, that was a... That one, too.
1: She pushed the
0: I like the boundaries. I even like the old stuff. You know, Papa Don't Preach.
1: Live to Tell.
0: Well, that's another story. I mean, Live to Tell. I mean, that's a great song.
1: All right. That's probably my favorite Madonna song.
0: What about Who's That Girl?
1: Great. Oh, what was the...
0: These are, I mean, how many Madonna songs can you name? I mean, just singles. You know, Get Into the Groove.
2: Well, she's been doing it for 45 years.
0: No kidding, yeah.
2: Like
0: Lucky Star.
1: That, another...
0: You know?
1: Desperately Seeking Susan.
0: Yeah, that would be Get into the Groove. Yeah. There's a lot of them. Oh, Father. That was a big one.
1: Vogue.
0: Ah, Vogue. Rescue Me.
1: Yep.
0: they just go on and on.
1: Ray of Light.
0: Ooh, that's
2: so
0: a good one.
2: So she's not rehashing all of her old stuff.
0: This is all new.
2: She actually has all new stuff.
0: This is all new, like, I mean, she... Stuff. She
2: actually has all new stuff.
0: This is all new, like, I mean, she's... Okay. Yeah.
2: I mean, I caught it for a couple seconds, and I'm like, wow.

0: What I'm saying, hey. It's like you can still get it done.
1: Yeah,
0: because you've seen some of the old guys try to wheel themselves up there and try to get it done at the halftime shows in the past.
1: Oh yeah,
0: not you know, as much as I love those bands, not very good.
2: All right, we're gonna take a 5-minute break so we can take his medicine.
1: I'm gonna tell you though, the halftime shows for a sporting event. I mean, to me, in modern day, I'm gonna say the best one was Prince.
0: Well, he had talent beyond.
1: Right. Prince, you know, was.
0: I mean, he could get out there and actually do it without faking
1: from
0: it.
1: The same era as Madonna, too. Yeah. As in, I mean, yeah.
0: Yeah.
2: Prince, though, that's a whole. He's a whole nother.
1: Well, and yeah,
2: world
1: no
2: world of.
1: Absolutely.
2: Genius.
1: That super tier of genius. Yeah. Right?
0: I never actually realized how much of a musician the guy actually was. I thought, because, you know, you're. You get into the pop stuff, and it's like we weren't really into that, right? But later on,
1: well, Buzz, I actually,
0: yeah, you were.
1: I bought the bought the Purple Rain record.
0: I was
2: not, had to have it.
0: We were not into the pops, but so we're a little bit. I'm a little bit older, so we were into the
1: you
0: rock,
1: were just trying to be
0: like,
1: cool. We loved I even liked the song Little Red Corvette. But see, when I was younger, I was listening to Top 40 radio. I was into the countdown, you know.
0: Back then,
1: we didn't have all these like sound scan countdowns. We just had a countdown.
2: Yeah.
1: And, you know, you go to Strawberries and you get the, you know, WBCN top 30 songs of the week or WHTT's top 30 songs of the week. And I would listen. I think that's why I was a pop kid for a long time.
0: He was definitely always on there. But I mean, seeing him shred on the guitar, like. Was that? I don't know what the event was. I think it was a Rock and Roll Hall of Fame or something.
2: Yeah. My Guitar Gently Weep.
0: Oh, my God. It was probably the most amazing solo or top five of all time.
1: Even the Saturday Night Live people. Prince was on Saturday Night Live. How many? Ask it how many times it's been on. But I've heard from interviews of people on that work on Saturday Night Live that the after party, Prince would come in and just steal the show. He wouldn't even talk to anybody. He'd just walk in. He had this confidence.
0: Presence.
1: But apparently, Prince was a very shy guy.
0: Right.
1: Apparently, he was. If you watch the first interview with Dick Clark on American Bandstand of Prince in, 1979 or whenever it was, he's very shy. You know?
2: Very insecure.
1: But another big artist from the 80s. And that's what's amazing, because in the 1980s, as far as pop culture goes, you had some of the biggest artists still today. You have Madonna, okay? You know, all those big songs. Cyndi Lauper. You had Michael Jackson. All going on at the same time.
0: Yeah. Yeah. It was a pop era for sure.
1: Yeah. And I mean, hard to do today. You know, music has changed so much.
2: Right. It's, especially with recording and all that, you don't have as many studio musicians, anything like that. It's basically one guy behind a board.
0: Well, yeah, but the whole way of watching and listening to things.
1: Yeah.
0: I mean, MTV was like the coolest thing of all time to us.
1: MTV made people famous.
0: Definitely.
2: Oh, yeah.
0: You know, I remember watching a concert live on TV.
1: Oh yeah.
0: Or on tape.
1: Well, everybody watched Live Aid, right? Live Aid. Do you remember that? I mean, that day was huge.
0: It was an amazing thing. Now you can just do it at the anytime you want to. You can pick up your phone. And
2: You can just instantly your fingertips.
0: Yeah.
1: Well, I feel like we were kind of lucky in the 80s.
2: Yeah, well, even the whole ZZ Top thing.
1: Well, that was part of it, too. Everything went on.
2: MTV kind of reignited ZZ Top's career.
1: Absolutely.
2: And then that whole, because I think, correct me if I'm wrong, which I may be, but I believe they were one of the first ones to do, like, the videos that kind of kept the storyline going. With the whole Eliminator car.
1: Yeah, they did Give Me All Your Loving first.
2: Yep.
1: And then they did Sharp Dressed Man.

0: than Legs, right?
1: Legs was a great video.
2: Yeah, that was.
1: There was a whole beginning to it too.
2: So many times,
1: yeah. But there was that beginning of it too, right? I mean, you know, they were bullying that guy,
2: yeah.
1: You know, and he liked the girl, and they were bullying the guy in the diner, and then they started being, you know, snarky to the woman, you know, like, watch your dress. Yeah, you know.
0: Oh, I remember. Yeah, they're kind of doing a little.
1: Watch your dress.
0: Little touchy-touchy they
1: yeah,
0: should be.
1: Yeah, they're just bothering these people. And then ZZ Top comes in.
0: Cool.
2: I think that
1: with
2: that
1: those
2: one
1: ladies.
2: Was, I think Legs was like in the top five all the time. If you say, you know, who's the top five videos?
1: Remember they had those guitars that they spun on like a belt buckle or something?
2: Yeah.
1: I don't think, if you think about it now, when they film that, they're probably not really playing at that particular time, they're filming that.
0: Yeah.
1: I'm sure.
0: I know they used them in concert, though.
1: Oh, nice.
0: Yeah.
1: Yeah, but it did. It made ZZ Top huge.
0: That's another guitar player who, probably one of the best guitarists ever, Billy Gibbons.
1: No, is he the one that died?
0: No. No, that was
2: the bass guy.
0: That was Dusty Rhodes.
1: Oh.
0: Or Dusty Hill.
1: No, Dusty Rhodes is a wrestler.
0: Yeah, it's Dusty. No, it's Dusty Hill.
1: Right.
0: But it's funny, too, because the drummer's name is Frank Beard, and he's the only one without a beard.
1: Yeah.
2: Yeah.
1: I remember they had that. They tried to push it all, too. They had that. Remember that video, TV Dinners?
0: Yeah.
1: They had that one. What was the one about the sunglasses?
0: Cheap sunglasses.
1: Yeah, okay, that one, too.
0: That is a summer anthem right there.
1: It is?
0: Oh, I think so.
1: Okay, well, I don't know the song too well.
0: Go get yourself.
1: I was never really a super ZZ Top guy. I mean, don't get me wrong. Those songs are all right. You know, Sharp Dressed Man, great song.
0: If you really get into ZZ Top, that band is just awesome.
1: This band yesterday at Stark Park played a song I hate. Like in my worst, it's in my worst bucket list of songs. I can't stand it.
2: What song is that?
1: You know, the Georgia Satellites.
2: Oh.
0: Gotta keep your hands to yourself.
1: I cannot stand that. I gotta stop it. I
0: gotta agree with you. It's annoying.
1: The no hugging, no kissing, like a little wedding ring, you know.
0: No. The hooky chooky.
1: I don't like it. I don't like you, Georgia Satellites.
2: Yeah,
1: I never did.
2: I was never much of a fan of that either.
1: I would, you know, that's one of those things like, you know, turn it off.
0: Yeah.
1: I don't want to, you know.
0: All set.
1: Although the band sounded good yesterday. They did a good, it was, a, you know, they did a good version of it.
2: From what I could hear.
1: Yeah,
2: screaming kids all around me. I sound like an old man, but man.
1: No, I know what you mean.
2: There's a time and a place, and it's like.
1: Well, why didn't the parents say, don't yell like that,
2: you feel like
1: or I'm going to hit you.
2: You feel like strangling the parents now. It's like.
0: Yeah,
1: let them get it out of their system.
2: They don't
1: buzz.
2: Have self-awareness. I know, but like...
1: No, I know.
2: I'm within just... the area of Stark Park, if you go a mile each way, you can probably run into three different playgrounds, right?
0: Right.
1: Yeah.
2: These kids would climb it all over the memorial, like the Stark Park memorial thing.
1: Yeah.
2: And like running around that and like screaming at the top of their lungs. Now, there's a time... There's a bunch of old people... watching right. music right in front of you.
1: And
2: you know what I mean?
1: Screaming.
2: It was, I mean,
0: I'm
2: talking like total, like my kids would never do that in a day.
0: Oh,
2: no
0: we
2: way.
0: Wouldn't.
2: Yeah. No way. I wouldn't have let them, you know? And it's like, yeah, it was crazy. And it was the same thing. We were at the beach earlier. It was the same thing right next to us. It was these kids screaming at the top of their lungs, it sounded like an old man, right?
0: And when we were kids, that was just unacceptable.
2: No. And you just look at the parents, and you're like, what are you doing? Like, you just put, I don't know.
0: There's an excuse always, oh, well, no, he's just a little rambunctious.
2: Oh, well, yeah.
0: Well, no, it's because you don't tell him no.
1: Yeah.
2: Like, meanwhile, you know, there's like a bunch of 80-year-olds trying to listen to the music. Like,
0: it's fine. I mean, one of the parents, take them down to the field or whatever, away where they can run and scream.
2: Well, as I said, there's playgrounds all over the place. And they were literally, like, stomping all over John Stark's grave over there. It's like, come on.
1: Right.
2: You know, it's the memorial they have.
0: Yeah. And
2: I don't know, man. Go over to...
1: Yeah, go play on the cannons.
0: Yeah.
2: Go over to Webster School and, you know,
0: go play in the river.
1: They have that hidden park over across the street from Webster. You know what I'm talking about? Yeah. They used to call that back when we were kids, S Park.
2: Yeah.
1: Yeah. Yeah, you know.
2: Yeah.
1: You know, you can fill in the rest, right?
2: Yes.
1: All right, Will, good morning. Will says he's sure the Georgia Satellites have a Peter White Sucks poster on their tour bus. I hope they do.
0: Yep.
1: I hope they do.
0: And it's right next to their country music hat.
1: That's right. Oh, God, I walked by the boot barn because I had to go to Dick's. And I looked in again. And then I just looked away. It's so ridiculous. They had this thing you walk in, and at first I thought it was Will, but it was just a mannequin with a, you know, a bunch of, you know, leather, red, white, and blue stuff.
2: Oh, God.
1: Yeah.
2: Wow.
0: Hey.
1: I went to say, hey, Will, oh, you're a mannequin.
2: Was there anybody in the store besides the people that work there?
1: Yeah, the place is loaded. If people get in their hats, like, you know, get me.
0: And seriously?
1: Did you watch Yellowstone last night?
0: Have you seen 1841?
1: Oh, no, I'm all caught up. Dutton Ranch, that's, you know.
0: What are you doing here? Got my boots dirty. Got to get some new ones.
1: Yeah, I'm going to get my boots shined here. Get them all shined up.
0: Got to get my hat steamed.
1: These boots will last a lifetime.
2: Yeah.
0: Yeah, because they're going to sit in the back of the closet once Yellowstone's over.
1: Oh, God. When cowboys aren't cool anymore. Well, cowboys have kind of always been cool.
0: Yeah, but not in New Hampshire.
2: Right.
0: You don't see cowboys in New Hampshire.
2: You do now.
1: Yeah, you do.
0: Going up to the Pemigewasset Dune Ranch.
1: Yeah.
0: No.
1: Hey, partner.
0: Howdy, y'all.
1: Yeah. I bet they sell belt buckles there, too.
0: Okay, there's nothing wrong with a good belt buckle.
1: I never bought a belt buckle in my life.
0: I'm wearing one right now.
1: You would.
0: Yeah.
1: You would. You're rad. I bet forgot.
2: It says Harley on it.
1: Belt buckles aren't for Peter White's.
0: It's actually a Fender Stratocaster. Right?
1: I can't do a belt buckle. Why would I do a belt buckle? And what would I? No, I would feel weird with a belt buckle.
0: Oh, I could see it. A big old rodeo. No,
1: I'm not a belt buckle guy.
2: I don't even like wearing a belt. Never mind a belt buckle.
0: You don't like wearing real pants.
2: No, I really don't.
1: You like a drawstring or an elastic waistband?
2: Yes, I do.
1: Okay, that's all right, though. You're almost 60. That's good.
2: Yeah, but this goes back to when I was younger, too.
1: Right, but it's comfortable, too, right?
2: It is.
1: You're always comfortable.
2: Pretty much.
1: You're like, I don't care. I'm just wearing my sweats.
0: That is the official outfit of a coach.
2: Yeah.
1: Really?
0: Right there. Oh, yeah.
2: Pretty much.
0: My dad dresses.
1: He has regular clothes, too. You have regular clothes, don't you?
2: I do have them.
1: You just don't wear them.
2: I don't wear them.
1: You only wear them for like, yeah, I got to go to the, you know, so-and-so passed away. I got to.
2: Right.
1: Right. You got to, yeah.
0: Do we have to go to the wedding?
1: Right.
2: Not too many weddings these days, you know?
1: Yeah.
2: Unfortunately, you go to more funerals than weddings.
0: Well,
1: it's a perfect outfit for a Georgia Satellites concert.
2: No, thanks. I wouldn't go for free.
1: Yeah.
2: Yeah.
1: Will says he has guys running around with pink hair and a tutu, but what bothers you is a guy in a hat and boots. I bet the people with hat and boots outnumber the people with pink hair and tutus.
0: Yeah, but either way.
1: Yeah, why?
0: Hey, if it makes you happy, that's who you want to be, do it. But
1: yeah, if you want to follow all the trends, go ahead.
0: It doesn't stop the fact that I'm going to still make fun of you. So, either way.
1: Yeah, it's not, you're right. I mean, like I said, the people that wear country western hats outnumber people with my opinion.
0: Yeah.
1: I would assume. Obviously, they're saying it's a store at the mall that...
2: Yeah,
0: it's like the biggest store in the mall.
1: Yeah.
0: It's seriously, that boot barn is like a country western sporting goods store.
1: Yeah, bring back Herman's.
0: I wonder if they sell
1: it's just not for me, that's all. You know, nothing against that. You know, these are all jokes, but I mean, there's nothing, but it's just not for me, man. I don't know.
2: You're not catching me in a cowboy hat,
1: right, or
2: whatever you call it.
1: It's just
2: country
1: not,
2: western hat.
0: I could see Buzz rocking around.
2: No.
1: No, because we would look like, we would look even more ridiculous. We would
2: look goofy.
1: I feel like I would too. People would be like, oh, you going to a costume party?
2: Yeah.
0: Are you dumb?
3: 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Call us at 250-6007. It's the morning show.
4: Good morning, Manchester. Here's Peter White.
1: Hey, man. If you got a pink hair and you're wearing a tutu or whatever you're wearing, you know, country music hats. I don't know. Go ahead and do it.
0: In the words of Bo Diddley, feels good, do it.
1: Feels good, do it. That's right. I've gotten that advice before, too. You know. But I'm just not doing it. But if I wanted to, I could. I could. So it's great about this country. You can do that.
0: Oh, man, you'd have the best country music nickname, too.
1: Oh, yeah, great.
0: Or like ranch nickname?
1: Nah, I think my name would stay the same.
0: String Bean.
1: I'm not String Bean. Dude, I'm not starting at the bottom. All
0: what
1: right?
0: What are you talking about? That's it.
1: I'm not going to be String
0: guy.
1: Bean. I'm not. That's not my name. That's not my it's not my ranch name.
0: It'd be like Half Stack or something. Yeah.
1: I would just call it. No, you. I don't know. I don't want a nickname.
0: You got to have a ranch name.
1: Yeah.
0: You can't, you know, Buzz is already good. He's Buzz, so.
1: Yeah, great.
2: Great.
1: Hey, I'm Buzz. I'm String Bean. I'm not doing that. I'm not even String Beanie anymore. You know, I used to be, but not anymore.
0: Can you see Buzz, though, riding up?
1: No.
0: The sun's coming down. No. Yeah, the sun. He rides up on a horse all majestic with
2: a
0: cowboy hat.
2: One time in my life. And the thing took off on me, and I thought I was going to die, and I never went back. And I love horses, but I love looking at them.
1: You do?
2: I love watching them ride.
1: You like looking? They're kind of weird.
0: You just like gambling on them.
1: Look how big that
2: is. I love the animals, too. Like, I love watching them, like,
1: right.
2: But I would never get on one again.
1: You would never?
2: No.
1: Someone once offered me a ride on a horse at their ranch in New Boston. Since I've been doing the show, and I wish I would have, because I can honestly say I don't think I've ever.
2: Never?
1: I don't think I've ever been on a horse.
2: This was, we were.
1: What was it,
2: Charming Fair used to do it?
1: Yeah.
2: I think it was.
0: Yep, Charming Fair had like the little.
1: Yeah.
2: Yeah. And, you know, I was kind of a big guy back then, you know, so it's like.
1: And I grew up in the city.
2: Yeah.
1: You know what I mean? I grew up in the city. I'm not wearing that.
2: Yeah.
0: I rode a horse before, I think. Yeah.
1: Really?
0: Sometimes.
2: I can see you being able to do it. You know, you could bounce easy when you fall.
1: Yeah.
0: Yeah.
2: It's like me.
0: Something about getting on a living thing and riding it just kind of makes me nervous.
1: Yeah. I'm not a fan. I don't need to do that now.
0: I mean, you're not going to catch me out on the prairie galloping along, so.
1: No, I'm going to sit on the porch.
0: Yeah, drinking some lemonade.
1: You know, I don't know. But, yes. See, I think that would be weird, especially if you know, I'm from the city, but this is what I wear now. That's right.
0: But you have a barn in the backyard. That's where I keep old Trigger.
1: Yeah. Trigger. Oh, man. Good morning to Jan Bopalon. Good morning to you. Miriam says, telling Will to leave Buzz's head alone. Because Will says you would need a 40-gallon hat.
2: See,
1: they'd probably
2: he kids are on, and he's been on this for a while. And I blame myself because I ragged on his head.
1: I know, but his head is, I think.
2: My head is not big.
1: My money is his head's bigger.
2: Like, my hat size is not big.
1: Right.
2: Like it's. Like normal.
1: I bet his head is.
2: Yeah, he's on his last button on his snapback for sure.
1: Yeah,
0: great. Clash of the heads.
2: The last button.
1: All right, let's see. Maybe we can get someone with pink hair and a tutu to come down here in front of the morning show cam here on the corner of Granite Street and Canal Street.
0: Ooh, a person in a pink tutu with pink hair and a person in a country music outfit.
1: Yeah, that would be great.
0: Both together.
1: That would be great. Oh.
0: In a big hug.
1: Come together.
0: Right now. Over hats.
1: Let's see. David Dismukes talks about J.R. Ewing lived in Dallas and wore a cowboy hat. Larry Hagman.
0: Yeah, but that's different.
1: Major Anthony Nelson. Is that who you're talking about, David?
2: Major Nelson. No,
1: but J.R. Ewing, the character, did wear the...
2: Yeah.
0: It's Texas. You're allowed to.
1: You know, Larry Hagman's gone now. What happened to that guy? You know, because he looked like... I say Larry Hagman, cool, right up until, he just looked different in Dallas. His eyes got buggy, you know?
0: Yeah, they are kind of...
1: They were, you know...
0: He was a Texas guy.
1: He was a young man on I Dream of Jeannie, you know? Always foiling Dr. Bellows.
0: Good old Major Nelson.
1: Major Nelson, Major Healy. Mm-hmm. All right, that's okay if a character is wearing it. That's right. I bet when that was going on, David, I bet cowboy, country music hats were flying through the roof.
0: Plus, he's from Texas.
1: I think he really loves Texas. The actor himself.
0: Well, he was from Fort Worth.
1: Yeah. Okay. Yeah.
0: So he, you know, if you're from Texas, you can wear a cowboy hat, even if you're in the city. It's okay. You're a Texan.
1: Because that's cowboy hat country.
0: Yeah, and I mean, you're a Texan.
1: You know. Hey, partner. Yeah, because that fits.
0: Right.
1: Sure. That fits the whole narrative.
0: I still don't know what I... You know, you walk into somewhere and there's a guy standing in a suit with a cowboy hat on. And one of them bolo ties.
1: Is that what they're called? Bolo ties?
0: I believe so.
1: Never going to wear one.
2: Like a
1: ever
2: southwestern thing, right?
1: Yeah, I'm not wearing that.
2: Like
1: I'm not from. I'm from
2: New
1: the
2: Mexico
1: Northeast
2: and it's Arizona.
0: Yeah, it's like a necklace.
2: Yeah,
1: you know,
0: a bolo tie.
1: I'll never wear one. Ever.
0: What if you could get like really cool one?
1: No, I wouldn't. I wouldn't if you say, "Oh, this bolo tie is a rare bolo tie." John Wayne wore this. It's worth, $15,000. You know, I'm not wearing it. I don't care. I'll give it to Will. I'll give it to Will.
2: I might be bringing it to the pawn shop, but.
0: Yeah. They have a cowboy
1: Never mind.
0: Boot.
1: Good idea. I won't bring it to Will. I just thought I'd give it to him. But I mean, because he would wear it, though.
0: Oh, of course.
1: He would wear it with pride. You know, real pride. Right.
0: I bet they probably have those ties over at the Boot Barn.
2: Oh, sure.
1: Easy. They have all kinds of accessories, Matt.
2: Yeah.
1: If you just stand outside and just watch the whole operation.
0: Watching people go in and out, in and out.
1: It really is a busy.
0: They go in looking like they're in a Run DMC video and come out looking like they're
1: What if you're from Candy in New Hampshire? Can you? Is it cool to wear the hat like that?
0: Do you have a horse? Are you plowing the fields?
1: No.
2: Did I have any boots in there with laces?
1: Right. Do you own the farm?
0: Right. I mean, are you...
1: Are you milking cows?
0: Do you have a bull?
1: Yeah, no.
2: Bring back Herman's, like you said.
1: Yeah, Herman's Sporting Goods.
2: Timberlands with untied Timberlands.
1: Herman's Sporting Goods is a great store.
2: Yeah.
1: Right up there by Sears. I went into, so it looks like they're making some more stores, like, because, you know, that area before you walked in at Dick's, it was all empty. You haven't been to the mall lately.
2: No, I haven't been.
1: I did a couple rounds.
2: Wintertime, anyways. Yeah.
0: Mall walking.
1: Yeah, I didn't, I don't even think I did. I got a new case for my phone.
0: Ooh, how's that?
1: Well, I needed it, and I got new glass. Because the glass on my phone was starting to...
2: Tempered glass? Yeah.
1: Well, I get the good glass.
2: Yeah.
1: And
0: privacy.
2: It cracks.
1: Yeah, but...
2: After a while.
1: After a while, because I didn't have it anymore. I got rid of my other case because it was clear, and then it got that yellowy color.
0: Yeah. Ugh.
1: And then I'm like, okay, I'm all done.
0: Yeah, it just looks dirty.
1: I'm all done. So it's like I have a new phone, to be honest with you.
2: Yeah, when you get a new...
1: I was getting a little, like, you know, almost stabbed by the thing when I was flipping up, you know?
0: Yeah, I got to get a new one, too. Mine's all...
1: I don't... What? Now, the iPhone 17s are out now, Matt.
0: Oh.
1: Yeah. See, I always think every time a new one comes out, I'm like, I'm going to wait till the next one. Because they come out every year now, right?
2: Pretty much.
0: Yeah. They're going to start coming out twice a year once Apple's stock goes down.
1: Why? Is it going down?
0: No.
1: Oh, it's going sky high right now.
0: I was trying to be funny.
1: Oh.
2: You used to be able to get, like, the last year's, like, say a 17 was out, you could get a 16 for pretty cheap.
1: Yeah, now.
2: But now you can't. It's like...
1: What about those things if you turn in your old, you turn in your old phone at one of those machines?
2: Yeah.
1: Does that work?
2: I don't know.
1: Do they give you cash?
2: I guess.
1: Right there?
2: I don't know.
0: Yeah, handed like an ATM.
2: What are they going to do, give you $20 for your iPhone 12 or something?
0: Yeah, $1,000 phone.
1: Where is Andy this morning?
0: I don't know. This iPhone 17 looks pretty cool, though.
1: Oh, you're thinking about upgrading?
2: What are they, like $1,200 or something?
1: But you can turn in, like, you can... But if you own your phone...
2: Right.
1: You know, why turn it in?
2: No, I know. That's the way it is now.
1: They're not going to give you that much for
2: it. Before, you could go online and you could upgrade when your time was. And they had phones that were, like you said, like a year or two old, and... You could get them for basically free. And now you have all these gimmicks to get free phones. Add a line and, you know.
0: Yeah.
2: All these gimmicks that they have.
0: Trade in your phone now for
2: $1,000
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1: All right, let's check in with Andy. It's Monday morning. Good morning, Andy.
7: Good morning, Peter.
1: How was your weekend, Andy?
7: It was okay. How was yours?
1: It was pretty good. It was busy.
7: Yeah. What did you do?
1: Oh, I went out to breakfast. I did a lot of eating.
7: Okay. Yeah, I went to Boba River yesterday. So that's a major eating I did. So.
1: Oh, really?
7: We have a new cucumber, Korean cucumber salad. Pretty good.
1: Really? Okay. There's no lettuce in it, is there, Andy?
7: There is no lettuce. I'm not going to be touching the lettuce for a while.
1: Yeah, is everyone
7: here? I don't know about you guys.
1: Yeah, is everyone not eating lettuce right now?
0: Yeah.
7: I think this is a bad time for lettuce.
1: A bad time. No BLTs.
7: No BLTs. No BLTs tonight.
0: Give me BTs.
1: Yeah.
7: Did you watch the World Cup?
1: Yeah, some of it. I watched the last maybe hour of it, you know?
7: Okay. I didn't, but I heard about it, so.
1: Yeah. Were you excited about that?
7: It's a race. I didn't have a horse in the game.
1: Right. It's all over now.
7: Although, me and Alderman O'Neill were talking about it, and I found a video we were talking about Lionel Messi. And did you know that it was calculated that he walks 95% of games, but like he only runs like during the important parts. The rest of the time, he's just like walking around and looking around, figuring out where he needs to be because he's very old for a professional soccer player. But like he actually like ran less than some of the goalkeepers. Which is kind of like, you don't think about that because he's like one of the best players in the world, but like he's so good now that he doesn't need to run like the other ones. He just knows where to be. So, yeah, I don't know if you were aware of that. That was kind of an interesting tidbit I found out. But I knew he wasn't as spry as he used to be, but I didn't know he was that slow.
1: Yeah.
2: And it's boring, Andy. It is boring. I will say it.
7: That's because you just don't understand it. That's all.
2: I understand it. I understand that it's very boring.
7: You're looking at the scoreboard. You're not looking at the tension.
2: Okay, so there's 11. How many minutes did they play yesterday?
7: 125, I think.
2: No shots on net. No shots on net by a team in 100 and something minutes.
7: Because it was really good defense. I mean, if there's no hits in a baseball game, is that boring? No.
2: Whoa.
7: It's a no-hitter.
2: Man, I don't know.
7: A lot of people who don't like American football think that's boring because it starts and stops all the time.
2: You are correct. It's all.
7: Yeah, I mean, I don't think American football is boring because there's a lot of strategy in it and physicality and everything.
2: Yeah.
7: I think if you look at boring sports, you should say rhythmic gymnastics. I don't get that. I get regular gymnastics because that's like I couldn't do like a pommel horse or those rings. But like if you just have like a ribbon and you're like running up and down, I don't get that. There are some sports that are dumb.
0: Yeah, but let's be real.
7: Soccer don't
0: even at that
7: don't come at soccer with me.
2: I know, but soccer or basketball. What are you gonna watch?
7: Soccer.
2: Soccer or football.
7: Basketball is fine in the last like 2 or 3 minutes. The rest of the time, it's like they score a basket, the other team scores a basket, then the other team scores a basket, then they don't, then they do, then they don't. It's like back and forth, and sometimes it's interesting, but like most of the time, it's monotonous.
0: Yeah, but you know,
7: and soccer can be like that too. But if you understand it, then it's not. It's constant movement.
2: Yeah, I guess. But I
7: don't know.
2: The best part of
7: it. I mean, I like basketball too. It's just it's a different type of thing.
2: The best part to me is watching the fans.
7: Fans are great too.
2: They're so like into it, and they're so like it's basically, you know, the emotions that come out of these people.
1: Yeah,
2: it's their life. You know, it's like so. That was the best part of it for me, but. Like
7: I wish we had that in the U.S. with our sports.
2: Yeah, no.
1: No, we're too busy with our country music hats.
2: Yeah, I don't think
1: over here.
0: Yeah, but I think you got to remember, too, no matter whether you're into it or not, whatever sport these guys are playing, these guys are at the top of their game. These are some of the best athletes in the world.
1: Well, yeah, you got to think of all that running.
7: Oh, yeah.
0: Yeah, and you got to think about all the work that they put into getting to that level.
7: And
0: you may not understand it, whatever, but even like, World Cup is totally different than if you went to like say England and watched club matches or something like that. The whole happy aura and stuff isn't there as much.
2: Still boring.
1: Yeah, I'm not interested in any of it, really. I'm glad it's over.
0: No, I'm not interested in any sports myself.
1: I'm glad it's over.
2: It's still not nice.
0: I think it's good to see the whole world come together with something and
1: celebrate. Great stories out of that. Yeah.
2: And the fact that we actually did a really good job hosting it looks like, right?
1: Yeah, absolutely.
0: Yeah, I mean,
7: for the most part, yeah.
2: Yeah.
1: Everyone had a good time.
7: Yeah, there's a lot of good stories, like the traffic cones and the Scotland guys.
2: The Scotland guys.
7: Lawrence, Kansas, they came together and become like an honorary city of Algeria, basically.
2: Yeah.
7: Like everybody in Lawrence, Kansas learned the Algerian national anthem. I was very, very proud of that as an American.
1: Yeah,
7: we're very good, very hospitality oriented there.
2: I think they did a good job in general.
0: Like, yeah, and I think it showed too the world.
7: Yeah, we showed the world like, hey, all these horrible things that are happening in our name, that's not us. That's not who we are. We're good people.
0: Right. That's not the actual American people. So.
7: Yeah.
2: In Foxborough, they did a tremendous job.
0: The whole thing went off very well. And again, you give it to the fans, though, because everybody was really well behaved for events this big.
2: Right.
0: And you usually won't see those things.
7: Yeah. And that's part of the. Yeah, and I think soccer culture has changed over the years, too, to be like that, too. It used to be very. All the hooligans, that's not as big of a deal as it used to be.
0: Yeah, but again, that's more like the club play.
2: Premier League?
0: Yeah.
2: Yeah.
7: Yeah.
1: Anyway.
7: It used to be a bigger deal in national teams, but not as much anymore.
1: I don't care about it at all.
7: Not even as much in club teams, depending on the country.
1: Yeah, I don't even care about it at all.
7: that's fine. We can wait for you later.
1: Yeah, no, I'm never going to like it.
2: Never going to like it.
1: That's all right, though.
7: That's fine.
1: Yeah. Sorry. I'm just not.
7: He's around.
1: I don't know. I just don't like it, Andy.
7: Okay, that's good for you.
1: But I did watch it. I did watch the end of it yesterday. That was kind of exciting, just to see, you know, the end of it.
7: Yeah, the tension of it. Like, when is something going to happen? That when's the moment going to be? That's the thing with soccer. It's like every single game. It comes down usually to like one or two big moments.
1: Well, unless there's a hydration break.
7: Well, that's only in the countries that have like really hot weather.
1: Right. Well, they had one yesterday.
7: Yeah, and we only had one, unlike in some other sports where they have multiple timeouts all the time. So.
1: Okay, makes sense. What do we got in the news, Andy?
7: Some of the lanes at the Bedford toll booth are closed.
1: Oh, good.
7: Today, so watch out for that. We have a story from NHPR about a poll on this November's ballot about school district tax caps. So read about that if you're interested in school district tax caps. And the weather, it's going to be a very nice day, high of 84.
1: All right.
7: No international World Cup soccer today. That's all over.
1: Okay, yeah, it's all over now.
7: All over now.
1: Watch the Red Sox.
7: You're safe for another 4 years there, Peter White.
1: All right, yeah. I can wait 4 years for the next one.
7: Yeah. Moving forward, I will try to give you international soccer score updates every time on the morning show when I'm able to help get you to love the game.
1: All right, okay, that's fair enough. Maybe.
7: I will get you into it.
1: I doubt it, though. All right, let's go right to the ward game, Andy.
7: Okay. First one is Alliance Way.
1: Oh, I know this one. Alliance Way.
7: If you know it good, then you'll get a point.
1: Well, I know. I'm just trying to think where.
7: It's in Manchester.
1: Thank you.
7: You're welcome.
1: All right, I'm locked in, Matt. What do you think? What do you think of this?
0: I think it would be Ward 5.
1: You think Ward 5? All right, I went with Ward 4. Buzz?
2: Alliance Way.
1: Alliance Way.
2: Hmm.
1: Sounds familiar, doesn't it?
2: It does. Yeah.
1: Wow.
2: Where it is?
1: Did we?
2: 6.
1: Oh, 6. Okay. All right. What do we have, Andy?
7: Ward 12.
2: Man, it got me on that one.
1: Ward 12. Wow.
2: Alliance Way.
7: Yeah, it's up near the Dunbarton border there. Way up there.
1: Damn.
7: Those condos.
2: Okay. Oh, okay. Wow, yeah, you got me on that one.
1: All right, sure. Let's go to the next one, Andy.
7: Next one is Renard Street. I will say this one is tricky, but I'm sure Buzz will get it because he generally gets all the streets, not the ways.
1: All right, Matt, what do you say?
0: Well, Peter, I went to Bilberry Land with Ward 10.
1: Okay, I went right next door in Ward 11. Buzz?
2: Man, I am drawing a blank this morning. I'm going to go 11 as well.
1: 11 as well. Okay, what do we have? What do we have, Andy?
7: Excuse me. This one's Ward 6. It's right on the border of Ward 7, though.
1: Oh, man. All right.
7: So it's like right off Island Pond Road. The first left on Island Pond Road is Benjamin Street. And then the first right on Benjamin Street is Renard Street.
1: Okay.
7: Benjamin Street is one of the borders of Ward 7.
1: I'm over there.
2: I should have known that one.
1: I take that way a lot.
7: Right there. Yeah.
1: All right.
7: Well, sure, you're like that Greek church over there. You're not going to be seeing it.
1: All right, Andy. Wow, you got us good this morning. No points on the board.
7: There you go.
1: Let's go to the next one.
7: We're as exciting as a soccer game today.
1: That's right. All right, let's go to the next one.
7: All right, the next one is Robert Court. I'm going with perfect game, baby.
1: Robert.
7: 0 shots on goal.
1: Robert Court is obviously got to be over there.
7: Clean sheet.
1: All right, let's go to Matt here this morning. What is it, Matt? Robert Street.
0: It's Ward 2.
1: All right, Ward 2. I went with Ward 1.
2: I believe that one is 9.
1: Ah, you son of a gun. All right, what do we have, Andy?
7: That goes in for the game. It's 9.
2: Yeah, I know.
1: All right, Buzz gets 1. Sorry, Andy.
2: Down by the river.
7: Oh, wow. Well.
1: How many more do we have here? 2?
0: In regulation.
1: All right, let's go to the next one.
7: All right, next one is Goble Street.
1: Goble?
7: Yeah, G-O-E-B-E-L.
1: All right.
7: Maybe Gobble. I don't know how you pronounce it.
1: Well, maybe we should do a different one.
7: If you want, you can do a
0: different
7: one.
0: Sounds like it should be in Germany.
1: Yeah, let's pick a different one, Andy.
7: Is that too difficult? Okay. Oxford Street.
1: All right.
0: Oxford?
1: Oxford.
7: Oxford. Yeah. Like the college.
1: All right, let's go over to Matt.
0: Yeah, it sounds kind of upscale. Went with Ward 1.
1: You went with Ward 1. I have Ward 1. Buzz?
2: That, I believe, is in Pillsbury Land. 10.
1: All right, Ward 10. What
0: I said 1-0.
1: Yeah, give us a chance. what do you? What is it, Andy?
7: Ward 10. Might be on Pillsbury's house, I think.
2: Kinda.
7: Kinda.
1: All right. How many more? 1 more?
0: Yes, 1 more in regulation, Peter.
1: All right. Thank you, Matt. Let's go, Andy. What do we got?
7: All right. The next one is Robert Hall Road.
1: Robert Hall Road. I mean, come on.
2: You don't know what that one is?
7: Okay. We can do an easy one if you want.
1: No. We'll just...
2: That one is easy.
1: Oh, okay.
7: Easy for Buzz.
1: Yeah. I'm guessing here, but let's go to Matt.
0: Well, I went with Ward 3.
1: I went with Ward 8.
2: You got it, Ward 8.
1: Ward 8. What do we have, Andy?
7: That's correct. It's Ward 8. Right on the border of Litchfield.
1: Yeah. All right. So what do you have, 2, Buzz?
0: Three.
1: Oh, you have 3. Okay. 3 to 1 to 0. All right. We have a big bonus here.
7: All right. McCarthy Street.
1: McCarthy. All right. Matt.
0: It's going to be Ward 1 there, Peter.
1: All right. Ward 1. I went with Ward 2.
2: Ward 1.
1: Ward 1. All right. What do we have, Andy?
7: It is Ward 1.
1: All right. So Buzz, Matt, and then me. All right. Cannot beat Buzz. That's
2: good
1: for sure.
2: Good second, Matt.
0: Thank you.
7: One day you'll be Buzz.
1: I don't think we will, Andy.
7: I'll try to get a one that's heavy on ways in court so he doesn't know.
2: You got someday. Me a couple times today. That was good.
1: Right. Maybe they should have the parks meetings on Mondays.
2: We can make that change.
7: If you study really hard, one day you can be Buzz.
1: Maybe.
7: Thought I knew. Believe in yourself.
1: I mean, when I'm driving, trust me, I look at the street signs now. I look at like, oh, okay, wow, all right.
7: Hasn't this game helped you increase your enjoyment of Manchester geography?
1: Oh, yeah.
7: You know the city better now than you used to.
1: Well, I mean, I know certain areas. I'm horrible with the West Side. I know Ward 12 more than anything.
7: In the words of Norm Vincent, come on over. We're just over the river.
2: Yeah.
7: Coming over sometime.
2: Bring your passport.
1: Yeah, I usually go over to Ward 12, though. I 11, not around too much, you know? And then Ward 10, not there that much either.
7: We got Casey's Rib Shack here in Ward 10. Come on, man.
1: No, yeah. I know.
7: It's the home of the shovel.
1: I've been. You know, Tuesday nights you can go with, they have the great night there on Tuesday nights, the open jam with...
7: You go to Frank Coors, even though I've never gone there, and I'm like within walking distance. We got Frank Coors,
2: Dairy Queen.
1: Hey, I'm
2: Dairy
1: not,
2: Queen.
1: I'm not
7: I mean, I have I have two I'm, two hey, Thai restaurants hey, within walking distance.
1: Slow down. I'm
7: amazing.
1: Not knocking. I'm not knocking. I just said I didn't know it that well. I know Second Street. I know you've Second
0: been,
1: Street.
0: You've never been to Frank Coors?
1: Yeah, I've been to those places.
7: I've never been to. We have to go sometime. I've never I'm usually never awake for Frank Coors other than the morning show.
1: Oh, okay.
2: All right.
7: So I know it goes until noon, but still, it's just
1: No, I don't have a problem.
7: Journalism is generally a second shift existence.
1: But I just, you know, sometimes when I'm driving around the West Side, if you go off the beaten path, I honestly not sure where I'm going. If you take a wrong turn, all of a sudden, yeah. You know, you're at NATO's subs.
7: maybe we'll secede into Goffstown, I guess, someday.
1: No, I'm not saying that. I mean, you know, we love the West Side.
7: I'm sure you do.
1: You know, here's the thing, you know.
7: And to be fair, I've lived here for over 2 years. It's definitely different than just like being in the vicinity of here for all my life.
1: Right.
7: I do hear the trains at night now.
1: Oh, okay.
7: Before it's like, I've lived in this area all my life, but like I only saw a train like once or twice.
1: Oh yeah.
7: Now like every few months I hear the train too.
1: Yeah, absolutely.
7: So it's, I guess it comes like late at night. So that makes sense.
1: Right. And don't be fooled. Alderman Bill Barry comes from the east side.
2: he does.
7: Well, he's a citizen of the west side now.
1: Yeah, he brought his east side flavor over the west side.
7: The west side has taken me in, too.
1: He brought his
7: people over here.
1: He brought his east side flavor over to the west side.
7: Unless someday I can no longer afford this apartment, and I might have to move across the river with you.
1: Well,
7: people over there.
1: Yeah, we are. We live here at the bus station.
7: Yeah, even though your little tagline says "Live from Elm Street."
1: Yes.
7: Yeah.
1: Well, I mean that's where you know technically that's right because
7: yeah is that where the FCC license still is? You just need to
1: no
7: like the radio tower.
1: No, our transmitter is up on that building. Yeah.
7: Okay, so I guess technically you still are Elm Street.
1: I'll just change it. Yeah, we're all of downtown, man. I mean, really.
7: Yeah, you're southern New Hampshire.
1: We connect the Mill Yard to downtown Manchester. Welcome.
7: Yeah, except the West Side.
1: Yeah, the West Side's another story. I can look over there. I can see.
7: Come on over sometime. We're just over the river.
1: All right, Andy, we will talk to you, I guess. I guess.
7: Okay, sounds good. See you on Thursday.
1: All right, thank you, Andy.
7: Bye-bye.
1: All right, Andy, Sylvia, Manchester Ink Link, where everything in Manchester connects. You can find out what's going on around town at manchesterinklink.news. All right, we'll be right back.
8: 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It's the morning show.
9: Good morning, Manchester. Here's Peter White.
1: All right. Good morning. We are back here on this Monday morning. It is July 20th, 2026. Think about it, though. A long time has gone by. Right? You know, sometimes, you know, people, I don't know. Like the year 2020, you know, that was 6 years ago now.
2: Yeah.
1: That's crazy.
2: It is. Yeah.
0: Where did it go?
1: I don't know. I really don't. So right now in downtown Manchester, we have 64 degrees. Going to be another beautiful day. 83 degrees, the high. So not too shabby out there before, I guess it's going to get hot again, right?
0: Yeah. It's out here. We're going to get some humidity.
1: Yeah, and is the smoke coming back? We got some showers coming in on when? Yeah.
2: I think the smoke's going to come back in, yeah.
1: Yeah. Like, where was it yesterday?
2: I don't know.
0: It was windy yesterday.
1: Took the day off, yeah.
2: Because Matt would not have liked the day at the beach yesterday.
1: I got a little chilly over at the park, I'm not going to lie.
2: I'm still picking sand out of places today.
1: It was a sandstorm over
2: it
1: there?
2: It was really windy. It was kind of windy. It was a really nice morning. You know, but the wind was up there. And again, you know, the people with the tents, you know, I hate to harp on it, but like, what is up with people like setting up these massive things? At the
1: beach? No, it's like a tent for like seven people that stands up and it's like
2: what?
1: They got a little kitchenette in there and everything.
2: I'm like,
0: yeah, fridge.
2: If you want to stay out of the sun, don't go to the beach. It's like, you know, it's like, They go through all these efforts to get to the beach, and then
1: They have spend to set up that
2: three
1: thing.
2: Quarters of their time setting up and taking and do down
1: know,
2: there.
1: Do you know on a windy day that you have to really, oh, you're going to have to set that?
2: Well, that was yesterday.
0: You need the weight.
2: And there was a actual, there was a yoga thing. Did you ever see that going on there?
1: Yeah.
2: They set up the, and they have I believe flag.
1: I believe Kyle's mom does yoga at the beach.
2: Okay. So there
1: if
2: was.
1: If I'm not mistaken.
2: So there was a, they set up a flag and then everybody goes to that area. Well, man, that flag was whipping yesterday, and the girl's having a hard time with it sticking it in the ground.
1: Oh, that's tough. I mean, you know, an umbrella, they've come a long way now, umbrellas. Well,
2: that's different. Oh, yeah. People have been doing umbrellas for years. That's different. I mean,
1: but you don't need a tent or an overhead, like, I don't know. You're right.
2: This one was huge, and I'm looking at the thing, and I'm like, look like you're camping in there for a month.
1: Not realizing the tide's coming in.
2: Yeah, right.
1: Oh, gotta move.
2: Yeah.
1: Gotta move. I don't know. Yeah. My days of, like, I love the beach, right? I love it. But I just have that hard time of sitting still on a beach and, like, sitting there in the, I guess if I was under an umbrella, I can do it a little more. But too much sun for me now.
0: I don't want to sit and relax in the heat. I'm not going to be relaxed.
1: Well, it might be cool. You might have a nice
0: sea
2: breeze. You got to keep it short. Like, you know, like yesterday we were there for like 3 hours. That's enough. That's
1: no, did you guys sit down and put a blanket down and all that?
2: Well, we got chairs.
1: Oh, okay.
2: We bring the chairs, the beach chairs.
1: Yeah, yeah.
2: And then, you know, a little towel and then
1: cooler.
2: But we also walk. So it's like that takes an hour of the time right there going all the way down.
1: Yeah, sure.
2: So. You know,
1: and then do you go get your chairs or do you leave your chairs there?
2: Leave the chairs, yeah.
1: No one touches your chairs.
2: No, nobody's going to touch your
1: chairs. Yeah, no, I'm just saying.
2: Besides what if you came seagulls.
0: Back? Yeah, they'll take his lunch.
2: Seagulls trying to snag your
1: really
2: your snacks, yeah. You got to be careful.
1: Do you leave your snacks there?
2: Yeah, but you got to.
1: Do you have snacks? What snacks did you have?
2: I love these. What did we bring yesterday? That's a real question. I didn't really eat anything there. Fruit. I brought some like tangerines and some watermelon, I think. Yeah.
1: Yeah, so I saw
2: watermelon's good right now.
1: I told you I saw, speaking of snacks, I saw Alderman June Trisciani yesterday at the Stark Park.
2: I did, yeah, I saw her too. Yeah.
1: Yeah, that was
2: did you bring her some snacks?
1: No. But I did remind her that Alderman Dan O'Neill brings me snacks. And that was the second time.
0: You're just letting all the Alderman
1: or just
0: know.
1: A snack, you know what I mean? Like, hey.
0: Hey, here's some peanut butter
1: cup. I didn't
0: know
1: she was going to be there, though.
2: But, I had some gummy bears there.
1: Really?
2: That's what I brought.
1: Really? That's what Dan O'Neill brought in. He had Sour Patch Kids, gummy bears, Milk Duds, and I don't know. Yeah, something else.
0: I like gummy bears.
2: Yeah.
1: Really?
0: I like Sour Patch Kids.
2: Yeah.
1: Now, the Sour Patch Kids are good, but those aren't good for you.
2: No, that's a lot of sugar.
0: They destroy your mouth.
2: Yeah, they do.
1: But you can't help it but taking another one.
2: Yeah.
0: Exactly. The bag's gone. You're just like, oh, boy.
1: Oh, we got a, you know what, if you're out there in Manchester today and you happen to see Ward 5 Alderman Jason Bonilla, you might want to say happy birthday.
2: I don't know if he's back in town yet.
10: Hey, Jason! This one is for you, man!

0: All right, yeah, happy birthday.
1: Yeah, man.
0: Yeah, wow. Very busy alderman out there.
1: Yeah, he was in Puerto Rico last week, so.
0: Right, maybe he brought back snacks.
1: Yeah, maybe.
0: Oh, all right, yeah. Get down. Happy birthday. Happy birthday.
1: He's still a youngster. He can still celebrate his birthday.
0: Right.
1: Oh, it's like, it's my birthday.
0: He's probably excited. Like, you know, you get up in the morning like, oh, it's my birthday.
1: Yeah.
0: Wonder what I'm going to get.
1: No, it's like, man, it's my birthday.
0: I know.
1: Hopefully nobody,
0: another one, right?
1: Hopefully nobody recognizes me.
0: They're right. As you get older, your birthdays just keep coming. They just come a little faster.
1: It's funny you said, like,
0: when you're a kid, you can't wait.
1: You were talking about the year, like, before 2022. I remember, like, you know, remember thinking, oh, how old you're going to be in 2026? Oh, I'm going to be 60 in 2020. Now it's here.
0: Yeah.
1: It's like, wow. You know, it comes out of nowhere, you know?
0: Yeah, no kidding. I can't believe, you know, you think about it, in 4 years, they're going to be, you know, 2030.
1: Yeah.
0: That's even weirder. Because, you know, I don't know. It's not something you... 2030. Yeah. Welcome to 2030.
1: Yeah.
2: What, everyone's going to be robots?
0: I think they will be by then.
1: Pretty much. Looks like it's going that way.
0: Yeah, I don't know. Nothing is efficient these days. Like it was in the 80s or 90s. I've said it before, drive-thrus.
2: Oh, my goodness.
0: They're a mess now. They are. They're just a mess now.
2: There's a new McDonald's out by camp. They don't have anyone working. Here's a kiosk.
0: I've seen that one. Yeah.
2: And it doesn't work.
0: There's no one in the McDonald's?
2: Well, no.
0: They have employees?
2: Yeah. And the other day I went there, tried out, paid cash. You order at the kiosk. Then you have to wait like 20 minutes for someone to come. There was like four kids working. None of them could use the cash register. They had to get a manager to take cash. Okay,
0: well, oh, that's weird.
2: It was the most...
0: I'm going to tell you what's missing at these places, and you may agree or may not agree, but it's the level of service. You know, they cut back on everything, so there's less employees, blah, blah, blah. I don't know what the pay is over there or anything, but... I'm going to tell you, it used to be, hey, welcome to McDonald's.
1: I'll tell you, still has it old school. It's Dairy Queen.
2: Oh, yeah.
1: They still do it old school. And that line.
0: But it's for anything, service.
1: Could be 100 degrees out, and that line can be huge in the drive through there, and they get through it quick.
0: Yeah.
1: They are on top of it. But I get it. Some of those other places are just like.
2: You know,
0: the stuff, I'm going to tell you, the Dunk's on Webster Street, I don't know. Yeah. It doesn't seem busy anymore. It doesn't, I don't know. That used to be
2: hub.
0: That used to be a gold mine of Dunk's. I mean, everybody went to that Dunk's.
1: Now you go through and, the two employees are sitting outside on a pickle bucket smoking a butt.
2: But you get an Aroma Joe's, right? Down the road now.
0: You go to the drive-thru, and, you know, it's not like, oh, welcome to Dunkin', what can I get you started for you? I think that's what they're supposed to say.
1: Yeah.
0: This one on Webster Street says, how can I help you?
2: Yeah. Can I help you?
1: Yeah.
0: No, not even that. How can I help you?
2: Yeah.
0: I'll have a large regular iced coffee. All right, pull ahead.
1: Pull ahead.
0: Like, I don't know, you show something.
2: First one,
0: good morning.
2: Well, that's
0: you can't even say good morning. I mean, hey, good morning.
2: But there's no pride. These people don't have any pride in their jobs or their store. And that was cool, though, seeing at that McDonald's. The manager, you overhear them talking like she's like, I'm going to make this the best store I've taken over yet. Da, da, da, da.
0: Well, you should. That would be the goal, right?
2: Best. But, you know, to hear someone actually...
0: Yeah, but I'm going to tell you, if you treat your employees right, really, like treat, they're going to treat you right, and you're going to be successful, and you can all, you know, I don't know.
2: Now you've said it before. Like if we had a McDonald's, it would be the best McDonald's in the city.
0: I wouldn't, you know, I don't know. I would say the best McDonald's in the city. I love, you know, if I had to pick one, would be Brown Ave.
2: Hanover Street for me.
0: Oh.
2: I like Hanover.
1: Brown Ave's good.
0: You go inside to Brown Ave, Matt. You're going to change your mind.
2: Oh, no. I like Brown Ave,
1: too.
2: They
1: got two drive-thrus, too.
2: Yeah, which but I'm a go-inside guy.
1: The dual lane.
0: The two drive-thrus, which came through, what, 10, 15 years ago? 20,
1: yeah.
0: I understand how they work, okay? But some people don't.
2: No.
0: Yeah, you know, right. Like, if you just happen to get in the right one, you're going to go ahead of the other guy. Yeah. You know what I mean? And then they get kind of pissed. I don't know.
2: I was next.
1: One guy goes, the next guy goes. One guy goes, the next guy. It's pretty easy, you know?
0: Yeah, it's, I don't know. The Go Park over here.
1: Yeah.
0: That's where it, the Go Park over here.

0: styrofoam thing. You take it out, you bring it over to the front part of the lake, and you just start gobbling it.
1: Oh, yeah.
0: I did the same thing. English muffin, bacon, pan fries, egg, Sandy's variety. Now, a lot of people know.
1: Right,
0: well, I think Sandy's has always been kind of a good food spot, but I don't know. The owners now, I don't know how long they've owned it.
1: Probably about...
0: But it's
1: 6 or 7 years.
0: Okay, okay.
1: Because there was a group right before them that I knew the people.
0: Okay, yes.
1: That were there for about 10.
0: Yes, you're right. That's who I remember.
1: Yeah. And then
0: these guys are nice. Sandy's is one of those places. It's right out there at the edge of town. And old timers come in there. They have their coffee. They shoot the breeze a little bit. They have some breakfast. It's pretty cool.
1: And a big stop for city guys over the years. I've had a million breakfasts
0: right
1: there.
0: We started going, my mom and I,
1: yeah,
0: you know, because we'll go out for little rides. I'll take her out to the lake or whatever. But we'll have a night. It started with breakfast sandwiches. And then all of a sudden we got, eating chicken salad for lunch. I mean, it's good food over there.
1: Good variety of things. And you'll see guys
0: they're
1: going
0: very
1: there.
0: Nice.
1: You'll see guys going there and, you know, grabbing steak and cheeses at 9 a.m.
0: One of them is Gary Hunter.
1: Yeah.
0: And I saw him there. He was going out on his, he has some sort of little thing he takes out on the lake.
1: Oh, okay.
0: Yeah. Catamaran or something like that.
1: Nice.
0: Right? Is that the word I'm looking for?
2: Catamaran?
0: I don't know. He has something. A raft.
2: What is it? Yacht rock?
0: Yeah, he has something.
2: Tonight.
0: He has something. And he goes and eats steak and cheeses.
2: On his catamaran.
0: On his catamaran at Massabesic Lake. If he's not on Unkanunik or climbing the Andes Mountain.
2: What?
0: Oh, no. He goes all over. We got to have Gary Hunter in here sometime. He's a long time... He was a longtime guidance counselor over at Manchester High School West. Retired and now, doing his thing. Great guy.
2: I don't think he has a catamaran.
0: Okay, it's not a catamaran.
1: No.
0: Maybe it's a kayak. Maybe it's a kayak.
2: That sounds more reasonable.
0: All right, maybe it's a kayak. Maybe he has a kayak.
1: Yeah.
2: But that takes some skill, eating a steak and cheese sub
0: on a
2: kayak.
0: That's what I'm saying. Maybe he doesn't. Maybe he has something. I don't know. What else would he have, though?
2: Canoe?
0: Oh, maybe.
2: A rowboat?
0: Something he could eat a sandwich in.
2: Yeah, a boat. A little boat.
0: A boat that he could eat a sandwich in. These are the questions that we need answered. All right, let's say good morning to Jen Hubble. Good morning, our friend Robbio in here. You guys catch the latest stage door? Robbio?
1: Was that this weekend?
0: Yeah, Sunday morning. I overslept, so I didn't catch it. I was wondering if you could fill me in.
2: Yeah, I didn't catch it either this week.
0: All right, let's see. David Dismukes, good morning. Mike Pelopita, he is camping, by the way. We found out he's on a vacation. He's camping.
1: Oh.
0: Wonder where he's camping.
2: Is he camping or is he glamping?
0: Right, he's with his son.
2: Oh.
1: Okay.
0: Yeah, they are camping for the week.
2: Are they tenting it, I wonder, or are they RVing?
0: I don't know. That's good. That's a good question. Well, they must have some sort of technology because they're getting the show here. Maybe they're right here in Manchester.
2: Yeah, tenting in the backyard.
0: Camping. That's right.
1: You go camping and you just got to find out what the
2: Wi-Fi. Help my master music for the week.
1: What's the Wi-Fi password before we go?
0: Yeah, maybe. I don't know. Oh, he is with it. Oh, so they're tenting it.
2: Oh, wow.
0: Maybe they're, okay. Like camping, like you said on Friday, Matt, you brought up a Tuckaway State Park. That's a great place if you don't feel like taking the hour ride up to the White Mountains and camping out there. You can go to Pawtuckaway. It's really nice.
2: Bear Brook, also really nice.
0: Yeah, I'm not going to Bear Brook. All those weird stuff happens out there.
1: You don't want to be buried in a 55-gallon.
0: I don't know. Doesn't weird stuff happen at Bear Brook?
1: Weird stuff has happened there.
0: I know. To me, it has that.
1: It has that aura.
0: I feel like Pawtuckaway is much safer.
1: Yeah.
2: Oh, yeah. Okay.
1: I don't know.
0: I do.

0: these days, Pataco Air is a little bit different than it used to be.
1: Right, really?
0: A lot of Massachusetts
1: people. Yeah, but, I mean, do people still live on the...
0: Oh, yeah.
1: Is the snack bar still open at Pataco Way over there on the...
2: Man, yeah, on, that's the island, whatever, or that's the...
0: State Park.
2: Inlet, or whatever.
1: Yeah, but you know how you, at the end of the beach, you'd walk up and there was that great...
0: Yeah, it was a
1: snack. I loved a snack bar. Now, you went... Now, did you go to Camp Foster, too? Did you do any of that?
0: Nope.
1: So you, you didn't go on any... Did you go on any field trips, though? Like, well, you must have taken field trips to Camp Foster.
0: I took field trips there, yeah.
1: Okay.
0: But we never... I never went in the summertime.
1: They're at Bear Brook.
2: Nice.
1: No, that's... They're at Bear Brook. That's Watch out, Mike.
2: He's my neighbor.
1: Watch out.
0: Yeah.
2: I'm like right down the road from them.
1: Be careful of that, because that water's brown.
2: No, that water's clean now.
1: It's rusty. I thought it's naturally rusty.
2: It is. Well, that's just like the sediment of the sand.
1: Yeah, that's what I'm saying. It's
2: only when they open the dam that gets bad.
1: Well, I'm not going
2: because that's the same river my camp's on.
1: And it ends at Bear Brook?
2: What?
1: Or is Bear Brook the brook?
2: No, that's like a part of the Suncook River.
1: Okay, and then it's dammed up, so it makes it, you know. I don't think I've ever swam at Bear Brook.
2: Beautiful.
0: I did when I was a kid.
1: I was more of a Clough State Park guy.
0: Clough State Park, yeah. Pataco Way.
1: Or Pataco Way. My grandmother used to take us to Pataco Way.
0: What's the other one? Silver Lake.
1: Now, Silver Lake and Hollis, right?
0: Yeah.
1: We went there with camps. You know what I mean? Summer camps. Silver Lake, there was a Greenland or Greenfield or whatever. There's, I don't know, there's something.
0: Silver Lake, and I think it was Clough. They had a raft you could swim out to.
1: I don't think that was Clough. No, Pataco Way had the rock.
0: Oh, Pataco Way had the rock, and Silver Lake had the raft. Okay, not raft, but
1: that makes sense.
0: Dock.
1: Yeah, that makes sense.
0: Yeah.
1: But, yeah, and then Matt just brought up Wellington State Park on Newfound Lake. That's one of the best.
0: Oh, yeah.
2: Oh, yeah. Newfound is...
0: Wow, that's a clean lake. Yeah.
1: Bear Brook, man. I don't know. Watch out. He's right next to Beaver Pond.
2: Oh, nice.
1: Okay. They always pick one of four different sites. Okay. So they're individual campsites. See, I like that.
2: Yeah. Oh, yeah. Set up nice.
1: Kind of separated from other people, right?
2: I mean, kind of, but, you know, you're still...
1: Yeah, I know, but you're not right next to people. You can see people.
2: But, yeah, you can...
1: Yeah. I don't know. Last time I went camping, I brought my daughter. It was my friend Brian Bresnahan and his son Ryan.
2: Ah.
1: And we went camping at... Oh, my God, right in back of Weir's Beach. We camped for two nights or three nights. I don't know, whatever it was. We went for the weekend, long weekend. And so my daughter was she got to be 6 years old.
2: Oh.
1: Yeah, 7 years old maybe. And Brian's son, they're both old now. Well, not old. My daughter's 29, but Ryan must be in his 30s.
2: They're all old now.
1: Yeah, they're all old now and moved on.
2: Whoa, look at this group.
1: Oh, boy, I don't see any pink hair tutus. I don't see any...
2: A lot of backpacks.
1: Yeah, where are they going?
2: I don't know.
1: Hey, you guys.
0: Not to snoo down there. That's for sure.
1: Yeah,
0: where are they? See, they're selling that whole area down there, the garage
1: and
0: all? Yeah,
1: I did see that.
2: What?
0: Yeah, the snoo.edu, they're... You know, ever since COVID, they all went remote down there. And so that place has been pretty much empty. And so they're getting rid of that whole mill yard.
2: High rises.
0: I don't know. They're not going to change the mill yard.
1: Yeah.
0: They might put apartments in there, Matt, but I don't know about high rises.
1: Back to the camping story, though.
0: Yeah.
1: That was the last time I went camping, and we had a lot of fun. We tented it. And I don't know. It was a good time. You know, we were... Definitely had a lot of food. You know what I mean? We prepared very well. That's a nice place up at, and that was an individual camp, like an area where it was away from everybody, but it was an individual campsite.
0: Yeah.
1: It's pretty nice.
2: And if you have like a good tent and all that, it's actually very comfortable now to go camping.
1: Yeah, I'm not usually a camper.
0: Yeah. I mean, I haven't been in like 30 years, but, you know, we used to go to Pittsburgh and tent up there.
1: I've done that and once, too.
0: That's a whole different story.
1: I did that once.
0: Now you're in real nature. Now you could be mauled by a bear.
2: Yeah, you got to like take your food and put it up in a tree.
0: Yeah,
1: no,
0: yeah.
1: In 1995, I stayed, me and my cousin stayed at the northernmost camping spot in New Hampshire, at the tip of New Hampshire.
0: Yeah.
1: And it was a little strange. But yeah, you had to like, I mean, the moose population is ridiculous. So you see moose. It was something, but we were there for 2 nights.
0: Yeah.
1: And that's, I mean, if you've never taken the ride up all the way to the tip of New Hampshire and head up there into the Great North Woods, you wouldn't believe how much New Hampshire changes after the White Mountains. Right?
0: Oh, yeah.
1: It gets all weird again and flat. Then you got Colebrook and you go up there. It's just if you've never been, it's a great ride. You can leave early on a Sunday. You can do it in a day, really, if you wanted to.
2: But at night up there, it can get kind of eerie.
1: Oh, I know. They have a van with spotlight keeping
2: bears,
1: moose.
2: Oh yeah,
1: off the road.
0: Yeah,
1: because 93 just turns into a little road, and it's a little tiny
2: moose highway.
0: And a lot of people used to go to the dump at dusk up there and watch the bears.
1: Yeah,
0: because the bears would all come in at dusk, and it's pretty much a. Yeah, you're in the wilderness up there.
1: Yeah, it's different. You can, you know, I guess you could wear some sort of country music hat up there.
2: Probably going to want a winter hat.
1: Yeah, or maybe.
2: Yeah. Some camo.
1: Something, right? Maybe a straw hat.
0: Yeah.
1: And a corn cob pipe. All right. Let's
2: that works.
1: Maybe, right? All right, let's take a little break. It's Monday morning. The morning show continues.
3: Listening to Peter White, call us at 250-6007. It's the morning show.
4: Good morning, Manchester. Here's Peter White.
1: All right, Monday morning. Yes. It'll be a nice day today. All right, so they say mostly 80s all week. That's all right.
0: Definitely was a little nip in the air, as you say.
1: Yeah.
0: This morning.
1: There was. I had pants on at first, and then I stripped down to my shorts.
0: My car said 59 when I got in, and I'm like, whoa.
1: Yeah.
2: Heated seats.
1: And I've noticed that it's starting to, get light a little later.
0: Yeah.
1: Slowly.
0: What do you think of this... daylight saving times thing.
1: Here's the thing. I don't. I think we need to keep it the way it is. I would rather keep it the way it is. And they've tried this before, okay? And they tried this in whatever year, 19. Can you look at that? This Matt, 1975, 76.
0: That was the last time they did it.
1: They around here. I don't know if they went to standard time or the daylight saving. I don't know what time we were on, but what was happening is it was still dark in the morning.
0: Yeah.
1: And so kids were walking to bus stops in the dark.
0: Right. And that's like the number one argument, I think, now. There used to be this myth that it was made for farmers.
1: Yeah, that's not. That is a myth. That's all it is.
0: That's not a thing.
1: It's not for...
0: It was actually for something else, and I'm trying to remember what it was originally.
2: In the 70s, they had the... they did a trial.
1: Yeah.
2: DST, Daylight Saving.
1: And it was weird because, like I said, and then, you know, I don't know. It was a time where... Yeah, I don't remember it, but no one likes it getting dark at 4 o'clock, in January, but that's the way it is. Like, you can't fool Mother Nature. It's just time.
0: Right.
1: It's the same thing. It's just time. You're being bamboozled by time.
0: Do you want to pitch black at 7 a.m.?
1: Yeah, because you wouldn't get sunlight till about 8:30 a.m. And so on some times.
0: Yeah, so it says it was originally created for wartime energy saving measures.
1: Yes.
0: Right? Not for farmers.
1: It wasn't farmers. It wasn't.
2: Farmers opposed it.
1: Well, this is what a farmer said. We're farmers. We're not paying attention to that. We do
0: stuff
1: at the time. The break at the crack of dawn from till dusk.
0: Right.
1: It doesn't matter what time it is. We're farmers. It doesn't.
0: Yeah, if the sun rises at 8.
1: They're doing the same thing.
2: They're already out there for 3 hours.
0: Yeah.
1: And people are trying to make it a big, political thing or whatever.
0: Of course, they're going to make everything political.
1: It's so ridiculous, but I don't know. I mean, there's pros and cons to it. I mean, everybody's different. Some people stay up late. Some people get up early in the morning. I don't know. But don't be bamboozled by time. You're still going to be doing the same thing you've always done.
0: I don't know. I'm kind of up in the air about it because I hate it when it gets dark at 4 o'clock.
1: Absolutely. That's one of the downsides of winter.
0: I absolutely hate it. And I'm not,
1: But we don't have it for that long of a period because we've already changed now. We've already changed it because now we don't change the clocks till what? November. We used to do it at the end of October. Now when do we do it, Matt?
2: November.
1: Yeah, November till early March. It used to be like October to April or something like that. So when they changed that a few years back, I don't know, it seems to go that period of time from, say, Christmas time, right? The longest day of the year, December 21st, until the end of January, that's a rough time, right? That's when you're getting dark. But here's the thing.
0: Would that help?
1: The sun doesn't really get that high in the sky that time of year either. It all stays over there. You know what I mean?
0: Yeah. Would that help people with seasonal depression lighter later in the day?
1: I don't think it would I don't know. I don't think it would.
0: What if you're a morning person? What if you like going for walks in the morning?
1: I do.
0: It's like pitch black out. It's at 7:45. That's not cool.
1: No, it's not.
0: I don't know. The whole thing is.
1: There's pros and cons, whatever it is for some people, but.
2: That's what I think it is, too.
1: I don't know. I mean, it seems pretty safe now. You know, kids are at the bus stop. What times? I don't know. It's light out. Don't you want your kids to be in the light?
0: Well, kids are going to school earlier now, too. It was like 8:30 bell time in our day. You know? And then, now it's like 7:45 at some schools.
2: And some of these kids are getting on the bus at 6:15.
1: At Central, though, we were early, right? We were at 7:50, 7:40.
0: But elementary school, I'm talking like
1: 8:30.
0: When we were young,
1: 8:30 to 2:30.
0: Right.
1: That's right.
0: So, now a lot earlier, so I don't know. I get it. And change.
1: Yeah.
0: Change is tough. People don't like change, and like you said, it goes through politics.
1: David says it used to be the first weekend in May. Okay, yeah. So, and then it was, and it went to, April or something like that back in the day. But now, when it changes, when we do get that change at the first whatever in March, I think you're like, oh, wow. Because I used to associate warmer days with the longer sunshine when we changed the clocks back in April. But when they made it March, it's still pretty chilly out.
2: Right.
1: But the sun stays out a little later. So, I don't know. I mean, we live in New England. So, we've gone through this forever. We complain. We complain about the heat now, and we'll be complaining about the cold. that's what we do.
0: I'm only happy like 10 days a year when the temperature is perfect.
1: Yeah, yesterday was a nice day.
2: That was the perfect.
1: It was a nice day. The there was a breeze, so I don't know, especially if you're out in the woods or whatever, or at camping, or you're not getting the bugs.
2: That's nice.
1: All right.
2: Cause especially around the river and stuff, you get a lot of mosquitoes at night.
1: Yeah. No kidding. I
2: bug lamp.
1: Nothing worse than bugs. See, I'm not that's another thing about camping. The only thing I like about camping is sitting by. I do like a campfire. Something about a nice fire, right?
0: Yeah.
2: Yeah, but I hate smelling like it for the next 2 days, so.
1: Yeah, okay, I get that too, but.
2: That's why I have a propane one.
1: Oh, really?
2: Yeah, I have a little.
1: You don't burn a fire? You don't burn a nice fire with wood?
2: No, then you got to sit and wait for it to go out. You got to do it.
1: Yeah, that's all right.
2: I just turn mine on and off and good to go.
1: Oh, okay, Matt. That sounds like glamping.
0: Yeah.
2: Yeah, 100%. I mean,
1: right? Sure. A glamper.
2: Yeah. When you're in an RV, it's glamping.
1: Now, were you at camp all weekend?
2: Oh, yeah.
1: All right.
2: Yeah, I had to work on my bike, get that finished.
1: No mojos.
2: No.
1: All right, good. All right. Now, does Chelby's open today?
2: Uh-huh.
1: Is today the big day?
2: Is
1: today
2: it is.
0: So, oh, they're back?
1: Yeah, they've been closed. Right? They're back from big, what, 2 weeks or
2: two
1: one?
2: 2 weeks, man. It's been a long 2 weeks.
1: All right, yeah. Yeah, season tickets is about to close in another week, I think, for 2 weeks.
0: The Greeks are getting their free, their travel over.
1: Yeah, yeah, yeah.
2: Yeah.
0: This is the time they go.
1: But that is the time change. Yeah, I say just leave it alone. Why can't just leave it alone? I mean,
0: I think that's what will end up happening. They can't get anything done nowadays.
1: Just
0: anyway.
1: Leave it alone, and it's going to be different for everybody. It's gonna if that happens, it's gonna be.
2: Aren't there more important things to focus on?
1: Well, it doesn't really do anything, like, as far as Mother Nature goes or anything like that. It's just the changing of an hour.
2: Right.
1: You know, so I don't know. I don't think it needs to be so controversial.
2: Yeah, we'll just leave it.
1: Yeah, I mean, I don't know. I mean, I would just say leave it. All right, so let's see. What else do we got going on this week? I mean, we got
2: in the news.
1: Yeah, what's that?
2: The Pamela Smart thing today.
1: What is that today?
0: Again?
2: Today, 9 a.m.
1: And what's going to happen now? What is going on now?
2: It's an appeal, of course. Whatever appeals is going before.
1: It seems like a lot of these stories of famous New Hampshire murderers are making the news because wasn't the remember at the beginning of the 2000. Early 2000s, the Zantoff murders.
2: Yeah.
1: Those two boys, right? One of them's already out. The other one just got his sentence changed, but he still has 20 years to go because he was the ringleader of that. And these kids were in high school.
2: Very.
1: Yeah, this up in Claremont, right? Like that, or whatever that the Zantoff was. That was
2: Dartmouth.
1: Yeah, okay. So, yeah, that area.
2: Because they were Dartmouth professors.
1: That's right.
2: And then.
0: Yeah.
2: These kids were from Vermont.
1: Okay, yeah.
2: Yeah, but that was another crazy
1: story. Oh, that was story. That was like, a weird story, yeah.
2: I mean,
0: Pam Smart, she just won't give up, huh? I mean.
1: No, the Pam Smart story takes the cake of all stories, I guess.
0: Yeah.
1: Because that was, I mean, this is, God, I mean, this is before the O.J. Simpson trial, and Channel 9 was covering it like crazy. We were in the courtrooms.
2: Yeah.
0: Yeah.
1: You could watch all this testimony, all those boys.
0: Yeah.
1: Pamela Smart herself, didn't she get on the stand to defend herself?
0: And people say, oh, well.
2: 1990.
0: The boys that did the killing are all out. And
1: they are.
0: Still in. She was way worse. She manipulated kids into killing her husband.
1: Right.
0: As a teacher. I mean,
1: screwed up those.
0: What?
1: Well, she wasn't even a teacher. I don't think.
0: Well, she was a what's she, a PA or?
2: Yeah, not even. She was like a.
0: Not a PA. Not a PA.
1: A para?
0: A para. That's what I meant.
2: She was like a.
0: Media.
2: Yeah, media. She was a media person, and then
0: right.
2: She went in and started just teaching media.
1: Yeah. You know, Moose here on the show, in the early days of the show, when this. Used to come up, it would always come up when we talk about it. And he's like, they should let her go. And I'm like, why? Oh, well, you know, she's nice. She looks nice, you know? And I'm like,
0: what?
1: I'm like, well.
0: Let her rot.
1: So dude. I said this. I said, oh, well, should we let Charles Manson out then? Oh, no, we don't let Charles. Well, they're in jail for the same exact thing.
0: Yeah.
1: You know what I mean? Charles Manson didn't actually physically.
0: Right.
1: You know,
0: I think somebody's mind like that, that thinks of something like that and manipulates a kid, a high school kid.
1: And the Smart family. Think about it. I remember seeing them because they showed them.
0: Yeah.
1: They showed Greg Smart's dad. Remember? Yeah. All the time and his family and what they went through.
0: Yeah.
1: Think about how young he was. How young was Greg Smart?
2: He was
0: low 20s.
1: Kids.
0: Right?
1: He's a kid.
0: Not even 25, I don't think. Yeah.
1: Not a fan.
2: No.
1: Don't let her out.
0: I don't think, they had some expert on this saying, the guy saying this is like a long shot.
1: Yeah.
0: Throw it to, you know.
1: And where is she now? She's not even here. We got rid of her, right? Yeah, she's in New York.
0: Yeah, she is there. Yeah, she's not even in New Hampshire.
2: No, and
1: those and those boys. I mean, I remember interviews with those boys and watching them, and you know that's a tough thing. I think they did their time, especially the official. You know, I think it was Bill Flynn.
0: Yeah.
1: Now that's who you feel bad for. Not that they did this. Don't feel bad for them because they did this. They paid for their time. But just like I said,
0: they were kids. They were from a kind of a poor community, even though, you know, because they were from Seabrook and they didn't have a lot, you know, these kids, I don't think.
1: Right.
0: And
1: they went to Winnicunnett, right?
0: They went to Winnicunnett, yeah. Right. And it was kind of a environment, I think, where kind of like you're mixing in with the kids from Hampton and the more rich,
1: right.
0: The richer kids. And they got, you get a young teacher like that, and the kid was
1: obsessed.
0: It
1: shows you some interest. And
0: it's like, you know. She ever came out and said, I did it, okay, you know. I
1: don't know.
0: I don't think she ever did. I think
2: she's come out with some like half-hearted two-talk.
0: Yeah,
2: But
1: she hasn't. The whole goal about being in prison, I think, is to, you know, if you're going up in front of parole boards, you really need to show them that you've learned your lesson, and you know you accept responsibility for the actions that you did.
0: That's what I think she lacks. And
1: that's why she's not getting out.
2: Well, I think she has all to maintain her innocence.
0: She has all the other attributes as far as like, you know, getting her degrees in school and teaching others how to read and stuff like that. But she doesn't have that remorse.
1: No.
0: It's like, you know, no judge is going to like, I don't know. They're going to say, you know, listen.
1: Yeah.
0: This is your sentence. You did it. You're done. You know?
1: That's it.
2: But that's the only thing that I kind of have a problem with is, when you're overturning other people's sentences and shortening them and all that, and then you're having one person, I understand that she is an evil, disgusting human being, but I just don't think that the legal system in these kind of cases are working fairly. I mean, you're a 15-year-old kid and you go and kill somebody. End of the day, it doesn't matter. You're 15. You should have known better. And yeah, there are these extenuating circumstances, but you took a young man's life.
0: I don't know if I agree with that, Matt, because your brain is not really developed as a 15-year-old kid.
1: It depends on the actual situation, you know? I think, and the psychology of the individual, because that is why some of these kids, they may have a mental illness, could be 16 or 15. Unfortunately, they go out and do some horrific act. They get in trouble, but for some reason, they don't get tried. They'll be tried as an adult.
0: I think it's like a case by case basis.
2: Oh, it is.
1: That's what I'm saying. What I mean? The individual case.
2: Yeah. But again, the only thing that I'm saying is, if you have someone like that, number one, and even saying, you know, they may be operating at a younger level or whatnot, that's not going to change going to prison. Okay, so they get out, and this whole situation could happen easily again. They could be manipulated by someone.
1: Oh, absolutely. But listen to this. Good example. You probably know the story. I don't know. You can dive deeper, but the Central Park Five. Five kids that were accused of, you know, beating and I think raping a woman, right? So they all get caught. Four of them end up in juvenile detention because they were young. One of them was just old enough where he went to, I think, Rikers. And if you know the story, these young men didn't do it. They proved that they did not do this. But the kid that went to Rikers had the hardest time because, I mean, he was in a real badass jail.
0: Yeah.
1: For doing something horrible, being charged with something horrible. The other kids were lucky enough to, I mean, they had a hard time, but they were in the, you know, juvenile detention. There's a Netflix, there's a documentary out about this. It is a fantastic story, but that's.
2: There was a false confession, like coerced.
1: Yeah, that's what it was.
2: They forced a confession out of these kids or this one kid.
1: It's a great documentary and you feel bad.
2: Yeah, well, and that's the other thing. You don't know, in these kind of things, you never know what's true and what's not. You've got a lot of people now that are coming out. Like,
1: well, the
2: DNA has freed a lot of people.
1: Yeah, absolutely.
2: That did hard time for horrific crime.
1: And that didn't
2: do
1: couldn't
2: it.
1: Couldn't have,
2: And, you know, there's a lot. I don't know if you ever watched a documentary about this guy. He confessed to being a serial killer, but he wasn't the killer. This guy was like...
1: Are you talking about the two guys? It was a Netflix thing?
2: Yeah, and the guy was nuts.
1: Yeah, and his younger kid ended up getting... Is that the one?
2: This guy, like some sheriff had this dude who just kept admitting to these things.
1: Yeah.
2: And the sheriff kept letting him get convicted.
1: Yeah.
2: And the sheriff the whole time knew that it was lies.
1: Right. I mean, that's the thing. I don't know.
2: Right.
1: Unfortunately, the system, I guess, is not perfect, but... My thoughts on Pam Smart is, we're all done. We had enough of you. You know what I mean?
0: And these lawyers, because of the time that she was tried, right, things have changed over 30, 40 years. You know, obviously you get DNA now and you get all this other stuff, but they keep bringing up the same things with her, you know, it's pretty cut and dry what you did.
1: You've been incarcerated since 1990.
2: Yeah.
1: So, yeah.
0: Come on and say you're sorry to the kids.
1: You wouldn't even function out here right at that point. No. When you're institutionalized at that point, right? I mean, I hate to say it, but, you know, Shawshank Redemption, when, you know, you have these guys that just lived
2: Brooks
1: in prison.
2: Here.
1: Yeah, lived in prison. And then, you know, all of a sudden they get thrown into a halfway house in the real world. And, it's a lot.
0: Yeah, can't handle it.
1: It's a lot.
0: Yeah, what's she going to do if she gets out, you know?
2: Well, it's all, it's even like with these
1: she
2: lawyers.
1: She goes back to Winnicott. Yeah, hey, yeah. No, I'm back.
0: I'm back.
2: But yeah, but it's all like, you know, like even with the lawyers and stuff that are doing these appeals for her and all this stuff.
1: I mean.
2: It's all cash grabs to get
1: a
2: name out.
1: There must be something where she can't make any money from her story.
2: No, but the lawyers and stuff can.
1: Maybe. I mean, I don't know.
2: Yeah.
1: I don't know the ins and outs of it, but. Yeah, I'm all set with that.
2: It's disgusting. I mean,
1: I remember when it was going, because, you know, I was 19, 20 when that was going on, and I just,
2: you know. It was right around your age.
1: It was on TV all the time back then.
0: Yeah.
1: Like, that consumed the TV, just like the OJ thing did 5 years later. And I think it was one of those cases that I think there was a journalist from Channel 9 that was covering the case where after the case was over, this was too much for him, so he left.
0: Yeah, it was like crazy.
1: It was too much.
2: Yeah.
1: Same thing happened with whoever was covering the Sheila LaBar thing. You know, that's another bizarre New Hampshire story.
2: That's
1: a bizarre story. And you remember seeing it unfold in the newspapers.
2: Yeah.
1: Right?
0: So which one was that?
1: Sheila LaBar. She had that...
2: pig farm up in Epping or...
0: Right,
1: and then she had that kid.
0: Yes.
1: And then, yeah.
2: In Kenneth County.
0: Yeah.
1: It was that's a sad story.
0: That was
1: story.
0: A weird one.
2: And they figured out that they had found another body from another guy. Well, like, remain.
1: I think it might have been her husband, how she got that, because that wasn't her farm.
2: No. Well, they think she poisoned him.
1: Okay, yeah.
2: But they can't prove. But there was another guy before Kenneth County that went missing after being up there. And they found, I think,
1: bone
2: some
1: fragment.
2: Sort, yeah,
1: right.
2: They both
1: in the fireplace or something. And then They were on to her. She disappeared. They found her on the road.
2: They found her in Manchester.
1: It's a crazy story.
2: She was in Manchester.
1: I thought it was saying, really?
2: Yeah, sleeping in a car or something. And she went to meet another guy online.
1: Yeah, I don't know.
2: Yeah, but that was...
1: She's gone. She's...
2: Oh, she's smoked.
1: Yeah.
2: But yeah, when you see the pictures and stuff, like her with that kid in Walmart, the kid's on a little...
1: Yeah, that was on the front page of the paper one day.
2: Diesel cans covering him, like...
1: And people would try to talk to him and he couldn't because she was like, whatever...
2: He was so emancipated or whatever, like...
1: That's sick, man. That's a sick story.
2: And...
1: Like, I don't know.
2: Did you, like... But I guess she was like, if you... I don't know if you've watched any of that, but like, she was forcing these guys to say they were like sex offenders and they had done evil things and they were.
1: There was something wrong with her, obviously. Oh, yeah. Right? Do you know the story, Buzz? Do you know the.
0: Somewhat, yeah.
1: Now, what year was that? What year was it? Going back into 2010?
2: Yeah, like.
1: I don't know.
0: Yeah.
2: Yeah, no one even knows, like, if she was ever. Her and that doctor were ever even really married or.
1: Yeah.
0: That was a crazy one, too.
2: Early 2000s and 90s, she abused and assaulted.
1: Right. All right. Yeah. David Stack says, how about those Red Sox? Yeah, David, we were talking about them the whole first hour of the show. Yeah. Very exciting. Be Baltimore coming to town. So.
0: Yeah.
1: All right. Yeah, enough talk of these New Hampshire things, but that New Hampshire, the Pam Smart thing, 9 a.m. this morning, you probably can you'll probably find out about that right after it happens.
2: Well, yeah, I guess they're showing live or something.
1: Yeah.
0: Well, they wouldn't pay for her to get transported.
2: Nope.
0: So she has to do it remotely.
2: Well, they were going to transport her, but something happened.
0: Oh, okay.
1: All right. Okay. Well, that's going to do it for us today, and we are happy to be back tomorrow for Top 10 Tuesday, right?
0: Oh.
1: Top 10 Tuesday. All right, everybody. Well, listen. Have a great Monday. Start your week, and we're ready. Be a nice day today. What are you doing today?
2: I gotta do a few errands this morning. Then I'm gonna go put pegs on my bike and take it for a rip.
1: Buzz, anything exciting?
0: Today, Monday? No, nothing exciting. Just gonna chill.
1: A little jaunt out to the lake?
0: Yeah, at some point, for sure. Right.
2: Breakfast?
1: It's in your rounds.
0: It's in my rounds.
1: Yeah. Matt's going to Mojo's, and then he's going to go for the grand reopening of Shelby's this morning.
0: The reopening.
1: You should play
2: Boys. They're back.
1: You should play Boys Club.
2: I listened to that all weekend.
1: Oh, good.
2: Good.

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motorcycle boots and a black leather jacket with an eagle on the back. He had a hopped-up sickle that took off like a gun. That fool was the terror of Highway 101. Well, he never washed his face and

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He had a hopped-up sickle that took off like a gun. That fool was the terror of Highway 101. Mary Lou, poor girl, she pleaded as she begged him not to leave. 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

the world like a blow. 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

0: Hello, everybody. Welcome to Blue Suede Connection. I'm Dan.
1: I'm Tio.
0: And we are tickled pink and black and red, white, and blue. Whatever you want to color code us, we are that today because we're excited about the show.
1: Absolutely.
0: It's all about 1956 today. You know, that was a huge year for Elvis.
1: Uh-huh.
0: It was the explosion. There you go. Grow those sound effects. You're good at that. Do some more of those throughout the show today.
1: Okay.
0: All right, but we're going to cover 1956 today, everybody. The best rock and roll songs of 56. You got an opinion? Well, we're going to share somebody's with you. Billboard picked their top 15 songs of the year. And also, we're going to talk pop culture today. Top dishes of the 1950s. We're going to talk food, 50s food, baby.
1: Nice.
0: And TL's going to take us through Elvis's year of 1956 and what exactly was happening with him, when, where, and how, and why. But it's all about Elvis. It's all about 1956. So, baby, do you think we should just get the ball rolling?
1: Absolutely.
0: Let's do it. Now, first, we're going to hear from a gentleman who played a huge part in Elvis's life and career. I think we're talking about Mr. Sam Phillips. So, let's do it.
2: Elvis Presley has to be one of the most outstanding people that it's been my pleasure to meet in my lifetime. After listening to his voice, seeing his demeanor, his manner, and what I thought was a very different style, I was highly impressed with what I thought he could do as an artist. He had one of the strongest souls and spirits about him of any.
3: Ladies and gentlemen, I'd like to do the very first record that we ever made. This was for the Sun Record people in Memphis, Tennessee, when we first started out. It's called That's All Right, Mama.

0: Hello? Hi, Gardner calling.
1: I have Elvis Presley on the phone. Hello?
2: Hello?
1: Hello, Elvis. Just one moment.
3: Hello, Elvis.
4: You know, less than 2 years ago, you were earning $14 a week as a movie usher and then $35 a week for driving a truck in Memphis. Today, you're the most controversial name in show business. Has this sudden notoriety affected your sleep, your appetite, or the size of your head?
2: Not the size of my head. It's affected my sleep.
4: How much sleep do you get?
2: Well, I average about 4 or 5 hours a night, I guess.
4: Is that enough?
2: Well, it's really not, but I'm used to it, and I can't sleep any longer.
4: Your style of gyrating while you sing has been bitterly criticized, even by usually mild and gentle TV critics. Now, do you bear any animosity towards these critics?
2: Well, not really. Those people have a job to do, and they do it.
4: And do you think you've learned anything from the criticism leveled at you?
2: No, I haven't.
4: You haven't, huh?
2: Because I don't feel that I'm doing anything wrong.

I love him. That's my buddy, my baby. I love him. We are very good friends, and it was a very great loss to the music world. Elvis is one of the greatest performers ever lived in this world, and electrifying, elevated. Oh, he's just, you can't say enough. He's just beautiful. Right. I love Elvis.

0: The year is 1956, Tricia Lee, or TL as we know and love you here on Blue Suede Connection. And lots of things to talk about in 1956, like the average price of a new home. Can you imagine $11,700 for a brand new home?
1: I wish.
0: Now, I don't know what part of the United States this was in, but I bet everywhere we live in Winchester, Virginia, it was probably even less than that.
1: Yeah, exactly.
0: Because that's the average. The average monthly rent in 1956 was $88 a month.
1: Ooh.
0: Yearly wages back then were about $4,450 a year.
1: Mm-hmm.
0: The average price of gas then was 22 cents a gallon.
1: Nice.
0: Big events happening in 1956. Rex Harrison and Julie Andrews star in the Broadway premiere of My Fair Lady.
1: Mm.
0: The first TV serial, As the World Turns, begins on CBS.
1: Oh, wow.
0: The first hard disk is invented by IBM.
1: Mm.
0: Rocky Marciano retires as the only undefeated heavyweight champion ever. The epic film, The Ten Commandments, premieres across the country.
1: Mm-hmm.
0: And the Alabama bus segregation laws are declared illegal by the U.S. Supreme Court.
1: Nice.
0: And the big one here, Grace Kelly marries Prince Rainier in 1956.
1: Aww.
0: So there you go, a little pop culture in 1956. Now, you know, you just heard Elvis doing a Little Richard song, Tutti Frutti.
1: Mm-hmm.
0: And Little Richard got mad anybody else did it. Because they would whiten it up way too much.
1: Yeah.
0: But he was very satisfied and okay with Elvis doing it.
1: Obviously.
0: And part of the reason, not only because Elvis delivered it the way it should be delivered it, but because by Elvis doing Tutti Frutti,
1: mm-hmm.
0: it kind of opened up the door to a very segregated world at that time.
1: Right, for black artists.
0: Yeah, and we're going to let Rufus Thomas kind of explain it more here in a minute, but it really did because Elvis was an innovator.
1: Mm-hmm.
0: And we've shared this many times on the show. In 1956, there were two worlds
1: mm-hmm.
0: in music. There was the black or white music. And white kids were actually buying Little Richard records and stuff,
1: but
0: putting them in Pat Boone's sleeves so mom and dad didn't know what they were really listening to.
1: Right.
0: But I think Elvis played a part in allowing that to be a little bit more
1: And they
0: open.
1: Were going to a lot of their concerts, too,
0: yeah.
1: but they would even segregate the crowd with a line down the middle, and the white kids would sit on
0: right.
1: one side, and the black kids would sit on the other.
0: Mm-hmm.
1: And then the cops would freak out whenever they'd start dancing and intermix.
0: Yeah, there you go.
1: Oh, no, can't have none of that.
0: Well, Rufus Thomas was a great Memphis blues artist, and he had a couple of national hits, and he knew Elvis.
1: Mm-hmm.
0: So let's hear what Rufus has to say about this whole thing.
2: Elvis came out with a style of his own, and it was very creative. And once he got into it and you got that feel, Elvis just took off like a late freight. And with Elvis doing this kind of music, gave an injection to black music that no other artist had ever done.

0: He had had a background there at Sun Records that I truly feel, and I'm not being modest or immodest about it, that gave him that inertia to go in and feel confidence in himself and what he wanted to do, and even say, even though he said yes, sir, to everybody, and no, sir, he would tell them in his own way that this was his session when he went to RCA. That had a lot to do with Elvis Presley being what he...
1: Well, since my head baby left me, will I find a new place to dwell? Well, it's down at the end of Lonely Street, a heartbreak hotel. I'll make you so lonely, baby.

0: all about that, baby. And we're going to do it in a couple sections today, right? You're going to share
1: That's
0: a few.
1: That's right, yeah.
0: All right, we're going to talk about all that and play lots more great, fantastic, wonderful, awesome, amazing Elvis music. Baby, where do they find all this stuff?
1: Blue Suede Connection.
0: Grab yourself a bottle of pop, because Blue Suede Connection will be right back. Shazam!
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3: 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I was one who lost control and let the giant control me, but I got it back.
2: The Giant in Me, Getting My Life Back by Daniel Hawthorne. 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

0: So right now, moms and dads are terrified at home when they turn on CBS and see see this young man with long hair and sideburns jumping around and singing this wild music. Mm-hmm. And Tommy and Susie are just loving every minute of it.
1: Right, yeah.
0: So, you know, that this is the beginning, folks. This is the year 1956. This is when Elvis took the scene there. And he did it in many ways, just in his recordings alone, the way he looked, the way he dressed, the way everything. He was just totally different.
1: Yeah, he was something new and exciting.
0: Yeah, the world and the country focused in on this young hillbilly cat from Memphis, Tennessee. And 56 was a busy year for him, right, babe? And you're going to share some things with us right now that was going on with him in that year.
1: Exactly. And before we get to January 56, it's worth commenting that December of 55, that RCA had re-released all of Elvis's The Five Sons singles.
0: Oh, yeah.
1: With Mystery Train just before they took him over in January. I think that's worth saying there.
0: You'll hear some of those songs today on the show because they did re-release them, so they're officially 1956
1: right,
0: recordings.
1: Yeah, because they were re-released. But in January of 56, Elvis spends the first week of the new year playing small towns with Carl Perkins and Johnny Cash.
0: Oh, I'd like to see that tour.
1: Yeah, they were all really good friends.
0: Right, right.
1: Yeah, in January 10th, Elvis has his first recording

0: session at the RCA studio in Nashville where he records Heartbreak Hotel.
1: Mm-hmm.
0: In January 27th, RCA released Heartbreak Hotel, and I was the one.
1: Okay.
0: January 28th, Elvis makes his national television debut on the Tommy and Jimmy Dorsey show, which we just played a clip from. In January 30th, at his second session at RCA, Elvis records Blue Suede Shoes.
1: Uh-oh.
0: Now, I think it's worth talking about this for a minute because there are so many misconceptions.
1: About Blue Suede Shoes?
0: Yes.
1: Yes.
0: About Blue Suede Shoes. And I think it's very important to say that while Carl Perkins recorded his in 1955 and it was released in January of 56.
1: And it was very successful for
0: it
1: Carl.
0: It was rivaling Elvis's Heartbreak Hotel.
1: Mm-hmm.
0: They were swapping number one spots on the Billboard.
1: Right.
0: For it was like every other week it would be Elvis's Heartbreak Hotel, mm-hmm. then Carl Perkins' Blue Suede Shoes. And this went on and on and on until finally Elvis's Heartbreak Hotel ended up kicking Perkins completely down the list.
1: And everybody else.
0: And everybody else, yeah. And it held that spot for like 3 or 4 weeks or something mm-hmm. like that. And Carl Perkins ended up eventually sliding off the charts.
1: Right.
0: But the rumor is that Carl did not want Elvis to record Blue Suede
1: right.
0: Shoes and that Elvis had dumped him off the charts by recording his mm-hmm. music. And that is so false.
1: Right.
0: Number one, they were very good friends.
1: Mm-hmm.
0: Number two, I have gotten this from the horse's mouth because back in the early 90s when I had my own Elvis club,
1: right.
0: I would go to Memphis. They would have big events for the club presidents
1: mm-hmm.
0: and Carl would show up
1: right.
0: and he would perform or he would speak to us. And from his own words, he told the group that he was very excited to have Elvis do his music. And Elvis called him and actually asked permission to do it because his song had finally...
1: Right.
0: dumped off the charts.
1: And RCA was pushing Elvis to do Blue Suede Shoes.
0: They wanted him to do it much mm-hmm. sooner than Elvis wanted to do it because Elvis was telling him, no, my friend's got a really good hit. I want to let his hit
1: right.
0: have its day. And then we'll talk about it. And only then did he get with Carl. And Carl personally said to all of us in that room, there was nothing more exciting to him than having Elvis do his music.
1: Right.
0: And this is like in the 90s, like probably about 8 years yeah. before he passed.
1: So he gave Elvis his blessings.
0: He gave him his blessings and he said, yeah, go for it. He had his day. So.
1: And to speak of what good friends they were, in the second half of the show today, in hour number two, you're going to hear a little bit of the Million Dollar Quartet where Elvis hung out with Carl.
0: Right.
1: And Jerry Lee and Johnny. So we'll hear all that stuff. It's all happening here on what show is this? Maybe I love this show. What is it called?
0: It's called Blue Suede Connection.
2: It was about 1955 and we were working with Eddie Arnold. And we came to Memphis to do a show with Eddie Arnold at the Ellis Auditorium. And Elvis had been hearing us sing on the Grand Ole Opry. He loved spiritual music, and he had been hearing us sing on the Grand Ole Opry, NBC portion of the Grand Ole Opry, a spiritual almost every Saturday night. And so he wanted, you know, he loved male quartets, and so he came back behind stage to meet us, and that's the first time we met him. And the only way, really, to tell you the truth, the only way I could really remember him was the fact that he had on a white coat, a pink shirt, in black trousers, and in those days, you just didn't see a pink shirt on a guy, you know, and I think that's really the reason that I remember.

0: When did you first feel that you wanted to be a singer?
1: When I first realized I could sing, at about 2 years of age, I found myself singing. I mean, I was singing, and people would listen to me around the housing project where I lived. As time went by, I was about 8 years old, and they entered me at a talent show. I wore glasses, had no music, and I won, I think it was fifth place in this talent contest, this state. I got a whipping the same day. My mother whipped me for something. I wanted to ride. Destroyed my ego completely. But I would sing like in church, my mother and father, but when I was about 10 years old, they gave me a choice between a guitar and a bicycle. So I took the guitar and watched people. I learned to play it.

and a baby, I want to try to give it. Cause I can for no one-sided love affair. Well, the fair exchange affairs are no robbery, and the whole world will know that it's true. Understanding solves

0: There you go. One-sided love affair from 1956, which is the year we are featuring today, the year it all happened. We're calling it the explosion. Yeah, there you go. I love it. I love it. I love it. I'm going to pay you to do that. That's good.
1: Awesome.
0: Can you do any others?
1: Probably, but how much are you going
0: to
1: pay me?
0: I don't know. We'll have to think about that. We'll have to think about that one. No, so he's already done the Dorsey Brothers show. He's already got the number one hit with Heartbreak Hotel. So the world, everybody once again is paying attention. And Uncle Milty, Milton Berle, who had a huge popular show back in the day, he saw something in Elvis and thought, we've got to get him on our show.
1: Right.
0: And Milton did something different that Elvis hadn't done on TV yet. Everybody had a guitar in front of Elvis. So it kind of refrained him from moving the way he liked to move.
1: Right.
0: Well, Uncle Milty gave him free rein, and there's no guitar there, so Elvis kind of takes advantage of that.
1: I don't think he knew what to expect.
0: Right. Well, here you go. Here's what happened.
2: Hey, young man, if you want an autograph, will you stand in the back there?
3: Uh-uh.
2: I don't care who you are. Everybody wants...
3: I'm Elvis Presley.
2: Elvis Presley!

0: tell you something. Incidentally, ladies and gentlemen, I don't think that I'm revealing any secrets when I say that Elvis Presley is the fastest rising young singer in the entertainment industry today.
1: I've been getting some pretty bad publicity lately, especially after the Milton Berle show. I got quite a bit of bad publicity with my actions on the stage.
2: I'll tell you one thing, Elvis Presley. We have 50,000 watts, and you'll never hear anything other than Elvis Presley is a very fine person here. We have been playing your records for a long time.
1: Well, thank you very much. I've been listening to your station for the past couple of days ever since I've been down here. And I can say that, and I certainly appreciate it a lot, because if there wasn't somebody on my side, I'd be lost.
3: Well, we're on his side, huh?
4: Absolutely.
3: Definitely. So I'm glad that that guy helped him out there and kind of encouraged him a little bit.
4: Mm-hmm.
3: Because that performance, once again, is the one that really got him in trouble. I think the next day, all the ads come out in the newspapers. Elvis, a wiggling freak on stage.
4: Mm-hmm.
3: And
4: burlesque. They were calling it burlesque. Yeah.
3: A strip that I saw one that said they never saw a grown man make love to a microphone on the TV mm-hmm. before. So.
4: Right.
3: And the thing is, all he was doing, he wasn't doing it to be vulgar. Elvis was just having fun, feeling music. Mm-hmm. That's what he did.
4: Right.
3: He was basically a music instrument.
4: Yeah.
3: Set to music. I mean, his body was just set to music, and he couldn't stand still.
4: Mm-hmm.
3: You'll hear that a little bit later. There's a little thing where they ask him about his wiggling on stage, and he says, I just can't not do it. It's just part of me,
4: mm-hmm.
3: which
4: mm-hmm.
3: was all part of Elvis. All part of that Elvis mystique back in the day, huh?
4: Exactly.
3: He created controversy not even trying to. But the thing is with Elvis, though, and I think you'll agree, is when he realized it did create a little something, he knew to play off of that.
4: Oh, yeah, yeah. No, he was by far not stupid.
3: Right.
4: Yeah.
3: He knew what to do.
4: And I think the Colonel also helped him with that.
3: Right.
4: Because there is a story where Elvis says he didn't realize
3: mm-hmm.
4: what his legs were really doing.
3: Right.
4: And when he come off stage, Colonel said, boy, get back on there and do some more of that.
3: There you go. Folks, you're listening to the year 1956 here on Blue Suede Connection today. We got a whole lot more. In fact, TL's going to take us back to 1956 again and share a little bit of what Elvis was doing in the day. And we've got so much great music. In fact, Elvis is about to hit the big one with a very famous television show. And I think you guys know what one I'm talking about. It's going to be a really big shoe right after this.
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8: Ed was a very warm person. Ed didn't come to the, he only came to the actual filming of the show. He didn't come to the dress rehearsal. And first time that the Jordanaires and Elvis and DJ and Scotty had met Mr. Sullivan. And, you know, we didn't know what to expect, neither did Elvis.
9: Ready, set.

0: rock and roll. Put on my shoes, roll up my faded jeans. Rock and roll, baby, pour on the steam. Shuffle to the left, shuffle to the right. Gonna rock and roll till the end of the night. Rock and roll.
1: There you go. That's from the Ed Sullivan Show in 1956. Elvis doing Ready Teddy and getting the crowd all stirred up. You know, by now, rock and roll is mainstream in America, and it's going across the pond now and everywhere else. People are just going crazy.
2: Mm-hmm.
1: And in 1956, before Elvis really hit it big, a couple popular people were like Dean Martin, Perry Como, Ella Fitzgerald. They were all kind of the pop scene at that time. And even Frank was still doing stuff. But then once Elvis hit, Chuck Berry, Jerry Lee, and the gang, they all just kind of followed right in there behind him.
2: Yeah, exactly.
1: Him,
2: and they filled in the gaps,
1: And then they started going on Ed Sullivan and Milton Berle and stuff like that. But once again, the slogan we always use before anybody did anything, Elvis did everything. He was the first rock and roll artist to appear, I think, on national TV scene like he did. So once again, it's 1956, and you shared earlier with us a couple things that were going on for Elvis, so continue, baby. Tell us some more. What was Elvis doing in 1956?
2: All right. So we left off in February. So from February 5th all the way to the 24th, Elvis was touring the East Coast in Florida. So many, many weeks. And that was probably the interview we just heard on the radio station, because he said, I've been down here for a few weeks.
1: Yeah.
2: And he thanked them for supporting him. And to this day, Florida and the East Coast are huge, huge into Elvis.
1: Right.
2: Yeah. And then March 31st, the album Elvis Presley enters Billboard at number 11.
1: All right.
2: With excess sales of 100,000.
1: Wow.
2: So I guess that was more than what they had expected initially.
1: Sure.
2: April 3rd, Elvis appears on the Milton Berle Show. April 6th, Elvis signs a seven-year contract with Hal Wallace and Paramount.
1: Mm-hmm.
2: Yeah, so that starts Elvis's, I don't know if you want to call it rise or downfall from the movie industry.
1: Well, the first yeah. four were the rise.
2: They got him a little bit there, and then it was all downhill after that. April 7th, Heartbreak Hotel is awarded the Triple Crown Award.
1: Wow, that was a big one for him.
2: Yes. April 14th, Billboard awards Elvis with the gold disc for selling a million copies of Heartbreak Hotel.
1: Great.
2: So it kind of sounds like if you go over these first, you know, 5 months here, 4 or 5 months of 1956, the Heartbreak Hotel is really the big one.
1: Yeah, it is. It was the skyrocketing song,
2: Yeah.
1: But it wasn't his biggest hit of the year.
2: No.
1: That's coming up later, and we'll talk about that a little bit later.
2: Mm-hmm.
1: You know what it is, too, don't you?
2: Mm-hmm.
1: Okay, well, don't say. Don't be cruel and let everybody know too early. We don't want anyone to know that.
2: Okay,
1: baby. Gordon Stoker, he was part of the Jordanaires. He was kind of the main guy. He was like the leader of the Jordanaires, and he's still with us to this day.
2: I know. He's one of the last.
1: Yeah. And he had a lot to share with about Elvis through the years, and he's always said nice, great things about him. And, well, here he is talking a little bit about Elvis and Sullivan and kind of some things that happened.
3: We went over to Sullivan. He was determined to do a super job, and I think he took more liberties on the Sullivan Show than any act did in those days. You know, no one flubbed a word in those days. Of course, Elvis flubbed a word on several songs, and he'd make a joke out of it. He always took the best attitude.
4: Elvis Presley! Thank you very much. Thank you very much, Mr. Sullivan. Friends, we'd like to do a number for you from our new album. It was just released by RCA Victor this week. With the help of the Jordanaires, friends, we'd like to do one called Love Me. It's a new one on there, isn't it? Treat me like a fool.

0: Leslie, while you're up, don't change that position for a minute. I'm reminded of the Ed Sullivan shows where they wouldn't shoot
1: so
0: that
1: So am I. That's why I'm sitting down.

0: unless you're really looking for it, you don't realize, you know, how big a part the Jordanaires played in the 50s with Elvis. I mean, they really, the harmonies and stuff with those guys, they were really good and they were on it.
1: Oh, absolutely, yeah.
0: And they actually, and all the different types of songs he did, whether it was a fast song, like a rockin' tune, they were perfect on it, or something like that, which is medium speed. They did it in the slow love songs, their backgrounds. They just really did a good job. And they don't get a lot of credit because, you know, just like the band, Scotty, Bill, and DJ.
1: Well,
0: you know?
1: That's what I was going to say. Probably the best things Elvis did in the very beginning was to add DJ and then add the Jordanaires.
0: Right. Well, top10s.com picked the 10 best 50s rock and roll songs. So this isn't just 56. But it is the 50s, and a lot of these were before the later 50s. So you can judge for yourself. Do you agree? Do you disagree right here? Mm-hmm. This is top10s.com. And once again, if you don't like it, don't be mad at me. You just write to top10s.com. Number 10, they say Tutti Frutti by Little Richard. Number 9, Johnny Cash, I Walk the Line. Number 8, Good Golly Miss Molly, Little Richard once again. Number 7, Great Balls of Fire by The Killer, Jerry Lee Lewis. Number 6, That'll Be the Day by Buddy Holly and the Crickets. Number 5, a song called Hound Dog by Elvin Pelvin. Number 4, Rock Around the Clock, Bill Haley and the Comets. Number 3, Johnny B. Good by Mr. Chuck Berry. Number 2, Heartbreak Hotel by the Hillbilly Cat once again. Mm-hmm. And they say the greatest 50s rock and roll song was Jailhouse Rock by Elvis Presley. Now see, now would be a perfect time to go into Jailhouse Rock. But I can't do it because that was 1957. So you got to stick with 1956. So here's a great tune from 1956. It's called Paralyzed.

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0: Elvis there. Not a whole lot of instruments involved.
1: It's nice.
0: But he's creating a mood.
1: Mm-hmm.
0: He did a good job on that. That's early, early stuff right there from 55. So
1: right, yeah. Re-released.
0: Yeah, that was re-released from Sun. When RCA got him, they also got all the Sun cuts. I guess that was part of the deal, huh?
1: Yeah, it was. Mm-hmm.
0: All right, we're talking 1956. We're talking Elvis and all the things going on in the world with him. And also other things going on in the world. And in 1956, these were the popular films of that year. Guys and Dolls, The King and I,
1: mm-hmm.
0: Trapeze, High Society, and Around the World in 80 Days.
1: Mm-hmm. Yeah.
0: So movies were a big thing in the 50s. You know, drive-ins were huge.
1: Mm-hmm.
0: People would pack the cinemas on the weekends, you know, to go see the big Saturday night picture show, as they would call them back in the day. So, of course, Elvis is now a national star. He's been on Sullivan and Milton Berle, and he's been all over people's TV screens and newsreels and stuff. Like, who was this crazy guy?
1: Mm-hmm.
0: So he had caught on. So, of course, Hollywood came calling.
1: Yeah, of course.
0: You know,
1: did, yeah.
0: Exactly. So they did a song called Love Me Tender, but it was actually the name of a movie, but it was supposed to be called The Reno Brothers. But because Elvis had sang this song,
1: mm-hmm.
0: 20th Century Fox said, no, we got to change the name of this movie to Love Me Tender.
1: Yeah, because the song was a hit.
0: Yeah. And pre-orders for that song, I think you're going to share that later in your stuff there. So Elvis, of course, on Ed Sullivan, had to premiere his brand new song, Love Me Tender. So let's do it.
2: And now, friends, we'd like to introduce you to a brand new song that's completely different from anything we've ever done. And this is the title of our brand new 20th Century Fox movie. And it's also my newest RCA Victor escape release. And with the help of the very wonderful Jordanaires, a song called Love Me Tender.

0: As to your acting, you have stated you would like to be a more serious actor. And do you plan to possibly go to some school or some dramatic school?
1: Well, it wouldn't hurt me any to go to school, but I learn best by experience. I never was very good in schools of any kind.

0: I saw Love Me Tender, his first film, you know. Mm-hmm. And we were all so excited. We were sitting there, I think me and John, a couple of the guys, sitting there waiting for Elvis, you know. But it was a kind of like, it was a film.
1: It's a story.
0: And you know, he was, you first saw him, he was in a field with a plow and a horse. And you go, yes, that's him, that's him. And then it kind of cut in on him. You know, hey, wow, the cinema went wild. And then, but there's no singing, you know, and he's talking and all that. We're going, yeah, well, okay, that's good, but... And then he suddenly, they're talking about the house leaking and stuff. He grabs the guitar. Well, there's a leak in this old building. Yes, there's a leak in this old building.
1: Right.
0: And then there's a hole in the roof where the rain pours in. Hole in the floor where it runs right out again.
2: Yeah.
0: And I was like, yes!
1: This place went wild.
0: Man.
3: Well, there's a leak in this old building.

0: There you go. You like Paul McCartney's little story in there, yeah. too, huh?
1: Yeah, I love it. Yep.
0: You're a big Paul fan, aren't you?
1: I do like Paul, yes.
0: He's my favorite Beatle, too. Mm-hmm. I think most people. Well, of course, you got your John Lennon people and your Paul
1: absolutely,
0: people.
1: Absolutely, yeah.
0: But Paul was the nicer one. He was the nice Beatle.
1: I don't know.
0: All right, so we're talking 1956, and we're talking Elvis, of course. And, you know, Elvis probably watched all these shows because he had three or four televisions in his house, even in the 50s. Not, didn't wait till the 70s to do that.
1: Yeah.
0: He had tons of TVs. The top shows of the day, though, were I Love Lucy, The Ed Sullivan Show, which you heard a little bit about earlier, The $64,000 Question, December Bride, Alfred Hitchcock Presents,
1: Yes,
0: I've Got a Secret, Gunsmoke, Hot Diggity Dog Diggity, The Perry Como Show, and The Jack Benny Show.
1: Love that.
0: They were the big shows of the day.
1: Yeah, nice. I really loved I Love Lucy.
0: I know you did.
1: I still love I Love Lucy. Yeah, Who doesn't?
0: We watch Lucy and Andy from time to time in our house. They will forever live on television because they were classics.
1: Mm-hmm.
0: You know, it's 1956, like I said, and Elvis is the hottest thing in the world. The teenagers love Elvis.
1: Mm-hmm.
0: You know, the kids all across the Midwest and all over the world were digging Elvis. Now, Las Vegas was a happening place in 1956 as well. Sinatra and Dean and those guys.
1: Yeah, I was going to say, the Rat Pack is really ruling Vegas.
0: Yeah, they own Vegas. And I don't know that Vegas was ready for rock and roll. What do you think?
1: I don't think so.
0: Well, what I'm getting to here is in 1956, Elvis played at the New Frontier Hotel in Las Vegas. Liberace and his brother Freddie were there in the front row. They got to meet and greet Elvis, and they created somewhat of a little friendship there. And there's pictures of that if you look for them.
1: Mm-hmm.
0: But the crowd was not into rock and roll, nor were they into Elvis. Now, if you ever get an opportunity to listen to the whole concert, but there's only a little bit of it, and some of it's chopped up, that's why we're only going to play one cut from it today. But you will hear Elvis, there's sarcasm when he's talking.
1: Yeah.
0: He goes, folks, thanks for listening to my music, if you want to call it that, and that kind of thing. And he calls Heartbreak Hotel, Heartburn Motel. But in Blue Suede Shoes is what you're going to hear. They're trying to wake up the people.
1: Mm-hmm.
0: And DJ Fontana, Elvis's drummer, tries to wake them up a little bit. So we'll leave it at that. But if you listen to the crowd, you'll hear that they are just not into our boy.
2: Well, this song, friends, is called The Blue Suede Shoes. Well, it's one for the money, two for the show.

0: We'll be right back
1: after this quick message.
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1: Through his deeply

0: That's one of my favorite cuts from the Sun stuff.
1: Yeah, that's really good stuff there.
0: It's kind of a tie between that one and Mystery Train is my favorite of those Sun recordings.
1: Mm-hmm. Yeah.
0: All right, we're talking 1956, everybody. TL's been kind of sharing with us Elvis's walk through the year of 1956.
1: Right.
0: So where did you leave off and what's happening now?
1: So we're in May of 1956, and basically May and June of that year, he was just touring. He was in the Midwest of the United States in May and on the West Coast in June.
0: Mm-hmm.
1: Then in July 1st, Elvis shows up at NBC and appears on the Steve Allen Show.
0: Okay.
1: Yep, so there starts that whole controversy.
0: Right. Yeah.
1: And then July 2nd, Elvis records Hound Dog, Don't Be Cruel, and Any Way You Want Me.
0: All right.
1: July 31st, 18 days after the release of Hound Dog, it's certified a million seller.
0: Oh, wow.
1: Yeah, so it's a big deal for
0: him. Didn't take long, huh?
1: Mm-mm. September 8th, Elvis gets another Triple Crown Award as Don't Be Cruel tops the sales jukebox and disc jockey charts.
0: Amazing.
1: All three.
0: Mm-hmm.
1: September 15th, Don't Be Cruel reaches number one on Billboard and stays there for 7 weeks.
0: Wow, big stuff.
1: And then September 28th, RCA releases the title song from Elvis's first movie, Love Me Tender. There's advanced sales of that because he performed it live.
0: Mm-hmm.
1: And it's unparalleled with 856,327 copies pre-ordered before it even comes out.
0: And you folks got to hear that performance just a little while ago.
1: Mm-hmm.
0: All right, baby. Well, once again, Billboard magazine, they were the Bible of music back in the day. They and still are today. They gave their top 15 biggest hits of 1956. And real quickly, number 15, All Shook Up by Elvis Presley. Number 14, I Want You, I Need You, I Love You by Elvis Presley. Number 13, I Almost Lost My Mind, Pat Boone.
1: Mm-hmm.
0: Number 12, The Great Pretender, The Platters. Number 11, Moonglow by Morris Stoloff.
1: Mm.
0: Number 10, Rock and Roll Waltz by K-Star. Number 9, Memories Are Middle of This, Dean Martin.
1: I love Dino.
0: Number 8, Hound Dog by Elvis Presley. Number 7, K Say Ra, Say Ra by Doris Day. Number 6, The Poor People of Paris by Jess Blackster. Number 5, The Wayward Wind by Cogi Grant. Number 4, My Prayer by The Platters. Number 3, Lisbon, Antigua by Nelson Riddle. Number 2, Heartburn Motel by Elvis Presley. And the number 1 song, biggest selling song, biggest hit of 1956 was Don't Be Cruel by Elvis Presley.
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0: how long do you think that rock and roll will last now? Do you think that it's...
1: Well, I wish I knew. That's a question that if I could answer, I'd be making plans for the future, but I don't know. I'll say this. It's very hot now, and I like it. I enjoy rock and roll. A lot of people like it. A lot of people don't. But as long as it lasts, as long as it sells, I'll continue doing it, as long as that's what the people want. And if they change, if it dies out, I'll try to do something else. And if that doesn't work, I'll just say, well, I had my day.

0: All right, we're rolling through 1956 today here on Blue Suede Connection. We're calling it the explosion. This is the year that Elvis ruled the charts and ruled right. the television, ruled the movie cinemas. And
1: everything, basically.
0: Everything was Elvis back in the day.
1: Was annoying all the parents.
0: Mm-hmm. Well, you know our boy loved to eat, right?
1: Oh, yeah.
0: So we have the HoustonPress.com. They put out the top five 1950s foods. This is what you were having at the dinner table and at parties and things mm-hmm. like that. And number five on their list, deviled eggs. That became a staple hors d'oeuvre at the backyard barbecues and cocktail parties across the United States.
1: Mm-hmm.
0: Number four, baked Alaska, a.k.a., if you don't know what that is, a.k.a. ice cream and sponge cake encased in a toasted meringue on top of it. Although invented in the 19th century, the increased availability and affordability and reliable ovens of the 1950s made this a household favorite.
1: Hmm.
0: Because those ovens were good, well, they can make baked Alaska now.
1: Okay.
0: Often, Dad would get home from work, and Tommy and Cindy would get done their homework, and they'd sit around the table, and Mom would make tuna noodle casserole.
1: Ew, yuck.
0: One-dish meals were heavily marketed in the 1950s. Betty Crocker cashed in on that and made their dish popular.
1: Mm-mm.
0: It called for Campbell's Cream of Mushroom Soup and B&B Mushrooms.
1: Do you like that?
0: It's okay.
1: Hmm.
0: I do like this one. Number two, meatloaf.
1: Mm-hmm.
0: You got to add a slide of buttery, creamy mashed potatoes, a tall glass of milk, and you've got a quintessential 50s feast.
1: Mm-hmm.
0: The number one thing in the 1950s, lots of homes were doing this, and I guess busy moms love this one, the Swanson frozen dinners.
1: Yeah.
0: First introduced in 1954 during a live TV broadcast, these tidy dinners soon became America's favorite and fake home-cooked meal.
1: Fake?
0: Yes.
1: No doubt.
0: Most of the original varieties are still actually available today. And if you,
1: sure they're not made like they were back then.
0: No. The most popular and still to this day is the roast turkey, stuffing, mashed potatoes, and corn.
1: Mm-mm.
0: And usually some little weird.
1: It tastes like somebody dropped a pound of salt in there.
0: Back in the day, that was a big discovery, man.
1: Mm-hmm.

0: There you go. Too much on Blue Suede Connection. Never too much Elvis around here, is there?
1: No, never.
0: Never enough Elvis around here. Of course, we try to provide all we can for
1: in 2 hours
0: every week.
1: Mm-hmm.
0: In fact, we got a lot more good stuff on the way. We're going to go to that Million Dollar Quartet that we talked about earlier, and you're going to share a little something about that. That's all going to happen right after the break, right, baby?
1: That's right.
0: And everybody is listening to
1: Blue Suede Connection.
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0: Once again, one of those covers and carryovers from the Sundays. So you've been covering everything Elvis did. You've been following his tracks through 1956.
1: That's right. We're in October. October 19th, Elvis releases his second LP, simply titled Elvis. November 16th, Love Me Tender premieres at the Paramount Theater in New York City. We've all seen clips of that.
0: Yeah.
1: Really amazing. December 4th, a Million Dollar Quartet jam session there in Memphis. It just kind of happens.
0: Right.
1: December 29th, Elvis makes chart history again by having 10 songs on Billboard's Top 100 for the weeks ending December 19th.
0: There you go. Well, you mentioned the Million Dollar Quartet and how it happened.
1: Mm-hmm.
0: The way I understand it is Carl Perkins and the boys were there to record some stuff. They needed a piano.
1: Mm-hmm.
0: So Carl called in a young fellow named Jerry Lee Lewis that That's was right. new to the label
1: yeah.
0: and brought him in, and they met and introduced each other. And then Johnny Cash just happened to be wandering by
1: because
0: he was just starting to record there. And of course, Elvis was back taking a little rest and relaxation, went back home to Memphis to hang out. And of course, Elvis, a loyal guy, wanted to go back and see his old friend and son.
1: Right.
0: And Elvis stopped in, and hence, there you have the Million Dollar Quartet. Sam was at least smart enough to put him in the room there at the piano and have him play around a little bit.
1: He was smart enough to turn on the tape deck.
0: Right, and here's some of the stuff he recorded.
2: Well, I'm gonna lay down my burden.

0: There you go, Four Legends.
1: Mm-hmm. Good
0: That's
1: stuff.
0: Become a huge Broadway show that toured all over the world, still is. And now I hear a motion picture is going to be made on this event.
1: Yeah, that's what they say.
0: Little did they know. You know what I was thinking about, too, as I was listening to that? Kind of like that Rolling Stones joke. You know how Mick Jagger just had heart surgery and everybody's been sick in the Rolling Stones. Keith Richard, the hardy, partying, drinking, drugging, cigarette-smoking dude.
1: Is still alive.
0: Yeah, we just seen a
1: and
0: recent
1: he's been
0: picture.
1: Completely healthy.
0: Yeah, there's nothing wrong with him. No heart attacks, no diseases or anything. He's just still around. And Jerry Lee of those guys, he was the hardest drinking, the hardest living, the wildest, you know, lifestyle-wise. Mm-hmm. And he's the last man. Isn't that funny?
1: It is, but it's not.
0: There you go. All right, let's get back in. We still got a little bit of time for some more great Elvis 1956 tunes, so let's do it.

Well, no, baby, why try to give it? If you know you can't take it, well, then, no, baby, why try to give it? Cause I can for no one-sided love affair. Well, if there is taking, there's no robbery. And the whole world will know that it's true. Understanding's

0: for a lot of criticism on your wiggling on the stage, and some people have called it suggestive. Do you mean it to be suggestive?
1: No, I've never thought of it as being suggestive. It's just my way of expressing the song.
0: You seem to be popular enough on your singing and appearance alone. Would you stop the wiggling if criticism grew too fast?
1: No, sir, I can't.
2: I've been

0: But my way was dark at night. He would shine as bright as light when I was trying to get to you.
1: Well, well, well, it's come to that time.
2: Boo, boo, boo.
1: Did you have fun today going back to 1956?
2: I had a blast today, yeah.
1: Thank you for sharing all that year in review with us. That was great.
2: Yeah, it was interesting.
1: You kind of walked in Elvis's footsteps for a year.
2: Mm-hmm, yep.
1: Hard blue suede shoes to walk in, too, aren't they?
2: Oh, man. There's some big blue suede shoes, yeah.
1: Any fine messages you'd like to share with our great family of friends out there who listen to Blue Suede Connection with us every week?
2: Well, I just thank them for their patronage, you know, right. Their Elvis love and they're following us every week, which helps us keep growing.
1: Yeah.
2: And, you know, that's it. I just love the listeners and thank you guys so much for being with us every week.
1: We love you guys and we're going to do it all again next week. Same bat time, same bat channel.

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1: A blue suede connection.
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0: morning, Manchester. Yes, welcome back. We're the morning show coming at you live right here, 95.3 FM WMNH. All right, Monday morning in the summertime. All right, we have some nice weather out there. Trying to pull up the temperature.
1: It's there.
0: That's right. 61 degrees right now. In the Queen City. So you have these cool nights, warm days. I'm going to tell you, if you went to Stark Park, the concert that they do a concert every Sunday in Stark Park, a free concert at 2 p.m. And yesterday, if you weren't, it was the best way you went, Buzz.
2: Yeah.
0: I mean, it was a beautiful day. It really was.
2: Weather was great yesterday.
1: Oh,
2: perfect. All day.
0: All right. Matt is here. Good morning, Matt. How was
1: your
0: weekend?
1: Good? Great. I actually had a really good weekend.
0: All right. Very good.
1: Yeah.
0: Yeah, I didn't do too much. I did go over to Stark Park yesterday, and it was supposed to be the Eric Clapton, George Harrison type band. And apparently something happened to some of the members, so they had kind of a mixed group going on. And they did great. They called themselves the Family Tree, and they had people dancing out on the grass. Yeah.
2: Y'all love it.
0: Anyway, all right. Good morning, everybody. Yes.
1: Bad lettuce.
0: I had I did some driving around with my mom over the weekend. I ate some food. I think I capped the weekend off yesterday morning, though, with a delicious breakfast from one of our favorites, Diz's.
2: Oh, nice.
0: Yeah, I had the, what do they call that?
2: Downtown special.
0: That's right. I had three eggs.
2: Bring it on.
0: Some meat, some pan fries, and I get the English muffin.
1: Yeah, you got it. The grilled English.
0: Oh.
2: And 9 pounds of potato.
0: Yeah.
2: I mean, I even told Judy last time, I'm like, man, you get way too many, like,
0: that's a lot
2: fries.
0: Of potatoes.
2: Who complains about getting too much food? But, like,
1: no, you are.
2: I'm not complaining about it. I'm just saying, like, you can cut it down and get away with it. You know what I mean?
0: Yeah.
1: Nice guy
2: they're good, you know. But,
1: you
2: can only eat so much, right?
0: That's right.
1: But that's a great breakfast. That's what I always get, too.
2: Yeah.
0: Really, a great breakfast. Yeah, it was. It was a good time. Got to talk to Judy a little bit. It's nice to see people coming in there with their families, though. Like a family of like six came in or five or something.
2: Oh, yeah.
0: You know,
2: yeah.
0: Mom, dad, three kids.
2: Yeah.
0: Yeah, you know, it was a good time. And you know, you sit up there, you can see the downtown, you can see people walk by.
2: Perfect spot.
1: It's a great all-around experience.
0: That's right. If you haven't been, 860 Elm Street, you can go today. That's right.
1: Lunch and supper.
0: All right, let's say good morning. Phone lines are open right away, 250-6007. We'll say good morning to our friend Will. Good morning out there, Scott Robinson. Good morning to you. Mike Pelopede is on vacation. He says he's got a vacation week. It's his first time in 7 years.
2: Whoa.
0: I mean.
2: It sounds like it deserves one.
0: Yeah. Take more than a week, right?
2: Wow.
1: First he owns a seven. Business. He'll
2: I know.
1: Be there.
2: Yeah, that's going to be tough.
0: Now, is he going anywhere, or is it going to be a staycation?
2: I mean, is there anything better than a staycation?
0: I like
2: sometimes?
0: The staycations.
2: Yeah,
0: sometimes. I really do. Sometimes you need to take 2 weeks so you can go on your vacation and then come home and relax with a staycation.
2: Yeah, that's ideal.
1: Yeah.
2: That's ideal right there.
0: Nothing worse than going to work, like, you know, Monday morning after you got in Sunday night.
2: Yeah.
1: Fly in at 11 o'clock.
2: Yeah, my wife's back at work. She was on vacation last week. It was kind of a staycation
0: right.
2: type deal.
0: Yeah. Was, does she constantly walk around watching the Red Sox?
2: Yeah.
0: I mean, yeah. I saw Karen yesterday. And
2: she's watching the Red Sox.
0: I said, are the Red Sox still winning? And she, you know, she shows me the exact, you know, the live game that's
2: the
0: going on.
2: Yeah. She's
0: I'm like, oh, okay.
2: Pretty addicted to them. Yeah. I'll say this. She sticks with them even when they're bad.
0: Right, but that's a true fan.
2: I bail on them.
0: That's a true fan, though.
2: Yeah.
0: When you stick with your team, yeah. You know.
1: Yeah. Hey.
0: Now, speaking of the Red Sox, so let's face it. I mean, we are on a
2: 13 in a row.
0: Streak, wow. 13. And then we play today right away again against Baltimore.
2: Yeah.
0: Right? Today, Baltimore, I think that's what it is.
2: Yeah, they're three games, and they get...
0: Where's Baltimore on the board? Are they low? Are they?
2: They're below Boston now.
0: Yeah. Okay. Yeah.
2: But Tampa's up there, and they just swept them.
0: Yeah. Tampa's number one, right?
2: This,
0: it was.
2: Yeah. This is like, you know.
0: And when do we meet the Yankees again? Because we do meet the Yankees.
2: Yeah.
0: One more time, and then at the end of the summer, right? Or the end.
2: Yeah, man, it's unbelievable. I wasn't rooting for them to stink.
0: Yeah.
2: But like. Karen has this like bucket list thing where she wants to sit on the front row of the monster seats.
0: Okay, yeah.
2: And those tickets are hard to come by. I mean, they're pretty much, I don't know if they're season tickets and people sell them off, or they're just hard to come by. You get them on StubHub and we're looking at like $600-$700 a pop.
0: To sit on top of the green monster.
2: Right, in the front row.
0: Ah, that's nice.
2: I mean, yeah, I have never sat up there either, but that's kind of... So I'm like, man.
0: You couldn't even imagine it when we were kids sitting on the green monster because there was just a net up there.
2: Right, right. So, you know, I'm like, man, maybe if they tank, like maybe in like September, I'll be able to get some at a somewhat reasonable price. You know, I'm not paying $600-$700 a ticket.
0: Oh, no.
2: You know, it's like, that is insane.
1: All that stuff is kind of insane now.
2: Yeah. So, you know, you hope maybe, okay, maybe they're 20 games under 500 in September, and you know, nobody wants to go.
0: I wonder if you can buy them like 5 years out, real cheap.
2: Right.
0: You know, five years out.
2: I'm telling you, I look all the time, and those things are just, that's a hard ticket.
0: All right. Eric Street was at the game on Friday. We know Nate Graziano was at the game on Friday. A lot of people went to the game.
1: Yeah. I guess he had really good seats.
0: Red Sox fever right now, though. I mean, you know, even if you're not a... You know, if you're a fair-weathered fan,
2: well, do you notice more people like posting that they're at the game when they're in a 13-game winning streak than maybe a month and a half ago when they were 15 games under 500 and just fired their coach? Right?
0: See, for me though, if you go to a Red Sox game, whether they win or lose, it's more the whole experience it really is. It's Fenway Park. If it wasn't Fenway Park and it was this, you know, some new Fenway, but I mean, that park is a historical, I mean, you don't even realize. I don't think we realize sometimes when we're in there.
2: Unless you take that minute and just kind of
0: look Fenway
2: around.
0: Park.
2: The
0: all
2: smells,
0: the history.
2: The smell.
0: All of it.
2: Everything.
1: The feeling when you walk in.
2: You get off that tee and
0: it's over
2: like,
0: 100 years old, right? I mean,
2: it's
0: over 100, because didn't they have the 100? Yeah, it's over 100 years old.
2: Now, you do the full experience, take the tee in, do the whole 9 yards. I mean, sometimes I've done that, and that is
0: now,
2: just like
0: if
2: the
0: you
2: full...
0: take the tee in, though, to get to Fenway and over that way, you got to get off, then get on, and you have to change lines.
2: You got to change lines. Yeah, you got to go from orange to
0: green. See, I don't mind doing that if you just go into the garden, because it's like two stops. Boom.
2: Well, the garden is perfect. It's the orange line. It's got plenty of room.
0: You go right from solo, you know, right?
2: Yeah.
0: Yeah.
2: You get on that green line and go to Fenway, man. You're like packed in there too.
0: You know? Right. It's Jeff Nyhan sat on the green monster a few months ago.
2: Oh, good. Jeff, where'd you get your tickets, buddy? Hook me up.
0: Yeah. I mean, wow. On top of the green monster. That's nice.
1: I'd love to do that. That would be...
0: I've sat in some pretty good seats at Red Sox.
2: Yeah,
1: myself
2: as well.
0: I have.
2: I mean, really lucky, you know, especially when my kids were coming up, somehow through a connection with my wife's aunt, you know, you get front row seats on the dugout.
0: Oh, okay.
2: So like your drink on the dugout. And my kids got baseballs because, you know, the first baseman would come off and they always throw them a ball, right? Well, they roll it up to them. So, like, you know, those were cool coming up for the kids. But then after that, you know, you take them to normal seats that you can afford. And it's like, what are we sitting out here for?
0: Yeah.
2: You know what I mean?
1: This isn't
2: like
1: fun.
2: Like, you get spoiled. Because when we were kids, we'd go with the boys' club.
0: Right.
2: And we'd sit in the bleachers.
0: Right.
2: And it was like, I don't know, $4 or $5 or something.
1: Those were great, though.
0: Oh, it'd be easy. The bleachers.
2: And you go on the bus down with the boys' club, and you go to the... That's the only way I went to Red Sox games.
0: Sit in the sun all day.
2: Oh, yeah.
0: Either that or the grandstand, like, up there. You know what I mean?
2: I remember.
0: And you watch both games?
2: All day. You're there all day.
0: But it, you know what? You could. It was cheaper back then, obviously. It too. Was. Yeah, I mean, yeah. You could have, you know, all day long.
1: Yeah, my dad used to take us sit in the bleachers. We were kids. Yeah. It's so much fun.
0: No, it was. It was a good time. I've been, over the years a few times. You know, I've been, you know, more than I think I've been. Yeah, more
2: things
0: than.
2: Were different too. I mean, you know, now you know you got probably more people watching you. Then it was they probably sent like two guys with you. Like Brian Tremblay and somebody else, right? And you'd be running around the place. You know?
0: Oh yeah, it was like total chaos, really. If you think about it,
2: I remember.
1: And it was rowdy.
0: In those, not even a bus. It was like a little vans.
2: Yeah,
0: right? Weren't they vans?
2: Well, no, we had an actual school bus. In my
0: really,
2: yeah, like an old, junky school bus, right? So we get down there. We went to the garden one time, and I don't know why. I don't have that kind of memory. I don't remember exactly the game or whatever, but, you know, it was the Celtics, and I just remember running around the old garden up and down those ramps and just running around, and, you know, your parents give you a couple dollars and you have some spending money. I bought a knife.
0: No.
2: It was legit, like a knife.
0: Yeah.
2: Like, you can pull it out, and it was a little teeny toy thing.
0: Yeah.
2: But you could definitely stab somebody with this thing.
0: Oh, right.
2: And it's like, I was probably, you know, 9, 10 years old, you know. You come home with a souvenir knife.
0: Right,
2: from the Boston Garden.
1: No, it's from the garden, Ma.
0: No, it's but like, those, yeah.
2: Yeah, it was different times, you know. We're talking about.
0: Because I remember going to a Red Sox game in April, probably 1989. And it was really cheap. Two tickets were, you know, they were probably $13 each or something like that, or maybe even cheaper, I don't know, to sit in the grandstand. And it was a cold, kind of a damp day, and, you know, wasn't a big wind, but just that little bit going through the grandstand and make you cold, you know.
2: That was a
0: tough one, really was. But I love going to a Red Sox game, especially if you have good seats.
2: Things have changed, like you said. You know, the old days, you take the bus down, you know, with a group of guys and sit in the bleachers, and you know, some of the guys wouldn't make it back on the bus after.
0: Right.
2: The whole 9 yards, right? And then fast forward to like the last time I went, which was probably, I think, 3 years ago now. I went down with my buddy, and Charlie Sherman got us the tickets. And we're talking about like right next to the dugout. You're looking in the visitor's dugout.
0: Right.
2: Second row, like, sweet seats, right?
0: Yeah.
2: Well, people are down there ordering like you know, Uber Eats to bring to your.
0: How can you get Uber Eats at a Red Sox game? How does an Uber guy get into the game?
2: They must be like in the stadium, right?
0: They must have a deal, right?
2: Order them, yeah, and they order like the hot dog, the beers, the Trulies, and all this. I'm like, you gotta be kidding me, right? I'm like, what happened to the old? You can't use cash.
0: You can't use cash at
2: Fenway, you know.
1: That's dumb.
2: Yeah, so it's like the old days of, you know, chucking the peanuts down the aisle, you know.
0: Just everything.
1: The good stuff.
2: Yeah, it's kind of like.
0: Oh, here's your quesadilla, sir.
2: Like, that's kind
0: of
2: lost.
0: You would never get any of that at a no, you would man, get a sausage, a hot dog. You're lucky. I mean, you're even lucky to get a hamburger.
2: But yeah.
0: That's it.
1: Yeah,
0: you don't get, you don't go. You know, I'll have these steak tips.
1: Yeah.
2: Maybe an ice cream in the little in the little helmet.
1: Excuse
0: right?
1: me.
0: Right.
1: Aren't vegan.
2: That was
0: the helmet. The little, I know what you're talking
2: about.
0: The
2: ice cream in the little helmet, right?
1: And then the little mini bats you'd get as a souvenir, too.
2: Right.
0: But, well, anyway, Red Sox fever, right?
2: Right.
0: I mean, wow.
2: Yeah, definitely.
0: Nice to see. And then, of course, we had the World Cup yesterday.
2: Oh.
0: I mean, this thing.
2: I tried.
0: This thing.
2: I got to.
0: Did
2: I
0: you watch the end of it though? It was like
2: yes.
0: it was like it was never going to end.
2: I'm like, okay, wait a minute. It's not sudden death, like the overtime.
0: No,
2: they scored, and I'm like, okay, it's over. No, it's not over. They keep playing.
0: It's not over. We have to. Like, we have extra minutes to play.
2: God,
0: we now don't want this to end yet.
2: Now, did you catch the Madonna halftime show?
0: I did not.
2: So that was a little.
0: I heard it was good though. I mean, Madonna still has fans out there.
2: Oh well, yeah.
0: Why she is.
2: Yeah.
0: No, but she is, and this is, whatever this is. she's doing now is getting rave reviews, whether you're into it or not.
2: Yeah.
0: You know.
2: Well, the fact that she can still do it.
0: It's Confessions from the Dance Floor 2, I think. I think that's the latest.
2: Okay.
0: Matt, is it?
1: Would you like me to find out?
2: Well, like, also, Confessions of the Dance Floor. How old is she?
0: She's going to.
2: We're talking 65.
0: Well,
1: I don't think she ages.
0: Well, right. She's had, I mean, she might have had.
1: Confessions.
2: I was 60. Confessions pretty sure she's older
0: too. Okay, which is Confessions of the Dance Floor too. But I would assume that's what it is. Like Madonna hit the scene in a big way for my generation anyway. Way back in what, 83?
2: Yeah.
0: She made it kind of big, you know, early 80s and then
1: 67.
2: She's 67.
0: Wow.
2: And she's
0: still doing, rocking, man.
2: She's doing that. That's pretty.
0: No, she's still rocking.
2: Like it, like you said, like the music or don't like the music. It's
0: she was a force to be reckoned with all through my younger days.
1: Yeah, 80s, 90s, yeah, 2000s. Different eras,
0: you know, really different. Yeah, the 90s were a whole new ball game.
1: Well, the cool thing again, she's another one of those artists that kept evolving.
0: Yeah, Justify My Love. You remember the controversy there? I mean, that was a
1: Like a Prayer.
2: Yeah,
0: that was a that one too.
1: She pushed the
0: I like the old, I even like the old stuff. You know, Papa Don't Preach.
1: Live to Tell.
0: Well, that's another story. I mean, I mean, that's a great song.
1: That's probably my favorite Madonna song.
0: What about Who's That Girl?
1: Great. Oh, what was the
0: These are, I mean, how many Madonna songs can you name? I mean, just singles. You know, Get Into the Groove.
2: Well, she's been doing it for 45 years.
0: No kidding, yeah.
2: Like
0: Lucky Star.
1: That another,
0: you know,
1: Desperately Seeking Susan.
0: Yeah, that would be get into the groove. Yep. There's a lot of them. Oh Father, that was a big one.
1: Vogue.
0: Vogue. Rescue Me.
1: Yep.
0: they just go on and on.
1: Ray of Light.
0: Ooh, that's
2: so
0: a good one.
2: She's not rehashing all of her old stuff. She
0: oh actually, no, this no. is all
2: she
0: new.
2: She actually has all new stuff.
0: This is all new. Like, I mean, she's okay. Yeah.
2: I mean, I caught it for a couple seconds, and I'm like, wow. The first thing I thought is, how old is she? She's still doing this, like, pretty good too. You know, like.
0: Oh, I mean, it's, yeah, still relevant. Any artist that can stay relevant.
2: Well,
0: I mean,
2: you're doing the halftime show, the biggest sporting event in the world. I mean, everybody wants to say it's a Super Bowl, but it's not. It's
0: bigger.
2: That.
0: It's
2: the World Cup. I mean,
1: but Madonna,
2: worldwide.
0: Yeah.
1: She's probably one of the biggest pop stars.
2: Well, I know, Matt, but she's 67. That's what I'm saying. Okay. It's like, you can still get it done.
0: Yeah.
2: Because you've seen some of the old guys try to wheel themselves up there and try to get it done at the halftime shows in the past.
0: Oh, yeah.
2: Not, you know, as much as I love those bands, not very good.
1: All right, we're going to take a 5-minute break so we can take his medicine.
0: I'm going to tell you, though, the halftime shows for sporting event. I mean, to me, in modern day, I'm going to say the best one was Prince.
2: Well, he had talent beyond.
0: Right. Prince was.
2: I mean, he could get out there and actually do it without faking
0: from
2: it.
0: The same era as Madonna, too. Yeah. As in, I mean, yeah.
2: Yeah.
1: Prince, though, that's a whole. He's a whole nother.
0: Well, and yeah, no
1: world
0: kidding.
1: Of.
0: Absolutely.
1: Genius.
0: That super tier of genius. Yeah.
2: I never actually realized how much of a musician the guy actually was. I thought, because, you know, you get into the pop stuff and it's like, we weren't really into that, right? But later on,
0: well, Buzz, I actually,
2: yeah, you were.
0: I bought the Purple Rain record.
2: We were not into the pops, but so we're a little bit. I'm a little bit older, so we were into the
0: you
2: rock.
0: Were just trying to be cool. We loved. I even liked the song "Little Red Corvette." But see, when I was younger, I was listening to Top 40 radio. I was into the countdown, you know.
2: Back then,
0: we didn't have all these like sound scan countdowns. We just had a countdown.
1: Yeah.
0: And, you know, you go to Strawberries and you get the, you know, WBCN top 30 songs of the week or WHTT's top 30 songs of the week. And
2: right.
0: I would listen. I think that's why I was a pop kid for a long time.
2: He was definitely always on there. But, I mean, seeing him shred on the guitar, like, was that? I don't know what the event was. I think it was a Rock and Roll Hall of Fame or something.
1: Yeah. My Guitar Gently Weep.
2: Oh, my God. It was probably the most amazing solo or top five of all time.
0: Even the Saturday Night Live people. Prince was on Saturday Night Live. How many times it's been on, but I've heard from interviews of people on that work on Saturday Night Live that the after party, Prince would come in and just steal the show. He wouldn't even talk to anybody. He'd just walk in. He had this confidence.
2: Presence.
0: But apparently, Prince was a very shy guy.
2: Right.
0: Apparently, he was. If you watch the first interview with Dick Clark, on American Bandstand of Prince in, 1979 or whenever it was. He's very shy.
1: Very insecure.
0: But another big, big artist from the 80s. And that's what's amazing, because in the 1980s, as far as pop culture goes, you had some of the biggest artists still today. You have Madonna, okay? All those big songs. Cyndi Lauper, you had Michael Jackson, all going on at the same time.
2: Yeah, yeah. It was a pop era for sure.
0: Yeah. And, I mean, hard to do today. You know, music has changed so much.
1: Right. It's, especially with recording and all that, you don't have as many studio musicians, anything like that. It's basically one guy behind a board.
2: Well, yeah, but the whole way of watching and listening to things.
0: Yeah.
2: I mean, MTV was like the coolest thing of all time to us.
0: MTV made people famous.
2: Definitely. Oh, yeah. You know, I remember watching a concert live on TV.
0: Oh yeah.
2: Or on tape.
0: Well, everybody watched Live Aid, right? Live Aid. Do you remember that? I mean, that day was huge.
2: It was an amazing thing. Now you can just do it at the, anytime you want to, you can pick up your phone.
1: You can just instantly your fingertips.
2: Yeah.
0: Well, I feel like we were kind of lucky in the 80s.
1: Yeah, well, even the whole ZZ Top thing.
0: Well, that was part of it, too. Everything went on.
1: MTV kind of reignited ZZ Top's career.
0: Absolutely.
1: And then that whole, because I think, correct me if I'm wrong, which I may be, but I believe they were one of the first ones to do, the videos that kind of kept the storyline going with the whole Eliminator car.
0: Yeah, they did Give Me All Your Loving first.
1: Yep.
0: And then they did Sharp Dressed Man.
1: Then Legs, right?
0: Legs was a great video.
2: Yeah, that was.
0: There was a whole beginning to it, too.
2: So many times.
0: Yeah. But there was that beginning of it, too, right? I mean, they were bullying that guy.
2: Yeah.
0: And he liked the girl, and they were bullying the guy in the diner, and then they started being, snarky to the woman. Watch your dress. Yeah,
1: I remember, They're kind of doing a little...
0: watch your dress.
1: A little touchy-touchy they should be.
0: Yeah, they're just bothering these people, and then ZZ Top comes in.
1: Cool.
2: I think that,
0: with
2: that
0: those
2: one
0: ladies.
2: Was... I think Legs was... in the top five all the time, if you say, who's the top five videos.
0: Remember they had those guitars that spun on like a belt buckle? Remember they had those guitars that they spun on like a belt buckle or something?
2: Yeah.
0: I don't think, if you

0: the only one without a beard.
1: Yeah. Yeah. I remember they had that. They tried to push it all too. They had that. Remember that video, TV dinners?
0: Yeah.
1: They had that one. What was the one about the sunglasses?
0: Cheap sunglasses.
1: Yeah. Okay. That one too.
0: That is a summer anthem right there.
1: It is?
0: Oh, I think so.
1: Okay. Well, I don't know the song too well. Go get yourself. I was never really a super ZZ Top guy. I mean, don't get me wrong. Those songs were all right. You know, Sharp Dressed Man, great song.
0: If you really get into ZZ Top, that band is just awesome.
1: This band yesterday at Stark Park played a song I hate. Like in my worst, it's in my worst bucket list of songs. I can't stand it.
2: What song is that?
1: You know, the Georgia Satellites.
2: Oh.
0: Gotta keep your hands to yourself?
1: I cannot stand that. I gotta stop it. I
0: gotta agree with you. It's annoying.
1: The no hugging, no kissing, like a little wedding ring, you know.
0: No. The hooky jooky.
1: I don't like it. Oh. I don't like you, Georgia Satellites.
2: Yeah,
1: I never did.
2: I was never much of a fan of that either.
1: I would, you know, that's one of those things like, you know, turn it off.
0: Yeah.
1: I don't want to, you know.
0: All set.
1: Although the band sounded good yesterday, they did a good. It was, you know, they did a good version of it.
2: From what I could hear,
1: yeah,
2: screaming kids all around me. I sound like an old man, but man,
1: no, I know what you mean.
2: There's a time and a place, and it's like,
1: well, why didn't the parents say, "Don't yell like that"?
2: You feel like,
1: or I'm going to hit you.
2: You feel like strangling the parents now. It's like,
0: yeah,
1: they don't yell. Let them get it out of their system.
2: They don't have self awareness. I know, but like,
1: no, I know.
2: I'm within. The area of Stark Park, if you go a mile each way, you can probably run into three different playgrounds, right?
0: Right.
2: Yeah. These kids would climb it all over the memorial, like the Stark Park memorial thing.
1: Yeah.
2: And like running around that and like screaming at the top of their lungs. Now, there's a bunch of old people watching music right in front of you.
1: And
2: you know what I mean?
1: Screaming.
0: Yeah, what are you
2: doing? I'm talking like total, like my kids would never do that in a day.
0: Oh, no, we wouldn't.
2: Yeah. No way. I wouldn't have let them, you know? And it's like, yeah, it's crazy. And it was the same thing. We were at the beach earlier. It was the same thing right next to us. It was these kids screaming at the top of their lungs. It sounded like an old man, right?
0: And when we were kids, that was just unacceptable.
2: No. And you just look at the parents and you're like, what are you doing? Like, you just put.
0: And then there's an excuse always, no, he's just a little rambunctious.
2: Oh, well, yeah.
0: Well, no, it's because you don't tell him no.
1: Yeah. Like,
2: meanwhile, you know, there's like a bunch of 80-year-olds trying to listen to the music. Like,
0: it's fine. I mean, one of the parents, take them down to the field or whatever away where they can run and scream.
2: Well, as I said, there's playgrounds all over the place. And they were literally like stomping all over John Stark's grave over there. It's like, come on.
1: Right.
2: You know, it's the memorial they have.
0: Yeah. And
2: I don't know, man. Go over to.
1: Go play on the cannons.
0: Yeah.
2: Go over to Webster School and, you know.
0: Go play in the river.
2: Play in the,
1: they have that hidden park over across the street from Webster. You know what I'm talking about?
2: Yeah.
1: They used to call that back when we were kids, S Park.
2: Yeah.
1: Yeah. You know.
2: Yeah.
1: You know, you can fill in the rest, right?
2: Yes.
1: All right, Will, good morning. Will says he's sure the Georgia Satellites have a Peter White Sucks poster on their tour bus. I hope they do.
0: Yep.
1: I hope they do.
0: And it's right next to their country music hat.
1: That's right. Oh, God, I walked by the boot barn because I had to go to Dick's. And I looked in again. And then I just looked away. It's so ridiculous. They had this thing you walk in, and at first I thought it was Will, but it was just a mannequin with a bunch of leather, red, white, and blue stuff.
2: Oh God.
1: Yeah.
2: Wow.
0: Hey.
1: I went to say, "Hey, Will. Oh, you're a mannequin."
2: Was there anybody in the store besides the people that worked there?
1: Yeah, the place is loaded. If people get in their hats, like, you know, get me.
0: And seriously.
1: Did you watch Yellowstone last night?
0: Have you seen 1841?
1: Oh, no, I'm all caught up. Dutton Ranch.

0: That's, you know.
1: What are you doing here? Got my boots dirty. Got to get some new ones.
0: Yeah, I'm going to get my boots shined here. Get them all shined up.
1: Got to get my hat steamed.
0: These boots will last a lifetime.
2: Yeah.
1: Yeah, because they're going to sit in the back of the closet once Yellowstone's over.
0: Oh, God. When it's when cowboys aren't cool anymore. Well, cowboys have kind of always been cool.
1: Yeah, but not in New Hampshire.
2: Right.
1: You don't see cowboys in New Hampshire.
2: You do now.
0: Yeah, you do.
1: Going up to the Pemigewasset Dune Ranch.
0: Yeah.
1: No.
0: Hey, partner.
1: Howdy, y'all.
0: Yeah. I bet they sell belt buckles there, too.
1: Okay, there's nothing wrong with a good belt buckle.
0: I never bought a belt buckle in my life.
1: I'm wearing one right now.
0: You would.
1: Yeah.
0: You would. You're rad. I
2: bet it says Harley on it.
0: Belt buckles aren't for Peter White's.
1: It's actually a Fender Stratocaster.
0: I can't do a belt buckle. Why would I do a belt buckle? And what would I? No, I would feel weird with a belt buckle.
1: Oh, I could see it. A big old rodeo.
0: No, I'm not a belt buckle guy.
2: I don't even like wearing a belt. Never mind a belt buckle.
1: You don't like wearing real pants.
2: No, I really don't.
0: You like a drawstring or an elastic waistband?
2: Yes, I do.
0: Okay, that's all right, though. You're almost 60. That's good.
2: Yeah, but this goes back to when I was younger, too.
0: Right, but it's comfortable, too, right?
2: It is.
0: You're always comfortable.
2: Pretty much.
0: You're like, I don't care. I'm just wearing my sweats.
1: That is the official outfit of a coach.
2: Yeah.
0: Really?
1: Right there. Oh, yeah.
2: Pretty much.
1: My dad dresses.
0: He has regular clothes, too. You have regular clothes, don't you?
2: I do have them.
0: You just don't wear them.
2: I don't wear them.
0: You only wear them for like, yeah, I got to go to the, you know, so-and-so passed away. I got to.
2: Right.
0: Right. You got to, yeah.
1: Do we have to go to the wedding?
0: Right.
2: Not too many weddings these days, you know?
0: Yeah. It's,
2: unfortunately, you go to more funerals than weddings.
1: Well,
0: it's a perfect outfit for a Georgia Satellites concert.
2: No, thanks. I wouldn't go for free.
0: Yeah.
2: Yeah.
0: Will says he has guys running around with pink hair and a tutu, but what bothers you is a guy in a hat and boots. I bet the people with hat and boots outnumber the people with pink hair and tutus.
1: Yeah, but either way.
0: Yeah, why?
1: Hey, if it makes you happy, that's who you want to be, do it. But
0: yeah, if you want to follow all the trends, go ahead.
1: It doesn't stop the fact that I'm going to still make fun of you. So, either way.
0: Yeah, it's not, you're right. I mean, like I said, the people that wear country western hats outnumber people with my opinion.
1: Yeah.
0: I would assume. Obviously, they're saying it's a store at the mall that.
2: Yeah.
1: And it's like the biggest store in the mall.
0: Yeah.
1: It's seriously, that Boot Barn is like a country western sporting goods store.
0: Yeah, bring back Herman's.
1: I wonder if they sell
0: it's just not for me, that's all. You know, nothing against that. You know, these are all jokes, but I mean, there's nothing, but it's just not for me, man. I don't know.
2: You're not catching me in a cowboy hat,
0: right?
2: Whatever you call it.
0: It's just
2: country
0: not,
2: western hat.
1: I can see Buzz rocking around.
2: No.
0: No, because we would look like, we would look even more ridiculous. We would
2: look goofy.
0: I feel like I would too. People would be like, oh, you going to a costume party?
2: Yeah.
1: Are you dumb?
3: 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Call us at 250-6007. It's the morning show.
4: Good morning, Manchester. Here's Peter White.
0: Hey, man. If you got a pink hair and you're wearing a tutu or whatever you're wearing, you know, country music hats. I don't know. Go ahead and do it.
1: In the words of Bo Diddley, feels good, do it.
0: Feels good, do it. That's right. I've gotten that advice before, too. You know. But I'm just not doing it. But if I wanted to, I could. I could. So it's great about this country. You can do that.
1: Oh, man, you'd have the best country music nickname, too.
0: Oh yeah, great.
1: Or like ranch nickname?
0: Nah, I think my name would stay the same.
1: String bean.
0: I'm not string bean. Dude, I'm not starting at the bottom. All right.
1: What are you talking about? That's it.
0: I don't, I'm not going to be String guy. Bean. I'm not, that's not my name. That's not my, it's not my, my ranch name.
1: It'd be like Half Stack or something. Yeah.
0: I would just call it, no, you, I don't know. I don't want a nickname.
1: You got to have a ranch name.
0: Yeah.
1: You can't, you know, Buzz is already good. He's Buzz. So.
0: Yeah. Great.
2: Great.
0: Hey, I'm Buzz. I'm String Bean. I'm not doing that. I'm not even String Beanie anymore. You know, I used to be, but not anymore.
1: Can you see Buzz, though, riding up?
0: No.
1: The sun's coming down. No. Yeah, the sun. He rides up on a horse all majestic with
2: I was
1: cowboy
2: on a horse
1: hat.
2: One time in my life, and the thing took off on me, and I thought I was going to die, and yeah. I never went back. And I love horses, but I love looking at them.
0: You do?
2: I love watching them ride.
0: You like looking? They're kind of weird.
1: Just like gambling on them.
0: Look how big that
2: is. I love the animals too. Like I love watching them. Like,
0: right.
2: But I would never get on one again.
0: You would never.
2: No.
0: Someone once offered me a ride on a horse at their ranch in New Boston. Since I've been doing the show, and I wish I would have, because I can honestly say I don't think I've ever.
2: Never.
0: I don't think I've ever been on a horse.
2: This was, we were what,
0: on one. On
2: what was
0: one.
2: It Charming Fair used to do it?
0: Yeah.
2: I think it was.
1: Yep. Charming Fair had like the little.
0: Yeah.
2: Yeah. And, you know, I was kind of a big guy back then, you know. So it's like.
0: And I grew up in the city.
2: Yeah.
0: You know what I mean? I grew up in the city. I'm not wearing that.
2: Yeah.
1: I rode a horse before, I think. Yeah.
0: Really?
1: Sometimes.
2: I can see you being able to do it. You know, you could bounce easy when you fall.
0: Yeah.
1: Yeah.
2: It's like me.
1: Something about getting on a living thing and riding it just kind of makes me nervous.
0: Yeah. I'm not a fan. I don't need to do that now.
1: I mean, you're not going to catch me out on the prairie galloping along, so.
0: No, I'm going to sit on the porch.
1: Yeah, drinking some lemonade.
0: You know, I don't know. But yes. See, I think that would be weird, especially if you. You know, I'm from the city, but this is what I wear now. That's right.
1: But you have a barn in the backyard. That's where I keep old Trigger.
0: Yeah. Trigger. Oh, man. Good morning to Jan Bopalant. Good morning to you. Miriam says, telling Will to leave Buzz's head alone. Because Will says you would need a 40-gallon hat.
2: See,
0: they'd probably
2: he kids are on, and he's been on this for a while, and I blame myself because I ragged on his head.
0: I know, but his head is, I think, my head is not big. My money is, his head's bigger.
2: Like, my hat size is not big.
0: Right.
2: Like it's like normal.
0: I bet his head is.
2: Yeah, he's on his last button on his snapback for sure.
0: Yeah.
1: Great.
2: The last button.
0: All right, let's see. Maybe we can get someone with pink hair and a tutu to come down here in front of the morning show cam here on the corner of Granite Street and Canal Street.
1: Ooh, a person in a pink tutu with pink hair and a person in a country music outfit.
0: Yeah, that would be great.
1: Both together.
0: That would be great. Oh.
1: In a big hug.
0: Come together.
1: Right now. Over hats.
0: Let's see. David Dismukes talks about J.R. Ewing lived in Dallas and wore a cowboy hat. Larry Hagman.
1: Yeah, but that's different.
0: Major Anthony Nelson. Is that who you're talking about, David?
2: Major Nelson.
0: No, but J.R. Ewing, the character, did wear the.
2: Yeah.
1: It's Texas. You're allowed to.
0: You know, Larry Hagman's gone now. What happened to that guy? You know, because he looked like. I say Larry Hagman, cool, right up until, he just looked different in Dallas. His eyes got buggy, you know?
1: Yeah, they are kind of.
0: They were, you know.
1: He was a
0: Texas
1: guy.
0: He was a young man on I Dream of Jeannie, you know? Always foiling Dr. Bellows.
1: Good old Major Nelson.
0: Major Nelson, Major Healy.
1: Mm-hmm.
0: All right. That's okay. If a character is wearing it, that's right. I bet when that was going on, David, I bet cowboy, you know, country music hats were flying through the roof.
1: Plus, he's from Texas.
0: I think he really loves Texas, the actor himself.
1: Well, he was from Fort Worth.
0: Yeah, okay, yeah.
1: So, he, you know, if you're from Texas, you can wear a cowboy hat. Even if you're in the city, it's okay. You're a Texan.
0: Because that's cowboy hat country.
1: Yeah, and, I mean, you're a Texan.
0: You know. Hey, partner. Yeah, because that fits.
1: Right.
0: Sure. That fits the whole narrative.
1: I still don't know what I, you know, you walk into somewhere and there's a guy standing in a suit with a cowboy hat on. And one of them bolo ties.
0: Is that what they're called? Bolo ties?
1: I believe so.
0: Never going to wear one.
2: It's like a
0: ever
2: Southwestern thing, right?
0: Yeah, I'm not wearing bolo. That.
2: Like
0: I'm not from, I'm from
2: New
0: the
2: Mexico
0: Northeast.
2: And it's Arizona.
1: Yeah, it's like a necklace.
2: Yeah.
0: You know?
1: A bolo tie.
0: I'll never wear one. Ever.
1: What if you could get like really cool one?
0: No, I wouldn't. I wouldn't if you said, oh, this bolo tie is a rare bolo tie. You know, John Wayne wore this. It's worth, you know, $15,000. You know, I'm not wearing it. I don't care. I'll give it to Will. I'll give it to Will.
2: I might be bringing it to the pawn shop, but.
1: Yeah. They have a cowboy
0: never mind.
1: Boot.
0: Good idea. I won't bring it to Will. I just thought I'd give it to him, but I mean, because he would wear it though.
1: Oh, of course
0: he would wear
1: he would.
0: It with pride. You know, real pride. All right.
1: I bet they probably have those ties over at the Boot Barn.
2: Oh, I'm sure.
0: Oh, easy. They have all kinds of accessories, Matt.
2: Yeah.
0: If you just stand outside and just watch the whole operation.
1: Watching people go in and out, in and out.
0: It really is a busy.
1: They go in looking like they're in a Run DMC video and come out looking like
0: what if you're what if you're from Candy in New Hampshire? Can you is it cool to wear the hat like that?
1: Do you have a horse? Are you plowing the field?
0: No.
2: Did I have any boots in there with laces?
0: Right. Do you own the farm?
1: Right. I mean, are you
0: milking cows?
1: Do you have a bull?
0: Yeah. No.
2: Bring back Herman's, like you said.
0: Yeah, Herman's Sporting Goods.
2: Timberlands with untied
0: Herman's Sporting Goods is a great store.
2: Yeah.
0: Right up there by Sears. I went into, so there, it looks like they're making some more stores, like, because, you know, that area before you walked into Dick's, it was all empty. You haven't been to the mall lately.
2: No, I haven't been.
0: I did a couple rounds.
2: Wintertime, anyways. Yeah.
1: Mall walking.
0: Yeah, I didn't. Yeah. I don't even think I. Oh, I did. I got a new case for my my phone.
1: Oh, how's that?
0: Well, I needed it, and I got new glass because the glass on my phone was starting to
2: tempered glass. Yeah.
0: Well, I get the good glass.
2: Yeah.
0: And like you know, yeah.
1: Privacy.
2: It cracks.
0: Yeah, but
2: after a while.
0: After
2: what?
0: Because I didn't have it anymore. I got rid of my other case because. It was clear, and then it got that yellowy color.
2: Yeah.
1: Ugh.
0: And then I'm like, okay, I'm all done.
1: Yeah, it just looks dirty.
0: I'm all done. So it's like I have a new phone, to be honest with you.
2: Yeah, when you get a new...
0: I was getting a little, like, you know, almost stabbed by the thing when I was flipping up, you know?
1: Yeah, I got to get a new one, too. Mine's all...
0: I don't... Now, the iPhone 17s are out now, Matt.
1: Oh.
0: Yeah. See, I always think every time a new one comes out, I'm like, I'm going to wait till the next one. Because they come out every year now, right?
2: Pretty much.
1: Yeah. They're going to start coming out twice a year once Apple stock goes down.
0: Why? Is it going down?
1: No.
0: Oh, it's going sky high right now.
1: I was trying to be funny.
0: Oh.
2: You used to be able to get, like, the last year's, like, say a 17 was out, you could get a 16 for pretty cheap.
0: Yeah, now.
2: But now you can't. It's like...
0: What about those things if you turn in your old, you turn in your old phone at one of those machines?
2: Yeah.
0: Does that work?
2: I don't know.
0: Do they give you cash?
2: I guess.
0: Right there?
2: I don't know.
1: Yeah. And it's like an ATM.
2: What are you going to do? Give you $20 for your iPhone 12 or something?
1: Yeah, $1,000 phone.
0: Where is Andy this morning?
1: I don't know. This iPhone 17 looks pretty cool, though.
0: Are you thinking about upgrading?
2: What are they, like $1,200 bucks or something?
0: But you can turn in, like, you can. But if you own your phone.
2: Right.
0: You know, why turn it in?
2: No, I know. That's the way it is now.
0: They're not going to give you that much for
2: it either. Before, you can go online and you could upgrade when your time was. And they had phones that were, like you said, like a year or two old, and you could get them for basically free. And now you have all these gimmicks to get free phones. Add a line, and, you know.
1: Yeah.
2: All these gimmicks that they have.
1: Trade in your phone now for
2: $1,000
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0: All right, let's check in with Andy. It's Monday morning. Good morning, Andy.
7: Good morning, Peter.
0: How was your weekend, Andy?
7: It was okay. How was yours?
0: It was pretty good. It was busy.
7: What'd you do?
0: Oh, I went out to breakfast. I did a lot of eating.
7: Okay. Yeah, I went to Boba Noodle yesterday. So that's a major eating I did. So.
0: Oh, really?
7: Did you have a new Korean cucumber salad. Pretty good.
0: Really? Okay. There's no lettuce in it, is there, Andy?
7: There is no lettuce. I'm not going to be touching the lettuce for a while.
0: Yeah, is everyone
7: here? I don't know about you guys.
0: Yeah, is everyone not eating lettuce right now?
1: Yeah.
7: I think this is a bad time for lettuce.
0: A bad time. No BLTs.
7: No BLTs.
0: No BLTs tonight.
1: Maybe BTs.
0: Yeah.
7: Did you watch the World Cup?
0: Yeah, some of it. I watched the last maybe hour of it, you know.
7: Okay. I didn't, but I heard about it, so.
0: Yeah. Were you excited about that?
7: It's a race. Didn't have a horse in the game.
0: Right. It's all over now.
7: Although, me and Alderman O'Neill were talking about it, and I found a video we were talking about Lionel Messi. And did you know that it is calculated that he walks 95% of games? But like he only runs like during the important parts. The rest of the time, he's just like walking around and looking around, figuring out where he needs to be, because he's very old for a professional soccer player. But like he actually like ran less than some of the goalkeepers, which is kind of like you don't think about that because he's like one of the best players in the world. But like he's so good now that he doesn't need to run like the other ones. He just knows where to be. So yeah, I don't know if you were aware of that. That was kind of an interesting tidbit I found out. I knew he wasn't as spry as he used to be, but I didn't know he was that slow.
0: Yeah,
2: and it's boring, Andy. It is boring. I will say it.
7: That's because you just don't understand it. That's all.
2: I understand it. I understand that it's very boring.
7: You're looking at the scoreboard. You're not looking at the tension.
2: Okay, so there's 11. How many minutes did they play yesterday?
7: 125, I think.
2: No shots on net. No shots on net by a team in 100 and something minutes.
7: It's because like, it was really good defense. I mean, if there's no hits in a baseball game, is that boring? No. It's a no-hitter.
2: Man, I don't know.
7: A lot of people who don't like American football think that's boring because it starts and stops all the time.
2: You are correct. You are correct. It's all.
7: Yeah, I mean, I don't think American football is boring because there's a lot of strategy in it and physicality and everything.
2: Yeah.
7: I think if you're looking at boring sports, you should say rhythmic gymnastics. I don't get that. I get regular gymnastics because that's like I couldn't do like a pommel horse or those rings. But like if you just have like a ribbon and you're like running up and down, I don't get that. There are some sports that are dumb.
1: Yeah, but let's be realistic.
7: Soccer, don't.
1: Even at that
7: Don't come at soccer with me.
2: I know, but soccer or basketball? What are you going to watch?
7: Soccer.
2: Soccer or football?
7: Basketball is fine in the last, like, 2 or 3 minutes. The rest of the time, it's like they score a basket, the other team scores a basket, then the other team scores a basket, then they don't, then they do, then they don't. It's like back and forth, back and forth. And sometimes it's interesting, but like most of the time it's monotonous.
1: Yeah, but you know,
7: and soccer can be like that too. But there's you got if you understand it, then it's not. It's constant movement.
2: Yeah, I guess. But I
7: don't know.
2: The best part of
7: I like basketball too. It's just you have to, it's a different type of thing.
2: The best part to me is watching the fans.
7: The fans are great too.
2: They're so like into it, and they're so like it's basically you know. The emotions that come out of these people,
0: yeah,
2: it's their life, you know. It's like, so that was the best part of it for me. But like,
7: I wish we had that in the U.S. with our sports.
2: Yeah,
0: no, we're too busy with our country music hats.
2: Yeah, I don't think.
7: Yeah,
0: over here.
1: Yeah, but I think you got to remember too. No matter whether you're into it or not, whatever sport these guys are playing, these guys are at the top of their game. These are some of the best athletes in the world.
0: Well, yeah, you got to think of all that running.
7: Oh, yeah.
1: Yeah, and you got to think about all the work that they put into getting to that level.
7: And
1: you may not understand it, whatever, but even like World Cup is totally different than if you went to like, say, England and watched club matches or something like that. The whole happy aura and stuff isn't there as much.
2: Still boring.
0: Yeah, I'm not interested in any of it, really. I'm glad it's over.
1: Yeah, I'm not interested in any sports myself.
0: I'm glad it's over.
2: It's still not nice.
1: I think it's good to see the whole world come together with something and
0: celebrate. Great stories out of that, yeah.
2: And the fact that we actually did a really good job hosting it, looks like, right?
0: Yeah, absolutely.
1: Yeah, I mean,
7: for the most part, yeah.
2: Yeah.
0: Everyone had a good time.
7: Yeah, there's a lot of good stories, like the traffic cones and the Scotland guys.
2: The Scotland guys.
7: Lawrence, Kansas, they came together and become like an honorary city of Algeria, basically.
2: Yeah.
7: Like everybody in Lawrence, Kansas learned the Algerian national anthem. I was very, very proud of that as an American.
0: Yeah,
7: they were very good, very hospitality oriented there.
2: I think they did a good job in general.
1: Yeah, and I think it showed too. The world.
7: Yeah, we showed the world like, hey, all these horrible things that are happening in our name—that's not us. That's not who we are. We're good people.
1: Right. That's not the actual American people. So,
7: even in
2: Foxborough, they did a tremendous job.
1: The whole thing went off very well. And again, you give it to the fans though, because everybody was really well behaved for events this big.
2: Right.
1: And you usually won't see those things.
7: Yeah, and that's part of the I think soccer culture has changed over the years too. To be like that too. It used to be very all the hooligans. That's not as big of a deal as it used to be.
1: Yeah, no. But again, that's more like the club play,
2: Premier League.
1: Yeah.
2: Yeah.
7: Yeah.
0: Anyway.
7: It used to be a bigger deal in national teams, but not as much anymore.
0: I don't care about
7: it
0: at all.
7: In club teams, depending on the country.
0: Yeah, I don't even care about it at all.
7: that's fine. We can wait for you later.
0: Yeah, no, I'm never going to like it.
2: Never going to like it.
0: That's all right, though.
7: Well, that's fine.
0: Yeah, sorry. I'm just not...
7: Feasting around.
0: I don't know. I just don't like it, Andy.
7: Okay. Good for you.
0: But I did watch it. I did watch the end of it yesterday. That was kind of exciting just to see, you know, the end of it.
7: Yeah. The tension of it. Like, when is something going to happen? When's the moment going to be? That's the thing with soccer. It's like every single game, it comes down usually to like one or two big moments.
0: Well, unless there's a hydration break.
7: Well, that's only in the countries that have like really hot weather.
0: Right. Well, they had one yesterday.
7: Yeah, and we only had one, unlike in some other sports where they have multiple timeouts all the time. So.
0: Okay, makes sense. What do we got in the news, Andy?
7: Some of the lanes at the Bedford Toll Booth are closed.
0: Oh, good.
7: Today, so watch out for that. We have a story from NHPR about a poll on this November's ballot about school district tax caps. So read about that if you're interested in school district tax caps. And the weather, it's going to be a very nice day, high of 84.
0: All right.
7: No international World Cup soccer today. That's all over.
0: Okay, yeah, it's all over now.
7: all over now.
0: Watch the
7: You're
0: Red
7: safe
0: Sox.
7: For another 4 years there, Peter White.
0: All right, yeah. I can wait 4 years for the next one.
7: Yeah. Moving forward, I will try to give you international soccer score updates every time on the morning show when I'm able
0: All right.
7: to help get you to love the game.
0: All right, okay, that's fair enough. Maybe.
7: I will get you into
0: I
7: it,
0: doubt
7: sir.
0: It, though. All right, let's go right to the Ward game, Andy.
7: Okay. First one is Alliance Way.
0: Oh, I know this one. Alliance Way.
7: If you know it good, then you'll get
0: a point.
7: Well,
0: I know. I'm just trying to think where.
7: It's in Manchester.
0: Thank you.
7: You're welcome.
0: All right. I'm locked in, Matt. What do you think? What do you think of this?
1: I think it would be Ward 5.
0: You think Ward 5? All right, I went with Ward 4. Buzz?
2: Alliance Way.
0: Alliance Way.
2: Hmm.
0: Sounds familiar, doesn't it?
2: It does. Yeah.
0: Wow.
2: Where it is?
0: Did we?
2: 6.
0: Oh, 6. Okay. All right. What do we have, Andy?
7: Ward 12.
2: Man, it got me on that one.
0: Ward 12. Wow.
2: Alliance
7: Way.
2: Yeah,
7: it's up near the Dunbarton border there. Way up there.
0: Damn.
7: Those condos.
0: Okay.
2: Oh, okay, okay. Wow, yeah, you got me on that one.
0: All right, sure. Let's go to the next one, Andy.
7: Next one is Renard Street. I will say this one is tricky, but I'm sure Buzz will get it because he generally gets all the streets, not the ways.
0: All right, Matt, what do you say?
1: Well, Peter, I went to Bilberry Land when we're done.
0: Okay, I went right next door in Ward 11. Buzz?
2: Man, I am drawing a blank this morning. I'm going to go 11 as well.
0: 11 as well. Okay, what do we have? What do we have, Andy?
7: Excuse me. This one's Ward 6. It's right on the border of Ward 7, though.
0: Oh, man. All
7: right. So it's like right off Island Pond Road. The first left on Island Pond Road is Benjamin Street. And then the first right on Benjamin Street is Renard Street.
0: Okay.
7: Benjamin Street is one of the borders of Ward 7.
0: I'm over
2: I
0: there.
2: I should have known that one.
0: I take that way a lot.
7: Right there. Yeah.
0: All right.
7: Well, I'm sure you're like that Greek church over there. You're not going to be seeing it.
0: All right, Andy. Wow, you got us good this morning. No points on the board.
7: There
0: you
7: go.
0: Let's go to the next one.
7: We're as exciting as a soccer game today.
0: That's right. All right, let's go to the next one.
7: All right, the next one is Robert Court. I'm going with perfect game, baby.
0: Robert.
7: 0 shots on goal.
0: Robert Court is obviously... Got to be over there.
7: Clean sheet.
0: All right, let's go to Matt here this morning. What is it, Matt? Robert Street.
1: It's Ward 2.
0: All right, Ward 2. I went with Ward 1.
2: I believe that one is 9.
0: Ah, you son of a gun. All right, what do we have, Andy?
7: There goes my favorite game. It's 9.
2: Yeah, I know.
0: All right, Buzz gets 1. Sorry, Andy.
2: Down by the river.
7: Oh, well.
0: How many more do we have here? 2?
1: In regulation.
0: All right. Let's go to the next one.
7: All right. Next one is Goble Street.
0: Goble?
7: Yeah, G-O-E-B-E-L.
0: All right.
7: Maybe Gobble. I don't know how you pronounce it.
0: Well, maybe we should do a different one.
7: If you want, you can do a
1: different
7: one.
1: Sounds like it should be in Germany.
0: Yeah, let's... Pick a different one, Andy.
7: Is that too difficult? Okay. Oxford Street.
0: All right.
1: Oxford?
0: Oxford.
7: Oxford. Yeah. Like the college.
0: All right. Let's go over to Matt.
1: Yeah, it sounds kind of upscale. Went with Ward 1.
0: You went with Ward 1. I have Ward 1. Buzz?
2: That, I believe, is in Bilberry Land. 10.
0: All right, Ward 10. What
1: do we? I said 1-0.
0: Yeah, give us a chance. what do you? What is it, Andy?
7: Ward 10, right beyond Bilberry's house, I think.
2: Kinda.
7: Kinda. In that location of kinda.
0: All right. How many more? One more?
1: Yes, one more in regulation, Peter.
0: All right. Thank you, Matt. Let's go, Andy. What do we got?
7: All right. The next one is Robert Hall Road.
0: Robert Hall Road. I mean, come on.
2: You don't know what that one is?
7: Okay, we can do an easy one if you want.
0: No, we'll just...
2: That one is easy.
0: Oh, okay.
7: Easy for Buzz.
0: Yeah. I'm guessing here, but let's go to Matt.
1: Well, I went with Ward 3.
0: I went with Ward 8.
2: You got it, Ward 8.
0: Ward 8. What do we have, Andy?
7: That's correct, it's Ward 8. Right on the border of Litchfield.
0: Yeah. All right. So what do you have, two, Buzz?
1: Buzz has three.
0: Oh, you have three. Okay. Three to one to zero. All right. We have a big bonus here.
7: All right. McCarthy Street.
0: McCarthy. All right, Matt.
1: It's going to be Ward 1 there, Peter.
0: All right. Ward 1. I went with Ward 2.
2: Ward 1.
0: Ward 1. All right. What do we have, Andy?
7: It is Ward 1.
0: All right. So Buzz, Matt, and then me. All right. Cannot beat Buzz. That's
2: good
0: for sure.
2: Good second, Matt.
1: That's thank you.
7: One day it'll be Buzz.
0: I don't think we will, Andy.
7: I'll try to get one that's heavy on ways in court so he doesn't know.
2: You got someday. Me a couple times today. That was good.
0: Right. Maybe they should have the parks meetings on Mondays.
2: We can make that change.
7: If you study really hard, one day you can be Buzz.
0: Maybe.
7: Thought I knew. Believe in yourself. I believe in you.
0: I mean, when I'm driving, I look at the street signs now. I look at like, oh, okay, wow, all right.
7: Yeah, hasn't this game helped you increase your enjoyment of Manchester geography?
0: Oh, yeah.
7: You know the city better now than you used to.
0: Well, I mean, I know certain areas. I'm horrible with the West Side. I know Ward 12 more than anything.
7: In the words of Norm Vincent, come on over. We're just over the river.
2: Yeah.
7: Going over sometime.
2: Bring your passport.
0: Yeah, I usually go over to Ward 12, though. I 11, not around too much, you know? And then Ward 10, not there that much either.
7: We got Casey's Rib Shack here in Ward 10. Come on, man.
0: No, yeah. I know.
7: The home of the shovel.
0: I've been. You know, Tuesday nights you can go with, they have the great night there on Tuesday nights. The open jam with...
7: You go to Frank Coors, even though I've never gone there, and I'm like within walking distance. We got Frank Coors,
2: Dairy Queen.
7: I have two Thai restaurants within walking distance.
0: Slow down. I'm not
7: amazing.
0: Knocking. Though. I'm not knocking. I just said I didn't know it that well. I know Second Street.
1: You've never been to Frank Coors?
0: Yeah, I've been to those places.
7: I've never been to. We have to go sometime. I'm usually never awake for Frank Coors other than the morning show.
0: Oh, okay.
7: So I know it goes until noon, but still, it's just...
0: No, I don't have a
7: journalism
0: problem.
7: Journalism is generally a second shift existence.
0: But I just, you know, sometimes when I'm driving around the West Side, if you go off the beaten path, I honestly not sure where I'm going. If you take a wrong turn, all of a sudden, you're at NATO's subs.
7: maybe we'll secede into Goffstown, I guess, someday.
0: I'm not saying that. I mean, you know... We love the West Side.
7: I'm sure you do.
0: You know, here's the thing. You know,
7: and to be fair, I've lived here for over 2 years. It's definitely different than just like being in the vicinity of here for all my life.
0: Right.
7: I do hear the trains at night now.
0: Oh, okay.
7: Before it's like, I've lived in this area all my life, but like I only saw a train like once or twice.
0: Oh yeah.
7: Now like, every few months I hear the train too.
0: Yeah, absolutely.
7: So it's, I guess it comes at like late at night, so that makes sense.
0: Right. And don't be fooled. Alderman Bill Barry comes from the east side.
2: he does.
7: Well, he's a citizen of the west side now.
0: Yeah, absolutely. He brought his east side flavor
7: over to
0: the west
7: side. The west side has taken me in, too.
0: He brought his
7: people over here.
0: He brought his east side flavor over to the west side.
7: Unless someday I can no longer afford this apartment, and I might have to move across the river with you.
0: Well,
7: people over there.
0: Yeah, we are. We live here at the bus station.
7: Yeah, even though your little tagline says "Live from Elm Street."
0: Yes. Yeah. Well, I mean, that's where, you know, technically that's right. Because
7: is that where the FCC license still is? You just need to
0: no,
7: the radio tower.
0: Our transmitter is up on that building. Yeah.
7: Okay, so I guess technically you still are Elm Street.
0: I'll just change it. Yeah, we're all of downtown, man. I mean, really.
7: Yeah, you're southern New Hampshire.
0: We connect the Mill Yard to downtown Manchester. Welcome.
7: Yeah, up the west side.
0: Yeah, the west side's another story. I can look over there. I can see.
7: Come on over sometime. We're just over the river.
0: All right, Andy. We will talk to you, I guess.
7: Okay, sounds good.
0: See you on Thursday. All right. Thank you, Andy.
7: Bye-bye.
0: All right, Andy, Sylvia, Manchester Ink Link, where everything in Manchester connects. You can find out what's going on around town at manchesterinklink.news. All right, we'll be right back.
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4: Good morning, Manchester. Here's Peter White.
0: All right. Good morning. We are back here on this Monday morning. It is July 20th. 2026. Think about it, though. A long time has gone by. Right? You know, sometimes, you know, people, I don't know, like the year 2020, you know, that was 6 years ago now.
2: Yeah.
0: That's crazy.
2: It is. Yeah.
1: Where did it go?
0: I don't know. I really don't. So right now in downtown Manchester, we have 64 degrees. Going to be another beautiful day. 83 degrees the high. So not too shabby out there. Before, I guess it's going to get hot again, right?
1: Yeah, it's right here. We're going to get some humidity.
0: Yeah, and is the smoke coming back? We got some showers coming in on Wednesday. Yeah.
2: I think the smoke's going to come back in, yeah.
0: Yeah. Like, where was it yesterday?
2: I don't know. It was windy yesterday.
0: Took the day off, yeah.
2: Because Matt would not have liked the day at the beach yesterday. I got
0: a little chilly over at the park. I'm not going to lie.
2: I'm still picking sand out of places today.
0: It was a sandstorm over
2: it
0: there?
2: It was really windy. It was kind of windy. It was a really nice morning, you know, but the wind was up there. And again, you know, the people with the tents, you know, I hate to harp on it, but like, what is up with people like setting up these massive things?
0: A tent for like seven people that stands up, and it's like
2: what?
0: They got a little kitchenette in there and everything.
2: I'm like,
1: yeah, fridge.
2: If you want to stay out of the sun, don't go to the beach. It's like, you know, it's like they go through all these efforts to get to the beach, and then
0: they have
2: spend
0: to set up that
2: three
0: thing.
2: Quarters of their time setting up and taking down there.
0: Do you know on a windy day that you have to really? You're gonna have to set that.
2: Well, that was yesterday.
1: You need the weights.
2: And there was a yoga thing. Did you ever see that going on there?
0: Yeah.
2: They set up the, and they have
0: the
2: flag.
0: I believe Kyle's mom does yoga at the beach.
2: Okay. So there was.
0: If I'm not mistaken.
2: So there was a, they set up a flag and then everybody goes to that area. Well, man, that flag was whipping yesterday and the girl's having a hard time with it sticking it in the ground.
0: Oh, that's tough. I mean, you know, an umbrella, they've come a long way now. Umbrellas. Well,
2: that's different. Oh, yeah. People have been doing umbrellas for years. That's different. I mean,
0: but you don't need a tent or an overhead, like, I don't know. You're right.
2: This one was huge, and I'm looking at the thing, and I'm like, it looked like you're camping in there for a month.
0: Not realizing the tide's coming in.
2: Yeah, right.
0: Oh, gotta move.
2: Yeah.
0: Gotta move. I don't know. Yeah. My days of, like, I love the beach, right? I love it, but I just have that hard time of sitting still on a beach and, like, sitting there in the sun. I guess if I was under an umbrella, I can do it a little more, but too much sun for me now.
1: I don't want to sit and relax in the heat I'm not going to be relaxed.
0: Well, that might be cool. You might have a nice...
1: A CB.
2: You got to keep it short. Like, you know, yeah. I guess that we were there for like 3 hours. That's enough.
0: No, did you guys sit down and put a blanket down and all that?
2: Well, we got chairs.
0: Oh, okay.
2: We bring the chairs, the beach chairs.
0: Yeah, yeah.
2: And then, you know, a little towel and then...
0: Right.
2: Cooler. But we also walk, so it's like that takes an hour of the time right there, going all the way down.
0: Yeah, sure.
2: So... You know,
0: and then do you go get your chairs or do you leave your chairs there?
2: Leave the chairs, yeah.
0: No one touches your chairs.
2: No, nobody's going to touch your
0: chairs. Yeah, no, I'm just saying.
2: Besides, what if you came seagulls.
1: Back? Yeah, they'll take his lunch.
2: Seagulls trying to snag your
0: really
2: your snacks, yeah. You got to be careful.
0: Do you leave your snacks there?
2: Yeah, but you got to.
0: Do you have snacks? What snacks did you have?
2: I love these. What did we bring yesterday?
1: That's a real question.
2: I didn't really eat anything there. Fruit. I brought some, like, tangerines and some watermelon, I think. Yeah.
0: Yeah, so I saw...
2: Watermelon's good right now.
0: I told you, I saw, speaking of snacks, I saw Alderman June Trisciani yesterday at the Stark Park.
2: I did, yeah, I saw her too, yeah.
0: Yeah, that was...
2: Did you bring her some snacks?
0: No, but I did remind her that Alderman Dan O'Neill brings me snacks. And, yeah, that was the second time.
1: You're just letting all the old
0: or just
1: know.
0: A snack, you know what I mean? Like, hey,
1: here's some peanut butter.
0: I didn't
1: butter
0: know if she was gonna be there though.
2: But, I had some gummy bears there.
0: Really? At the
2: that's what I brought.
0: Really? That's what at Dan O'Neill brought in.
2: Little, yeah. Some
0: well, he had Sour Patch Kids, gummy bears, Milk Duds, and I don't know. Yeah, something else.
1: I like gummy bears.
2: Yeah.
0: Really?
1: I like Sour Patch Kids.
2: Yeah.
0: Now, the Sour Patch Kids are good, but those aren't good for you.
2: No, that's a lot of sugar.
1: They destroy your mouth.
2: Yeah, they do.
0: But you can't help it but taking another one.
2: Yeah.
1: Exactly. The bag's gone. And you're just like, oh, boy.
0: Oh, we got a, you know what, if you're out there in Manchester today and you happen to see Ward 5 Alderman Jason Bonilla, you might want to say happy birthday.
2: I don't know if he's back in town yet.
8: Hey, Jason! This one is for you, man!

0: All right. Yeah. Happy birthday.
1: Yeah, man.
0: Yeah. Wow. Very busy alderman out there.
1: Yeah, he was in Puerto Rico last week. So
0: right. Maybe he brought back. Maybe he brought back snacks.
1: Yeah. Maybe.
0: Oh, all right. Yeah. Get down. Happy birthday. Happy birthday.
1: He's still a youngster. He can still celebrate his birthday.
0: Right.
1: Oh, it's like, it's my birthday.
0: He's probably excited. Like, you know, you get up in the morning like, oh, it's my birthday.
1: Yeah.
0: Wonder what I'm going to get.
1: Now it's like, man, it's my birthday.
0: I know.
1: Hopefully
0: nobody, another one, right?
1: Hopefully nobody recognizes me.
0: They're right. As you get older, your birthdays just keep coming. They just come a little faster.
1: It's funny you said, like,
0: when you're a kid, you can't wait.
1: You were talking about the year, like, before 2022. I remember, like, you know, remember thinking, oh, how old you're going to be in 2026? Oh, I'm going to be 60 in 2020. Now it's here.
0: Yeah.
1: It's like, wow. You know, it comes out of nowhere, you know?
0: Yeah, no kidding. I can't believe, you know, you think about it, in 4 years, they're going to be, you know, 2030.
1: Yeah.
0: That's even weirder. Because, you know, I don't know. It's not something you... 2030. Yeah. Welcome to 2030.
1: Yeah.
2: What, everyone's going to be robots?
0: I think they will be by then.
1: Pretty much. Looks like it's going that way.
0: Yeah, I don't know. Nothing is efficient these days. Like it was in the 80s or 90s. I've said it before, drive-thrus.
2: Oh, my goodness.
0: They're a mess now. They are. They're just a mess now.
2: There's a new McDonald's out by camp. They don't have anyone working. Here's a kiosk.
0: I've seen that one. Yeah.
2: And it doesn't work.
0: There's no one in the McDonald's?
2: Well, no.
0: They have employees?
2: Yeah. And the other day I went there, tried out, paid cash. You order at the kiosk. Then you have to wait like 20 minutes for someone to come. There was like four kids working. None of them could use the cash register. They had to get a manager to take cash. Okay,
0: well, oh, that's weird.
2: It was the most...
0: I'm going to tell you what's missing at these places, and you may agree or may not agree, but it's the level of service. You know, they cut back on everything, so there's less employees, blah, blah, blah. I don't know what the pay is over there or anything, but... I'm going to tell you, it used to be, hey, welcome to McDonald's.
1: I'll tell you who still has it old school is Dairy Queen.
2: Oh, yeah.
1: They still do it old school. And that line.
0: But it's for anything, service.
1: Could be 100 degrees out, and that line can be huge in the drive through there, and they get through it quick.
0: Yeah.
1: They are on top of it. But I get it. Some of those other places are just like.
2: You know,
0: It's like the stuff. I'm going to tell you, the Dunks on Webster Street. I don't know. Yeah. It doesn't seem busy anymore. It doesn't. I don't know. That used to be
2: hub.
0: That used to be a gold mine of Dunks. I mean, everybody went to that Dunks. And
1: now you go through and the two employees are sitting outside on a pickle bucket smoking a butt.
0: Yeah,
2: but you get an Aroma Joe's, right? Down the road now.
0: You go to the drive-thru, and, you know, it's not like, oh, welcome to Dunkin'. What can I get you started for you? I think that's what they're supposed to say.
1: Yeah.
0: This one on Webster Street says, how can I help you?
2: Can I help you?
1: Yeah.
0: No, not even that. How can I help you?
2: Yeah.
0: I'll have a large regular iced coffee. All right, pull ahead.
1: Pull ahead.
0: Like, I don't know. You show something.
2: First one.
0: Good morning.
2: Well, that's it.
0: Can't even say good morning. I mean, hey, good morning.
2: But there's no pride. These people don't have any pride in their jobs or their store. And that was cool, though, seeing at that McDonald's. The manager, but you overhear them talking like she's like, I'm going to make this the best store I've taken over yet. Da, da, da, da.
0: Well, you should. That would be the goal, right? Of the best.
2: But, you know, to hear someone actually...
0: Yeah, but I'm going to tell you, if you treat your employees right, they're going to treat you right, and you're going to be successful, and you can all, you know, I don't know.
2: Now you've said it before. Like if we had a McDonald's, it would be the best McDonald's in the city.
0: I wouldn't, you know, I don't know. I would say the best McDonald's in the city. I like, you know, if I had to pick one, would be Brown Ave.
2: Hanover Street for me.
0: Oh.
2: I like Hanover.
1: Brown Ave's good.
0: You go inside to Brown Ave, Matt. You're going to change your mind.
2: Oh, no. I like Brown Ave,
1: too.
2: They
1: got two drive-thrus, too.
2: Yeah, which but came, I'm going to go inside, guy.
1: The dual lane.
0: The two drive-thrus, which came through, what, 10, 15 years ago? 20,
1: yeah.
0: I understand how they work, yeah. Okay? But some people don't.
2: No.
0: Yeah, you know, right. Like, if you just happen to get in the right one, you're going to go ahead of the other guy. Yeah. You know what I mean? And then they get kind of pissed. I don't know.
2: I was next.
1: One guy goes, the next guy goes. One guy goes, the next guy. It's pretty easy, you know?
0: Yeah, it's, I don't know. They go park over here.
1: Yeah.
0: That's where it, I got to give another shout out to some great food here. And it's, I don't know. I don't hear a big, big, huge buzz about it, but I'm going to tell you, you want to go have a nice breakfast. They do breakfast sandwiches, all that stuff, but you can get a to-go breakfast at Sandy's Variety.
1: Oh, yeah.
0: Out there. And I'm telling you, you can get whatever you want. Their pan fries are exquisite. All right. They plenty of bacon. You get, you know, whatever, scrambled eggs, how they'll put it in a nice little styrofoam thing. You take it out, you bring it over to the front part of the lake, and you just start gobbling it.
1: Oh, yeah.
0: I did the same thing. English muffin, bacon, pan fries, egg, Sandy's Variety. Now, a lot of people know.
1: Right,
0: well, I think Sandy's has always been kind of a good food spot, but I don't know. The owners now, I don't know how long they've owned it.
1: Probably about
0: it's
1: 6 or 7 years.
0: Okay.
1: Because there was a group right before them that I knew the people
0: that
1: were there for about 10.
0: Yes, you're right. That's who I remember.
1: Yeah. And
0: but
1: then
0: these guys are nice. Sandy's is one of those places. It's right out there at the edge of town. And old timers come in there. They have their coffee. They shoot the breeze a little bit. They have some breakfast. It's pretty cool.
1: And a big stop for city guys over the years. I've had a million breakfasts there.
0: We started going. My mom and I.
1: Yeah.
0: You know, because we'll go out for little rides. I'll take her out to the lake or whatever. But we'll have a night. It started with breakfast sandwiches. And then all of a sudden we got, eating chicken salad for lunch. I mean, it's good food over there.
1: Good variety of things. And you'll see guys
0: They're very nice.
1: You'll see guys going there and, grabbing steak and cheeses at 9 in the morning.
0: One of them is Gary Hunter.
1: Yeah.
0: And I saw him there. He was going out on his, he has some sort of little thing he takes out on the lake.
1: Oh, okay.
0: Yeah. Catamaran or something like that.
1: Nice.
0: Right? Is that the word I'm looking for?
2: Catamaran?
0: I don't know. He has something. A raft.
2: What is it? Yacht rock?
0: Yeah, he has something.
2: Tonight.
0: He has something. And he goes and eats steak and cheeses.
2: On his catamaran.
0: On his catamaran at Massabesic Lake. If he's not on Unkanunik or climbing the Andes Mountain.
2: What?
0: Oh, no. He goes all over. We got to have Gary Hunter in here sometime. He's a longtime, he was a longtime guidance counselor over at Manchester High School West. Retired and now, doing his thing. Great guy.
2: I don't think he has a catamaran.
0: Okay, it's not a catamaran.
1: No.
0: Maybe it's a kayak. Maybe it's a kayak.
2: That sounds more reasonable.
0: All right, maybe it's a kayak. Maybe he has a kayak.
1: Yeah.
2: But that takes some skill, eating a steak and cheese sub on a kayak.
0: That's what I'm saying. Maybe he doesn't. Maybe he has something. I don't know. What else would he have, though?
2: Canoe?
0: Oh, maybe.
2: A rowboat?
0: Something he could eat a sandwich in.
2: Yeah, a boat. A little boat.
0: A boat that he could eat a sandwich in. These are the questions that we need answered. All right, let's say good morning to Jen Hubble. Good morning, our friend Robbio in here. You guys catch the latest stage door? Robbio?
1: Was that this weekend?
0: Yeah, Sunday morning. I overslept, so I didn't catch it. I was wondering if you could fill me in.
2: Yeah, I didn't catch it either this week.
0: All right, let's see. David Dismukes, good morning. Mike Pellepita, he is camping, by the way. We found out he's on a vacation. He's camping.
1: Wow.
0: Wonder where he's camping.
2: Is he camping or is he glamping?
0: Right. He's with his son.
2: Huh.
1: Okay.
0: Yeah, they are camping for the week.
2: Are they tenting it, I wonder, or are they RVing?
0: I don't know. That's good. That's a good question. Well, they must have some sort of technology because they're getting the show here. Maybe they're right here in Manchester.
2: Yeah, tenting in the backyard.
0: Camping. That's right.
1: You go camping and you just got to find out what the
2: Wi-Fi. Oh, by Master Music for the week.
1: What's the Wi-Fi password before we go?
0: Yeah, maybe. I don't know. Oh, he is with it. Oh, so they're tenting it.
2: Oh, wow.
0: Maybe they're, okay. Like camping, like you said on Friday, Matt, you brought up a Tuckaway State Park. That's a great place if you don't feel like taking the hour ride up to the White Mountains and camping out there. You can go to Pawtuckaway. It's really nice.
2: Bear Brook, also really nice.
0: Yeah, I'm not going to Bear Brook. All those weird stuff happens out there.
1: You don't want to be buried in a 55 gallon.
0: I don't know. Doesn't weird stuff happen at Bear Brook?
1: Weird stuff has happened there.
0: I know. To me, it has that.
1: It has that aura.
0: I feel like Pawtuckaway is much safer.
1: Yeah.
2: Oh, yeah. Yeah, okay.
1: I don't know.
0: I do.
1: These days, Pawtuckaway is a little bit different than it used to be.
0: Right, really.
1: A lot of Massachusetts
0: people. Yeah, but I mean, do people still live on the...
1: Is the
0: snack bar still open at Pawtuckaway over there on the...
2: Man, yeah, on, the island, whatever, or that's the...
1: State park.
2: Inlet, or whatever.
0: Yeah, but you know how you at the end of the beach, you'd walk up and there was that great...
1: Yeah, it was a
0: snack bar. I loved a snack bar. Now, did you go to Camp Foster, too? Did you do any of that?
1: Nope.
0: So you didn't go on any? Did you go on any field trips? You must have taken field trips to Camp Foster.
1: I took field trips.
0: Okay.
1: But we never. I never went in the summertime.
0: They're at Bear Brook.
2: Nice.
0: No, that's they're at Bear Brook.
1: That's
0: Watch out, Mike.
2: He's my neighbor.
0: Watch out! They're at Bear Brook.
1: That's
0: Watch out, Mike.
2: He's my neighbor.
0: Watch out!
1: Yeah.
2: I'm like right down the road from them.
0: Be careful of that, because that water's brown.

0: Bluff State Park, yeah.
1: Pawtuckaway. Or Pawtuckaway. My grandmother used to take us to Pawtuckaway.
0: What's the other one? Silver Lake.
1: Now, Silver Lake and Hollis, right?
0: Yeah.
1: We went there with camps. You know what I mean? Summer camps. Silver Lake. There was a green, is it Greenland or Greenfield or whatever? There's, I don't know. There's something.
0: Silver Lake, and I think it was Clough. They had a raft you could swim out to.
1: I don't think that was Clough. But no, Pawtuckaway had the rock.
0: Oh, Pawtuckaway had the rock, and Silver Lake had the raft.
1: Okay, not raft, but that makes sense.
0: Dock.
1: Yeah, that makes sense. But yeah, and then Matt just brought up Wellington State Park on Newfound Lake. That's one of the best.
0: Oh yeah.
2: Oh yeah. Newfound is.
0: Wow, that's a clean lake. Yeah.
1: Bear Brook, man. I don't know. Watch out. He's right next to Beaver Pond.
2: Oh, nice.
1: Okay. They always pick one of four different sites. Okay. So they're individual campsites. See, I like that.
2: Yeah. Oh, yeah. There's kind of set up nice.
1: Kind of separated from other people, right?
2: I mean, kind of, but, you know, you're still.
1: Yeah, I know, but you're not right next to people. You can
2: sometimes
1: see people.
2: But, yeah, you can.
1: Yeah. I don't know. Last time I went camping, I brought my daughter. It was my friend Brian Bresnahan and his son Ryan.
2: Ah.
1: And we went camping at, oh my God, right in back of Weir's Beach. We camped for two nights or three nights. I don't know, whatever it was. We went for the weekend, long weekend. And so my daughter was about, I mean, God, she got to be 6 years old.
2: Oh.
1: Yeah, 7 years old maybe. And Brian's son, they're both old now. Well, not old. My daughter's 29, but Ryan must be in his 30s.
2: They're all old now.
1: Yeah, they're all old now and moved on.
2: Whoa, look at this group.
1: Oh, boy, I don't see any pink hair tutus. I don't see any.
2: A lot of backpacks.
1: Yeah, where are they going?
2: I don't know.
1: Hey, you guys.
0: Not to snoo down there. That's for sure.
1: Yeah,
0: where you see they're selling that whole area down there, the garage
1: and
0: all?
1: Yeah, I didn't see that.
2: What?
0: Yeah, the snoo.edu. You know, ever since COVID, they all went remote down there. And so that place has been pretty much empty. And so they're getting rid of that whole mill yard.
2: High rises.
0: I don't know. They're not going to change the mill yard.
1: Yeah.
0: They might put apartments in there, Matt, but I don't know about high rises.
1: Back to the camping story, though.
0: Yeah.
1: That was the last time I went camping, and we had a lot of fun. We tented it, and I don't know. It was a good time. You know, we were definitely had a lot of food. You know what I mean? We prepared very well. That's a nice place up at, and that was an individual camp, like an area where it was away from everybody, but it was an individual campsite.
0: Yeah.
1: It's pretty nice.
2: And if you have like a good tent and all that, it's actually very comfortable now to go camping.
1: Yeah, I'm not usually a camper.
0: No. I mean, I haven't been in like 30 years, but, you know, we used to go to Pittsburgh and tent up there.
1: I've done that
0: and
1: once, too.
0: That's a whole different story.
1: I did that once.
0: Now you're in real nature. Now you could be mauled by a bear.
2: Yeah, you got to like take your food and put it up in a tree.
0: Yeah,
1: no, in 1995, I stayed, me and my cousin, stayed at the northernmost camping spot in New Hampshire, at the tip of New Hampshire.
0: Yeah.
1: And it was a little strange. But yeah, you had to like, I mean, the moose population is ridiculous. So you see moose. It was something. But we were there for two nights.
0: Yeah.
1: And that's, I mean, if you've never taken the ride up all the way to the tip of New Hampshire, head up there into the Great North Woods, you wouldn't believe how much New Hampshire changes after the White Mountains, right?
0: Oh, yeah.
1: It gets all weird again and flat. Then you got Colebrook and you go up there. It's just if you've never been, it's a great ride. You can leave early on a Sunday. You can do it in a day, really, if you wanted to.
2: But at night up there, it can get kind of eerie.
1: Oh, I know. They have a van with spotlight keeping
2: bears,
1: moose.
2: Oh, yeah.
1: Off the road.
0: Yeah.
1: Because 93 just turns into a little road, and it's a little tiny
2: moose highway.
0: And a lot of people used to go to the dump at dusk.

0: up there and watch the bears.
1: Yeah.
0: Because the bears would all come in at dusk. And, yeah, it's pretty much a, yeah, you're in the wilderness up there.
1: Yeah, man. It's different. You can, you know, I guess you could wear some sort of country music hat up there.
2: Probably going to want a winter hat.
1: Yeah, or maybe.
2: Yeah. Some camo.
1: Something, right? Maybe a straw hat.
0: Yeah.
1: And a corn cob pipe. All right. Let's
2: that
1: take,
2: works.
1: Yeah, maybe, right? All right. Let's take a little break. It's Monday morning. The morning show continues.
3: Listening to Peter White, call us at 250-6007. It's the morning show.
4: Good morning, Manchester. Here's Peter White.
1: All right, Monday morning. Yes. Be a nice day today. All right, so they say mostly 80s all week. That's all right.
0: Definitely was a little nip in the air, as you say.
1: Yeah.
0: This morning.
1: There right. was. I had pants on at first, and then I stripped down to my shorts.
0: My car said 59 when I got in, and I'm like, whoa.
2: Yeah. Heated seats.
1: And I've noticed that it's starting to, get light a little later.
0: Yeah.
1: Slowly.
0: What do you think of this daylight saving times thing?
1: Here's the thing. I think we need to keep it the way it is. I would rather keep it the way it is. And they've tried this before, okay? And they tried this in whatever year, 19... Can you look at that? This, Matt? 1975, 76?
0: That was the last time they did it around here?
1: I don't know if they went to standard time or the daylight saving. I don't know what time we were on, but what was happening is it was still dark in the morning.
0: Yeah.
1: And so kids were walking to bus stops in the dark.
0: Right. And that's like the number one argument, I think, now. There used to be this myth that it was made for farmers.
1: Yeah, that's not. That is a myth. That's all it is.
0: That's not a thing.
1: It's not for.
0: It was actually for something else, and I'm trying to remember what it was originally.
2: In the 70s, yeah, they had the. They did a trial.
1: Yeah.
2: DST, Daylight Saving.
1: And it was weird because, like I said, and then. You know, I don't know. There was a time where, yeah, I don't remember it, but no one likes it getting dark at 4 o'clock, in January, but that's the way it is. Like, you can't fool Mother Nature. It's just time.
0: Right.
1: It's the same thing. It's just time. You're being bamboozled by time.
0: Do you
1: want
0: to pitch black at 7 a.m.?
1: Yeah, because you wouldn't get sunlight till about 8:30 a.m. And so on some times.
0: Yeah. So it says it was originally created for wartime energy saving measures.
1: Yes.
0: Right? Not for farmers.
1: It wasn't farmers. It wasn't. I mean,
2: farmers opposed it.
1: Well, this is what a farmer said. We're farmers. We're not paying attention to that. We do
0: stuff
1: at the time. Break at the crack of dawn from till dusk.
0: Right.
1: It doesn't matter what time it is. We're farmers. It doesn't.
0: Yeah, if the sun rises at 8.
1: They're doing the same thing.
2: They're already out there for 3 hours.
0: Yeah.
1: And people are trying to make it a big, political thing or whatever.
0: Of course, they're going to make everything political.
1: It's so ridiculous, but I don't know. I mean, there's pros and cons to it. I mean, everybody's different. Some people stay up late. Some people get up early in the morning. I don't know. But don't be bamboozled by time. You're still going to be doing the same thing you've always done.
0: I don't know. I'm kind of up in the air about it because I hate it when it gets dark at 4 o'clock.
1: Absolutely, man. That's one of the downsides of winter.
0: I absolutely hate it, and I'm not. Yeah,
1: but we don't have it for that long of a period because we've already changed. Now, we've already changed it because now we don't change the clocks till what? November. We used to do it at the end of October. Now, when do we do it, Matt?
2: November.
1: Yeah, November till early March. It used to be like October to April or something like that. So when they changed that a few years back, I don't know, it seems to go that period of time from, say, Christmas time, right, the longest day of the year, December 21st, until the end of January, that's a rough time, right? That's when you're getting dark.
2: Yeah, not today.
1: That's when it's all, I mean, But here's the thing.
0: Would that help?
1: The sun doesn't really get that high in the sky that time of year either. It all stays over there. You know what I mean?
0: Yeah. Would that help people with seasonal depression if it was lighter later in the day?
1: I don't think it would, I don't know. I don't think it would.
0: What if you're a morning person? What if you like going for walks in the morning?
1: I do.
0: It's like pitch black out. It's at 7:45. That's not cool.
1: No, it's not.
0: I don't know. The whole thing is.
1: There's pros and cons, whatever it is for some people, but.
2: That's what I think it is, too.
1: I don't know. I mean, it seems pretty safe now. You know, kids are at the bus stop. What times? I don't know. It's light out. Don't you want your kids to be in the light?
0: Kids are going to school earlier now, too. It was like 8:30 bell time in our day. Yeah. You know? And then, now it's like 7:45 at some schools.
2: And some of these kids are getting on the bus at 6:15.
1: At Central, though, we were early, right? We were at 7:50, 7:40.
0: But elementary school, I'm talking like
1: 8:30.
0: When we were young, you know?
1: 8:30 to 2:30.
0: Right.
1: That's right.
0: So, like, you know, now a lot earlier, so I don't know. I get it. And change.
1: Yeah. You know,
0: change is tough. People don't like change, and like you said, it goes through politics.
1: David says it used to be the first weekend in May. Okay, yeah. So, and then it went to, you know, April or something like that back in the day. But now, when it changes, when we do get that change at the first whatever in March, I think you're like, oh, wow. Because I used to associate warmer days with the longer sunshine when we changed the clocks back in April. But when they made it March, you know, it's still pretty chilly out.
2: Right.
1: But the sun stays out a little later. So, I don't know. I mean, we live in New England, so we've gone through this forever. You know, we complain. We complain about the heat now, and we'll be complaining about the cold. You know, that's what we do.
0: I'm only happy like 10 days a year when the temperature is perfect.
1: Yeah, yesterday was a nice day.
2: That was the perfect.
1: It was a nice day. The there was a breeze, so, you know, I don't know, especially if you're out in the woods or whatever, or at camping, or you're not getting the bugs.
2: That's nice.
1: All right.
2: Cause especially like around the river and stuff, you get a lot of mosquitoes at night.
1: Yeah, no kidding. I
2: bug lamp.
1: Nothing worse than bugs. See, I'm not that's another thing about camping. The only thing I like about camping is sitting by, I do like a campfire. Something about a nice fire, right?
0: Yeah.
2: Yeah, but I hate smelling like it for the next 2 days, so.
1: Yeah, okay, I get that, too. But
2: that's why I have a propane one.
1: Oh, really?
2: Yeah, I have a little.
1: You don't burn a fire? You don't burn a nice fire with wood?
2: No, then you got to sit and wait for it to go out. You got to do it.
1: Yeah, that's all right.
2: I just turn mine on and off and good to go.
1: Oh, okay, Matt. That sounds like glamping.
0: Yeah.
2: Yeah, 100%. I mean,
1: right? Sure. A glamper.
2: Yeah. When you're in an RV, it's glamping.
1: Now, were you at camp all weekend?
2: Oh, yeah.
1: All right.
2: Yeah, I had to work on my bike, get that finished.
1: No mojos.
2: No.
1: All right, good. All right. Now, does Shelby's open today?
2: Uh-huh.
1: Is today the big day?
2: It is.
0: Oh, they're back?
1: Yeah, they've been closed. Right, they're back from big, what, 2 weeks or
2: two
1: one?
2: 2 weeks, man. It's been a long 2 weeks.
1: All right, yeah. Yeah, season tickets is about to close in another week, I think, for 2 weeks.
0: The Greeks are getting their free, their travel over.
1: Yeah.
0: This is the time they go.
1: But that is the time change. Yeah, I say just leave it alone. Why can't you just leave it alone? I mean,
0: I think that's what will end up happening. They can't get anything done nowadays.
1: Just leave it alone, and it's going to be different for everybody. It's going to if that happens, it's going to be.
2: Aren't there more important things to focus on?
1: Well, it doesn't really do anything, like, as far as Mother Nature goes or anything like that. It's just the changing of an hour.
2: Right.
1: You know, so, I don't know. I don't think it needs to be so controversial.
2: Yeah, we'll just leave it.
1: Yeah, I mean, I don't know. I mean, I would be the I would just say leave it. All right, so let's see. What else do we got going on this week? I mean, we got
2: in the news.
1: Yeah, what's that?
2: The Pamela Smart thing today.
1: What is that today?
0: Yeah,
2: today 9 a.m.
1: And what's gonna happen now? What is going on now? She.
2: It's an appeal, of course. Whatever appeals is going before.
1: It seems like a lot of these stories of famous New Hampshire murderers are making the news because wasn't the remember at the beginning of the 2000. Early 2000s, the Zantoff murders.
2: Yeah.
1: Those two boys, right? One of them's already out. The other one just got his sentence changed, but he still has 20 years to go because he was the ringleader of that. And these kids were in high school. Yeah, this is up in Claremont, right? Like that, or whatever that the Zantoff was. That was
2: Dartmouth.
1: Yeah, okay. So, yeah, that area.
2: Because they were Dartmouth professors.
1: That's right.
2: And then.
0: Yeah.
2: These kids were from Vermont.
1: Okay, yeah.
2: Yeah, but that was another crazy
1: story. That was like, a weird story, yeah.
2: I mean,
0: Pam Smart, she just won't give up, huh? I mean.
1: No, the Pam Smart story takes the cake of all stories, I guess.
0: Yeah.
1: Because that was, I mean, this is before the O.J. Simpson trial, and Channel 9 was covering it like crazy. We were in the courtrooms.
2: Yeah.
1: You could watch all this testimony, all those boys.
0: Yeah.
1: Pamela Smart herself, didn't she get on the stand to defend herself?
0: And people say, oh, well.
2: 1990.
0: The boys that did the killing are all out. And
1: they are.
0: Still in. She was way worse. She manipulated kids into killing her husband.
1: Right.
0: As a teacher. I mean,
1: screwed up those.
0: What?
1: She wasn't even a teacher. I don't think.
0: Well, she was a. She was a PA or.
2: Yeah, not even. She was like a.
0: Not a PA.
1: A para.
0: A para. That's what I meant.
2: She was like a.
0: Media.
2: Yeah, media. She was a media person, and then.
0: Right.
2: She went in and started just teaching media.
1: Yeah. You know, Moose here on the show in the early days of the show when this. Used to come up, it would always come up when we talk about it. And he's like, they should let her go. And I'm like, why? Oh, well, you know, she's nice. She looks nice, you know? And I'm like,
0: what?
1: I'm like, well,
0: let her rot.
1: So dude. I said this. I said, oh, well, should we let Charles Manson out then? Oh, no, we don't let Charles. Well, they're in jail for the same exact thing.
0: Yeah.
1: You know what I mean? Charles Manson didn't actually physically.
0: Right.
1: You know,
0: I think somebody's mind like that thinks of something like that and manipulates a kid, a high school kid.
1: And the Smart family. Think about it. I remember seeing them because they showed them.
0: Yeah.
1: They showed Greg Smart's dad. Remember? Yeah. All the time and his family and what they went through.
0: Yeah.
1: Think about how young he was. How young was Greg Smart?
2: He was
0: low 20s.
1: Kids. He's a kid.
0: Not even 25, I don't think. Yeah.
1: Not a fan.
2: No.
1: Don't let her out.
0: I don't think, they had some expert on this saying, the guy saying this is like a long shot.
1: Yeah.
0: Throw at the, you know.
1: And where is she now? She's not even here. We got rid
2: New
1: of
2: York.
1: Her, right? Yeah, she's in New York.
0: Yeah, she is there. Yeah, she's not even in New Hampshire.
2: No, and...
1: Those and those boys. I mean, I remember interviews with those boys and watching them. And you know, that's a tough thing. I think they did their time, especially the official. You know, I think it was Bill Flynn.
2: Bill Flynn.
0: Yeah.
1: Now that's who you feel bad for. Not that they did this. Don't feel bad for them because they did this. They paid for their time. But just like I said,
0: they were from a kind of a poor community, even though, you know, because they were from Seabrook and they didn't have a lot, you know, these kids, I don't think.
1: Right.
0: And
1: they went to Winnicunnet, right?
0: They went to Winnicunnet, right. And it was kind of a environment, I think, where kind of like you're mixing in.
1: Yeah.
0: With the kids from Hampton and the richer kids and And they got to, you know, you get a young teacher like that, and the kid was
1: shows you some interest. And yeah.
0: And it's like, you know. If she ever came out and said, I did it, okay, you know. I
1: don't know.
0: I don't think she ever did. I don't think she's
2: come out with some like half-hearted two-talk.
0: Yeah.
2: But
1: she hasn't. The whole goal about being in prison, I think, is to, you know, if you're going up in front of parole boards, you really need to show them that you've learned your lesson, and you know you accept responsibility for the actions that you did.
0: That's what I think she lacks. And
1: that's why she's right. not getting out.
2: Well, I think she has all to maintain her innocence.
0: She has all the other attributes as far as like, you know, getting her degrees in school and teaching others how to read and stuff like that. But she doesn't have that remorse.
1: No.
0: It's like, you know, no judge is going to like, I don't know. They're going to say, you know, listen.
1: Yeah.
0: This is your sentence. You did it. You're done. You know?
1: That's it.
2: But that's the only thing that I kind of have a problem with is, when you're overturning other people's sentences and shortening them and all that, and then you're having one person, I understand that she is an evil, disgusting human being, but I just don't think that the legal system in these kind of cases are working fairly. I mean, you're a 15-year-old kid and you go and kill somebody. End of the day, it doesn't matter. You're 15. You should have known better. And yeah, there are these extenuating circumstances, but you took a young man's life.
0: I don't know if I agree with that, Matt, because your brain is not really developed as a 15-year-old kid.
1: It depends on the actual situation, you know? I think, and the psychology of the individual, because that is why some of these kids, they may have a mental illness, could be 16 or 15. Unfortunately, they go out and do some horrific act. They get in trouble, but for some reason, they don't get tried. They'll be tried as an adult.
0: I think it's like a case by case basis.
2: Oh,
1: right. That's what I'm saying. What I mean? The individual case.
2: Yeah. But again, the only thing that I'm saying is, if you have someone like that, number one, and even saying, you know, they may be operating at a younger level or whatnot, that's not going to change going to prison. Okay. So they get out, and this whole situation could happen easily again. They could be manipulated by someone.
1: Oh, absolutely. But listen to this. Good example. You probably know the story. I don't know. You can dive deeper, but the Central Park Five. Five kids that were accused of, you know, beating and I think raping a woman, right? So they all get caught. Four of them end up in juvenile detention because they were young. One of them was just old enough where he went to, I think, Rikers. And if you know the story, these young men didn't do it. They proved that they did not do this. But the kid that went to Rikers had the hardest time because, I mean, he was in a real badass jail.
0: Yeah.
1: For doing something horrible, being charged with something horrible. The other kids were lucky enough to, I mean, they had a hard time, but they were in the, you know, juvenile detention. There's a Netflix, there's a documentary out about this. It is a fantastic story, but that's.
2: And it was a false confession, like coerced. Yes,
1: that's what it was.
2: They forced a confession out of these kids or that one kid.
1: It's a great documentary and you feel bad.
2: Yeah, well, and that's the other thing. You don't know. In these kind of things, you never know what's true and what's not. You've got a lot of people now that are coming out. Like,
1: well, the
2: DNA has freed a lot of people.
1: Yeah, absolutely.
2: That did hard time for horrific crime,
1: and that didn't
2: do it.
1: Couldn't.
2: And you know, there's a lot. I don't know if you ever watched a documentary about this guy. He confessed to being a serial killer, but he wasn't the killer. This guy was like...
1: Are you talking about the two guy? It was a Netflix thing?
2: Yeah, and the guy was nuts.
1: Yeah, and his younger kid ended up getting... Is that the
2: one? No, this one. This guy, like some sheriff, had this dude who just kept admitting to these things.
1: Yeah.
2: And the sheriff kept letting him get convicted.
1: Yeah.
2: And the sheriff the whole time knew that it was lies.
1: Right. I mean, that's the thing. They just, I don't know.
2: Right.
1: But unfortunately, the system, I guess, is not perfect. But my thoughts on Pam Smart is, all done with, we're all done. We had enough of you. You know what I mean?
0: And these lawyers, because of the time that she was tried, right, things have changed over 30, 40 years. Obviously you get DNA now and you get all this other stuff, but they keep bringing up the same things with her, it's pretty cut and dry what you did.
1: You've been incarcerated since 1990.
2: Yeah.
1: So, come
0: on, well, say you're sorry to the kids.
1: You wouldn't even function out here right at that point.
0: No.
1: You're institutionalized at that point, right? I mean, I hate to say it, but, Shawshank Redemption, when, you have these guys that just lived
2: Brooks
1: in prison.
2: Here.
1: Yeah, lived in prison. And then, all of a sudden they get thrown into a halfway house in the real world. And, it's a lot.
0: Yeah, can't handle it.
1: It's a lot.
0: Yeah, well, what's she going to do if she gets out,
2: Well, it's all, with these
1: she
2: lawyers.
1: She goes back to Winnicott. I'm back.
0: I'm back.
2: Yeah, but it's all even with the lawyers and stuff that are doing these appeals for her and all this stuff.
1: I mean,
2: it's all cash grabs to get
1: a
2: name.
1: There must be something where she can't make any money from her story.
2: No,
1: she
2: but the lawyers and stuff can.
1: Maybe. I mean, I don't know.
2: Yeah.
1: I don't know the ins and outs of it, but, yeah, I'm all set with that.
2: It's disgusting. I mean,
1: I remember when it was going, because, I was 19, 20 when that was going on. And I just,
2: was right around your age.
1: It was on TV all the time back then.
0: Yeah.
1: Like that consumed the TV, just like the OJ thing did 5 years later. And I think it was one of those cases that I think there was a journalist from Channel 9 that was covering the case where after the case was over, this was too much for him, so he left.
0: Yeah, it was crazy.
1: Like it was too much.
2: Yeah.
1: Same thing happened with whoever was covering the Sheila LaBar thing. That's another bizarre New Hampshire story.
2: That's
1: a bizarre story. And you remember seeing it unfold in the newspapers.
2: Yeah.
1: Right?
0: So which one was that?
1: Sheila LaBar. She had that
2: pig farm up in Epping or right around.
1: And then she had that kid.
0: Yes.
1: And then,
2: Kenneth County.
0: Yeah.
1: It was that's a sad story.
0: That was a weird one.
2: And they figured out that they had found another body from another guy. Well,
1: I think it might have been her husband, how she got that, because that wasn't her farm.
2: No. Well, he wasn't they think
1: he just
2: she
1: died.
2: Poisoned him.
1: Okay, yeah.
2: But they can't prove. But there was another guy before Kenneth County that went missing after being up there. And they found, I think,
1: bone
2: some
1: fragment.
2: They both
1: in the fireplace or something. And then they were on to her. She disappeared. They found her on the road.
2: They found her in Manchester.
1: It's a crazy story.
2: She was in Manchester.
1: I thought it was saying, really?
2: Yeah, sleeping in a car or something. And she went to meet another guy online.
1: Yeah, I don't know.
2: Yeah, but that was...
1: She's gone.
2: She's smoked.
1: Yeah.
2: But yeah, when you see the pictures and stuff, like her with that kid in Walmart, the kid's on a little...
1: Yeah, that was on the front page of the paper one day.
2: Diesel cans covering him, like...
1: And people would try to talk to him, and he couldn't because she was like, whatever.
2: He was so emancipated or whatever. Like,
1: That's a sick, a sick story.
2: And
1: like, I don't know.
2: Did you like? But I guess she was like, I don't know if you've watched anything on it, but like, she was forcing these guys to say they were like sex offenders and they had done evil things and.
1: There was something wrong with her, obviously.
2: Oh, yeah.
1: Right? Do you know the story, Buzz? Do you know the...
0: Somewhat, yeah.
1: Now, what year
0: now
1: was that?
0: Now that you brought
1: back?
0: It up, it,
1: what year
0: it,
1: was it? Going back into 2010?
2: Yeah, like...
1: I don't know.
0: Yeah.
2: Yeah, no one even knows, like, if she was ever... Her and that doctor were ever even really married, or...
1: Yeah.
0: That was a crazy one, too.
2: Early 2000s and 90s, she abused and assaulted.
1: Right. All right. Yeah. David Stack says, how about those Red Sox? Yeah, David, we were talking about them the whole first hour of the show. Yeah. Very exciting. Being Baltimore coming to town. So.
0: Yeah.
1: All right. Yeah, enough talk of these New Hampshire things, but that New Hampshire, the Pam Smart thing, 9 a.m. this morning, you probably can you'll probably find out about that right after it happens.
2: Well, yeah, I guess they're showing live or something.
1: Yeah.
0: Well, okay. they wouldn't pay for her to get transported.
2: Nope.
0: So she has to do it remotely.
2: Well, they were going to transport her, but something happened.
0: Oh, okay.
1: All right. Okay. Well, that's going to do it for us today, and we are happy to be back tomorrow for Top 10 Tuesday, right?
0: Oh.
1: Ugh. Top 10 Tuesday. All right, everybody. Well, listen, have a great Monday. Start your week, and we're ready. Be a nice day today. What are you doing today?
2: I gotta do a few errands this morning. Then I'm gonna go put foot pegs on my bike and take it for a rip.
1: Buzz, anything exciting?
0: Today, Monday? No, nothing exciting. Just gonna chill.
1: A little jaunt out to the lake?
0: Yeah, at some point, for sure. Right.
2: A little breakfast?
1: It's in your rounds.
0: It's in my rounds.
1: Yeah. Matt's going to Mojo's, and then he's going to go for the grand reopening of Shelby's this morning.
0: The reopening.
1: You should play Boys Club.
2: I listened to that all weekend.
1: Oh, good.
2: Good song.
1: All right, folks. Listen, have a great day.

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Matt Connerton Unleashed. And we are live from the studios of WMNH 95.3 FM in glorious Manchester, New Hampshire. And of course, you can stream the show from anywhere for an updated list of live streaming options. 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And you can also check out our new site, mattconnertonunleashed.com, for the full archive of the show. Today is Saturday, July 18, 2026. That opening song was called Goodbye by the great Sean McCarthy. And that's a little teaser for you because Sean is going to be our guest later in the show in the third hour today. He's got a brand new documentary, which I watched the other night, all about his career. Really, really interesting. It's called Resilience and Sacrifice. And I interviewed Sean for the first time. I don't even want to think about how many years ago it was. It was a very long time. It might have been like literally like 15 years ago. I interviewed him on another show that I have called Local Outbreak. But today he's going to be here with us live on Matt Connerton Unleashed. He will be joining us via Microsoft Teams in the third hour. So I cannot wait to talk to Sean. But that's one of his great tracks, and we're going to play some more of his music later, of course, and in the third hour when we interview him. But his documentary is really good. It's called Resilience and Sacrifice. I recommend it, and I cannot wait to talk to him about it. I have a lot of questions, and my voice even appears at one point. There's a little, only for a few seconds, but you hear my voice from the original interview that I did with him all those many years ago. It might literally have been 15 years ago. Oh, my God. The time goes quickly, but we do have an exciting show for you coming up in just a few minutes. We're going to be talking with Johnny Couch, who is a real New Yorker, by the way, from the New Jersey area. I cannot wait to speak with him. We're going to play one of his songs in just a moment. And then in the second hour today, we have X Animal from Texas, and they've got a really cool sound. I've been excited. We were supposed to have them on the show recently, and there was a bit of a miscommunication. So, misunderstanding perhaps might be a better term, but but they will be with us today in the second hour, and I can't wait for that. That's going to be really cool. So we have an exciting show. The ceiling fan is on. Thank you, Peter White. The ceiling fan is on in the studio today, which I'm very happy about, because although it's not as hot this weekend as it has been, but I did see an air quality alert. Apparently, the air quality is going to continue to be awful. I don't know. We have people who listen online from all over the place, but where we are here, and I guess in a lot of not only the Northeast, but in the Midwest, upper Midwest, of course, they've had some days where the sky has been literally yellow and the sun has been like this sort of orange. It's been very, very strange because of, Canada's on fire. And that's become a regular thing. I think every summer now Canada is on fire. But this year, it seems to be a bit worse than usual because I don't remember ever seeing anything like we saw a couple of days in a row this past week where the sky literally was sort of this yellow, haze. I've seen hazy skies before, but nothing like this. And the air is so bad. Like, I could literally taste it at one point. Can't really smell it because of my sinuses, but I can taste it. It gets that bad. Oddly enough, not that this is a bad thing, I'm happy about this, but my lungs have handled it really well. I do have asthma, and usually when the air quality is this poor, I might be hitting the inhaler a little bit now and then, but I haven't had to use the inhaler once since this current wave of smoke has begun to waft down from Canada, or as I like to think of it, northern Michigan. But so I'm holding up okay, and I hope you all are too, but please be careful. I see these days where the air quality is so bad that this, like I said, the sky is yellow, and I see people out there running, jogging and doing other things outside where they're spending an inordinate amount of time outside in that weather. Well, not weather, but in that air that is so toxic, so poisonous when all that smoke is coming down. And I would just say, if you can possibly help it, please don't do that because it's very, very bad for you. And it may even be bad for you in ways that you don't notice in the moment. Maybe your breathing is fine and you don't think there's a problem, but that stuff is getting into your lungs that, you might have to deal with later on. You know what I'm saying?
So please, if you can help it, when we get an air quality alert, just try not to be outside for more than you have. I know it's hard this time of year. Obviously, people like to do things, you know, especially things like camping and boating and fishing and all that. I mean, I don't do any of that. I always say, and anyone who knows me personally knows this about me, I'm probably the least outdoorsy human being you'll ever meet. I don't do any of those things. Not even because of the poor air quality in the summertime when the Canada is on fire, but because I'm terrified of deer ticks. That's a big problem in the Northeast. You know, these deer ticks, they carry Lyme disease. You end up with Lyme disease. Who wants to be stuck with that for the rest of your life? And that's like, and you know, I'm not even kidding when I say, like, I am legitimately, I mean, yeah, I try to be kind of funny about it. You know, I don't like the outdoors. I prefer concrete and steel. But I'm only half joking. I really am legitimately terrified of the idea of being, you know, coming into contact with a tick and then ending up with Lyme disease. I personally have known quite a few people who've had to deal with that. And the thing about Lyme disease, from what I understand, if you get it and you're diagnosed with it, or like with so many things health-wise, early detection is the key. If you get it and you're diagnosed with it, they can, if you're diagnosed with it very early, they can knock it out. They can try to knock it out with some pretty heavy antibiotics. But if you don't catch it early enough, well, then you're just screwed because you're stuck with it. You're stuck with it for the rest of your life, and then it becomes just all about managing it. And I guess it can be managed, but wouldn't you rather just not have it? So that's my whole thing. So I don't go out into the woods. I've literally never been camping in my life. In my entire life, I've never been camping, and I just don't want to, and it's not going to happen now. I went fishing once when I was a kid. My uncle took me fishing, and I'd never been so bored in my life, you know, because you're literally sitting there waiting for something to happen. I guess it's peaceful and tranquil and all that, but who has time for peace and tranquility? All right. We are joined by Johnny Couch. So what we're going to go, he's joining us online via Restream. So what we're going to do right now, we're going to go ahead and play the new single. I love this. This is called, and he's got a unique sound. I'm really looking forward to talking to him. I love this. It's called Where the Sidewalk Ends, and we're going to talk to him all about it. And then we have another track. We're going to play his first single, Overwhelmed, at the end of our conversation. But I am excited for this. We're going to talk to Johnny Couch in just a minute. But first, let's listen to this track. This is from the new album. This is the title track from the album, Where the Sidewalk Ends. This is Johnny Couch.

0: That is catchy as hell. That is Where the Sidewalk Ends from Johnny Couch, and we have him on the line with us via Restream. Johnny, are you there?
1: I'm here. Can you hear me?
0: Absolutely. Welcome to the show, my friend. It's great to have you on. I've been excited about this because I listened to the whole album via the SoundCloud link that we received.
1: Great.
0: And really good. But I love that track. I love the bass line in that. I love the groove. I love everything about it. Just so catchy. Kind of reminds me of Brian Ferry, Roxy Music.
1: Great.
0: Just really, really good. Where are you from, by the way?
1: I'm originally from Cleveland, Ohio.
0: Oh, okay.
1: But I've been a New Yorker for about 20 years now. So.
0: Okay. I'm trying to detect it. Did you pick up the accent at all? Because obviously a couple decades. I mean, is that something do you learn to talk like a New Yorker, or do you still feel that you sound like you're from Cleveland?
1: No, I don't really have the accent at all. It's just something I start using if I say I've been a New Yorker. But no, I don't really have the accent.
0: Gotcha. I want to know more, of course, about not only the album, but the single Where the Sidewalk Ends. I know the album comes out July 24th. Is that correct?
1: That's correct. It comes out this coming Friday.
0: This Friday,
1: July 24th. That is correct.
0: Outstanding. Obviously, when I hear
1: Friday.
0: When I hear that phrase "Where the Sidewalk Ends," my first thought was when I was a kid, I had the Shel Silverstein book of poetry. And for some reason, the cover of that book too, it always sticks very vividly in my mind. But tell me about the inspiration for that, for the song and for the album, and why you decided to call it Where the Sidewalk Ends.
1: Well, it's funny. I am a big Shel Silverstein fan. I mean, Shel Silverstein is just brilliant in my opinion. And all of his work. But the funny thing is I was writing this song, and I am a big fan of film noir, 50s kind of film noir detective movies, and also even later period when it went into color, they called it neo-noir movies like Chinatown or Body Heat and all of those types of film noir, neo-noir types of movies. And so I was writing this song, and I was looking for some inspiration, and I was in the middle of writing it, and I did actually come upon a movie called Where the Sidewalk Ends, and I watched it because I watch these movies sometimes. I'll just randomly watch a 1950s movie, and this movie's from 1950, and it's called Where the Sidewalk Ends. It predates the Shel Silverstein work.
0: And I
1: really loved it, and then I went back to working on this song, and I thought, you know what? That would actually be a good title for this song.
0: Mm-hmm.
1: And so then I started to incorporate that into it. Mm-hmm. And it just all kind of fell into place. And I put the pieces of the puzzle, so to speak, together as I was, once I had that song title, I kind of wrote the rest of the lyrics from there.
0: Yeah. No, it's really good. I'm curious on the album. So what do you do on the album? And I mean, is it all you, or do you have other musicians on there with you? Or because I know you started out as a drummer, right? In the New York City scene.
1: That's right. I was a drummer for many, many years, in the New York scene in some bands that were touring.
0: Yeah.
1: And, I had a punk band called The Choke. So I do play drums on all my records. So on the record, what you're hearing on that track, for instance, is I'm playing all the drums. I'm playing a lot of the keyboard, not all of it, actually, because usually on the songs I record, I'll play the drums, I'll play the keyboards, and then I'll have a producer or someone I'm working with will play bass and guitar. And on this track, is actually, there's a few people on it. It's me, it's this producer in Texas, and it's this other friend of ours that played some percussion. So the producer in Texas, Jonas Wilson, he's the one that played that slamming bass line that you hear on there.
0: Oh, okay.
1: He just really put together this great bass line while we were tracking it. And then all of a sudden, it took on a whole new life once he put that bass line down. And I did the drums and the keyboards. And then he added more keyboards. And then we turned it into like this whole kind of like 1970s Giorgio Moroder inspired kind of piece, because we added these swirling synclaviers that you can hear in the in synthesizers that you can hear in the chorus.
0: Yeah.
1: And a lot like what you might hear in a like a song that Giorgio Moroder did with Donna Summer.
0: Okay. Yeah, I'm a bass player myself, so you know my ear tends to be drawn to that. But I'm sorry, what did you say his name was again? The producer.
1: So his name is Jonas Wilson.
0: Jonas Wilson, gotcha.
1: And he's brilliant. He actually toured with a lot of bands. He toured with the Heartless Bastards for a few years, and he's toured with Alejandro Escovedo, who's a really well-known musician, and he's. He has many years as a touring musician, but also as a producer and engineer. And he was just a great collaborator for this track. He did the guitars, the bass, some extra synths. I brought in my original demo with the synthesizers and drum machine. And then the first thing we did is we recorded the drums. I played real drums on it. And then we kept a lot of my synths from the demo. We added more, and then he played some bass and guitar, and then we had a friend come in and play tambourine.
0: Now I'm curious, how did you come to work with him? Because obviously where you are in New York, you know, you're surrounded by so much incredible talent. I mean, that's really I guess what is the musical capital of the country would depend on who you ask. Some would say Nashville, but obviously where you are, right. you know, in New York, I mean, I would consider that the music capital of the country in terms of the how much talent is there. So how did you come to work with someone in Texas?
1: That's a great question. So I have this other great producer. His name's Peter Mavrogeorgis, and he's also a great producer. And he and I did some shows. We took the Johnny Couch Band show on the road, and we did some shows in Texas. We played Denton. We played Fort Worth. We played Austin. And at the Austin show, we ended up being recommended to Jonas Wilson came recommended to us as a keyboard player, as a synth player. And so he joined us on the show in Austin, and we met him there, and he was just this great guy, and we had a great time with him. And then I just kept in touch with him, you know, over the years, because that gig in Austin was in 2019. And so I kept in touch with him, and then eventually I said, you know, hey, we should do a couple tracks together. And so I ended up doing four tracks with him that are on this upcoming album, four songs that are with Jonas.
0: Okay.
1: And Where the Sidewalk Ends is obviously the main one, because that's the title track, single release. But just kept in touch with him, and he added that incredible bass line, and then the whole song took on this life of its own in the studio, and we started adding more and more ingredients, and it was a lot of fun putting it together.
0: Yeah, no, it sounds like it. It's a fun, like I said, I listened to the whole thing on SoundCloud. It's a fun album. So now the four tracks that Jonas Wilson is not on, are those done with the other producer that you mentioned?
1: Yeah, so it's actually quite a number of producers, because the producer that I did my last record with, Peter Mavrogeorgis, he's fantastic. He lives in Georgia now, and I did two records with him, but it's hard for me to always go down to Georgia. So what we did was and I have some friends here locally in Jersey City that I also work with. So this record is actually four tracks are produced by Jonas down in Texas. Two of the tracks are with Peter, my buddy in Georgia. And then there's four other tracks, two of them with a producer here in Jersey City, and the other two with a producer also here in Jersey City, but with a studio in Hoboken. So the songs were recorded in basically Hoboken, Jersey City, Atlanta, and Texas.
0: Okay.
1: Yeah, there's four producers on this record.
0: Wow.
1: which is not the way I usually do things, but it just kind of worked out that way. You know, a few of the songs were released as singles first, digitally.
0: Yeah.
1: But I wanted to include them on the vinyl release, so it's kind of like a greatest hits of like a few songs I released plus seven brand new tracks.
0: Yeah.
1: And I'm excited about it.
0: Your first solo album, Mystery Man, which was in 2019, if I'm not mistaken, that was that also with multiple producers, or did you have a different approach with that one?
1: Right. So my first solo album was actually 2016, although well, it's called Animal Instinct, and it's also online, but it's actually an EP. So that maybe that's why it's probably not showing up as a full album.
0: Gotcha. Okay.
1: So online, it's an EP because it's a 5-song, but I did release it as a 5-song, 12-inch vinyl release. And
0: excellent.
1: It's 5 songs. Animal Instinct is lead track. That was produced by Peter Maverick Georgius, all in Savannah, Georgia.
0: Okay.
1: Then we followed that up with Mystery Man, which is released at the end of 2019. That was a 10-song release, also on 12-inch vinyl. Full album, 10-song. That was a 10-song release, also on 12-inch vinyl. Full album, 10 songs, also produced by Peter Maverick Georgius in Savannah, Georgia.

0: producers, what if it's not the final work doesn't seem cohesive? What if it doesn't all sound like it goes together? I mean, not that, I mean, for me as a listener, like I said, I listened to the whole thing on the SoundCloud link that was sent to us, and you know, that isn't available publicly yet, obviously. And to me, it sounds like one, you know, like I wouldn't be able to tell. Like, it sounds like one cohesive work. But I'm curious if, as you're making the album, was that ever a concern for you, or were you not worried about that part of it, that maybe with all these different people involved, it might sound, you know, like it's going in too many directions?
1: You know, it was not a concern, and I'll tell you why. It's because at one point I did this one track with one of the producers here, and his name's, as I mentioned, John Chin, and we did a song. It's not, there's a song that's not on the record. It's called "Found Out You're a Zombie."
0: Yeah,
1: and it was played. It's actually been played on Sirius XM. Peter Zaremba from the Fleshtones, he's played it on his show on Sirius XM.
0: Oh.
1: And because he likes to play scary, spooky, Halloween-y kind of songs. And
0: yeah,
1: it's called "Found Out You're a Zombie." So anyways, I did this song just kind of as a joke. And we did it kind of as a joke for Halloween, because he's an old buddy I went to college with. And he was in town, and he said, "Hey," I said, "Hey, man, could I do a song with you?" And we recorded it, and it ended up being great. And everyone loves it. And as a lot of people, it's their favorite song to hear live. And it's crazy, because it sounded so great that from that moment on, I wasn't worried at all about putting the record together, you know, with a combination of him, Peter, Jonas. And then there's a fourth producer, Dan Haig, who's also fantastic. But we actually had John Chin mix and mix those recordings. So, mm-hmm. So John was kind of, you know, I had a good enough team that I wasn't worried about any of that.
0: Yeah. Yeah. No, that makes sense. And what transpired between, because obviously it's 7 years between Mystery Man and Where the Sidewalk Ends. Did you intend it for it to be that long? I mean, you
1: no.
0: know, as we get older, you know, we kind of start to realize that time passes quicker than we know.
1: Yeah. I mean, you know, you could say 7 years, but to me, it feels like, you know, it almost like COVID was in there, and that made it really hard to accomplish things. But because you couldn't really collaborate as much with people, I guess I could have done some records during COVID where I, but I like to get together with people and stuff. So, I did do a side project during COVID with a guy called Greaser Phase. And so that was kind of a record we produced more that way, where we'd set tracks back and forth.
0: Yeah.
1: We didn't actually get together in person. We just sent things back and forth and did a record that way. But no, to answer your question, I didn't intend for it to be so long between releases. It kind of like, you know, the music industry's changed so much that artists aren't really expected to release full albums so much anymore.
0: Mm-hmm.
1: And so what I was doing instead was I was just releasing a single here and there once in a while. You know,
0: yeah.
1: I was keeping my music out there, and then I'd release a new single, and then I'd release a new single, and then I was keeping active and keeping myself out there that way, and not even really thinking about that. But enough time passed that I thought, you know what, I need to put out another full length. And, and I believe there's a little bit more time than I wanted to pass between the two.
0: It's interesting how even now in 2026, how much COVID still comes up on the show, and how you know, the interruption and the disruption that it created, that it caused in the careers of so many people, and not only that, but also this weird sort of time distortion thing. It's
1: I mean, the upsetting thing about COVID was I put out Mystery Man, and I was able to promote it a little bit, mm-hmm. And then when I would have really done an even harder push, then it was lockdown, and I wasn't able to push it as hard with tour dates and stuff. So
0: yep.
1: That's why I'm excited about this new record. I'm doing

0: a bunch of stuff now to promote this and some touring. So it's a little bit better of a situation. I'll be able to push it harder.
1: Absolutely. So when you were playing drums in, you know, 20 years ago in New York in punk bands, did you always kind of have, was it always your goal to become eventually a solo artist and do what you're doing now? Or did, is it, like, if you kind of go back in time and think about yourself back then, would you have foreseen all of this? Or did you think at the time, you know, this is, you know, I'm a drummer, I play in a punk band, and, you know, I'm in the moment, and this is it. I mean, was this always a goal for you to get to this point?
0: No. And, you know, I wish that it was, actually, because it would have been cool to start the solo career in the earlier on.
1: Yeah.
0: Would have been interesting to do that. But I was really into being a drummer. That was my vibe. That was my identity. I was really into it. And so, you know, at the time, I was really into being a songwriter, because I ended up being in a band with a buddy of mine, Eric, and we had a couple of other great people in that band. It was called The Choke.
1: Yeah.
0: And we ended up co-writing most of the material. So it became important to me to be a songwriter, even more than the front man at that point. I was writing, co-writing all the songs and playing drums, and even kind of managing a lot of that band and do the day to day and the booking. You know, and then I ended up doing that even in another band after The Choke. I ended up co-writing a ton of material. And so it just became important to me to be a songwriter. But then I kind of finally realized later on that I wanted to sing these songs.
1: Yeah.
0: You know?
1: No, that makes sense. Yeah, of course. I'm curious too about the album artwork. It says here it was created by, and forgive me, I'm not familiar, but New York artist Ann Munkus. Am I saying that correctly?
0: I think it's pronounced Munchies.
1: Munchies. Okay.
0: Yeah.
1: And I guess she's a big deal, right? From what I've read.
0: Yeah, she's very accomplished. Yeah. Because she's an artist that's had work featured in some kind of iconic books about women in rock.
1: Okay.
0: At least there's one very well-known book. So she's had her work published, you know, and she has also worked with music before. She's done work before with bands. This isn't really like public knowledge, but she believe used to work with bands in Rochester and do like some posters for them, and used to do a lot of work with rock bands. And so when I found that out, I thought, oh, well, that's cool. And then when I saw some of her work for the Women in Rock book, and I saw her drawing of Tina Turner, and she had one of Sinead O'Connor, and she was already someone who was used to drawing rock artists and doing a great job of it. And the work I saw was incredible. And I thought, well, I'd be honored to have her draw me on this album cover. And so she did a wonderful job.
1: Yeah. Yeah. No, absolutely. That's excellent. And I'm also curious about the video, for Where the Sidewalk Ends. This is pretty cool. I actually have it pulled up right now. I'm taking another look at it, but, cool. looks like it's all outdoors. Where was this shot, this video?
0: So the director and I, Richard, were on the phone, and he said, where do you want to shoot this? And I said, I don't know, maybe Jersey City is kind of cool. And he said, nah, we need something a little bit more. I want something that looks a little bit more desolate, maybe just like empty kind of feeling. And I said, oh, we should do it in Red Hook, Brooklyn. It just looks like deserted all the time, you know? And so then we met up for a beer in Red Hook at some great bar. I forget the name of it, but we went there twice.
1: Yeah.
0: We did a whole brainstorming session of what the video should be and how it should capture the song and how it should capture the meaning of the song and all of that. And then since we were there, we went location scouting. And then while we were location scouting, we luckily came upon Sonny's Bar, which is a really famous bar in Red Hook. And then so then we were able to take part at the festivities at Sonny's. So that was, I mean, that wasn't important for the video, but it was they have good alcohol there.
1: Gotcha. So yeah, I'm looking at the credits. Richard Jordan was the director. And then who's Alexander Saris? Am I saying that right? Is that's the name of the guy in the other guy in the video?
0: Yeah. Oh, that's a funny story. That's a great story.
1: Yeah.
0: So Richard is this guy I met at a party, and he's just this great jovial guy, and he's so cool. And he ends up he's actually an actor as well as a casting director, but he's had these bit parts in shows like Vinyl that was on HBO. And then he was in this newer show, The Chair Company, I think it's called, on HBO or one of those channels.
1: Yeah.
0: And he gets these like small little parts, and but he's also a casting director. And I called him up and I was like, hey man, we need to do a video. And he said, oh, we should have someone in it. And so we wanted to get someone that was kind of like, you know, a rocker like me, you know?
1: So yeah.
0: And so what's funny is he put out a casting call and he sent me like 15 people. And I was looking at them and I was like, okay, well, you know, none of these look quite right. They don't necessarily look like musicians that much and stuff. And then he sent me another actor, a profile of an actor that he found on Instagram, because he put up an Instagram post. And the guy, he sends it to me, and I say, oh, I know this guy. This is Alex. It was a guy that I'd met at a bar.
1: Oh, no kidding.
0: And I was like, I've met this guy, and I'd only met him once.
1: Yeah.
0: I'd only met him once, but I'd met him in the last like 2 or 3 months recently.
1: Yeah.
0: And I met him once, and I said, oh, Richard, I know this guy, and this guy is cool. Let's just get this guy. And so that was how we got Alex.
1: Oh, that's cool.
0: Yeah. And then he showed up, and he was just all like ready to go and excited and energetic, and he had swagger, and
1: yeah,
0: it was cool, because the idea of the videos, well, you know, I'm supposed to let people draw their own conclusion according to the director, but
1: yeah,
0: it's like you know, it's almost like he's a former version of myself or something, and we're trying to or at least like a, you know, and we're trying to heal the relationship or whatever. I don't want to get too detailed, because it's
1: sure.
0: kind of open to interpretation, but you know.
1: Sure, absolutely. Yeah. No, I like the video a lot. I'm also curious too about, because you mentioned touring, how does all this work live? Because obviously on the album, you know, everything's, you know, there's a lot there, everything's very layered and so forth. What do you do live? Do you have a band that plays with you? Do you do a...
0: Yeah.
1: Yeah, okay.
0: I always play with a live band because, you know, you need to bring the music to life, you know, and you need
1: yeah.
0: to bring it, you know, and plus I come from the rock world, from the punk. I was in, you know, loud punk bands and loud rock bands. And so I believe in putting on a loud rock show.
1: Mm-hmm.
0: And so I always get a great band together. I've got a really wonderful band of musicians currently, this great guitar player that has been working with me for 10 years now. His name's, Andy Black Sugar, and he's also for the last 4 years played in Blondie.
1: Oh, okay, cool.
0: Yeah, because and he's just this great great guitar player who plays with me in the New York band.
1: Okay,
0: and then I also have a great drummer, John Weber. I have a couple drummers that I've used depending on who's available, but John Weber, Mike Manza, a few different people that have worked with me. You know, I have this great new bass player, Paul, and this great keyboard player, Arjun. And, it's been really fantastic.
1: Is it hard to find the right players who can really replicate the sound that you're looking for? Or has that been, again, you're in an area where, you know, you're surrounded by so much talent. So maybe it's not hard at all. I don't know.
0: Yeah, I mean, I think it could be, but I've been around for a long time, and some of these guys have been playing with me since the beginning, and so it's it usually falls into place. For the most part, I've had really good luck with that, and I've also had a really good luck, like, you know, the producers that I mentioned earlier have all been super helpful. So for instance, Peter Maverick Georges, when I've gone and played down south, he's arranged to have, because he's a studio guy, he's arranged to have a band play with me down south when I've toured down there.
1: Mm-hmm.
0: And so I have this great southern band. Same with Jonas in Texas. He's put together a band for me down in Texas that was the Texas band.
1: Yeah.
0: And we've done two shows down there. When I recorded down there, I played Texas a few times in Austin. I've done Atlanta and Savannah. And I have this southern band that's going to be amazing for this UK tour, because it's like the two best producers I've ever worked with, Peter and Jonas from Texas, are coming with me to the UK. So I'm going to have Peter on guitar and Jonas on bass, and you couldn't ask for a better lineup. And then what's even better is I've got these two other individuals coming with me from the indie band Barrow Barrow. They live in Savannah. Their names are David and Veronica.
1: Okay.
0: And Veronica is the most amazing synth keyboard player. She is backing vocalist. And David is also in Barrow Barrow with her, and he's going to play drums on this tour. And so I've got a really solid lineup for the UK tour dates.
1: Oh, that's awesome. Good, good. When is that happening? When do you go to the UK?
0: Yeah, so my album release show is coming up this Friday in Brooklyn. It's at Sleepwalk, July 24th.
1: Yeah.
0: Early show at 7 p.m. And then I'm playing at the Wonder Bar in Asbury Park, which is next to Stone Pony, very famous venue, the Wonder Bar. That's August 3rd. And then's the UK tour. And the UK tour is August 11, 12, 13, and 16. And the shows are Nottingham, Hastings, London, and Brighton. And the London show's at the very famous venue, the Dublin Castle. And we're headlining that. It's going to be great.
1: Wow.
0: Kind of our London album release show, if you will.
1: Yep.
0: And, so it's to answer your question, yes, August 11th through 16 are those dates.
1: Oh, that's fantastic. Have you toured there before?
0: I have, actually. I was in that punk band, The Choke, and we toured... We went to London once, and we did like five shows in the London area, I think, once, and four or five shows, similar to what we're doing now, although now we're touring around, so it's even better. But
1: yeah.
0: And then The Choke went back, and later on we went back and we did like a whole tour of the entire UK with a famous band called two famous bands. It was Theater of Hate and Gene Loves Jezebel.
1: Yep.
0: And The Choke. And it was like a really cool, solid touring lineup. And we played all over the UK. We even played in Glasgow. That was a great tour.
1: Oh, that's fantastic. That's great. Mm-hmm. Good, good. Well, yeah. No.
0: So I'm coming back to the UK, Matt.
1: Excellent. Well, we do have listeners. We do have listeners over there. Absolutely.
0: Great.
1: Yeah, yeah. Yeah.
0: Come out. Dublin Castle.
1: This show is multi-continental. I don't know if that's really a word, but...
0: that's a word today. No, that's great. I'd say come out. We're playing great venues. Billy Bootleggers in Nottingham, the Jenny Lind Inn in Hastings, Dublin Castle in London, Dalton's in Brighton. These are great venues, great lineups. Everything's sorted as far as the venues, the lineups, the bands. It's really, really... I have a great artist. There's a great artist, songwriter in London named Veronica Bianchi, and she's playing on this bill with us at Dublin Castle. And I'm so excited because we actually did a show in Brooklyn in 2019 together in Brooklyn at this venue, the Broadway, and that was amazing. And now I get to play with her again in London. So,
1: fantastic!
0: We're old friends, and she lives there now. So. This is just super exciting. That the London show is super exciting.
1: Yeah. Oh, outstanding. Excellent. Excellent. Well, in a moment, when we let you go, we're going to play Overwhelmed, which was, of course, the first single awesome. from the album. And anything we should know about this before we play it, Johnny?
0: Overwhelmed is one heck of a cool track that I didn't. It's actually really cool because Peter, that's another it's another one that where the producers collaborated, because it was like, you know, my buddy John Shin and Jersey City here produced it, but we actually had Peter down in Georgia play the bass on it, and it's just a really cool. It's a different flavor for me because it's kind of a bouncy, jangly track, and a lot of my songs tend to be more straight ahead, rocking, you know, straight ahead rocker kind of power pop songs, more like a Cheap Trick kind of deal. But this one's a little bit more bouncy and jangly and has more of a, maybe even a more of a British feel. And I'm really excited about it because it's a different kind of flavor for me. Just like The Sidewalk Ends is a little bit different for me because it's more disco even, you know?
1: Yeah.
0: You know, that's what I try to do to define myself as an artist is I try to not define myself. I try to go off in as many different genres as possible because I don't want to be limited to genre. I don't want to be stuck in a box, and I want to be able to do a song that goes in this direction or that direction or even blends genres. And that's what I really love to do in songwriting is blend genre, blend something that maybe a 60s influence blended with an 80s or 70s glam influence, because that's what I do. That's what I can hopefully do to be unique.
1: Right, right. No, I think you've accomplished that. Absolutely. So before we let you go and before we play that track, where's the best place for people to go online to keep up with all things Johnny Couch? Where should people go to keep up with everything you're doing?
0: Yeah, so great question. Number one, of course, is Instagram. And so that's Johnny Couch Music, but there's no H in Johnny. So
1: right.
0: It's JONNYCOUCH Music, Johnny Couch Music. And you're going to find me right there on Instagram. And then there's, of course, my website, johnnycouch.com, has everything. And that has links to all my videos. There's also my YouTube channel, Johnny Couch YouTube channel, where you can see Where the Sidewalk Ends, the brand new amazing video.
1: Yep, definitely. Yeah, people should absolutely check it out. Johnny Couch, thank you so much, my friend. This has been wonderful. We're going to hit that track, so we'll let you go for now. But sounds like you got a lot of great stuff coming up, so I'm sure we will have you back in the future. But thank you so much for joining us today.
0: Thank you so much, Matt. It was a real pleasure, and I really enjoyed speaking with you. Thank you so much.
1: Same. Thanks, Johnny. All right, take care. Bye-bye.
0: Take care. Bye-bye.
1: All right, that was Johnny Couch. We did play at the top of the segment his newest single, Where the Sidewalk Ends. But let's play now the first single from the album, Where the Sidewalk Ends. This is really good, too. I like this a lot. This is called Overwhelmed.

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right, everybody. Hey, welcome to Granite State of Mind. This is host Rob Azevedo, back in the big seat after a couple weeks off. You're listening to 95.3 FM, WMNH, Manchester's only downtown radio station, a place I'm very thankful to still be able to do my deal at. A couple times a month, three times, try to get here every week, but life gets busy. So, hope the summer, July 4th, everything went well. We've had a gorgeous summer out there. Hope you see music. Hope you've been to the beach and to the lakes, and cooking out or just doing whatever you do. But I do hope music has been in your life these past summer months, man. I know it's been in ours. We've had all kinds of stuff going on up at Pembroke City Limits up there in the Suncook Village. And we've got a record store next door, so that's going good, too. Tonight, we got Reverend Todd Healy. I'm recording on a Thursday night. So last night, we had Reverend Todd Healy. He's really, really good. So, looking forward to that. All right, everybody. I've been wanting to bring to you a couple of great, great performances. Last night, these guys, Gunderfuss, they are from Pembroke, New Hampshire. Strong jazz band. Strong, strong jazz band. So let me bring the boss man down. Bring these guys up. Right here, Granite State of Mind. Stand by. Let's see what they got going. There it is right here, Gunderfuss.

0: Beautiful stuff there by Gunderfuss, great jazz band from Pembroke, New Hampshire. 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
1: We got a song called Coming Home Baby, which I think was mostly known by Mel Torme. And I did a little research because I don't know all the history of these songs, but I didn't realize that this song was written by a bass player. It makes a lot of sense because I love the way my man Handsome Dave plays this song every single time. So, we do a little Coming Home Baby for you tonight. This is the Gunderfuss.
2: Take the middle.

All right, how about that there, man? That is Gunderfuss right out of Pembroke, New Hampshire. Great jazz band. Check them out down the road. How's everybody doing out there? Granite State of Mind here, 95.3 FM WMNH, Manchester's only downtown radio station. I think we're going to just jump into a quick tune, resettle, and we're going to come back with some live music, guaranteed, right here, Granite State of Mind.

Is it getting better? Or do you feel the same? Will it make it easier?

Have you come here for forgiveness? Have you come to raise the dead? Have you come here to play Jesus to the lepers in your head?

Well, ain't that a good one right there? Johnny Cash doing a cover of One, and Sinead O'Connor doing a cover of All Apologies from, of course, the great Nirvana. 95.3 FM, WMNH, Manchester's only downtown radio station. I am in the studio tonight on a Thursday. Glenn's across the hall doing his show. I can hear him in there. And I'm down here in the dark. I don't know how come the studio lights didn't pop on, but maybe that has something to do with Glenn's show. Who knows? Who cares? It's kind of cool in here with the red glow off the soundboard and the glow off the computer. So 95.3 FM. Hey, we're going to get back into it right now. We had great performance by Joey Clark, sweetest guy in the world, and Paul Driscoll, second sweetest guy in the world, I would say, a couple weeks ago up at PCL. So I'm going to plug into them right here. Let's see what they're doing. Here they are, man. Enjoy this right here. Paul Driscoll, Joey Clark.

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1: 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Check it out. A couple more tunes. We'll come back and we'll jump into something else.

Thank you very much.

0: pretty boy. Go back to Granite State of Mind here, everybody. 95.3 FM, WMNH. Just played some Todd Snyder and the East Ball, East Side Bulldogs right there. I love that song, Hey Pretty Boy. It's all about Franklin and the posers down there in Nashville. The difference between the locals, I guess, the purists and the money grabbers. Who knows? It's everybody's their own thing. Granite State of Mind here. At one of the best radio stations around. Don't forget, what else we got going on? If you like Neil Young, man, we have a great tribute going on up at Pembroke City Limits this Saturday, 7 o'clock, with the duo called Harvest. That's all they do. That's all they play is Neil Young. So head on up there tonight. You probably listen to this on Friday night. We got a nice little Irish-type band in there. It's called Puka Finn. Puka Finn. 6, 7 o'clock, they'll be there. A great band called Lawn Chair, local jammers. Dodd is one of the singers in the band. They are either playing at Memorial Park on Saturday at 6 o'clock, if it doesn't rain too hard. If it does, I think we're going to move it over to Pembroke City Limits for a late afternoon 5 o'clock show, so stay tuned. And, oh, on Sunday we got Alan Rue and Harpo Billy. Great blues duo going on. Alan Rue, he's a great dude, unbelievable blues musician, and then Harpo Billy, man, blows a crazy great harp everywhere. What? Let's check in with Paul. Do I hear Joey? Do I hear Paul Driscoll? No, I still hear people in the audience there, and that's annoying enough. You're welcome, Paul. Let's hear what you got, man. Let's hear what you got. Get it? I can't hear him. Gonna make me cut to a new tune. Little drip drop? Nah.
1: Oh, yeah.
0: We'll be right back.

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1: As a hurricane still over all, I can't complain. 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

0: Thank you very much.
1: Outstanding. Paul Driscoll right there, Granite State of Mind. We jumped in on the last half of that song. I am just a big fan of Paul's. Yeah, man, he's just got one of the nicest voices out there. I don't know what it is, man. I dig him. So that's Paul Driscoll. Look him up, Facebook. Check his tour. He plays out all the time. And Joey Clark, one of the kindest professional. He's a producer. He is a guy that's done the whole Nashville run in the past. And he was just playing with him right there. And we're blessed to have guys like Joey and Paul out there. 95.3 FM, WMNH. We are also the home of Pete White in the morning, of course. Kyle Heavey on Sundays. Connerton all day Saturday, it seems. What else? And every other show in between. Paulie, Retrospectrum Radio, of course, right after this. So let's dig into a couple more tunes. I got a few minutes left here on the show, but we've got it. What are we in the mood for? I don't know. What have I been listening to lately? June Baez? No, I don't think so. I have been cranking out some, yeah, let's do this right home. Bring It On Home by Sonny Boy Williamson, Granite State of Mind.

man, you can't beat the cramps, man. Shortening bread right there. How's everybody doing? Granite State of Mind here, 95.3 FM. I just keep going, man. Regals right here. Great, great song.

Yeah, the one and only Traveling Wilburys right there with My Baby. Before that, Fly on the Wall by our local great, great band out there called the Regals, man. Friday night in Manchester. I want to thank you all for hanging out with me here on this Thursday night here, but you don't know that because it's Friday. You're listening to me, and you know the rules on Friday. Don't drive drunk. Don't get in any fistfights. God sakes, Manchester, lay off that needle. You know you're too damn good for it. How about stop all the fighting and the shooting and the gas stations? I don't know what the hell's going on down here. The heat's getting to everybody. We got to get on. I don't know. Let's hear some Lucinda Williams right here, Granite State of Mind. Have a great weekend.

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you guys remember me? Whoop, whoop, whoop, whoop, whoop. Hey, it's the Shermanator. I don't remember how to DJ or how to do my job. So just want to let you guys know, you know, I'm sure that people are rejoicing, but I have not been here for 2 weeks. So if you've been listening to a show at this hour, it's been a different show, probably a repeat broadcast over the last couple of months or years, perhaps, because I think I've already been doing this for like 2 years. There's no way. No, I started in 2024 here after 7 years in doing my show in Portsmouth. Here I am, the Shermanator, coming at you live. I shouldn't say the date so you guys won't know when I'm live, but I'm going to read the weather anyway, and then that would throw things off, wouldn't it? Unless I stop reading the weather and I just sit here, say hello, and play music, then you guys will have no idea if it's live or not. But you know what? It's live. This is live right now. See, it just hit the table like that. Live radio. It's the Shermanator, Ryan Sherman, local Manchester resident, here once again after 2 weeks off on travel with my significant other, seeing friends going overseas on a big excursion, an odyssey, if you will. I'm bringing that up because the new movie is out, and I'm planning to go see that. Sounds like it's pretty good from what I gather. Anyway, I've been gone. I've been gone for 2 weeks, and I'm back. So hope you guys missed me. You don't have to worry any longer. I'm here to play more amazing music for the next 1 hour and 53 minutes after I go through the normal spiel here. So what are the things you guys still need to know? WMNHradio.org is the website. 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Let us know what you think of the station, what you think of my show, how much you missed me, and how happy you are to have me back. What's new in the city? Some kind of event is going on at the arena. There's people everywhere, and the traffic is absurd, but I don't know what the event is. I will look it up during some of the music, find out what it is. Let's see. I'm just trying to think what's going on in the city. You know, new businesses coming and going. There's so much been going on. I've been here for 2 weeks. I hope everybody had a good 4th of July. That was a while ago. Heat wave. There's probably been some heat waves. Right, we had some wacky weather because of some wildfires, unfortunately. Hope everybody's air quality, you know. You guys were staying indoors for some of that. You can check your phone for the air quality. You guys check out Wicked Joyful. It's a new store, a very cool store on Canal Street, really close to the station here where the Harpoon Brewery is. I encourage you guys to check that little shop out. I think it's got pretty limited hours right now, but worth checking out. I got to find out what's going on, you know, in Manchester and the surrounding area. So in due time, I will find that out and tell the listening audience. What you heard, that song I was playing, Angine de Poitrine, was called Sherpa, came out in 2024. If you didn't know, I will be playing music generally from the 1960s to today. It's usually a 70-year stretch of music. It'll actually be an 80-year will it be? No, it'll stay in the 70s, right? I'm going to play some Tony Bennett, and I show that this next song I'm going to be playing came out in 1952. So, like, the show today is going to be anywhere from early 1950s to stuff that maybe just came out. Before I do that, let's talk about the weather. It's 81 degrees, pretty nice. Humidity pretty low today. Tonight, increasing clouds, low in the lower 60s. Tomorrow, chance of showers, thunderstorms are possible in the afternoon, high around 81. Tomorrow night, showers and thunderstorms, chance of rain 100%. Okay, that's tomorrow night. Going into Wednesday, chance of showers, basically a chance of showers and thunderstorms throughout the first part of the day, but then it says partly sunny, high in the mid-80s on Wednesday. It looks like whatever is passing through will be done passing through. And Thursday is sunny in the low 80s. Friday is sunny in the mid 80s. Saturday is sunny in the upper 80s.
and Sunday is sunny, nearing 90. I can only hope that it's just as good the following weekend because I'm going on a little trip up north, and I hope it's going to be nice for that. Anyway, that's the weather. Okay, so let's just get through. Let's get through till Wednesday, and the rest of the week looks pretty nice. And again, I'm the Shermanator. I'm going to play tunes and things. I brought a big stack of 45s in, so let's start things off with some Tony Bennett.

Fast songs. Just we're getting right back into it. 2 weeks off, getting right back into it with the tunes. That was Al Green, You Ought to Be With Me, 1972. And Jack Rose with Miss May's Place, which is kind of like a folky, quick instrumental one from 2006. And Tony Bennett, Here in My Heart, 1952. This next one's by Courtney Bennett. It's a little bit of a longer one. This is 7 minutes long. It's called Small Poppies. 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

Sad. That was a sad one. Ted Hawkins, WMNH 95.3, The Lost Ones. Album came out in 1982, but, I mean, if I didn't know any better, I'd say he was alive from the 1936 to 1995. Oh, he died at age 58. But that song sounds like it's straight out of the 60s or 70s. But it was released in 1982. B.W. Stevenson before that, August Evening Lady from 1972, and Courtney Barrett, Small Poppies from 2015. Already over a half an hour in, trying to pack in as much music as I can since I've been away. This is, I can't read the record. It's in rough shape. We'll talk to you after. This is a rough one.

not gonna lie to you. Didn't enjoy that. Did not like that song. That's, what is that, like soft rock or something? That's what you hear at, like, maybe it's really low and it's in the bathroom of a dentist's office. That's where you hear the song Surface, Shower Me With Your Love, 1988 on 95.3 WMNH. Bad song. Not going to play that one again. Before that, Magnolia Electric Co. and Jason Molina with Don't Fade On Me from 2006. And Matthew's Southern Comfort with Ballad of Obre Ramsey. That was a really worn-out record from 1970. Music's okay so far, right? Pretty odd. Some of my algorithms are giving me some more folky stuff because I've been listening to a lot of John Fahey, which, as I'm saying it, I forgot to include one of his songs in today's show. And what's cool about me being able to play whatever I want whenever I want is I will go ahead and add in a John Fahey song. But here's another very quick folky one that's probably from the 50s. I don't know. This is the Kosoy Sisters with Bowling Green.

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Alright. Rest of this song is weird. It's like her running to like catch a plane or something. I'm gonna keep it going for fun. Hear that? She's gonna run. There's some feet scurrying across the walking along some pavement or something. Strange. That's Feist. My Moon, My Man. 2007. I remember it when it was new. Hey, it's the top of the hour just about. Ryan Sherman here. And you are listening to WMNH 95.3, Manchester's most amazing. It's still going. Now there's like sounds of birds and stuff. All right, it's over. It's over, guys. WMNH 95.3, it's the Shermanator. It's me, Ryan Sherman, local Manchester resident, proud Manchester resident of the chicken tender capital of the world, or so that is what a guy that I know is trying to make Manchester become, right? I guess we invented chicken tender. There's a sign in the station that says Tender Town, 10 feet away from me, Manchester, New Hampshire. Tender Town. We're changing the name from Manch Vegas to Tender Town. It sounds a little better, I think, honestly. Hey, I'm here every Monday, 6 to 8 p.m., bringing you an amazing assortment of tunes from, I don't know, the 1950s to stuff that just came out. Speaking of tunes, before Feist was Neu Bloom with Mitsubishi 2. That came out in 2025, right? And the oldest song I played was 1952. 52, 62, 72, 82, 92, 2000, 2012, 2020. Yeah, it's 70 plus years of music. Before that, Ty Segall with Finger from 2010, and Zager and Evans with My Turnkey from 1970, which is seemingly horribly depressive song. That surprised that was even came out January 1st, 1970. Anyway, like I said, the Shermanator, I'm here live, I'm playing good music, I live in Manchester, and I enjoy the city. I wish I worked closer, but I commute up to the beautiful city of Franklin. We call it the City of Dreams. You know Franklin's motto, Franklin, the most beautiful place on the earth. 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Stream us from anywhere in the known universe on your phone, iPhone, Android, whatever. I got to get a new phone, guys. I'm on iPhone 13 mini. That thing's not working good. Storage is full. Camera's broken. I have really beat the heck out of that. Got to get myself a new phone. Keep going on tangents here. So you can stream us on your phone or computer. And check out this different schedule. A lot of different shows, right? This is a low-power station, okay? It's not just me for 8 hours. You guys would hate that, I'm sure. But there's a variety of different shows of like one-hour blocks and two-hour blocks and 3 hours. 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That's what you get with a low-power station. So you might as well just tune in all the time. And you never know what kind of random stuff is going to be on the station, okay? 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That's 603-250-6007. That's about it. I'm going to talk about the weather. Seems like it's pretty good. I'm going to try to go on a run after this. I can only run briefly after the radio when the days are at their longest. So I'm already probably only a week or two away. Get out of here at like 8:15, you know what I mean? Get a quick 20, 30-minute run in before it's too dark. So maybe a couple more weeks of that, and then I have to put the... Unless I wear like a vest or a light and stuff. And there's nothing wrong with running in this area. I mean, if I run over to the west side, I mean, I don't know. Better to run in the day, right? 80 degrees right now. Oh, increasing clouds, low around 61. Some rain and inclement weather is moving in. Tuesday, chance of showers and thunderstorms throughout the day, it looks like. Chance of precipitation, 30%, high near 81. Going into Tuesday evening, though, tomorrow evening, 100% chance of rain. Showers and thunderstorms, low around 63 on Tuesday night. Going into Wednesday, continual chances of showers and thunderstorms as the day progresses, but I think it looks like it clears up, and it'll be partly sunny in the mid-80s once that clears up. Okay, and then after Wednesday, it looks like it's pretty much smooth sailing
right into the next week. Thursday, sunny in the low 80s. Friday, sunny, mid 80s. Saturday, sunny, mid to upper 80s. Sunday, sunny, high near 89. So increasing temperatures day by day through the latter half of the week and through the weekend. And if this still holds true, it says Monday, chance of showers, but partly sunny again, very high 80s. So looks like pretty standard summer weather. I was in Greece, by the way. Very warm, very beautiful, trip of a lifetime. Unbelievably amazing. Very, very hot. I'm not a heat guy, I've learned. I don't plan to retire to Florida or something like that. Maybe I'll change my mind in the winter. I did just get a snowblower from my mom. Just gave me a snowblower. It was shoveling snow this last winter. Was brutal. You guys probably want music, right? You don't want to just hear me talk about stuff. I could do that for the whole rest of my show if you want. But instead, I'm going to play something by The New Seekers on vinyl. And now I'm going to put the needle on the record and play the song. Here you go. All right. What do you think about that?

what they've done to my soul, Mom. Well, they tied it up in a plastic bag.

An absolute classic, Tears for Fears, Head Over Heels, 1985. Before that, Robert Lester Folsom. He only had one album in 1976, and that was one of the songs on it, which I enjoy very much, April Suzanne. And The New Seekers with Look What They've Done to My Song, Ma. That's from 1970. Here's that John Fahey song that I want to get in here. It's going to sound like two songs, but he switches it up. Okay? This guy was really, really good.

The Shermanator, WMNH, 95.3 FM, Labby Sifri with I Got The dot dot dot. That's it. That's the whole name of the song. Originally released in 1975, the AI Overview says, as the opening track in his album Remember My Song, it was later issued as an official blah blah blah blah blah blah. Oh, it was later issued as an official standalone single in 2003 following its famous sample with Eminem's hit My Name Is. The song has become highly notable in hip-hop history as being one of the most heavily sampled tracks, primarily known for its two-note bass line and drum break. It is a pretty good, it's a very catchy tune. All right? Very catchy. WMNH 95.3 again. It's the Shermanator with about 23 minutes to go. Before that was Billy Vaughn with A Swingin' Safari from 1962 and John Fahey with John Henry Variations. And that was 1963. And I think I already said this, but Tears for Fears was in there, Head Over Heels, 1985. Now, I'm playing this one. I have no choice. I have to play it because of the title of the song. Let me turn the record off for a second here. Hold on. I can't stop this thing from spinning. The name of this album, I gotta look way over here, is the name of this song is The Wang Dang Taffy Apple Tango. That's Wang Dang Taffy Apple Tango. This is Pat Boone.

0: it go?
1: I'm a no gonna say, twang, dang, tappy, apple, tango.

right, guys. He's got a lot of songs to try to fit in here in the next 8 minutes. That was Cinnamon Girl, Neil Young, 1969. Luna with Sideshow by the Seashore before that. 1995, the first and only 90s song in the entire playlist this evening. Jimmy Rogers with a cover of Harry Belafonte's The Banana Boat Song from 1963. And by request, Tammy Nielsen with Baby, You're a Gun, that she is implying that somebody is physically a gun, which is crazy. And Pat Boone with the Wang Dang Taffy Apple Tango from 1959. Let's keep things going with Minimal Man, Pull Back the Bolt, and then we'll probably move right into Frog with You Know I'm Down. I love the names of these bands.

I actually don't think I'm going to have song for I don't think I'm going to have time for Frog. All right, we got about 5 minutes left, and probably just play one song and we'll hit the road there. That was Pull Back the Bolt by Minimal Man. I don't know when that came out, but it wasn't too bad. I leave you with, you know what, I'm going to look this one up. I leave you with a track that I'm typing in as his name is Bert Janzsch, and the track is Needle of Death. That's pleasant. Came out in 1965. Okay, it sounded pretty old. Well, this has been the Shermanator, and you're listening to, you've been listening to WMNH 95.3. Achoo! Sneezing live on air. I don't know if I'm going to cut that out or not. The Shermanator Show. The most professional DJ in the United States of America. Happy 250th anniversary, everybody. Here's Needle of Death.

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